0: that when they were on strike, that when you said, yeah, we get paid a lot of money, but we spend a lot of money.
1: I think you said it.
0: Don't say that.
1: There's some football players that said, who was the football player that said, $100 million isn't a lot of money nowadays?
0: Yeah, don't say
2: that. And
0: that,
1: like, what did you just say?
2: So Kyle Kuzma, one of his quotes was, nobody told you to live like a king, buy 5 cars and move with a 10-person entourage.
1: I think it's starting to shift. I mean, that's the guy with the bags. That's a step backwards. But Cam Newton said he regrets all the cars he bought. It was dumb. I just heard J.R. Smith say, like, he regrets spending $60,000 at strip clubs.
0: Yeah.
1: I should have been building my community.
0: Yeah.
1: You know, and there could be a shift going on, I hope.
0: We were talking a few minutes ago. You and I were just having a conversation between the two of us. Like, young people make bad decisions.
1: Oh, yeah.
0: They do all the time. And it doesn't make them bad guys. It makes them immature. It makes them inexperienced. It makes them, you know, just green.
1: Yeah.
0: And it's not until you make a bunch of dumb decisions and some time goes by, you're like, pretty dumb decision.
1: That's how you learn.
0: That's how you learn. And that kid that bought all the handbags,
2: $50,000.
0: Whenever, I don't know how old he is now, let's say 20. When he's 40, he's gonna be like, man, that
1: what
0: was
1: did I
0: stupid.
1: Do? Yeah,
0: yeah. But he's still 20. He doesn't know any better. He's.
1: You better be league bound.
0: He's getting something that he wanted, and she wanted handbags and
1: face melting.
0: Yeah, I don't know, maybe that's, you know, he likes what Bill Belichick likes. Who knows?
1: I love that.
0: You never know.
1: Wow.
2: Seriously.
0: Yeah.
1: Wow.
2: But you know what, though? I do hope that there is a shift, DeFar, because just in general, especially with, like, and I've talked about this, like, being from a family that didn't have a lot of financial literacy and, like, understanding that at an older age is tougher. So I'm teaching my niece right now, who's 20, I was like, don't do the dumb stuff that I did or have continued to do. You know what I mean? Like, do better. But
0: It doesn't go in.
2: It does not. But you at least try to plant a seed and hope that it lands.
0: You do your best.
2: You know what I mean?
0: You absolutely do your best. And yeah, I know, Dad. Yeah, I know.
1: Right.
0: You don't.
1: Yeah.
0: You just don't.
1: You put it in there.
0: I do.
1: There you go.
0: Yeah,
1: wow.
0: And then you just go, okay.
1: Yeah.
0: And
3: I got you.
0: Yeah,
1: right.
0: Yeah. And
1: right.
0: And then you just get ready for that phone call. It might be in a week, might be in a month, might be in a year, might be in 5 years. Hey, you know what? You were right about that. Yeah, I know I was. Just like I was with my dad.
1: The older you get, the smarter I become.
0: Yeah.
1: Yeah.
0: Yep. Yeah. I got it. No, you don't.
1: Yes. Tip or No Tip is brought to you by our guy, Big Al. Thank you, Big Al. Can you play the sidekick one more time, please, real quick? I love this.
0: Sidekick.
4: You're just the sidekick here?
1: I love this.
0: You know what the best part of it is?
1: Yeah.
0: It's the word just.
1: Just.
0: You're just the sidekick. It's not you're the sidekick.
1: And
0: you're just the sidekick.
1: Chris was stuck. I love it.
0: Great.
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0: All right, little NFL conversation. DeAndre is going down with the Lamar Jackson ship. We're getting into that next. It's DeMarco and Travis, ESPN LA.
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9: Come on, I just love that show. Come on.
3: Back to the guys.
10: So when it's like that, Greg, Paez has a chance to...
11: That's a tough
10: save
11: play.
10: A home run.
11: I thought he could have gotten it.
10: Travis, short fence, center field. Your center fielder goes up and makes a bad play on the ball.
11: It was a tough route. He was kind of spinning around, and he puts his arm over the railing. It tips the touch of his glove and goes over for a home run. It was a tough play.
12: Yeah, it was
11: a tough play, but he could have gotten it if he took a little bit of a better route.
12: Yeah, I didn't see it, so it's a little hard to say.
11: No, this is a double, so it's now a home run and a double back.
12: Yeah, frustrating. Like, if it hits your glove, I'd like to see you catch it.
10: Okay.
11: It was like the tip of his glove.
10: But you can't be mad at the guy,
12: right?
11: Not
12: mad. No. If he had to run 40 yards to get to the spot and it picks up, but if it hits your glove, I'd like to see you catch it.
10: You should have had that one.
12: Right.
10: Okay.
12: There are, but you're there. You might as well catch it.
10: Well, Bo Jackson would have got it.
12: Yeah, but Bo Jackson would have been sitting there eating a sandwich. He would have outrun the damn baseball to the wall.
11: It looked like he could have got it if he took just a slightly better route and it was a straight line.
12: It's time. It takes time to get there. Like, D's got his Ken Griffey Jr. jersey on today.
10: Yeah.
12: Like, there are just some guys that have that map in their head that the second the ball leaves the bat, they just know where it's going to be. Like, Griffey might have been the greatest example of this ever. Like, he just, at contact, he knows that ball's going to land over there at this, and I need to get to it as quick. Like, they just know. Like,
10: right.
12: It's just, it's an intuitive thing that you really can't teach somebody to do what Griffey did or what Andrew Jones was able to do.
11: And great.
12: These guys that are just incredible center field. Like, Andy Paez is not a naturally great outfielder. He's learning how to do it.
10: He's really good baseball player.
12: Yeah. But center field's really, really difficult.
10: Really hard.
11: Oh yeah, he made an amazing catch up against the wall yesterday.
12: Yeah, no, and he's made some good ones.
11: He's got a great arm. He's really good. There's going to be a play every once in a while. It's like, you probably should have had that.
10: Like that one.
11: But he's changed himself. Like last year, at the beginning of the year, maybe even a little bit early, like he was a terrible outfielder. Bad routes, going the wrong ways, throwing to the wrong bases, not hitting cutoff guys. He was bad, and all of a sudden. Now he's one of the best. He's one of the best in center field.
12: It takes time.
10: Oh, I was going to ask you, Trey Turner, my God, was he having trouble?
11: He was great yesterday.
12: When he wasn't hitting home runs, he was making errors. Like, if you're going to make four errors at shortstop, you better hit two home runs.
10: Wow, poor guy.
12: He's a freak athlete.
10: Yeah.
12: He's just one of those guys that is probably good at. You've seen the slides.
11: The slides
12: are fastest players in the league. Two-time batting champ,
10: multi-sport
12: can play shortstop,
10: guy.
12: Can play center field. Like, he's just, I guarantee you that guy's good at basketball, at golf, at whatever he wants to go do, I bet he's good at in five minutes.
10: He was torturing the crowd because they were booing him, and then we have to turn around and go, yay.
12: Yeah. Welcome to Philadelphia.
11: Do you miss him?
12: No, because I don't. Because he wasn't here long enough to miss. He was a really good player.
11: No, you miss? Oh, not in the slightest.
10: Yeah. Okay.
11: Because he does things like this, and he is a butcher in the field usually, but then he has nights like last night where he was all over the place making great plays. He has 15 errors on the year. He should have had two more. Mm. He should have had three.
12: Yeah,
11: two
12: he's having
11: ago.
12: A bad year defensively.
11: And then in the playoffs, he always just kind of fell apart, and he was nowhere to be found, and he was not very good. And then you can't be bad at the defensive end and not doing anything, not showing up in the playoffs at the same time. So when he left, I was like, all right, see ya. I'm fine.
12: It's an interesting question you asked. I hadn't really thought of it like that. Like, of the guys that have come through here and left again, the list of guys, man, I wish we still had that guy, is not very long.
11: No, it's really.
12: Like Bellinger left. Like, yeah, okay. It's
11: it
12: not
11: was
12: like,
11: time for him?
12: For sure. Turner, Machado,
11: no, get
12: Seager.
11: Out of here.
12: Like, all of these guys, like, and I wanted to keep
11: Seager.
12: Seager gets hurt too much.
11: Yeah, he
12: like,
11: does.
12: He just misses a ton of time. He's a great player,
11: he's only
12: but he misses
11: like
12: 40 a ton
11: or 50
12: of time.
11: Games this year. He's,
12: yeah, that like, Alvarez was never a Dodger at the major league level, no. But, yeah, that's a really interesting way to look at it. There are not a lot of guys that have moved on to the place like, man, I'd love to still have that guy.
10: Yeah.
11: Is there a pitcher or something that maybe?
10: Walker Buehler.
11: No.
10: Come on.
12: They got out of that business at the right time.
11: That was
12: too.
11: The perfect time. I mean, he was terrible until he got to San Diego, and he's not even doing all that great.
12: Look, but he was terrible here right up until he wasn't.
11: Yeah. Well, I mean, the secret about him, the dirty little secret, is that once they got rid of the sicky stuff, he fell
10: oh,
11: apart.
10: Oh, he was that guy.
11: He, okay. lost,
12: he
11: lost.
12: He wasn't
11: it
12: the
11: all.
12: Only one.
11: No. Yeah. He wasn't by at all. He wasn't the
10: no,
11: only
10: no,
11: one.
10: I got you.
11: But
10: yeah,
11: he was one of them.
12: You doing all right about your boy Lamar Jackson?
10: What is going on with you and Lamar Jackson?
11: What is your guy's problem with Lamar Jackson?
10: Ooh, I don't have a problem.
12: Have a problem.
10: No, DeAndre has been defending Lamar Jackson for the better part of a month.
12: Like he's his like, brother.
10: Out of nowhere.
5: Yeah. He's insulted.
10: He is so
5: he
10: mad.
5: Landed.
10: You know the NFL top 100?
11: Yeah.
10: So they put Lamar at number 69.
11: Oh, that's really far down.
10: But he's really upset about it. Well, tell me why.
8: Because I mean, are there really other guys on that list that, like Jalen Hurts, for example, he was number 56, I believe.
5: 58, I think.
8: 58, yeah. And I'm like, really? You're
10: putting... These are the players that vote now.
8: And that's what makes it even more interesting. Yeah. Like, the players are voting for this. So I think that's why it caught my attention is like, oh, the players are voting for this. So they see Lamar Jackson a lot differently than, you know, than the previous
10: years. These are the guys
8: that
10: play with or against, so they would know they've got him at 69. The only thing I told DeAndre is he had a subpar year by Lamar Jackson standards. You have to dock him. You just can't put him up in the top 10 coming off a year like that. I think he was 8-5 as a starter.
8: But when you look at the list that just came out for the quarterbacks as far as with the GMs and the scouts and the coaches, they put Lamar Jackson still as a top 5 quarterback. So I think that's why, like, look at it. He's top 100 as far as the NFL, as all positions. But still, like, I don't know. I mean, with the new head coach coming in, with Jesse Minter, I think this is going to be a different year for Lamar Jackson. I think he's going to be a lot more healthy this season. I don't know why. I just have a strong feeling. You know,
10: I think his tenure in Baltimore is coming to an end.
11: Well, but you said something.
5: Yeah.
11: Like,
5: yeah.
10: Yeah. Wow. They just got rid of Harbaugh.
12: Yeah.
10: The new guy's going to want his guy.
12: Okay.
10: You know, Lamar is, well, how old is Lamar now?
12: Got to be closing in on 30.
8: Got to be closing in on 30.
10: Yeah, I mean, we're going to see what he can be when his legs.
11: Well, but you said
10: aren't his legs.
11: You said Lamar Jackson like, but is that Lamar Jackson like? Isn't that an MVP because he's a 2-time MVP?
10: That's what I mean.
11: Yeah,
10: right.
11: Like, so he has to be at an MVP level every single year
10: not. But he had a subpar year. You can't elevate a guy who had a bad year.
11: Right.
10: But like you said, as far as quarterbacks or if you're playing Lamar, he's an ambient player. He's going to keep you up at night. He is still that dude.
12: So that
10: What
12: you guys are talking about, like, what in your opinion carries more weight, the opinion of the players or the opinion of executives and coaches?
11: Wow, that's tough.
10: Coaches, executives.
11: Yeah.
10: Well, I mean, players, they're out there. They know. I guess in total, all of it.
12: Yeah.
10: It all matters. But, I mean, the players are out there with them.
12: The difference is, like, the players are saying, okay, you're in this tier, and the executives and coaches are saying, no, you're still in the A tier.
10: As far as quarterbacks. Yeah, yeah.
12: But that's the gap. There's significant.
10: There might be 50 guys. This is funny, and maybe it's because you have Stafford or you already have a quarterback. There might be 50 guys I'd like to have instead of Lamar on my football team that are more impactful to winning. I know it sounds weird with a quarterback. I'd like to have some of those tackles, some of those edge guys, some of those top flight corners right now. You know, some
12: but
10: young.
12: But that presupposes
10: dudes.
12: You have a quarterback, right?
10: Correct. That's what I mean. So, there are some guys that are actually balling out there that had great years.
11: Would you want Lamar to start your franchise?
10: now or back when he first came out?
11: I mean now. So how old is he? He's got to be
12: 29. He turns 30 in January.
11: Yeah, so it would, if you were starting a franchise, you get to an expansion draft. They're going somewhere else, and then you get to pick your quarterback. Would you want?
10: I was talking to DeAndre about this.
11: You wouldn't want Lamar to start it?
12: Not right now.
10: I mean, I said Miami is wide open. Miami's not paying anybody.
11: Right.
10: I could see if he's done in Baltimore or Atlanta. If he's done in Baltimore, Atlanta and Miami might be his destination.
12: I'm not saying I wouldn't take him in that situation where, like, we're going to try to rebuild this thing or whatever. But if I'm like, I got a young team, a new head coach, Like, he's at an
10: age. At this stage.
12: Right.
10: Right.
12: Like,
10: yeah.
12: At this stage, right. To your point, I think his best football is in the rearview mirror. Mm-hmm. Not that he's not still capable of doing some stuff, but that MVP level guy that we saw, that guy that you and I saw at the Coliseum on Monday Night Football, I don't think that guy's around anymore. He's still good. The playoff success, you're just talking about Trey Turner. Like, there is no proof of concept of him post the January 1st. And I would go in a lot of different directions before I went to Lamar Jackson at this stage in
11: his
12: career.
11: That's kind of crazy to me that a 29-year-old two-time MVP quarterback is not somebody that you'd want. I'm not arguing one way or the other.
12: Yeah.
11: It's just crazy that we're saying that that guy, the guy that runs all over the field, has some of the best legs.
12: I'd take Burrow. I'd take Herbert. I'd take
11: Herbert hasn't done anything either.
12: No, he hasn't, but he's younger. You know what I mean? Like, it just, I'm just restarting the clock at a younger date. I'm trying to think who else I might take at this point. Those guys for sure. I'd still take Mahomes ahead of him. I don't know
11: but
12: if I'd take
11: 69
12: Hurts.
11: Or what was it? 69.
8: And I'm saying as Eagles fan, like, I would have Lamar Jackson. We have not seen a quarterback like him since me and DeMarc were talking about it, since Michael Vick, who was able to win a football game literally with their legs and make a miraculous play with their arm. Even though he's not as accurate as you can see as a quarterback, but he has gotten better at that. A year ago, we just saw Lamar Jackson lose the divisional game against the Bills because Mark Andrews,
10: if he could catch
8: right. the ball.
10: That's
8: a different narrative we're talking about for Lamar Jackson right there. And, I mean, so is it just Lamar Jackson had a subpar year or the Ravens had a subpar year? Because
12: a little bit of both.
8: Because Harbaugh, let's be real, like, it was starting to get a little stale.
12: Oh, yeah.
8: His system and everything, what was going on with Baltimore, is the reason why they had to advance and move on from Harbaugh, because it was getting a little stale between him, Lamar, Derek, whatever you want to call it.
11: Well, the whole thing that happened with Lamar during the regular season was they used his legs, they used the running game, and then they get into the postseason, and they're like, okay, now you're going to stand in the pocket and you're going to throw all over the place.
10: He might not have been physically able to move.
11: That's possible, but it seemed like, just from the outside looking in, mm-hmm. that they went completely against their game plan that they won a bunch of games with and got him to MVPs. Every single year when they got to the playoffs, it was all with his arm. They stopped using the run game.
12: You said
11: Derrick Henry.
12: Yeah, that kind of is interesting to me. I think if I'm starting a franchise, I don't want Lamar. If I have a really good team and I'm just looking to maybe get over the top, that's where I want him. Mm. Like when you said Philadelphia, like in an alternate universe, let's say Jalen Hurts is not as good as he is, right? And there is proof of concept. He's a Super Bowl champion. Like, we know what we have with Jalen Hurts. So they're not looking to make a change. But let's say that Carson Wentz, you know, roll the clock back, is there, and it's like, yeah, man, I don't know. Like, taking a veteran player like Jackson at that point, putting him in that environment.
10: On a Super Bowl-ready
12: team.
10: Yeah, absolutely.
12: Like, that's where I think it could be really interesting, because that's kind of what he was in Baltimore for a while. Now, they had to move on for a variety of different reasons, but that's, I think, the guy that can kind of kick you over the top if you need it, potentially.
11: If you switched Dak Prescott and Lamar Jackson, what happens with the Cowboys?
10: Jerry was still screwed up.
12: Yeah. No, that's the right answer.
11: So, I mean,
12: that's the right answer.
11: You have receivers. Yeah. You have a running back.
10: You got a quarterback. Dak's
12: good.
10: But
12: I was going to say, the reason the Cowboys blow it every year isn't because of Dak.
11: Yeah. Not so much. Yeah.
12: Dak's not the reason.
10: I wonder, would Seattle trade Darnold for Lamar Jackson right now?
11: Straight up.
10: I bet they would.
12: If I were the Seahawks, I would.
10: In a heartbeat.
8: Well, what about Minnesota?
10: Yeah, okay.
8: What about Minnesota? Like, their quarterback issues with Kyler Murray. Still trying to figure out if J.J. McCarthy was the right draft pick. Like, that's an interesting one as well.
10: I think Baltimore is going to want to draft their own guy, draft and develop, and Lamar will be looking for a team inside of a year.
11: Yeah, there was all those rumors about the Raiders, too, Lamar was going to go to the Raiders.
10: That's why you guys should watch that Netflix quarterback thing. Flacco talks about that. Flacco was coming off a Super Bowl MVP bid. And then they drafted Lamar Jackson. He said he knew it was the beginning of the end. at some point, Baltimore is going to do the same thing to him.
12: You picked a rough business, man.
10: Oh, yeah.
12: Yeah, for real.
10: Yeah.
12: That's one of those, okay, that's great. We won the whole thing. Hey, get another one.
10: Get another one.
12: Yeah, I mean, it's like
10: they
12: that.
10: They sent Montana packing.
12: There we go. Max Muncy, two-runner.
10: There's that guy again.
12: Dodgers take the lead, 5-3.
11: So Max Muncy in this game now has the home run that we talked about. He has, that's his 20th on the season. He also had a tremendous play at third base. Yeah. Just a little bit earlier.
12: Very good baseball
11: player. All those things that we were talking about, though, the fact that his defense has picked up so heavily.
10: That Steven said that he's a leader.
12: Yeah, a vocal leader.
10: And no one will ever wear 13 again?
12: That was
5: potentially
12: really interesting.
10: Yeah,
12: that was
10: me too.
12: Well, here's the thing, and here's why someone will. And I like the point that
11: Pastor
12: he was making.
11: Say.
10: Wow.
12: Max Muncy is not going to the Hall of Fame. The Dodgers only retire Hall of Fame numbers or with very, very specific reasons otherwise, like Fernando Valenzuela.
10: Yeah.
11: Deserved it.
12: Like Jim Gilliam died early in his life, so they retired his number as well. But Max Muncy is, like, for instance, Ron Say was a great player for the Dodgers for a very long time. Number 10's not up there. A lot of guys have worn 10. And Muncy is this era's Ron Say. Awesome player, multiple-time All-Star, hit a bunch of home runs. But Ron Say, I mean, a lot of guys have worn 10.
11: Basically, he's done, Justin Turner, by the way, wore 10. So basically, he's just on the wrong team playing this well.
12: Yeah.
11: Is he on another team, his number gets retired for sure.
10: Something else they have in common. Ron Say was oddly shaped.
12: The Penguin. That's what they called him, the Penguin. He had those short, stubby little legs.
10: Yes, Max Muncy is oddly shaped.
11: 228 home runs as a Dodger. I only know that because Max Muncy just hit his 229.
10: Yeah. There you go. Well,
12: no, it's deeply, deeply impressive. All right, join DeMarco and me tomorrow, Santa Monica, 3-6. We're going to broadcast live leading into the State of the City from Realignment to Renaissance. 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We were talking about Lamar a little bit. His former head coach had a interesting way to introduce himself to the New York Giants. He just kept saying, "We're the New York Giants," over and over again.
11: What was that?
12: If you're on his team, what are you thinking?
10: Okay, so he's trying to establish culture, right?
12: Let's listen to it first.
10: Okay,
12: listen to Mr. Harbaugh.
13: Welcome, man. Good to see everybody here. You excited?
14: Yes, sir. Yeah, I'm nervous.
13: A little nervous?
14: Nope.
13: Huh? A little nervous? A little nervous, man.
14: Sure.
13: I'm nervous, excited, nervous, you know? Nervous like before a game almost, Nathan. Get this thing kick off. Standing up here in front of the New York Giants. The New York Giants. It's the New York Giants sitting in this room. The New York Giants. Wow.
14: It's an honor. Oscar
13: house.
10: Well,
13: it's an honor.
10: Well,
13: standing
10: hold on.
13: In front of this room right now. And I know those coaches back there feel the same way, right, coaches?
14: Yes, sir.
13: It's an honor, man. We've been working, haven't we? We've been working early, we were late, getting ready for today. Today. Sitting in this chair, this seat, getting work, getting started, our beginning, because this is where it all begins, together.
11: First off, we're in New York.
10: Well, hold on. So
12: go ahead.
10: It's not him. The problem was there was no response.
11: Well, that's when you stop.
10: When he said, "We're the New York Giants," they're supposed to say, "Yeah, we are the Giants." He didn't get it.
12: Cricket.
10: Right. That's what he means. Like, he's trying to rebuild the Giants in the Giants' image. The Giants are about being tough, physical, brutal. That's the New York ball. But he should have gotten a response.
11: But why did he keep, like, repeating it over and over again?
10: He was trying to pull it out of him.
11: It wasn't coming,
10: We
11: man.
10: Are the New York Giants. Dead quiet. Wait a minute. No, we are the Giants. You know what I mean?
11: Yeah.
10: We are the Chicago Bears. This is how we play.
12: But if it's not getting the response, and I agree with you, what makes it particularly awkward is that there's no call and response.
10: Right.
12: It's just call.
10: They left him hanging.
12: Left him hanging. But I think the reason they left him hanging, and you tell me, you've been in those rooms, not me, it's like, what's this guy doing?
10: We just met him.
12: Why is he doing this? This is weird.
10: I told them when I saw this, Dick Vermeil, when he became our head coach, started crying 30 seconds into our first meeting.
11: 30 seconds. I remember him crying after the Super Bowl.
10: Yeah. He couldn't help it. He would just get emotional and start crying.
12: What was the response by you and your teammates?
10: Okay, I'm sitting right next to Orlando Pace, and he starts crying, and we look at each other like, is he crying? Like, you know, like, is he really up there crying? It's like, yeah, I think he's tearing up, bro. You know, and we had to get used to it. That's just how he is.
12: Okay.
10: He gets passionate. He feels it. He loves you, and he's not afraid to cry. But the first time you see it, it was shocking.
11: So when you call,
10: they hired a crazy man.
11: When you call him, just let's say you call him out of the blue today after the show, and you pick and he picks up the phone. Hello, hey, what's going on, DeMarco? And you say, hey, coach, just wanted to call and say hi.
10: I'm just so happy to hear from you. It'll be something like I'll tell him about my oldest daughter because he was there when she was born. So my daughter just came back from Spain. He'll tear up because he'll remember that day when she was born. You know what I mean?
11: He just feels deeply.
10: He's that guy. And remember, this is the dude that went through burnout when he was in Philly. So the best way to combat that was just let your feelings out. Absolutely.
12: Out. Yeah.
10: So that's what he was working through, and he would just start crying off out of nowhere.
12: I understand that everybody is different and everybody responds to things differently. And what might motivate you might make me roll my eyes. And it doesn't make you any better than me or vice versa. It's just we respond to things differently. And I think that that's one of the great challenges of being a coach is finding a way to get the guy that will do the call and response. We're the New York Giants. Yeah. And then have the guy and me in the back of the room is going, dude, come on. What do you want me to do? Like, just give me my assignment. I'm going to go work my ass off for you, but I don't need the and trying to find a way to get both you and me going at the same time. And you can't do the same thing. That's a tough
10: putt. I'm bringing in the old Giants. I'll bring in LT. I'll bring in Banks. I'll bring in New York Giants to remind them what you're doing here.
12: Yeah.
10: This is what we're about. This is what I'm trying to get back to.
12: Honestly, like, if different strokes for different folks. If I saw them, like, what the hell are they? What do you want me to do?
10: Or you could
12: give
10: me
12: my assignment.
10: You could be the guy, was it Man Genius?
12: Yeah, Eric Mangini.
10: That painted over the Cleveland Browns history?
12: Yeah, it's dumb.
11: No,
10: We're starting at zero, and you painted over Jim Brown?
12: Yeah.
10: Are you out of your mind?
12: No, he
11: was out of his mind.
10: Right. Are you crazy?
12: Like, you can try all your gimmicks, but there's a group of people like, just tell me what you want me to do. I don't need a pep talk. Give me the assignment, and I'll go to work on it.
11: But that's the problem was that Jim Harbaugh or John Harbaugh was getting none of them.
12: That's what I'm saying.
11: He got zero of them. He didn't get a little bit of them.
10: No.
11: Yeah. Some of the guys like
10: they
11: you,
10: got work to do.
11: They were all like you.
12: Yeah.
11: Every single one
12: of them. Yeah, I'm here to do work, but I'm not here to just tell me.
10: I think from that meeting, he knows what type of job he has.
12: Yeah.
10: I'm starting over. This ain't Baltimore.
12: Yeah.
10: Yeah, I'm going to have to win these guys over.
12: He's a good football coach.
10: Absolutely.
12: Yeah.
10: But in Baltimore, it was easy. They know you. You're the institution. And so now you're going to have to start from here.
11: So, Trav, with UCLA and Deshaun Foster, you knew right then that was it. That's no good. Does this put you in that same space?
12: Not even close because I know he's a good coach.
11: Yeah.
12: Because he has had a great deal of success.
10: He's a champion.
12: In that league. Yeah. Coaching
15: in LA.
12: Crap, I'm going to have to fire this guy when he walks off the stage.
10: Oh.
12: Yeah, like, for instance, with Bob Chesney, when he came on. And like, just that was a, like, we were just talking about, I don't respond to raw rust, but he had me because he was smart. And this is how we're going to do it. We're going to do this, and we're going to do this, and we're going to do this, and that's going to change. And I'm like, that's a plan.
10: Yeah.
12: I love to hear the plan. Let's go. I'm all in. You've sold me. And it's not biting kneecaps and it's a plan that makes sense to me.
10: Rich Brooks tried that.
12: Yeah.
10: Right? It was just a bunch of rah-rah. He's coming from college. It didn't work. It lasted 2 years. Vermeil did have a bunch of stuff. He actually told us and taught us how to win.
12: Perfect.
10: That's what I was looking for.
12: Yep.
10: How can you get us over the hump? Give me that.
12: Perfect.
10: So, I'm ready to run through a wall. Just tell me which way to go.
11: Exactly. Yeah.
10: Right?
11: So and that's what Bob Chesney, to your point, does. He does all of those things. He tells you how to put the weights back in the correct way so that UCLA is facing to the top. Everything is how to win. And his whole thing is that why not us? We are one winning season away.
10: Why not us? Why not now?
11: Yeah, why not us? Why not now? Why not this team? That's what he goes with.
10: He used to say that. That's legit. Absolutely. We didn't do the whole socks and weights and all that stuff. We actually track playoff teams. This is what you need to do.
11: UCLA was a losing team.
10: Right.
12: What we've been doing here doesn't work.
10: Yeah.
12: We need to do it differently. And we're going to start with the most basic things in the world. Because if we get the basic things right, we can get the complicated things right.
10: Right.
12: And the basic things are, this is how we put the weights away. This is how we line up for a meeting. This is how we watch film. Like, the basic, if we're doing this, Now we can get to the complicated stuff. You guys, what you do doesn't work.
10: Right.
12: So let's start this over again. I've done this before. It's worked if you follow this plan. If you do one, then we're going to do two. We're going to do three. And by the time we get to 7, 8, 9, we're going to be winning a bunch of football
10: games.
12: There
10: you go.
12: Like, that's how you do it.
10: You know,
12: right.
10: Not to jump sports again, but I do wonder about J.J. Redick mm-hmm. and the Lakers, the new-look Lakers. Because now I think he really gets the coach, if that makes any sense.
11: No, I'm totally with
10: you.
11: Does
10: that make sense?
11: And I would love to talk about that.
10: Yeah.
12: Let's do it. We'll do it after Straight Up, which is coming up next. And by the way, you should listen to the Straight Up because I'm going to help everybody out. That's coming up next. It's DeMarco and Travis. 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
3: Okay, so one of the walks that I take every day, I go on a different route depending on my mood, depending on how much time I have, depending
9: long,
3: on
9: short,
3: how far.
9: Medium.
3: Right. Yeah. Lots of hills, adventure. No hills, yeah. Flat, speed, whatever I'm feeling.
9: Yeah.
3: One of the walks that I take happens to take me past a golf course in my neighborhood.
9: Hmm.
3: Okay. And from the trail that I'm on, you can look down on the golf course and you can see like four holes at once.
9: Okay.
3: And I'm walking this morning. It's about 9. So it's plenty of time for people to be out on the golf course, right? It's a beautiful day. And I'm walking through and I'm looking down and I'm like, there's nobody on the 9th hole. Nobody on the 8th hole. I'm walking down by the 7th. There's nobody on the 7th. I'm like, this is weird, man. Like maybe, and I'm thinking maybe it's a tournament, right? Because sometimes they'll have a show. So they get the golf course clear and they start everybody on different holes, shotgun start.
9: Yeah.
3: And I'm thinking, but there's no activation set up. There's no tents. I'm like, this, something's going on. Something's weird. Maybe it's close. Maybe they're doing renovations. Okay.
10: Go grab your clubs.
3: Right. Then I get to the 7th tee. There's a group of 4 people on the 7th tee.
9: Oh.
3: And another group of 4 people on the

0: no.
1: And a group of people on the sixth green.
2: Oh, no.
1: And a group of people in the sixth fairway.
0: Oh, no.
1: And I'm thinking, this group of four that is still on the tee is literally backed up the entire course, and it's only 9 o'clock in the morning. Again, seven wide open other than the tee, eight, not a single person. There are already three holes behind at best because I can't see 10, 11, 12. I don't know what else is up there.
2: Yeah.
1: And so as I continue to walk on my – so now I'm going by six, and then the course kind of changes. Now I'm going by three and two on my way through here. It's just a log jam the whole way. Here is my public announcement if you play some golf. If there is nobody in front of you and you turn around and see somebody behind you, let them through.
2: Okay.
1: Everybody will have more fun. You will have more fun. I will have more fun. Everybody behind you will have more fun. If there's nobody in front of you and you turn around, you see everybody with their arms folded, leaning on their drivers and their putters, giving you hostile body language. Move your ass.
2: Okay.
1: Get out of the way. And this golf person walking by, not cheap. Okay? You're ruining everyone else's day.
2: What do I say? Do you? Would
1: Can
2: you
1: we
2: like
1: please
2: to play through?
1: Play through?
2: No, no. Yeah. If I'm offering,
1: oh,
2: would
1: guys,
2: you like to play through?
1: We're sorry. We're a little slow today. Guys, go ahead.
2: Okay.
1: That's it.
2: That's
1: and
2: it.
1: Every
2: okay.
1: golfer behind you, go, thank you very much. And they'll go. And then the next group is going to catch up on the next hole. You let them through. And your round may take 7 hours, but no one else's will.
2: Okay.
0: So you let every single
1: group through? Not at once.
0: Group through.
1: Hole, no, no, hole no. By hole.
2: Yes.
1: Go ahead. Until there's nobody waiting behind you.
0: I mean, obviously they're slow, so that means they're taking multiple shots off the tee. It's going out of bounds. They're having mulligan galore. Like, if three holes back, that I would lose my mind.
1: Log jammed like crazy.
2: Old people?
1: No.
2: You don't even want to say. I know.
3: Okay, I have a question because I don't golf. Like, I don't golf. Like, the only golfing I do is, like, mini golf, okay?
1: Yeah,
3: so,
1: sure.
3: And I hate when I'm waiting on that. So I can only imagine the real thing. So if I'm the person that's taking too long, I can also, like, or my group, can I also opt to skip that? Or do I let
2: pick it up?
0: Well, you can do whatever you want.
1: A good golf course, Marshall, will come up to that group and say,
2: pick it up.
1: Guys, you're on the same. We're moving up to the ninth hole.
2: There you go.
1: Or we'll refund your money. You got to leave.
2: Yep.
1: Like, we got to go. Like, we're charging people $250 a piece here. They're not here to watch you chop this thing into, you know, bits.
2: You should pull up in your cart, get a few swings, and tee off.
1: Yes.
2: Right?
1: That's it. Go on the ground, hit it, move up, hit it again, and everybody's going to have a better time.
0: And if you're going out of bounds, pick up and move up and move on. Just keep moving on because it is, like... I will avoid golf courses just because I know they're going to be 6 hour rounds.
2: Slow.
0: Yeah.
2: When do you, as a golfer, when do you start to give the bad body language
1: known? After the second hole in a row, I've had to wait an inordinate amount of time.
2: Okay.
1: And at that second hole, I might say, hey, do you mind if we go through? Like, basically, I'm insisting that I go through. And if you say no, I guess I'm not going to be confrontational about it. But I'm going to let you know because I'm going to say, hey, look, you mind if we get through? Like, we're already stacked up three groups deep here.
2: Wow.
1: Like, let's get this thing going. No, they were not.
0: Lose my mind.
2: Okay.
0: Like, I'm not a great
2: golfer.
0: I'm not a great golfer, but I will pick up if I have to and keep moving forward.
2: Let's go.
0: Yeah.
2: Right. There you go.
1: You can shoot 150 and do it in 4 hours.
0: Right.
1: It doesn't matter.
0: Absolutely.
1: Yeah.
0: Absolutely.
1: Just keep going.
2: All the rules.
1: Keep going.
2: Wow. Where was the marshal?
1: I don't know.
2: Okay.
1: Not in a lot of places.
2: Wow.
1: Deeply upsetting. Straight up. Sponsored by Blue Ice Vodka.
0: You were even out there.
1: America. I was angry for them. America's largest potato vodka. Double gold rated. Just 64 calories an ounce. And made from Idaho potatoes. 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Premium taste.
2: Let
1: nothing
2: me appeal.
1: Extra.
2: Let me appeal.
0: No.
2: I'm telling you. Just try the Hawk. You like golf. See, this all factors into that show.
1: But it's not a golf documentary. It's a comedy show, right?
2: It's talking about the game. I think you might actually
1: There's a lot of other places I can go to get golf content.
0: Like, be honest, how many times did you out loud, like an out loud laugh?
2: Not many.
0: Yeah.
2: Not many.
0: Okay,
2: not many at all.
0: Again, lost me.
2: Couple courtesy laughs.
0: But courtesy laughs?
2: I don't think they were going for all out slapstick laughs. I think they were going for the story they were telling.
1: That's fine.
2: Yeah.
1: That's not the story I want to hear.
2: Okay. All right.
1: Yeah.
2: Yeah.
1: Yeah.
2: With a little bit of Will Ferrell being crazy because he's kind of serious in this.
1: Okay.
2: Yeah. He's just the golf nut.
1: Maybe I'll reconsider.
2: There you go. Yeah. Keep watching it, DeAndre.
4: I'm going to finish. Yeah.
2: Okay.
0: You go ahead and finish. I will go ahead and
3: just for you, D.
2: Try it. Try to get to the end.
3: I haven't started. I'm going
2: to
3: start it.
2: Yeah. And the golf looks real.
1: Well, he's he's an athletic person.
2: Yeah.
1: Like when you watch him, like he's the right guy to do stuff like that because he moves his body right.
2: Yeah.
1: You know what I mean? Like this is it's the same. The reason that Kevin Costner was in every baseball and golf movie.
2: Because he can do it.
1: Because he can do it.
2: Yeah.
1: Right? And it for people like me, when you watch a movie, a sports movie where the guy can't do it, it's like, oh, this sucks.
2: Okay.
1: The only exception to that, there's one like glaring exception. I'm like, it was such a good movie and I liked it so much. I'm like, I didn't even care how, but was Tim Robbins throwing a baseball in Bull Durham.
2: Oh, yeah.
1: Like, he was so bad. I'm like, all right, I'm just not going to look at this. Okay, back to Crash Davis. Because Tim Robbins is a great actor.
0: Yeah.
1: He's just not a baseball
2: player. I want to believe you threw it 120.
1: It looked like he'd never seen a baseball when he showed up on the set.
0: But, do you remember when Will Ferrell played all nine positions in a game?
1: Yeah. And Will Ferrell's athletic.
0: Right.
1: Like he's an athletic guy.
0: Do you remember that when it happened? It was like what? Like probably like 15, 20 years ago.
1: Yeah, I think Topps like put a baseball card out for each of the teams he played for. And each of those
0: at one point, Baseball Reference had him as listed as every single position.
1: Yeah.
2: That's great. Yeah, isn't it true that Woody Harrelson actually can hoop?
1: Yes.
2: Yeah.
1: Yeah, he can ball.
2: Smash was the one that really wasn't that good.
0: He had no idea how to play. He was a terrible athlete.
1: You want me to ruin that movie for you?
2: I've seen it plenty of times. Yeah. What movie?
1: White Men Can't Jump.
2: Sure. What? Oh, yeah.
1: Watch the editing. Whenever Wesley Snipes is doing anything, it's in slow motion.
2: Because he's
1: slow and clumsy.
2: Yep.
1: And whenever they shoot the ball, it's a cut. When the ball leaves his hand, it cuts. When Woody shoots the ball, it's at full speed, and you watch the ball leave his hand, go in the bucket.
2: That's true.
0: And I'm pretty sure when he dunked, like, that was a real thing. They didn't think he was actually going to be able to dunk, and then the last take, he actually did dunk the ball.
2: There's a through line with Wesley Snipes.
1: Yeah.
2: Even the fan.
1: Yeah.
2: You don't really see him play baseball.
1: In Major League, he doesn't.
2: He didn't play baseball at all.
1: Not much.
0: The Fan is one of the most ridiculous movies.
2: It's great, ridiculous.
0: It's fantastic. They're playing baseball while it's a downpour.
2: I think the ump's going to stop the game.
0: There was so much rain.
1: Hurricane. What are we doing here?
0: It's going to look great.
2: Wait a minute.
0: It's going to be in the rain.
2: Juan Primo got knifed, and we just moved on.
1: This is an old Bill Simmons bit that he used to put in there all the time, and he's right. It's like, just get one sports fan as a consultant. If you're doing a sports movie, just go into a bar and find a guy that, hey, do you watch sports? Yeah. Talk to him for 5 minutes. Find out he knows what he's talking about and say, hey, will you come and watch this shoot for a month and just make sure we're doing, like, there's nothing
2: that's crazy. Make sure it looks right.
0: Crazy.
1: There's nothing crazy.
0: There's no downpour of rain in a game, in a baseball game.
2: A monsoon. Baseball. Right. Come on.
1: Roy Hobbs' son knows how to play catch. Guys,
2: one little part.
1: Hey, guys, replace him.
2: Yeah.
1: Really? Trust me. Different actor.
0: Replace that guy.
1: Yeah, here's what you do. There's a high school around here. Go get the kid that plays shortstop. Bring him over here.
2: Him.
1: He'll be fine.
0: Fine.
2: Give me the player of the year in Little League. Let him do it.
1: He'll be fine.
2: There you go.
1: Don't go to the drama department.
2: go to the baseball field
1: and take the center fielder. He'll be fine.
2: He'll be good.
0: I really
2: like
0: that movie.
2: You know who else can beat
0: you
2: up in basketball? Is Adam Sandler.
4: I was just thinking that,
2: Adam will light you up. Oh, yeah.
0: Oh, big time.
1: I heard that Justin Bieber can play a little bit.
2: Really?
1: Yeah.
2: I would foul him.
1: Yeah.
2: Yeah.
1: Well, if you fouled him, you'd probably kill him.
2: Well, I mean.
1: Yeah, he's not a big man.
2: Let's see how tough you are.
4: I would love to play basketball with Adam Sandler. If I just catch him like at a random, like, pickup
1: game.
4: That'd
1: be amazing.
4: Literally just pull up.
2: He'll pull up and play. Yeah.
1: Well, he's always in like basketball gear.
4: Oh, yeah. He's always in his basketball shorts. Yeah. Got a little button up on.
0: Stay ready, don't got to get ready.
2: Apparently,
0: he's in like Jamaica or on vacation somewhere. I saw it online just the other day. He called a non-emergency hotline to see if there was a outdoor basketball court for him to go play at.
3: I saw that story.
0: You saw that too? Yeah. Like, that's Adam Sandler in baseball and basketball.
1: You said you wanted to talk about something. I already forgot what it was.
0: It was the Lakers. He said something.
1: Oh, yeah.
2: He said about JJ coaching. Yeah.
0: So the fact that I'm totally with you. This is a moment for the Lakers, to me, where they can actually, JJ can prove what he can do as a head coach.
2: I'm with you.
0: You now have a team that is built to learn how to play defense at a high level that JJ wants it to be able to run sets that he wanted. You don't have guys that just don't want to play the way that you want them to play. They all are going to be on one footing, and it seems like this is a moment for JJ to prove how good of a coach he is and trying to go after a coach of the year.
2: I'm with you. Well, it was hard to say in front of Michael because he's a Laker, but if they took a step back win-wise, like from 53 to 45, but they're getting better in that system, I'd be okay with it.
0: And it's okay.
1: Again, it's like we're talking about with John Harbaugh or anything like, guys, this is how we're going to get over there. And if we have to go the long way around, that's okay.
2: Yeah.
1: Like the short way is not going to work for us. We have to go the long way. We have to get better defensively. We have to get better schematic. Whatever it is, I think real fans will understand that. The very impulsive fans, they won't. That's okay. They're impulsive. They're going to come right back the second you get there ultimately anyway. Right. So don't sweat them. The people that understand.
2: Are you 100% on J.J. Redick?
1: Yeah, I think I am.
2: 100%? Are you?
0: Yeah, I'm totally 100%.
2: Really?
0: Yeah.
2: I mean, we haven't seen it yet.
0: We've seen enough of what he can do when LeBron's out, when Luka's out, when Austin was out. You can see what he runs plays out of timeouts consistently.
2: He does. He gets
0: looking like, okay, that was the right play. It didn't get it. The shot wasn't made, but he got a guy open. There's a lot of times where I see that, and DeAndre, I'm pretty sure you see this too. Consistently, out of timeout plays are amazing.
4: Yeah, I never thought this was a JJ issue. I thought this always has been a roster construction issue. I mean, the fact that he's able to win a playoff series without his superstar and his other guy that they just signed to a 4-year contract extension, Austin Reeves, it's real glaring that he's able to win a first round series against the Houston Rockets, and then you don't have back-to-back 50-win seasons without being, you know, a good head coach, especially in the Western Conference. You know, so,
2: Brian Luka.
1: Here's why I think he's a good coach. Number one, he's bright. He's like, if you listen to him, whether it was on his podcast or you listen to him call a game, you listen to him in his press conference, you listen to him afterwards. He's an intelligent guy, right? So I think that's a good starting point. Number two, he cares deeply.
2: Yeah.
1: Like, he works his tail off.
2: Mm-hmm.
1: I think that's a really good sign. And that's a pretty good starting formula. I really want to do this, and I'm really smart, and I'm willing to listen, and I'm willing to adapt, and I'm willing to I think we're going to figure some stuff out.
2: And I got
1: out.
2: A club I can mold.
1: Yeah. Right.
2: Yeah.
0: There's moments like he got upset with Dalton Knecht because he called a play for Dalton Knecht, and you're seeing him freaking out and losing on the sideline of like, why are you not in this position? He knows where everybody's supposed to be on the floor. And if you just listen to him, it seems like you're going to be put into a position to succeed. And he does that with same thing with Vando. If Vando's not doing something, he will pull guys off the floor because they're not doing what he wants. And that means to me that he knows what he wants and he knows how it's going to be successful.
1: I don't think he's afraid of confrontation, but he's also not confrontational.
0: Right.
1: You know what I mean? Like, he's not looking for it, but if it happens, I'm here for it, and I'm going to stand my ground, and I'm going to do, but I'm also not going to embarrass you. I'm not going to try to go out of my way to, you know, do it publicly. Like, I'm not looking for a confrontation, but if a confrontation shows up, I know how to handle it.
2: True.
1: I think that's
2: the only thing that I'm looking for out of him, and it hasn't happened because of roster construction, is developing guys. Making young guys better.
0: Well, here's your chance.
1: Here's your chance.
2: That's exactly what I mean.
0: You got Carr. You got Kaluma, who's on it. You have, like, Mamu,
1: the
0: what
1: Lakers
0: you're going to do with
1: haven't
0: him.
1: Haven't had young players because they can't have young players because, you know.
2: Constantly.
1: LeBron's like, we got to do this right now. It's like, okay.
2: Right.
1: We're just going to stay in that middle ground over and over again. This is the number one thing for me. It's a new conversation. It's a new team. It's a new direction. And the timeline has been reset, not completely, but significantly.
0: Yeah, and Thero is going to be a guy that I think it's really – I think you're 100% correct. I'm so excited to see what he does with this team specifically. And everybody – you look at the names of these guys, the Kalumas, the Mamus, you know, whoever, everybody that they just brought in. You go, I don't know who any of these dudes are. And you remember, like, oh, you're not Rui. You're not LeBron.
1: Right.
0: You're not those guys. This seems like it's going to be eventually a better team that all you grow from within.
1: I'm excited to see it.
0: I'm so excited.
2: That's Derek Hill, right? The guy that was just up before him.
1: I didn't see.
0: Yes.
2: He looks like Derek Lee.
1: The old first baseman?
2: He does.
0: For the Marlins?
2: Think about it. When you see that guy.
1: I need to see him again because I know what Derek Lee looks like.
0: Cubs?
2: Yes.
1: Marlins, Diamondbacks too.
0: Diamondbacks,
2: same body, same beard. I'm like, is that the same guy?
1: Don't take this the wrong. I like that you have Derek Lee knowledge is awesome.
2: Really?
1: that really caught me by surprise.
2: You in the hockey yesterday?
1: Yeah, Derek Lee. Wow, that's a deep cut.
2: Looks
1: that's really good. Okay. I can't wait to see Philly Derek Lee. That's very exciting. Little Shop Talks coming up next. DeMarco and Trav, 710 ESPN.
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3: This is going to be fun. I like this.
0: It's DeMarco Farr and Travis Rogers.
3: Isn't it cool?
4: It's so good.
0: Afternoons with DeMarco and Travis rolls on.
3: Hey. Why are you laughing?
0: Back to the guys.
3: All right, a little shop talk to close it out before we hand it over to a little LAFC, which is coming up in just a little bit. 34th birthday for Selena Gomez.
5: Hey, fan?
3: Do any of you guys watch that Murders in the Building or whatever that show's called?
6: I watched the first two, maybe three seasons.
7: Oh, wow. Seasons, not episodes.
6: Yeah. I was watching the first couple of seasons. It was pretty good the first two, and then it just kind of like jumped the shark.
3: Okay.
6: And it's also, I don't think she's a very good singer. I don't think she's a very good actor. I don't think she's very good at a lot of things.
7: Wow.
6: But she's like one of the most popular people in the world.
5: You don't think she's a good
6: singer? No, I don't.
5: She's all right, right?
7: I'm,
5: no,
7: Christina.
6: She doesn't dance well. She doesn't have a good voice.
3: Oh, jeez, Greg.
5: Dang, I know, right?
6: But she's incredibly famous.
3: Yeah, she is.
6: She has one of the most.
5: I mean, she's a child actor.
7: She's a Disney star.
3: She's a Disney star.
5: Take it easy. Well, she's 34. Fair game. Now,
6: I don't think she does anything particularly well, but she's incredibly famous. So good for her.
3: I want to know about this because I like Martin Short a lot. I think Martin Short's incredibly funny. Steve Martin's a little more hit miss for me, but I love Martin Short. Is he funny in it?
6: Yeah, they both are.
3: Okay.
6: Those two together are
5: great.
6: Cool.
3: Yeah, and Steve Martin's done a lot of stuff I really do like, but some Steve Martin stuff just kind of misses me. But Martin Short, I'm a pretty big fan.
6: If you put Steve Martin with Martin Short, it's always going to be good. And by the way, who's the big fat guy that Martin Short plays?
3: Jimmy Glick.
6: Jimmy Glick.
5: He puts on a fat suit.
6: He's a little guy.
3: Jimmy Glick.
5: He's going to be
3: celebrity interview.
6: Yeah. And those celebrity interviews are so funny. They're like Zach Galifianakis level.
5: Funny. Oh.
6: God, he just makes these straight jokes and he just looks at you like,
3: And he's so quick, too. Yeah.
6: Oh, he's great.
3: 65th birthday for Keith Sweat.
5: There you go. I want that, baby.
3: I knew you would sing. I knew it. I'm so happy.
5: That was the go-to.
3: I feel like we just hit another level. I'm like, I know what this is going to do. I know what this
5: there
3: is going to do.
6: That's when you know this is working.
3: That's right. That's right. Happy 62nd to David Spade.
5: Where are you out on Spade? He makes me laugh.
3: I think he's hilarious.
5: Okay, me too.
6: Love him.
3: I think he's fantastic.
5: I miss him and Ferrell.
6: Oh,
3: yeah.
6: Farley.
5: Yeah, Farley. Yeah. Together, they were great.
3: Have you ever seen Spade's stand-up?
5: Yes, he's hilarious.
3: God, is he good.
5: Yes.
3: He's so good.
6: Everything he does, he's always very good. So Spade and Farley are like Martin Short and Steve Martin together.
3: Yeah.
6: They just work
5: together. They're perfect.
6: Yeah,
5: perfect together.
6: They play off each other. They make fun of each other. It's
5: that guy.

0: Flair.
1: For D-Far.
2: Yeah.
3: Don't worry about
2: Macho, Stone Cold, The Rock. There's a lot going on there. See, there's a longer conversation, but he's on there. Yeah.
4: All right. Danny Glover, 80 years old today.
2: Getting too old for this.
4: Detective Murtaugh.
2: There you go.
4: Yeah.
2: Absolutely. Yes.
4: It's funny. Danny Glover has probably been in a million movies, but I only see Lethal Weapon.
2: You know, there's a certain, well, I was going to ask DeAndre, how old is your mom? There's a certain group of women that hate him for one movie. The Color Purple.
4: Yeah,
2: he played that too good.
4: Yeah.
2: He was a very bad guy.
4: Yeah. He brought it back with Lethal Weapon.
2: He did.
4: Yeah.
2: For us, he did. But yeah.
4: Riggs!
2: Get your slap in his car.
4: That scene where he's sitting on the can. And
2: oh, my
4: when
2: God.
4: When they find the bomb underneath the toilet.
2: Read my saltwater fish.
4: Oh, God. It's so. And he looks.
3: He just sits there.
4: When he's sitting there, he looks so defeated. He's just like, I'm going to die taking a jump.
2: He says
4: like,
2: that.
4: This sucks.
2: It's the great line where he goes, I'm going to die on the toilet. No.
4: Yeah. That's so
3: God,
4: good.
3: I haven't seen those movies forever.
2: Oh, it's fun.
3: Do they hold up still?
2: Oh, yeah.
3: I'm sure they do.
2: Absolutely.
3: Yeah.
4: If you can.
2: There's one guy that
4: Mel
2: probably
4: Gibson
2: you don't like.
4: No.
3: That's it. Nope.
4: Yeah.
3: Nope.
4: Yeah.
3: Thank you for that.
4: Yep.
3: I'm good.
4: Yep. Alex Trebek would have been celebrating a birthday today.
2: Happy birthday.
4: Yeah.
2: Yeah.
4: That is the best gig in TV game show host.
2: He is Alex the best Trebek. At letting you down easy.
4: No. Yeah. And he always.
3: He was so wry about it, the whole thing.
4: And he was, when you did something dumb, he would call you dumb without calling you dumb.
2: Yes.
4: Right. Yeah. It was terrific.
3: Was perfect for it. I haven't watched it in
2: ever.
3: Since.
2: Yeah.
3: I mean, I watched it a pretty good amount. The guy that is.
4: Ken Jennings.
3: I haven't watched him. Is he any good?
4: Yeah, he is.
2: He's a former winner.
4: He's
2: right?
4: Not Alex Trebek.
3: Well, you shouldn't be Alex Trebek.
4: But he's good. He gets the show moving. He's got a sense of humor, and he does.
3: Okay, good.
4: Trying to replace Trebek, not
2: can't
4: easy. But Ken Jennings, I think, has done a pretty good job. And we'll end with a Dallas Cowboy 31st birthday for Ezekiel Elliott. Only 31.
2: He should still be playing.
4: Dude, he feels like he's 70.
2: Right.
1: He seems like he should be older.
4: Yeah.
1: But I'm a little bit upset with you, Trav. You skipped John Leguizamo.
2: John Leguizamo. How old is he?
1: 66.
3: John Leguizamo was one of the funniest actors. I loved him so much. He was in a movie.
4: House of Buggin was that show, right? Incredible.
3: He had the John Leguizamo show, and he was in a movie called The Pest. So good.
4: LAFC coming up in just a little bit. DeMarco, Greg, awesome. We'll see y'all tomorrow.
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0: player of the week. Ian, big deal, not a big deal.
1: Yeah, anything involving Caitlin Clark right now is a big deal. So, I mean, whether she is or isn't participating, it's a big deal. She is... And I still don't understand why players are still going after her. You know, she's not a rookie anymore. But yeah, hell yeah. I mean, anything that woman does on a court right now is a big deal. So absolutely.
2: I get it because she's been dealing with injuries, obviously. And if she feels like her body needs the rest, then fine. I know Sabrina Ionescu, there was an idea that she had also turned down the three-point contest. I know she clarified that she may not have been invited to do the three-point contest. Either way, I do think that the WNBA has an issue if its biggest stars can't be featured in these fun sort of ways. It's the same thing that we talk about with the NBA and the dunk contest for years, and I feel like this is plaguing the WNBA as well. At the end of the day, it's fun and it's marketing, and it would be nice, obviously, for one of the faces of that league to be able to be out there and do one of the things that she does best, that she's most known for. But at the end of the day, if it's to protect herself, and for real... protectors, not like the dudes do in the dunk contest where they're like, I can't dunk because I'm scared. It doesn't seem like she's doing that. It seems like she legitimately has dealt with injuries this season and she wants to take the rest to make sure that she's 100%. So it sucks, but I get it.
0: By the way, Caitlin tonight, 5 of 7 from 3-point land, 21 points. In an update, Indiana Fever are absolutely destroying the lowly Connecticut Sun, 80-50. Just thought I would share.
1: Good Lord.
0: Yeah.
2: He seemed happy about that.
0: Good luck. Good luck in Houston.
1: Right.
2: Goodness. Kick them while they're down. Okay. Stosh. Jeez.
0: Good luck in Houston, ladies. Aaron Donald recently worked out at the Rams facility to gauge his fitness after 2 years of retirement. ESPN's Adam Schefter said on his podcast that Donald is not going to make a quick call. Another delayed playing announcement.
2: Now
0: here we go.
2: Aaron Donald watch.
0: Here we go.
2: After LeBron watch is over.
0: Will not make a quick call about whether he's ready to return to active duty.
2: Oh, Lord.
0: Donald essentially trying to get himself ready for the upcoming season. But it doesn't sound like we're going to get an immediate answer.
2: Okay.
0: Amber, big deal, not a big deal.
2: It's a big deal that we're on another darn watch here, Ian. That's what's the big deal. I don't know if I can handle any more of these watches between what Aaron Rodgers did to us and what LeBron's doing to us, and now Aaron Donald is going to do the same thing. Listen, obviously these dudes are all great. These dudes are all future Hall of Famers. These dudes are some of the biggest names in the game, and it's why they feel comfortable doing these things and taking their sweet-ass time. He's earned it. Aaron Donald can do it, and we're going to be sitting here and talking about it.
1: I'm going to go not a big deal because it's not surprising. Aaron Donald doesn't want to go to training camp. No veteran player wants to go to training camp.
2: Amen.
1: So if you think that Aaron Donald is going to make... He may have made up his mind today, but we're not going to know it until probably the last week of training camp. And it's going to be either, yep, I'm in, which I believe that's going to happen, or... Nope, I'm good. I'm staying retired. I'm going back to my my really nice vacation home, and I'll watch from afar. And good luck, boys.
2: I also
1: enjoy
2: think he's coming
1: tub.
2: Back. I agree with you. That's what's happening here. Is it a smart move, though, for a dude who hasn't been in the league for a little bit not to do training camp? Like, I understand why you don't want to.
1: I'm not going to tell that cyborg what he should or should not do. I mean, he knows his body a hell of a lot better than I do. And... Does he need to get calloused a bit and get in football shape? Sure.
2: Probably.
1: Can he do it in a week and a half? If anybody can, that guy can. Look, let's be honest. They're not exactly padding up and knocking the snot out of each other in this day and age in NFL training camps.
2: True.
1: It's all thud now. They don't go to the ground. They might go to the ground in 2 sessions in a week. That's it.
2: Fair. Still more than he's
1: it
2: done.
1: Is.
0: I got to tell you, I think Donald and LeBron are sitting on a beach together right now, sipping some drinks and laughing at all of us fools who are talking about them nonstop.
2: Firing up some Amber and Ian. Are they talking about us again?
0: Yeah. We'll close it out with this. A 19-year-old thrift shopper paid just $3.07. $3.07 for what turned out to be Wilt Chamberlain's warm-up jacket from the 1972 NBA Finals. And after it was authenticated, the jacket sold at an auction for nearly $90,000. Ian?
1: That guy's a genius. He does this, like, not for a living, but as a hobby. He'll go to thrift stores, Amber, and, like, grab some old classic, retro t-shirt, buy it for, like, $2, and goes and sells it for $50 just because it's retro. I mean,
2: cool. It's a lot of work.
1: My daughter's thrift. They're all about it, man. I mean, like, Rowan bought a leather jacket for like 10 bucks, and she brought it home. And my wife's like, you know what that would have cost you like 10 years ago? It's like a $600 leather jacket. How much did you pay for it? 10 bucks. So, hey, good for him. Not just good, but great for him, because that's 90 dimes that he got for $3. Well done.
2: I bought a Super Bowl jacket at a thrift shop.
1: You did?
2: Recently. Yeah. So, but I don't normally thrift. That was unusual. I thrifted when I lived in Georgia, because I lived in the middle of nowhere, small towns all around me, and that's all that was what you did. You went to thrift shops, you thrifted.
1: It's kind of a thing now, isn't it?
2: Especially with
1: the younger.
2: It was definitely a thing there. I don't know. I guess so. But I'm not one who has the patience to go searching through things, and then if I did find something, reselling it. That's where I would fall short. I would never get around to the reselling
1: part. I'm with you on that.
2: I respect his hustle, though. There's so many clothes in my closet I want to sell. And I'm like, that sounds like a pain in the butt to try to sell them.
1: But
2: I respect the people that do. They're better people than me. So shout out to that kid for making so much money off of that. Coming up next here on Amber and Ian, another Mendoza quarterback is set to take the reins of college football. We'll talk to his head coach next right here on ESPN Radio.
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9: Hey, it's Oral Hershiser. 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And here in Chino at Oral Hershiser Chevrolet, we love Chino. We love the people of this neighborhood, of this community, and the surrounding community. And we are here to serve. 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

0: With Amber Wilson, I'm Ian Fitzsimmons here on ESPN Radio. There's another Mendoza playing big boy college football. Berto Mendoza. We'll get the scouting report on him and how much Big Bro's been around Georgia Tech football, because that is where Alberto Mendoza will be calling. Well, taking snaps from behind center for the Ramblin' Wreck of Georgia Tech. And their head coach joins us right now here on ESPN Radio, the ESPN app, Sirius XM Channel 80. And Coach Brent Key, always good to catch up with you, man. Before we get into ball, you and I, we were just talking off air. You and I are two of maybe just a handful of guys that when we go on vacation, we need a vacation from the vacation. My wife today had me out here digging holes and landscaping in 116-degree heat index. You were just telling me you're doing something similar. What does your bride have you doing today, Coach?
1: Dude, I mean, I've got wires running across downstairs, putting lights in, running lights up to her her office because the little battery ones die, so she wants some hardwired ones, and then that leads to the kitchen, and then you know, then you end up cutting wood outside. Yeah. You know, it's all honeydews, man. It's honeydews. But I love it. I love doing it. Makes you feel worthy, I guess you'd say.
0: Yeah, well, look, people look at me, like, my neighbors are like, why do you cut your own grass? Because I have a sense of pride, and I actually like doing it. Now, I don't like digging holes. Landscaping and yard work are two completely different things. But for anybody who has a yard, any grown-ass man out there, and they farm it out, I lose a little bit of respect for the guy. What about you, Coach?
1: Man, so my neighbors came over. It was during spring ball, I think. And I get home one day, and I've got a manual aerator for the yard. And I'm, like, smashing it down my foot, doing, like, six holes at a time across the whole yard. And they're like, what are you doing? You can afford to have somebody do that for you. And I was like, that ruins the point of it, though.
0: Thank you. Thank you.
1: You can't forget where we came from, man. That's the deal.
0: Man, you're Trustful, Alabama. I'm Folsom, Louisiana. Hey, our parents would beat the hell out of us if we paid somebody to cut our grass. I mean, they just
1: put my garage door opener up when I was. I put my mom's.
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4: Gets around Nelson toward the end line. Tries to cross it with the right foot. Headed down. Delgado gets the second ball and in! Delgado has scored! It's 1-0 LAFC! Oh, and listen to the 32-52 at Dignity Health Sports Park! Jump for LA Football Club. Olé! Olé! Mark Delgado holds his hands out to the crowd and says, hey!
5: That's right. As heard right here on 710 ESPN, the home of the black and gold, Dave Denholm on the call right there. That was Marky Delgado taking it to his former team, the Galaxy, on Friday night. LAFC is off to a tremendous start right off the rip, coming off the World Cup break. And what an incredible month it's been. The biggest sporting event in the world wrapped up this past Sunday with Spain lifting the World Cup trophy after straight dominating Argentina 1-0. And locking down Messi and making Argentina look like just a mediocre team. And now all that excitement of being in a World Cup mode for almost 2 months, we are back to MLS action. And LAFC, they wasted absolutely no time reminding everybody who really runs LA, who really runs football here in Los Angeles. And LAFC are back at BMO Stadium coming up right after this show, as they host Western Conference side Real Salt Lake. So make sure you stick around for that right here on 710 ESPN and the ESPN LA app. Thanks for tuning in to another edition of Countdown to Kickoff, presented by BMO, the official bank of LAFC. I go by the name Mario Ruiz. Now, let me know if you're digging the show. You can hit me up on my social channels at I Am Mario Ruiz on X, Instagram, and on TikTok. That's at I Am Mario Ruiz. And now coming up later on in the show, I'm going to bring you an exclusive 1v1 chat with LAFC captain Aaron Long. That's right, A-Lo. so we can talk about the big win over the Galaxy. And, you know, Aaron Long is so proud of that clean sheet shutout win. So we'll talk to Alo about that. We'll talk to Alo about Sonny as well, who picked up his first goal. But before we get into what happened in Carson, California last Friday night, and before we get pumped for LAFC versus RSL tonight, I want to wrap up what was a memorable World Cup here in the United States and in Mexico and in Canada, when so many people had so many doubts about the passion of soccer, the passion of football here in the United States of America. The atmosphere in the stadiums was just electric. SoFi was packed. Dallas was packed. The Bay Area was packed. The atmosphere in Miami, all these stadiums were just buzzing. And the games, you know, they didn't disappoint. And I know you know that too, because fans were locked in since the very first match in Mexico City at Estadio Azteca between Mexico and South Africa, all the way to the final, Spain versus Argentina in New York, New Jersey. And Spain, honestly, was the best team in the tournament, and it's not even close, because just when you thought Argentina was going to run it back as World Cup champions, nah, Spain made them look mediocre. And then just when everybody thought France had the most dangerous attackers, Mbappe, Dembele, Olise, Barcola, Spain made them look mediocre again. So Spain, they just dominated this entire tournament. They only conceded one goal the entire tournament. And their path to the final, I mean, honestly, it wasn't as easy as Argentina's was. Let's keep it 100. Spain had to take out some powerhouse countries. They had to take out Uruguay. They had to take out Ronaldo and Portugal. They had to take out Belgium, and Belgium who ran through the U.S. They had to take out France, who was probably the second best team in the world. And then they had to take out the defending champs, Argentina. And the only team that really Spain did not beat in this 2026 FIFA World Cup was, yep, Cabo Verde. The only team that Spain did not beat in this tournament was Cabo Verde. And that story is incredible. Everybody's going to remember Cabo Verde and Bozinha. And for those teams that come from Africa, they just keep getting better and better each year, each tournament. It's so hard to qualify for tournaments and for the World Cup if you're a team in Africa, because there's so many good teams in AFCON. So yeah, we remember Cabo Verde, and hopefully we get to see them again. And remember Vozinha, who started the tournament with just 48,000 followers on IG, and he ended up with 22 plus million followers on Instagram after the World Cup was all said and done. Wow, but that's the power of the World Cup. But let's talk about the star of Spain, the future of Spain, probably the future of the sport, 19-year-old Lamine Yamal. Yep, I know some of you either hate him or you love him. And it's okay. You can hate him. You can love him. That's cool with me, because I'm a huge fan and I have nothing but respect for the young 19-year-old performing like that on the world's biggest stage at such a young age. I mean, did you know Lamine Yamal is undefeated as a starter on the Spanish national team? That's pretty impressive. He has not lost a match with Spain when he's a starter. So before he can even lose a game with Spain, he's already won a World Cup. And Lamine Yamal has 22 wins and just 6 draws when he starts for Spain. That's pretty incredible. And now Spain is the very first nation to ever hold both the men's and women's World Cup trophy at the same time. They're doing something right. They're doing something right in Spain. And it starts at the academy level, at the kids' very young age level. And I think the whole world can learn a lot from Spain and how they're teaching the game. They're teaching IQ first. So everybody's got to learn, including the U.S. men's national team. And U.S. soccer has to learn the way Spain is doing it. And as we get back to club play now, away from all the countries playing in the World Cup, which football club do you think had the most combined goals in this World Cup? It's not PSG. Nope. Not Arsenal. No, it's not Barcelona either. It was Real Madrid. Real Madrid led the way with 22 goals in this tournament. Of course, 10 of those goals came from none other than Kylian Mbappe, who plays for Real Madrid, of course, in Spain. After Real Madrid, it was PSG with 15 goals, and then Arsenal came in with 13 total goals in this World Cup. And now Kylian Mbappe is the first ever player to win two World Cup Golden Boots. He led the tournament with 10 goals. Messi had 8 right behind him. And get this, though. Mbappe has 22 World Cup goals in just 22 World Cup matches. So safe to say, he loves the big stage. He loves the World Cup. And we'll see him again in 2030. And I cannot wait. So now let's switch over, getting back into club action now that the World Cup is over, because Major League Soccer is back and LAFC picked up right where they left off. If there were any questions about rust after the long World Cup break, I think LAFC answered those questions pretty easily in Carson on Friday night. A 3-0 lopsided victory for LAFC on the road in a derby game. That's huge. That has to feel good for Mark Dos Santos and his boys. They were working hard during the World Cup break, and it paid off. LAFC was dominant from beginning to end of that game, and many are going to look at that 3-0 scoreline and want to talk about those goals. Of course, everybody loves the goals. The goals are sexy, but I was impressed with the clean sheet on the road in a derby match. Got to give props to the defense, a well-organized defense led by Captain Aaron Long, who's going to come up on the show in a little bit. Hugo Lloris in goal, of course. The team defended from front to back, and that's the only way to do it. You don't get a clean sheet win and score 3 goals as well without the entire team playing defense. The forwards, the midfielders, the back line, the keeper, everybody on the same page. But now that I've given the props to the defense, let's give Sun Heung-min his shine as well. Sonny got his first goal of the season, and it couldn't have been, at a better time against a better opponent. The LA Galaxy.
3: Sun trying to attack the 18. Schaffelberg makes the run. Sun back into the middle. Delgado leaves it for Sun. Top of the area. Shot back post. And in! Sun has buried it. It's 3-0. Oh, what a finish from Sun Heung-min. And the smile on the face from Sonny. His first in MLS play this season. It is a beauty from the top of the area. Handshakes and hugs all around for Sun Heung-min. And oh, the jumping high five with Tanibu Wanga. And Sonny is loving it.
5: Yeah, I had a feeling it was coming. Sonny looked dangerous all night long. And this one was a beautiful team goal. Started with Matthew Schwanier to Sonny to Marky Delgado. And then Marky Delgado lays it off to Sonny for the dagger goal that just put the Galaxy to bed. And I love seeing those pics of Tanibu Wanga doing the night-night pose, the hands to the side of the cheek for the Galaxy, put them to bed. I love those. Love those pics. Number 99, of course, Tanibu Wanga loves playing in this derby. Did his thing as well. Picks up another goal versus the Galaxy. Now that's 11 goals in 10 career matches versus the Galaxy. 11 goals in 10 career derby matches versus the Galaxy. That's pretty clutch. That's huge. Of course, LAFC fans are going to love that, but the man of the match for me was Marky Delgado, former Galaxy player. A goal to set off the lead for LAFC, and later on, a beautiful assist to Sonny for Sonny's first goal. I had a chance to talk with Marky after the match in our walk-off interview, as heard right here on 710 ESPN. Check it out. Marky, you always want to beat your rivals. You always want to beat your former team, but to do it here in Carson, the way you guys did it, how satisfying is that?
6: I think it was a really mature performance from the previous El Traficos I've experienced, where we kind of lost control of everything. So I think we've grown a lot in that aspect. Once we got the goal, we went up. Luckily, I got a goal. And then we got a second one. We were well organized. So overall, I think it was a well-matured performance from the group.
7: Yeah. What does a win like this do for the team coming back from the World Cup to start the second half of the season?
6: I think it's just really rewarding with all the hard work we've done over the break. It kind of feels repetitive, but I think now coming into the competition again and coming off with the win, with a very mature performance, with the 3-0 win as well, I think it gives the boys a lot of confidence going forward with this big streak we got coming up.
7: Talk about the goal. How'd it happen?
6: I don't know. I mean, listen, I was just occupying space majority of the game. And it was a well-timed run, good cross by Shav. I'm not really a guy who heads the ball, but I saw it coming and I had to do what I had to do. Luckily, it rebounded and I was able to see it and tuck it away far post. So, yeah, God is good.
7: And the assist was beautiful as well. Congrats on the win.
6: Yeah. I'm happy to give Sonny his first goal. So let's go.
7: There you go. Back to you, Dave.
5: That is how you set off the second half of the MLS season. Big statement win for the Black and Gold. And for head coach Mark Dos Santos, the game plan worked absolutely to perfection. LAFC had all the right answers. They dictated the pace in the opponent's home in Carson from the opening whistle. Usually the home team will dictate the pace right at the opening whistle and ride the crowd and take advantage and have the possession. But nah, LAFC took advantage right away, dictated the pace right away. They looked hungry. They looked like a team that used the World Cup break to get even better. So much respect for Mark Dos Santos and what the boys did that night. And tonight, it's another chance to keep building that momentum and keep going forward and keep gathering points as they welcome Real Salt Lake tonight to BMO Stadium. That is coming up right after this show, right here on 710 ESPN. All right, now coming up next, we're going to get you ready for Real Salt Lake tonight at BMO Stadium on Sun Hung Min Bobblehead Night. And plus, I'm going to bring you my one-on-one chat with LAFC captain Aaron Long. You're not going to want to miss that. But right now, all my LAFC fans got to listen up. Got something really cool from my friends over at BMO, and it's especially cool for LAFC fans. 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
2: 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More of Mario Ruiz getting you set for what's going down on the pitch. 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
9: Yup, yup. Thanks again for tapping into the show. This is Countdown to Kickoff, presented by BMO, the official bank of LAFC. Mario Ruiz here, leading you right up to pregame of LAFC versus Real Salt Lake coming up right here after the show. And it's Sun Heung-min bobblehead night tonight, so you know it's going to be a vibe at BMO Stadium tonight. The energy's going to be there. You know who else is going to be there is Aaron Long. And I had a chance to sit down with LAFC captain Aaron Long at training. And there's nobody happier for Sonny's first goal of the season than A-Lo. We all know Sonny and A-Lo, they have that very playful relationship, and they're always cracking jokes on each other, always competing against each other at training. So we had a chance to talk with A-Lo about Sonny's goal. We talked about the big win in Carson, and we talked about tonight's match versus RSL at BMO Stadium.
10: Aaron, so tell me, what was more satisfying for you, the clean sheet in Carson or Sonny getting his first goal in MLS this year?
11: That's a good one. You know what? In a weird way, Sonny getting his first goal.
10: Yeah.
11: I feel like we've had clean sheets. We expect clean sheets.
10: Mm-hmm.
11: It's tough to get. Every time we get one, it's definitely like a job well done, and a lot of guys working together, not just the back line, but 11 guys working together. But in order for us to be at our very best,
10: yeah,
11: we need Sonny scoring goals. So it's amazing that he got that one off his chest. He's had so many little close chances and unlucky breaks this year, and obviously he has so many assists. So hopefully that's just, you know, sometimes you just got to get one and it gets the ball rolling. So
10: yeah.
11: 3 games this week. Let's see what we got cooking here.
10: Come on, Sonny, keep it going.
11: Keep it going, baby.
10: You got to know Sonny very well here.
11: Yeah.
10: What is he like in the locker room after a goal like that?
11: He wasn't any higher or lower. Like, he loves to win. So
10: yeah.
11: The 3 points, and I think I saw him with an interview after the game saying, like, 3 points most important or something like that.
10: Mm-hmm.
11: But he

0: opportunities, but this one was a very tactical game. And I think because it's both of us coming out of a break, and fitness for both teams probably wasn't like full peak yet. Guys coming back from international duties, right? Like Sonny and Chouanier and Schaff for us, like they only trained like 4 or 5 times. So it's, it was a weird game. So tactically, we had to be on our P's and Q's. And I think we were really, really good coming into halftime 2-0, which I think we had done a couple times at their place. We needed to see that out. We need to show that this group can win in big games and can win on the road, especially going through the last stretch of the season. So I think the professionalism.
1: Yeah. And how much pride does this team, this group take in defending as a group and making it difficult for opponents to attack?
0: Yeah, it's one of those things like if we want to be good, we need our attackers scoring goals, but our attackers are so good at scoring goals that it's like if we can just keep shutouts, we can limit these teams to 1 goal max or a shutout, it's like we can't lose. Like we're going to score. We're, you know, Denis and Sonny together are like inevitable out there. So, like you said, complete performance. I'm glad we were able to get the shutout. Starts us on the right foot. Denis gets a goal. Sonny gets a goal. Marky goes back to his old team and scores on them. So it's like, it's a really good start to the week. But like sometimes these 3 games a week are a blessing and a curse. Like if you lose, you can turn the page quickly. But if you win, you want to kind of bask in that good feeling for a little bit longer. And you can't. You got to turn the page. And, you know, if we don't get a result tomorrow, then everyone's back in a bad mood. Or, you know, like we got to handle business. And now we're looking at a 9-point week. We're like, okay, 2 more games at home. And we end this week on the right foot.
1: Yeah. What kind of statement does that win at Carson make to the rest of the league as you guys come out of that World Cup break and start this stretch of games here?
0: I don't know if it makes too much of a statement, to be honest.
1: Mark said the same thing. Mark said the same thing. He doesn't really care about making a statement.
0: Yeah, I don't know if Galaxy's in a position of power right now where it's like, wow, you knocked off a top dog. You know, I think that they have been struggling this year. They just sold one of their best players. Like, you know, I think it's on the day, no matter if they're good or they're bad in the season or we're good or we're bad in the season, like that match is going to be, both teams are going to be up for it. It's going to be a derby. Who can win? And we were the better team on the day. Amazing. But it's like, turn the page immediately. And like, if we lose tomorrow, it's like it never happened. So we got to just keep it rolling. It's a good momentum game for sure for us.
1: Yeah.
0: And it's a great way to start, but we gotta keep it rolling.
1: As you guys do turn that page, what's the biggest challenge that Real Salt Lake brings to you guys in this match here?
0: I think they're very good transition. Very young. They can run. They have a lot of these midfielders, Abuna, these different guys can turn in the pocket and play those passes. So they like to attract you a lot and then hit you in behind on the counter and hit you in transition, which is something that we're familiar with our players as well. We can train that way. So look forward to a good game.
1: Yeah. Now, the West is always tight. How important are these 3 points against another Western Conference opponent?
0: Yeah, it's super important. I think as you get farther and farther into the season, some of these like Western Conference games start feeling like 6-point games. You know, like you win the 3 for yourself and you take 3 from them, and you can start really like bridging gaps between teams. And they're doing extremely well right now in the season, so it's a big game, definitely.
1: You guys haven't played at BMO Stadium in a while. It seems like almost probably 2 months.
0: How excited are
1: you to go back and perform in front of the 3252 and all the black and gold faithful?
0: Extremely excited, man. I'm hoping that they really enjoyed that game in Carson. There was a ton of them there, and they deserve it. Amazing support, as per usual. And hopefully we give them 2 more good performances on Wednesday and Saturday.
1: Appreciate the time, Aaron, as always. Appreciate you making time for me. Good luck in this one.
0: Of course. Thank you. Appreciate you.
2: Yeah, it's a big opportunity for the black and gold to build off of that win in Carson and keep that momentum rolling. This is a busy stretch for LAFC right now because they have another match in just a few days again on Saturday, right back here at BMO Stadium again. So the ultimate plan will be collecting all 9 points out of these 3 matches. You already got the 3 in Carson, 3 tonight, hopefully. 3 more on Saturday night, hopefully, and that's how you climb the table real quick. 3 wins in a row, that's 9 points. But this is a big Western Conference game, and these points are huge tonight because LAFC are just 1 point above tonight's opponent, Real Salt Lake. LAFC in 3rd place, Real Salt Lake in 4th place. All these matches within your conference, they feel like 6-pointers from this point on, so these are huge games. And now it's all about just being consistent. LAFC got to be consistent on this stretch heading out to the second half of the season. You can't celebrate that derby win, even though it was a big one, because right away, you got this match against Real Salt Lake coming into BMO.

0: stadium tonight with LAFC on short rest. But hey, if LAFC brings that same energy, then this team could definitely make a run, go on another nice run here. And best believe this BMO Stadium crowd is going to be rocking. Even on a Wednesday night. Yep, they're going to be rocking. It's Sun Heung-min bobblehead night. Sonny just scored his big goal against the Galaxy in the last game. Everybody's excited from that. LAFC haven't played an official home match since May 24th. That's a long time. LAFC haven't been here at BMO Stadium since May 24th. That was a 1-0 win over Seattle, if you can remember that one. So the leftover energy from the World Cup as well. Everybody's pumped off of that. They want to see more football. LAFC's back at it. LAFC's got to ride that home crowd tonight. And hopefully they will. And hopefully they'll give the crowd a lot to cheer about tonight. All right, so that's going to do it for this edition of Countdown to Kickoff presented by BMO. Thanks for tapping in. The official bank of your LAFC. Liquor. Don't forget, LAFC's back at BMO Stadium coming up next as they host Real Salt Lake. My man, Dave Denholm, standing by right here with the LAFC pregame show, and he'll have all the play-by-play action as well for you as always. Keep it right here, 710 ESPN, the home of the black and gold. Stay strong, stay courageous, and dale, dale, black and gold. Yup, yup.
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15: Oh, LAFC back at BMO Stadium. It is good to be back in action in MLS regular season game number 17, officially the midway point of the schedule for the black and gold as they host Real Salt Lake tonight on Sun Heung-min's bobblehead night at BMO Stadium. So obviously the fans are just pouring in.

0: trying to get their hands on the bobblehead of the great Sun Heung-min as he's coming off a goal being scored for the first time this season in MLS play, as Sunny capped off a 3-0 victory over the Galaxy in one of the most lopsided derby defeats in all of the series between the two teams. LAFC winning that one Friday night. They're back in action tonight. This is the LAFC pregame show on ESPN LA, presented by Planet Fitness. I'm Dave Denholm. Thank you for joining us. It is the Western Conference midweek showdown here against Real Salt Lake. This is a tough matchup. Both teams, as we start play tonight, now all 30 teams are in action, so there could be some movement elsewhere up and down the table in the Western Conference, but LAFC are currently third as we begin play tonight. RSL come in fourth, just a point back. So this is a six-pointer. You heard Mario Reeves in the countdown to kickoff show just before this pregame, if you were listening. As he said, these are all six-pointers, essentially, at this point on. LAFC come in 8-5-3, 27 points. They are 5-2-1 at home. They've won two straight overall, including that victory just a few nights ago in the derby. RSL, this is their first game back from the World Cup break. They haven't played in a couple of months, but when they ended play in what was the de facto first half, they were hot. Three wins, one loss, and one draw in their last five MLS games. Real Salt Lake, under manager Pablo Mastroeni, 8-4-2, 26 points. But on the road, they have struggled. They're definitely a home team when it comes to home field advantage. On the road this season, just one win, three losses, and two draws for Real Salt Lake. The black and gold with that high note victory. That was a statement 3-0 win. Mark Delgado, Denis Bouanga from the spot, and Sonny providing the goals. It was the ninth shutout for Hugo Lloris and that defense in front of him this season. That's the most in Major League Soccer for Mastroeni's side. Well, like I said, they played very well, but they also made a move during the break. Of course, LAFC signing Yevhen Shcherbakhov in a deal from Columbus Crew. Well, Salt Lake was busy getting forward Saba Lobzhenitsa from Atlanta United over that break. The 31-year-old Georgian international recorded 15 goals, 21 assists in 93 appearances for Atlanta United. And he can certainly add a little bit of a spark to this team. It is time for the availability report. Excuse me. Let's get to that. So sorry, LAFC without Amin Boudry, who has been transferred out to Hammarby. Igor Jesus, Sergi Palencia, and Timothy Tillman still out for the black and gold. Coming up next, we're going to hear from LAFC head coach Mark Dos Santos, Coach's Corner, right here on the home of the black and gold, ESPN LA.
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4: 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Ari Peel is out with an Achilles injury. Emeka Anelli, Justin Glad, and Aiden Hrzekani all out with injury as well. From BMO Stadium in the heart of LA, LAFC and RSL colliding in a Western Conference blockbuster tonight. LAFC had the league's best home record since it entered MLS in 2018, including a home mark of 5 wins, 2 losses, and a draw this season. But RSL, very dangerous. Their attack ranks 3rd in the league in shots on target per 90 minutes at 5.93. They trail only Vancouver and Inter Miami heading into play tonight, and it is a congested schedule for all teams. All 30 teams in action tonight. This is, as I mentioned, RSL's first game back from the World Cup break. LAFC getting going with that big 3-0 derby victory at Galaxy on Friday. Time now for Coach's Corner. Our Mario Reyes sat down with Mark Dos Santos.
5: Mark, when you and your coaching staff put together a game plan and it works the way it did in Carson, how satisfying is that for you guys?
6: Yeah, it's satisfying to see, you know, the since this preseason we had to put a lot of focus on our first game coming on. We know we wanted to get into a good start, and seeing the guys applying every little thing was important. Of course, we left the game always that there's moments we could keep growing, you know, like examples when our defensive block is set, we could be a little bit better and moving forward, a little bit more pressure on the ball at times. Moments where we could have kept the ball better. We had very good spells of it that led to goals or opportunities, but in others we're still hard on ourselves. But a lot of the things we wanted to see, we saw it. And hopefully we could continue in this path.
5: Yeah. And winning, you know, on the road is one thing in a derby, but 3-0 against your biggest rivalry.
6: I'm not sure. I think it was the biggest win in the derby, right?
5: It was. So,
6: and I think it's not only credit to the work that everybody put in those weeks, but also how the players arrived committed and with the willingness to win. We didn't go there only we don't want to lose. We wanted to win the game, but we knew we had to be smart in our approach in the game.
5: One of my favorite moments, you're talking about moments, was when Sonny got that goal and you celebrated with the security guard there in the gray jacket. Did you know that guy?
6: No. People ask me, but I was so happy for us and for Sonny.
5: Yeah.
6: And I celebrated. The first guy I see in front of me was the security, and I just hugged him. I don't know why, but maybe if you were there, I would have hugged you. I don't know, but I was happy for him. I was happy for the team to score the third one. And I have Latin blood, you know, my Portuguese side, and I'm
5: Passion.
6: Yes, and I'm very kind of natural, so that happened, you know.
5: Yeah. How big was that goal for Sonny, though?
6: I'm happy for him. Yeah. I think the play was amazing. The how Mathieu fought to recover that ball.
5: Yeah.
6: He had to kind of do two plays to recover and just get a toe into it. Then the 1-2 with Marky. Marky took a very good decision of laying it off right away. The goal was really good. The finish really good. And, happy for him.
5: We all know what Sonny is capable of, course.
6: Yeah.
5: Do you think that goal can kind of, like, spark a scoring streak for Sonny?
6: I hope. But the most important is that he keeps helping the team.
5: Yeah.
6: You know, as long as the team performs and gets positive results, that's the most important for him.
5: Yeah.
6: If you ask him, that's the most important for him, and not only scoring.
5: Yeah. Now, BMO Stadium's got to be buzzing for this next game against RSL. How happy, how excited are you to get back to playing in front of your home supporters?
6: It's a big week, not only RSL, but then Sporting Kansas City, a big week for us. Let's start with focusing on RSL.
5: Mm-hmm.
6: Very dangerous opponent. There's a reason why they're fighting in our division for the top spots.
5: always.
6: Physical, dynamic, fast team, some good dribblers in the team. And we have to show up and be ready. You know?
5: It's a chance to build momentum from that Carson match.
6: Yeah.
5: Get another 3 points here. What would you like to see your team carry over from Carson to this one?
6: What I want to see is the same level of concentration with the little details, you know?
5: Yeah, yeah.
6: That's what I want to see. I think if we're good with that, the rest's going to come up.
5: Appreciate the time, Mark,
6: Thank
5: as
6: you
5: always.
6: Very much.
5: Thanks for always making time for me.
6: Thank
5: good
6: you.
5: Good luck in this one.
6: Thank you very much.
4: Thanks so much for manager Mark Dos Santos and coach's corner. Time for the keys to the match presented by Lexus, official luxury automotive partner of LAFC. Well, the dangerous duo of Son Heung-min and Denis Bouanga, both coming off derby goals in the last match. Son getting his first goal of the season. Denis is team-leading seventh. How does RSL handle that? And LAFC must slow down Diego Luna. Keep an ear out for him and Xavier Gozo. They'll be attacking on the wings and can be a real threat. Those will be keys for both offenses to get really involved in this match. I don't expect a 0-0. Let's just put it that way. We shall see. Still to come, we'll wrap up this post-game show and continue the build-up in this Western Conference showdown. LAFC and Real Salt Lake coming up in minutes right here on the home of the Black and Gold, ESPN LA.
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4: 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I am Dave Denholz. A gorgeous night in downtown Los Angeles. Western Conference's third place team coming into the night, LAFC, hosting the fourth place team coming into the night, RSL. What a game it should be. This is the first meeting of 2026 between the two sides. And by the way, they'll meet again in Utah in the return leg on September 5th. In the meeting, two meetings last season, LAFC beat RSL twice by identical 4-1 scorelines. Son Heung-min recorded his first hat-trick for LAFC on September 17th last year at America First Field. He added a goal in the other matchup against these two teams. So Son, four goals in his two games, also had two assists in those 4-1 victories over RSL last season. Let's hope he can continue that tonight. BMO is proud of the official bank of LAFC. We're committed to growing the game of soccer and to grow to the good in the communities across all of California. Big shutout victory for LAFC coming back from the World Cup break. They began on Friday night in the LA Derby, El Tráfico, beating the Galaxy down in Carson. 3-0 the final of that one. For Lloris, it was his league-leading ninth clean sheet of the season. No other MLS goalkeeper has more than seven. Lloris is back in nets tonight as the captain, as Aaron Long at least has to start off tonight. He'll be on the subs bench, available for Mark Dos Santos. By the way, LAFC currently on a defensive scoreless streak of 211 minutes going back to, of course, before the World Cup break. And as I mentioned, this is RSL's first game back from the break, so we'll see how that is. They must be champing at the bit to get out there and play, right? I mean, this is almost a two-month break, almost exactly, really, for Real Salt Lake. So they are just excited to get back and get going. By the way, if you're looking for maybe an outlier of what could happen tonight, you hope it's that first goal. LAFC have won every game this year in which they've scored the opening goal. 12 wins, 0 losses, 0 draws across all competitions. But when they've conceded first, their record is just 1 win, 6 losses, and 3 draws in all competitions. So keep an ear out for that for tonight. That's going to do it for the pregame. Starting lineups, kickoff, coming up next. LAFC, Real Salt Lake from BMO Stadium in the heart of LA. Right here on the home of the black and gold, it's ESPN LA.
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4: Welcome back. It has been a couple of days short of exactly 2 months since LAFC played at BMO Stadium. Well, they're back and hopefully better than ever as they take on Real Salt Lake in a battle of Western Conference foes here on ESPN LA. Hello, everyone. Dave Denholm with you for this one. And it does promise to be a pretty exciting clash. LAFC on the night before play began, because they're all 30 teams in action. LAFC came in third in the West after that impressive victory over LA Galaxy on the road in the El Tráfico LA Derby. A 3-0 win over the Galaxy, and that one put LAFC at 8-5-3 on 27 points. They leapfrog RSL in the standings, who are now fourth in the West with that victory. RSL did not play on the match day that prior to this, which LAFC did take on the Galaxy. RSL has the night off. This is their first game back from the World Cup break. They're on the road here in Los Angeles, where they have struggled overall on the road this season. Just 1-3-2, but overall 8-4-2. They're a very good home side. 7-1 at home so far this season. We'll see how they do on the road tonight. On 26 points for Pablo Mastroianni's side, they have outscored their opponents 26-19. And they were 3-1-1 in their last five games before the international break for the World Cup. So they were playing very well. And there's no doubt about it, RSL has a lot of young talent. Keep an ear out for Diego Luna's name, Sergi Solans, and Xavier Gozo, to name a few. They're a very exciting team, really. They are a team that certainly has youth, but they also have brought in a couple of seasoned veterans. Stain Spierings in the midfield, the 30-year-old Dutch midfielder, who's done very well previously with Brøndby in the Danish Super League. He has really kind of established himself in the middle of that central midfield, along with Noel Kalaskan, so it's a good partnership there. Morgan Gilavogui is also another very tough player up front for RSL, so another player LAFC are going to have to try to stop tonight. Now, it's no easy task for the RSL defense either, to be fair, as LAFC have looked very good offensively. Denis Bouanga getting a PK goal against the Galaxy. Sun Yung-min getting his first of the season in MLS play, now with a goal and 9 assists, so LAFC certainly turned it on against their arch rival. That was one of the most dominant derby matches of all time, really, in the nine seasons that LAFC and the Galaxy have been battling. That was just utter domination, and certainly one of the few rare instances where anybody beats the other at, you know, on the road, which LAFC did, which is a major victory for the black and gold. But, you know, That only lasts until your next match, and that is tonight against a very tough RSL side who really, one of the keys for this team is they believe. Yes, they've struggled a bit on the road this season, much better at home. There's no doubt about that. But this is a team that really believes that they belong near the top of the Western Conference. Pablo Mestarelli certainly instills that in all his teams, but this is a team that also has a whole lot of talent to back that up. Two teams taking to the pitch now at BMO Stadium as we're just moments away in this matchup. And it is promised to be a good one. I can guarantee you that. These two teams are going to do battle here for 90-plus coming up. We are excited to be back at BMO Stadium and excited to be with you for the second game after the international break. It's game 17, so officially the midway point of the MLS calendar for LAFC tonight. For RSL, this is their 15th game, so they've got a couple of games in hand against LAFC. Stick around. We'll take a break. We'll have the starting lineups and the opening kickoff coming up next right here in the home of the black and gold, ESPN LA.
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4: 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You just answered the question for me. 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
4: 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That's what it means. Ah, my guy. Okay.
2: Migayo. Well,
4: there you go.
3: Well, the slang is like my guy.
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8: Welcome back. BMO Stadium, the home of LAFC, as they host RSL tonight, their first home game back after nearly 2 months in the break for the World Cup. 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This is their first game back from the World Cup breaks. Time now for the starting lineups, brought to you by BMO, official bank of LAFC. First, for the visiting RSL under manager Pablo Mascherini, Rafael Cabral is the keeper and captain. The 36-year-old Brazilian makes his 15th start so far this season. He's allowed 19 goals in the 14 previous matches, just a little over 1.33 goals against so far this season. They have two shutouts on the campaign to RSL. In defense, Juan Sanabria, who got plenty of playing time for Uruguay in the World Cup, played in all three of Uruguay's World Cup matches, starting two of them. He gets his 11th start, 12th appearance for RSL this season. Philip Quinton and Lucas Engel, along with DeAndre Yedlin in the back. Xavier Gozo will run up and down the wing as a wingback. Gozo, 19 years old, 6 goals, 5 assists. He's got 4 goals and an assist in his last 5 MLS appearances before the break. And in 2 games against LAFC in his career, he does have 1 goal against the Black and Gold. In the midfield, it'll be Stane Spearings and Noah Kaliskin holding down the fort. Diego Luna and Morgan Guilavogui will support Sergi Solans up front. Solans, 23-year-old from Spain, 2025 Super Draft pick number 30 overall. And boy, has he produced. 14 games played, 10 starts, 6 goals and 3 assists. He's got 3 game-winning goals already for this RSL side. For LAFC, it'll be Captain Hugo Lloris. Yevhen Chiburko gets his second straight start since coming over during the break. Kosi Tafari back into the starting lineup for Aaron Long, who is going to be on the subs bench. Ryan Porteous, Ryan Hollingshead, Eddie Segura, Mark Delgado, Matthew Schwanier in the middle, and Denis Bawonga, Sun Hung Min, and Jacob Schaffelberg up front. The referee for this one, Pierre-Luc Lausier. Servando Berna is the fourth official, and David Barry handling VAR off-site. LAFC are in the black and gold here at BMO Stadium on Sun Hung Min's bobblehead night. And boy, the crowd is pumped up for that. RSL in their white and blue kind of checkerboard print kit. It is sharp. And that is their road kit tonight, of course, as LAFC wear the dark in the black and gold. The LAFC will be on the ball going into the 32-52 as I watch it right to left here in this first half. Sun is over it. Lausier blows the whistle and Sun puts the foot through it, and it's all the way back to Hugo Lloris, who's 30 yards off his line. Attacked there briefly by Guilavogui. Lloris sends it long. It's a knockdown header by Yedlin. Cleaned up by Kaliskin out wide to Gozo, who gets around Swanier momentarily. Sends it down the line here to Luna, trying to cut it into the middle towards Solens. And it's cut off nicely by Porteous. And one back to Delgado, already at midfield. Delgado leaving it for Sun, who comes back to help. He'll play it back nicely to Ryan. Hollick's hit his first touch all the way back down in the back line of Kusi Tafari. And LAFC will reset about 15 yards before midfield. On the left side, Chaburko. Pounded there by Luna. Doesn't really bother yet, but Chaburko will turn and peel back and play it all the way back to Tafari just outside of the 18. We are 45 seconds into the match. Tafari standing up on the ball, 25 yards from Larissa's goal. Squares it off the porches. High pressure from Real Salt Lake. Sends it down the line. 20-yard pass stolen away. Poor first touch there by LAFC. Gila Vogui on the ball on the far side. Trying to put it back on the right foot. Does. Lays it back into the middle. Spearings out wide to the near side. Gozo waiting for 22 from goal. Trying to make the overlap is Yedlin. Gozo instead crosses it in the middle. Solans went up for the header, missed it. Header comes back in from Caliscan. What bounce to Hugo Lloris, who grabs it at the six. No trouble there. Second minute, Lloris with a quick punch. On the left foot, a deep punt looking for Schaffelberg. He's trying to get there first, and coming onto the edge of the 18 was Cabral to win it. And he rolls it on out down that left wing. Sanabria gets it back into the middle. Caliscan plays it through the midfield there. Out wide, Sanabria. Caliscan turns and plays it all the way back through the back line. Philip Quinton, the center back, out of the three backs. DeAndre Yedlin playing the right center back spot. That's no surprise. Back to Quinton. And a short little ball there that Caliscan pushes out to Lucas Engel. Engel's going to send it long on the middle of the field with the left foot. Switching the pitch to the near side. It bounces over Gozo, who grazes the top of his head and out of play. Stride for stride there was Chaburko, but it's a throw-in for LAFC. Third minute, no score at BMO Stadium. It's the battle of two teams near the top of the Western Conference. This is a six-pointer. LAFC just a point ahead of RSL coming into play tonight. RSL does have two games in hand. Thrown into Denis Bouwanga in the middle of the field. He's hounded there by Spearings, but gets it off his foot nicely to Schwanier. He's got offside would have been Schaffelberg, who held up his run eventually, but he plays it out wide. Hollick's head to Schwanier. The ball deflects to Segura, 40 yards from goal, and he puts it up to Schwanier and plays it back to midfield, and LAFC will reset there. Porches, the right center back, Tafari on the middle, now out wide on the near side, Delgado. Down the line, 10-yard ball to Denis. He tries to let it run. It's knocked away momentarily by Gozo, but picked up by Delgado down the wing to Chaburko. Give and go with Bouwanga, but Chaburko had held up his run. Gozo wins it away. Chaburko comes in to steal it away in the corner. Takes it off the foot now of Yedlin, does Chaburko. 20 off the end line. He'll play it back to Delgado in the offensive zone. Fourth minute. Lively start. Kosi Tafari into the middle. Schwanier tries to turn two defenders, gets around one, and then waits too long and stole the ball away to Luna into the middle. Stealing it away off Gila Vogui. There was Porches out wing. Schaffelberg, 10 yards off the end line. Schaffelberg tries the left-footed cross. It deflects right into the waiting arms of Huff Cabral in his six. Schaffelberg puts the thumbs up and tries to apologize to Son and Denis, who are both waiting in the middle. But Jacob couldn't quite get the cross through a lot of traffic there. Late in the fourth minute, no score. Early moments here. Played out wide to the near side. Yedlin will actually play it all the way back to Cabral, waiting at the 18. It's a three-man back line, and the wingback's getting up the pitch significantly. They're both in the offensive zone, waiting for the pass of Engel. Instead, he goes into the middle, and Caliscan moves it right back to Cabral, 30 yards off his own line. LAFC are waiting to set up defensively with Sun leading the charge about 40 yards from goal. Ball into the middle there to Luna. Trying to get it back there from Spearings, and Luna is taken down behind the play. Schwanier gets called for the foul. Caliscan tries a quick restart. Gila Vogui into the run of Solins, just outside of the area. Out wide to the far side. Snobbery, top of the area. Luna puts it on the left foot. Shot blocked there by Kosi Tafari and cleared away. Only as far as Caliscan. Back out wide to the left side. Snobbery, the Uruguayan, cuts it back to Caliscan. 35 yards from goal. On the ground. Good run here by Solins into the middle. Kosi Tafari slips. Solin leaves it there for Sanabria's cross. Lloris gets a touch on it and pounces it away. Up towards the Bouwanga at the top of the area. Trying to get around Yedlin for speed. Yedlin going with him. Stride for stride. They both fall down. Referee says play on. Looks like Denis may have hurt his left wrist. I hope he's all right. He got up holding it. And it's now Spearings on the ball. Out wide on the near side. Yedlin along the touchline. 40 yards from the end line. He'll play it all the way back. Quick. Squares it off into the middle. Caliscan in it wide on the left side. Sanabria. Still into the attack. Sanabria cuts it back. Angle. Quick. And another Another short ball to Kalaskan that only plays it back to Quinton in the center circle. One touches it to Lucas Engel. On that left channel, Fournier cuts that off and Engel play it back to Quinton. LAFC allowing a lot of the possession that they allowed similarly to the Galaxy earlier in the match. Quinton at midfield looking. Gets it back from Kalaskan immediately. One times at the angle. They'll try to go down that left channel. Settled nicely there by Kalaskan to Gila Bogie with a shot from 22. Saved by Lloris with the left hand. And he knocks it wide and cleared by Jaberko. Oh, what a save from Hugo Lloris in the 6th minute. That was a blast from Morgan Gila Bogie. Certainly testing Hugo Lloris. Throw in RSL on the near side. It'll be DeAndre Yedlin. 7th minute, about 25 off the end line here before the referee tells him stop and throw it in there, young man. Plenty of options in the middle. It looks like Yedlin's going to try the long throw here when he finally takes it. Lively start, as I mentioned here. But the first real opportunity there for RSL. Long throw into the area. Headed to the far side by Tafari, but not cleared. Settled on the far side. Kalaskin trying to put it back into the middle across his body. Too far with a cross and out of play on the bounce. And it'll be a goal kick for LAFC. So they avert a little danger there. But what a save by Hugo Lloris. Actually got the right hand up across his body to knock that away. That thing was swerving and dipping. What an effort there from RSL. Lloris gets some help there from Tafari, putting it down on the 6, just to the right of Hugo Lloris. Plays it back to Lloris, who settles on the left foot and launches it long down the middle of the field. Headed away there by Quinton into the middle. Flipped forward there by Kalaskan. Nearly settled by Gozo. It flips off his foot, though, and Delgado steals it away. But a pass from Segura is cut off there into the middle. Spearings. Gila Vogui out wide to Sanabria. 30 off the end line. Sanabria laying it into the run of Solins. On to the far side. He'll play it back. Kalaskan in support. Into the middle now. Spearings. The 30-year-old Holland, the native of Holland, plays it out wide to Kalaskan, who goes back into the middle to Quinton. Philip Quinton, center back. Long pass on the right wing. Good one touch by Gozer into the corner. Yedlin making a run. Cuts it back into the middle. Delgado cuts it off. Playing it back to Denis, who's back there helping out, who clears it all the way to midfield. But there's really not a lot of outlet there for LAFC. They were pinned back. And it's more RSL coming down the right wing again. Spearings. Short little ball forward. Gozo tries the one time into Yedlin. This time it's read well there by Tiberko. Cut off back to Segura. Gets hounded by Gozo near the middle. And a foul is finally called at the top of the 18. Gozo can't believe it. First foul, I believe, whistled on RSL tonight. 8th. Now into the 9th minute. No score. From BMO Stadium, it's LAFC and RSL. Dave Denholm with you here on ESPN LA. 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Yamava, the official partner of LAFC. Great short now, Porches out wide to the far side. Holligson loops right around with a dribble, gets around Kalaskin and gives it off to Schwanier, who flicks the switch all the way across the pitch. Now to Tiberko, goes down the line into Nibuwaga. First real tack forward here for LAFC. Now the left wing to knee. Pass the defender, Gozo tries to cross. It's cut off there and out of play as Spearings gets on it. It's the first corner of the match for the black and gold. Good run by Nibuwaga, nicely fed by Yevhen Tiberko down this left wing. And it'll be a corner kick for Sun Heung-min in this near side in front of the 32-52. It'll be an in-swinging right foot. Sun with his first goal of the season last Friday night against the Galaxy. Plenty of options in the middle. Hand up. Drops the arm and here it comes. Towards the back post. Headed high there by Porches, but out of play. Porches got free at the backside of the 6. It was always going to be tough. He was leaning back. And just skied it over the crossbar, really never threatening Rafael Cabral's goal there. But a good effort for the black and gold on their first set piece. Minute 10, still 0-0. Played up towards midfield, Kalaskin pulls it back. And now all the way back to Philip Quinton, the center back. Into the middle, the Spearings. Got his head up, but really LAFC are doing a good job cutting off passing and goes right around the center circle in their defensive half. Played out wide to Lucas Engel, the left center back. He's going to try to flip the switch back to the near side. Tiberko backpedaling, heads it all the way back to Lloris, who grabs it with nobody around him. Well done by Yevhen Tiberko there. The long cross and the switch by Lucas Engel didn't have enough juice on it and LAFC can get back on the football. Trying to play it up near midfield, all the way down the right wing towards Schappelberg. It's out of play on that far side by Ankle. It'll be a throw-in for LAFC. Hollickson thought about taking it quickly, some 35 yards off the end line on the far side of the pitch. The right back, Ryan Hollickson, second straight start for him here to begin the second half of the season. Throws it into Porteous, squares it off to Kose Tefari. Short little pass to Burko, right at midfield, out wider still, not a Delgado. He diagonally plays it all the way back to retreating Tefari. Pressure there from Solins. Tefari with a splitting pass. Good touch there by Schappelberg. Into the middle. Dribbling forward to Sun. Top of the area. Left-footed shot. Near post and in! Sun does it again! It's 2-for-2 for Sun and LAFC lead. 1-0! Night with a goal within 12 minutes. And anybody worrying about Son Heung-min and his scoring prowess before he went off to the World Cup need not worry anymore. 2-2 for Son, and he implores the 32-52 to an even louder cheer. Oh, what a play there by Schappelberg, finding Son on the one touch. Referee played the advantage, and Son made RSL pay. Top of the area from 24 with a left foot to the near post, and Rafael Cabral had no chance. What a finish. Just tucked inside that near post. 1-0 LAFC. Oh, Son, and the smile on his face again. He is having fun again. 13th minute, black and gold lead. They're back to live action for RSL. What a pass by Jacob Schappelberg. No doubt that'll be another assist for him. His third of the season. Played back there by Yedlin to Quinton, who one times into Angle. Good high pressure by Schwanier. Angle going to launch it long down that left channel. Right to Porteous's head. Heads it away, but Spearings gets there first. 40 yards from goal, and Segura just bodies him off the ball. Eddie wins possession. Flips it forward. Knockdown header by Schappelberg back to Schwanier. He'll play it back to Alexander, who backheels it to Porteous, and LAFC are back on the ball just outside of the 18 to Tefari. Diagonal pass, a 15-yarder to Chiburco. Back into the middle of square to Segura. High pressure from RSL. Luna trying to close down Chiburco. He plays it calmly back to Tefari, 22 yards from Larissa's goal. Now Luna trying to coordinate some attacking defense here to try to push forward. But it's a good ball to Delgado into the middle. Schwanier, nice touch to Sun, waiting for it at midfield. He's got Hollingshead streaking out right. Sun leaves it for Hollingshead. Edge of the area. Cross to the backside. It hits Yedlin first. Just outside of the six and out of play for a corner kick. Denis was waiting on the backside. Hollingshead with a bit of a wry smile there, but that was good work on the long run by the right back Ryan Hollingshead. And a good ball fed in by Sun Heung-min. And a good run of the back post by Denis. What a good defensive play, in fairness, by DeAndre Yedlin. Everybody does well there. And it's another corner kick for the black and gold. Denis Bowongo going to take this in swinger in front of the 32-52, near side of the pitch at BMO Stadium. LAFC leading 1-0. Here it comes. To the middle of the six. Knocked down. It bounces through. Nobody gets a touch on it. And I think Lozere said that's a goal kick. I thought he might have whistled for a foul at first inside by on LAFC, but indeed I think he points towards the goal kick. Kaiser Permanente, the official team physicians of LAFC. LAFC leading 1-0 on Son Heung-min's goal in the 11th minute. Played on the left wing, not at RSL. That's Sanabria back to Angle. Short little ball into the middle. Spearings, time to turn it around the center circle. Luna with a one-touch back to the near side of Yedlin. Inside the defensive zone, all the way back to Quinton now. He's 25 yards from midfield. He'll play a short ball to Angle, the left center back. He dribbles up. Leaves it for Kaliskin, right back to Angle in the one-timer. 15th minute, LAFC settling around midfield, though. They're not going to attack the ball yet. Crossed all the way across to Yedlin. He'll try this right wing. Good ball down the line to Gozo. Back towards Spearings and out wide to Gozo along the touchline in front of the RSL bench here, which is on the right side of midfield at BMO Stadium. Ball played forward to Solins. He tries a nice little flick, but Tefari read it well, heads it out. Segura tries to Denis, who tries to backheel it to Chiburco, but it's a little bit too far to try to get to Chiburco and just crawls out of play. It'll be a throw in RSL. Probably would have been better off for Denis to just let that one go out near midfield. Luna's going to let Yedlin throw it in back to midfield, so no real imminent threat. They played it to Quinton. Across the line to Angle, all the way across the pitch. Down the line, good ball to Sanabria. A little bit of space there. 35 yards from goal, Lucas Sanabria plays it back on the diagonal. Kalaskin directing traffic, plays it across here to Yedlin, who's well off the sideline here, the right center back. On the ground in the middle with an 8-yard ball to Luna. Good control there. Luna's back to goal, plays it back towards midfield. Quinton one times it again to Angle. On the ground towards the channel there. Porteous cuts it off towards Schwanier, but it was a little bit in front of him as both players were stretching and RSL went it back near midfield. Spearings to Kataskin, who one times it back, and Spearings will go down the line. Diagonal ball again to Sanabria. 35 off the end line, but he's held up there by Schaffelberg, and they play it back through the back line. Near midfield now. Quinton again. Out to the near side. Yedlin. 16th minute. Late in it. It's LAFC 1, RSL 0. Yedlin will square it all the way across. Quinton helps it on to Lucas Angle. Short little ball forward. Gets it right back from Kataskin. And LAFC are kind of settling in defensively here from about 35 yards from their own goal. Still a lot of possession here by RSL. Played across Yedlin.

Gets it right back around to Ibawonga. Kind of deflected off of Denis, right back to him. Keelan Bogey on the right wing. No need to foul there, and Denis Ibawonga will double team and just pop it out of play with the right toe. Quickly thrown in by Yedlin. 18th minute, fast moving first half. Play back into the middle, Kaliskin. Out wide, Sanabria again. 30 off the end line. Back in support is Angle. Cuts it into the middle. Spearings on the ground, 15-yard ball. Kaliskin with his back to goal. Doesn't even look to turn around. He plays it backwards. Angle tries to go down the line. Sanabria cut off there nicely by Ryan Hollickshead. Finding Delgado. Good ball on a diagonal run here for Sun. On the left side here, he chases it down, cutting it back to Denis Ibawonga, 30 from goal. On the right foot, tries to center it across, looking the backside to Hollickshead. It's cut away only as far as Segura. Top of the area now. Sun puts it on the right foot, dribbling across, tries the shot. It's blocked in traffic. Deflects out to Delgado, trying to get around Gozo. It touches off of Gozo toward the end line, and he's able to chase it down and knock it out of play, only for a throw in there. Good hustle by the 19-year-old Xavier Gozo, but LAFC with a throw in right along the end line. In front of the 32-52 in their offensive half. 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Dave Dunholm with you here. 19th minute, LAFC 1, RSL 0. Throw in on the near side, Jaberko. Towards Bawonga in the area, but getting there first with Spearings to knock it high in the air, top of the area. Knockdown header by Kaliskin, only as far as Delgado, 35 from goal. Mark Delgado on the left side. He scored a goal against LA Galaxy in that Friday night matchup. The first of the match in that one. Porches finding Soignier. Back to Porches, still in the offensive half. Plays into the channel. Schaffelberg with a one-touch out wide. Hollingshead trying to feed it back to Schaffelberg toward the end line. Cut off and tackled away nicely there by Sanabria. Oh, the left wing back gets it there. Down the wing, Luna touches it down to Kaliskin. That's a good ball by Luna. Outside of the area, Spearing. Still deep in the RSL defensive half, but LAFC retreating now a bit, giving them space to Spearings. He's slowly dribbling up through the center circle there, finding Solins coming back for the ball. Now plays it off to Luna on this right wing. Luna turns and is trying to attack the 18 with a dribble. Now leaves it for Gozo in the corner. 8 yards off the end line. Gozo trying to get around Jaberko, who knocks it away momentarily. Gozo retreats and gets it back. Only as far as Spearings. Looking for the run there of Gila Vogui in the channel. He and Segura got tied up a bit. Referee says play on. And Tafari chases it down to Lloris. He squares it all the way through the six to Porches, who just settles and blasts it towards midfield. Nicely done there by Angle, finding Kaliskin into the middle. Gila Vogui, Luna, Spearings, and out wide to Gozo on the right wing. Fast ball movement here. RSL. Gozo tries to go through the legs of Segura, who wins it away on a good tackle out wide to Denis Ibawonga, right in front of the RSL bench. It's touched away by Xavier Gozo, and a throw in for the black and gold. Good job by Denis getting back defensively to begin this match. 21st minute. We played a little over 20. It's 1-0 LAFC on the 11th-minute goal from Sun Heung-min. Thrown in, Jaberko gets it back. Oh, and he gives it away. Top of the area now. Trying to set it across with Solins. It's deflected away momentarily. Top of the area. Shot by Spearings, deflected towards the end line, and Gozo's going to let it run out of play. Actually, that's Gila Vogui who tried to chase it down, but instead he lets it go out for a corner kick. Oh, that was dangerous times there as Yevhen Jaberko lost the ball just outside of the area. RSL had a shot here. The pass from Solins was cut off nicely by Ryan Porches. Wow. Solins immediately was frustrated as Ryan Porches did a great job getting back to knock off that little, really a kind of a square passer at the top of the area that would have allowed RSL to be in free. 22nd minute though, Diego Luna with the outswinging right foot on this near side. Here it comes. In the middle, headed away by Tafari. Not cleared. Gila Vogui trying to get back on it. That one's touched away by Ryan Hollingshead all the way out and unable to keep it in play with Sanabria off his left foot. Great job by Hollingshead there. LAFC will have the throw in, getting a replay of that Sun Heung-min finish in the 11th minute. Wow, that was a beauty to the near post. He had a small window to get that by Cabral, and indeed he did. Perfect. So LAFC now with a throw into the far side. That one looks like it's deflected and taken away by RSL. Switched all the way across by Gila Vogui to Gozo in this near corner. On the right wing, trying to get around Jaberko. It reads it well toward the end line and just absolutely rides Gozo out of play. Goal kick LAFC. I don't think Jaberko loved how much Gozo was grabbing him and dragged him down out of bounds, but the kid was hustling.

And Chiburco was just more than equal to the task. 23rd minute now. Nearly the midway point of the first half. LAFC 1, RSL 0 on the goal from Sun Hyung Min. Lloris on the restart on the goal kick. Plays it out wide. Hollickson at the corner. Settles. Tries to go down the line. It's knocked away by Sanabria. Throw in Hollickson, who takes it quickly. Throwing it into Schaffelberg. He flips that one off the head of Guillaume. Stays in play. Up towards Solin. Headed away by Porches and cleared by Segura, but only as far as Schaffelberg's header, which is recaptured by Kalaskan. Just in the offensive zone for RSL. Plays it back to midfield Spearing. Center circle, Diego Luna. He's allowed to go wherever he wants in this offense. And who can blame Pablo Mascherani for giving him that freedom? Spearing across to Engel, who one times into Quinton under pressure from Schaffelberg. Handled reasonably well, and it's Engel down the wing with a 10-yard ball to Sanabria. 30 off the end line. Cutting it back on the diagonal to Kalaskan, who does the same thing backwards to Quinton. And now into the middle, Spearings finding Yedlin. He'll go down the wing. 25-yard ball to Goza. 20 off the end line. Trying to cut it back into the middle. Good take by Guillaume. Knocked away momentarily by Soignier. Flipped to the back post there by Spearings towards Solens. Who ends up losing out of the header by Hollingshead, but Solens digs it out and knocks it off Schaffelberg. Quickly thrown in by Sanabria. 24th minute, all the way back to Quinton near midfield. Philip Quinton standing on the ball, nobody pressuring him. Engel, the left center back, way out wide to the far side. Plays it back to Quinton. LAFC are defending within about 40 yards of their own goal. On that left channel, Guillaume. Short little ball, one time by Luna, out wide to Sanabria. Back to Diego Luna in the left corner, 20 off the end line. Plays it back, hits it, tries to get it back from Kalaskan into the middle. It deflects, but Luna chases it down. Squares it across to Yedlin at the top of the area. Into the area, wide open is Gozo toward the end line. LAFC let him free. Cross back in, blocked, shot by Tafari. Top of the area, shot to the back post and wide from Spearings from 22. Oh, dangerous times there for the LAFC defense. But they skirt disaster at the top of the area. Somebody left Gozo all alone. He tried the cutback pass. The initial shot blocked there by Tafari off of Kalaskin. And then Spearing's follow-up was wide to the far side on three bounces. I think Lloris had a pin on that one and just let that go wide. But earlier in the play, that could have been all kinds of problems for LAFC. Lloris puts down the goal kick on the six. Plays it short. Gets it right back from Porches on his left foot. He'll launch it down the left wing. Looking for Chiburco. Good header inside, but Yedlin read that well and beats the knee there on the ankle. Plays it all the way back to Rafael Cabral. Not a lot of action forward for LAFC, but when they did get forward, they made it count. Three shots for both teams, both with one shot on target. LAFC's Sun Hyung Min found the back of the net. 26 minute, 1-0. Played through the back line here to Spearings, all the way back to Yedlin. They're about midway through their defensive zone. He squares it to Quinton, who has two touches, and he's already up near midfield. No pressure on the ball for LAFC. They're backing off a bit. Quinton with a little lob wedge to the far side. Taken down by Sanabria along the touchline. Plays it back into the channel. Kalaskan, a long way from goal. Noah Kalaskan squares it across to Yedlin, the right center back. He'll try the right wing now. A little 10-yard diagonal ball to Luna. Luna just standing over the ball. Slow dribble, side by side. To Spearings and out wide of the one touch to Gozo in the near side. Luna coming back to try to help him out. Gozo, no real way to go forward. Plays it all the way back to midfield to Yedlin. Good job defensively by LAFC. Into the middle. Quint, left side. Angle. 10-yard ball down the wing. Sanabria tries a one-touch pass. Cut off by Soignier. And he tried to one-time into Sun near midfield. It's just past Sunny. And cleaned up by Quint. Guillaume. Back to Angle. And again, RSL will reset. Kalaskan in the middle. Center circle. Trying to find any kind of passing lane. He goes out wide to Sanabria instead. Sanabria puts the one dribble down. 35 off the side or end line there. Guillaume has it held up on his feet, but he gets it back to Kalaskan. Back to Guillaume. Now turns, trying to attack the 18. Across the middle of the area. Delgado knocks it away to Denis Mwongo, who's back helping out. Denis can't afford to lose the ball, and he does. Guillaume into the run of Gozo. Cut off there by the left foot of Tafari retreating. And out of play for a throw, and Gozo goes down in the area. I don't know if the follow-through from Tafari caught a piece of him. Let's hope, because otherwise it would have been a non-contact injury. You don't want that. And I think it was Tafari clearing that with the left foot. Maybe he got a little piece of... Yeah, Tafari's final

Steph caught the back heel of Gozo. Nothing malicious, nothing intentional about it. Gozo knew it. He's up and okay. RSL with a throw, and they get it over to Kila Boogie, who's now on the right wing here. 35 from goal, squaring it off. Spearings does the same all the way back. Angled it, Quinton near the center circle. Good possession here for RSL, but LAFC are really comfortable defensively so far. Kavaskin out wide to Sanabria. 28th minute. That can change on a dime against this RSL team. They're so talented. Angle. Squares it across Yedlin, right around the center circle. Down the wing, 25-yard ball. In towards Gozo. A couple of dribbles into the corner, battling with Chiburco. Puts it back on the left foot to Nibuanga, tries to double-team him. Plays it back to Yedlin instead. And now RSL still in possession, but a good job done against Xavier Gozo. Played all the way back to Quinton. He's got to retreat it back to Engel. Good high pressure from Schaubelberg, forcing it all the way back to Rafael Cabral at the top of the 18. 29th minute, 1-0 LAFC. Quinton back to Kavaskin, coming back to help out. Four dribbles and he's near midfield. Why not a Sanabria? Actually, it's Luna now who's on the ball. Dribbling past Schaubelberg down that left wing. Leaves it for Sanabria. 25 off the end line. Puts it on the left foot. Crossed into the middle. Too far for Solins. Headed away there by Chiburco. Only as far as the knockdown header by Yedlin, but clear by the right foot of Chiburco. Past Yedlin. He'll chase it down near midfield. Keep it in play. Still in the offensive zone. Spearings. Squares it across. Back into the defensive half to Engel, who quickly sends it down the line with a 10-yard diagonal. Sanabria squaring it there to Kavaskin and back to Engel. Noel Kavaskin on the ball. Out wide again to Sanabria along the touchline. This time he's about 40 yards from goal. Nowhere to go. Plays it back to Engel in support. The left center back, Lucas Engel. On the football. Into the center circle to Quinton. They're going to try to switch it now to the near side. Down the wing. Good diagonal ball to Gozo. A little bit of space. Puts it on the right foot. Tries to cross in. That's blocked. First defender, Mark Delgado, getting a right foot on it. Launches it towards midfield. Chased down by Gila Bobi. Kila Vogie gets it right back here from Spearings on the right channel. 40 yards from goal. Tries a cross in. It's deflected by Delgado all the way to Engel, who heads it forward to Hollingshead, who heads it towards Schaubelberg, but it's deflected all the way to the 18. Porches to Hollingshead, who keeps it in down the line. Oh, Schaubelberg nearly got there, but it was cut off nicely on the diagonal run of Engel. Plays it back to Cabral. 30th minute. Right back to midfield RSL. LAFC do need to try to get some possession here. They have not been able to hang onto the ball much in the last 5-10 minutes. RSL to Yedlin. Out the wing now, Gozo. Back to Spearings, 35 from goal. Dribbling forward slowly, but now he cuts it back to Kavaskin. And he'll work it to the left wing. Gets it right back from angle. Kavaskin, some 40 yards from goal. Trying to chip it into the area. Tafari just puts the right foot through it out of the air. All the way back to midfield. Angle's the only one there, but Sun trying to pressure. He gets it off his foot to Quinton, though. Sun nearly chased that down. Far side. Angle trying to loft it down the wing, looking for the run of Sanabria. Hollingshead read it well. Great header forward to Schaubelberg. Cuts it back to Schwanier. Pressure there by Sanabria. Back to Hollingshead and all the way back now to Porches. LAFC need to keep their foot on the ball, and they do a good job here. Top of the area now. Squares it off to Tafari. RSL, though, keeping the high line. They've got four players within 35 yards from Larissa's goal, pressuring up high. Now five. Porches still comfortable, though. Off to Segura with his back towards the RSL goal, plays it right back to Hugo Lloris. 31st minute, 0-0. 32-52 in full voice tonight on the bobblehead night of Sun Heung-min. Out to the near side, Chiburco. Gets it back from Delgado a little awkwardly, but plays it nicely to Segura. Down the wing to Sun. Puts it on the right foot near midfield. Still dribbling through a few players just to alleviate some pressure. Good job by Sun Heung-min, the goal scorer. Off to Porches. Diagonal ball towards midfield. On the ground, Hollingshead tried to cut it through. Two defenders couldn't get it through. Now Spearings up the middle. Gila Vogi knocks it out wide as Gozo. Into the run of Gila Vogi, into the area, towards the end line. Cuts it back through the six, all the way through the backside, and Hollingshead knocks it out for a corner kick. Oh, how did Gila Vogi get on that run? It's so wide open. Thankfully, nobody there in the middle, crashing at the right time for RSL. They were a little late. Solins made a good run to the near post, but it was already by him. Nonetheless, a corner kick for Diego Luna on the far side, and it'll be an in-swinger on that far side. On the end of the field, opposite of the 32-52. It's the south end
in this first half. He plays it short. Luna in the corner to Sanabria, trying to get it back to him, and he kicks it right out of play. Misread there by Sanabria and Diego Luna together, and it's a throw in LAFC. 33rd minute. 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Thrown into Porches, who takes it out of the air with the right foot, but only as far as the head of Spearings, who knocks it down to Lucas Engel. Back to Spearings in the middle. Lays it down all the way through the middle, trying to look for Solens at the top of the area. It goes through everybody and just rolls harmlessly out of play as Lloris just watched it go. Goal kick, LAFC. Right now, RSL has nearly three times the number of passes so far in the first half as LAFC does. But the black and gold being very efficient, lead 1-0. 34th minute. Lloris puts it in the middle of the six, and now is going to send everybody long for a long goal kick here. Try to alleviate a little bit of pressure that LAFC's been under the last 10 minutes. Down the left wing, just over the head of Chiburco, but it's headed backwards by Gozo, cleaned up nicely by the head of Yedlin towards midfield. Delgado trying to dig it out, but Solens did a good job to win it for RSL to Diego Luna at midfield. Left side, Luna near the center circle, cutting it back on the right foot, plays it to Spearings. 10-yard pass forward, Gila Bogui. Luna making an inside run. Gila Bogui tries to feed him. Nicely read by Chiburco to win it away. Denis trying to leave it for the Chiburco, but Yedlin cuts it off. That's sloppy by LAFC. Out wide to Gozo. Taken down by Segura. Ref says play on and one away by Delgado. Gozo didn't get the call. Delgado still dribbling, trying to look it, lead it forward towards Son, and it's cut off there nicely by Philip Quinton. And one back by RSL. Kept in play by Yedlin. High pressure by Denis Mwanga. Kaliskin will play it back to Quinton, who finds Lucas Engel, the left center back. Gozo thought he should have got that call. 35th minute. Now he's jawing a little bit with the fourth official. Sanabria back to Kaliskin. Leaves it there for Engel and now plays it into the center circle to Spearings. Puts it on the right foot, trying to launch it down the left side, looking for the run of Solens. Headed away by a retreating Porges nicely. Knockdown header by Schwanier to Hollingshead, who plays it forward to Schaffelberg near midfield. He's double-teamed, though, trying to cut through a couple of defenders, and he's just ridden off the ball. It's just too easy right now for RSL to win it back, frankly, everywhere around the pitch. Engel back to Cabral. Now they feed Kaliskin. Three dribbles. He's at midfield, flipping it forward. Solens settles nicely and leaves it for Luna, 40 yards from goal. Squares it across. Gila Mogi attacking the 18. Out wide to Gozo in the corner. 15 off the end line. He'll cut it back on the diagonal. Top of the area. Spearings cuts it across. Kaliskin tries the one-timer. It's blocked. Cleaned up by Engel. Back to Kaliskin. One dribble. 25 yards out. Shot to the near post. And diving save by Lloris. It was not really well hit. And Lloris saw it all the way. He runs up to the 18 and punts it long with the left foot, looking for Mwanga. Just over his head, and Yedlin plays it back to Cabral. Denis going to try to pressure the Brazilian keeper. Comfortably plays it out to Lucas Engel. 36th minute. 1-0 LAFC, but RSL have had the lion's share of possession. We'll see how much LAFC can hold on defensively. They've done a good job so far. Gila Bogui down the wing. Gozo attacking the 18 together. Gozo trying to cut it inside. Top of the area. Gets around Segura. Leaving it there for Kaliskin on the left foot. Better shot there from 25, but it's wide to the near side again. This one had a little more hum to that left foot from Noel Kaliskin. You can't leave him alone there. Kaliskin had a good look at goal. Just dragged it wide. Doesn't have a goal yet, but he has three assists from a defensive midfield role. Noel Kaliskin. Certainly a useful player. It's his 49th appearance, 40th start in MLS tonight. 37th minute, 1-0 LAFC on the goal kick now. Played short to Porges, the right center back. Dribbles a couple of times and then sends it long. Sun with a flick on a header towards Schaffelberg. Nicely done. Schaffelberg trying to drive around Lucas Engel into the corner. Still waiting for some help. Schaffelberg on the left foot now. 15 off the inline. Crosses into the middle. Denis just a little in front of him and cleared away by Quinton. Only as far there as Chiburco gets it back from Delgado. Good cross in by Schaffelberg. Nice run by Denis Mwanga in the middle. Just couldn't quite connect on it. Chiburco leaves it for Sun coming back to help out. He'll play it all the way back to Farai. Pressure there from Luna.
Diagonal ball to Porteous. Luna continues the pressure. Porteous sends it out wide to Hollingshead. Back into the middle. Swung air with a back heel to Segura. Center circle. Eddie doing a good little

0: there to get around Gilamogi. Delgado, Chiburco, and now Sun, 35, 40 yards of goal. He'll play it out wide to Chiburco along the touchline. This is better from LAFC possession-wise. 38th minute. Square ball to Segura. RSL are back, though, comfortably defensively. Soignier, 40 yards from goal. Gorgeous in the attack. Puts it on the right foot. Cross into the middle. Swept away by the right foot of Quinton into the 32-52. Corner kick. Black and gold. Good ball by Ryan Porteous. Low and hard towards Sun making a run in the middle. Quinton read it well, and the 26-year-old got the right foot on it. But it is a corner kick for the black and gold, their third of the match. This will be the first on the far side of the pitch. In front of the 32-52, it'll be an outswinging right foot from Sun Hung Min. Seven shots for RSL, now three for LAFC. But a good little spell of possession there by LAFC just led to this corner kick. Sun surveys the situation. Left hand high in the air. Sets his teammates in motion. Drops the arm, and here he comes. The outswinger towards the near post. Knockdown header by Segura. Still loose. Eddie keeps it in play along the sideline and can't quite get it in as it's blocked for another corner. Oh, Eddie kept hustling there. He had a good initial knockdown header in traffic. Ball deflected out to him again as he kept moving towards the end line. Off the header. And tried to cross back in. Schaffelberg was in the middle, but it was blocked on the way through. Another corner kick. This one taken short by Sun. Delgado gives it right back to Sun. 5 yards off the end line. Cuts it back to Delgado. Top of the 18. Sweeps in the cross. Headed away by Quinton. Only as far as Delgado on that far side. And LAFC will retain possession out wide to Sun. Good ball into Denis. Nice little turn. Denis towards the end line. Quinton just jabs it away into the corner. Schaffelberg tries to get there. Swept away nicely and kept in play by Spearings. Good defensive work by RSL all the way around. Spearings lobs it forward. Luna chests it towards Solitz. But the only one there was Akose Tafari reading it well. Nicely done by LAFC. Still got to be careful here. Swaniers is going to cut it all the way back to Lloris. Pressure from Luna. Lloris plays it short to Porteous. Lets it run a bit. Gives himself some space. Hollingshead one time. Swanier does the same to Sun. Swanier, great little ball back. All the way to Denis Bouanga, streaking 1v1 with Yedlin. Into the area, puts it on the right foot. Denis, into the middle. Shot, and in! Denis has buried it from 12! It's 2-0! A blazing counterattack. Run to perfection by LAFC and Denis Bouanga. They've doubled their lead. What a ball from Matthew Schwanier. Off the secondary assist from Sun Hung Min, LAFC 2, RSL 0. Another late goal and a half here for the second straight game. Just worked to perfection. Porges found Alexander, who backheeled to Schwanier. Sun one-timed it back to Schwanier, who hit a perfect one-time ball all the way down the field to Denis. Got around Yedlin. Right at the penalty spot, and he buried it from 12 yards out. Oh, Denis just took his time and made no mistake. That is a perfect counterattack, ladies and gentlemen. And LAFC, a deserved 2-0 lead here late in the first half. Wow. Jump for LA Football Club. Olé! Olé! Denis Bouanga with his eighth goal, second straight match for him getting a goal. Both he and Sun are on the score sheet, and that is bad news for all of MLS. But especially RSL tonight. Quinton's pass forward, nearly cut off by Denis. Gilabogui with a good turn at midfield. Segura trying to catch up. Gilabogui still down the right channel, out wide. Not a Gozo with an 8-yard ball. Gozo, 15 off the end line. Gozo. Hounded there by Chiburco. Back to Gilamogi. Tries the one-timer back to Gozo. It finds him in the area. Got to be careful. Gozo battling with Delgado. Heels it back now. Just outside of the 18th Spearings. RSL would love a goal here to get back within one before half. But Denis Bouanga forces it back to Quinton. And all the way back now to Cabral. 30 off his line. Good work by Denis. Up to midfield Yedlin. Squares it there to Spearings. And LAFC are back more comfortably defensively. Into the middle, Kaliskin, wide to the far side. That was maybe the best counterattack LAFC have run all year in MLS play. Sanabria, now to Luna, 45 for goal. Into the channel, Gilabogui popping up on the left side. Down the wing to Sanabria, 15 off the end line, tries the early cross in, headed away there by LAFC. Only as far as the side of the area. Gila Vogie into the corner now. Pushed down by Hollingshead. The referee says play on. Gila Vogie, to his credit, pops up. Finds Callis getting out of Luna. 22 from goal. Got to be careful here. Spearings tries the near side. Yedlin just outside of the area. Back to Spearings on the diagonal. 43rd minute. Now Yedlin, time to settle on the right foot. Squares it across top of the area. Luna, and he loses the ball to Segura. Swanier, one times it out wide to Denis Buonga again. Denis streaking down the left wing. Denis trying to find anybody in the area. Early cross back post cut off there by Engel and out of play. He had Sun on the back post. It didn't quite get through as RSL were retreating in numbers. It was really 2v5 for LAFC. But what a ball again by Matthew Swanier. Springing a streaking Denis Buonga. He tried to find Sun. It was a good ball, but Engel, to his credit, got back 2v4. And it is a corner kick now to Denis Buonga in front of the raucous 32-52 who are still celebrating the 2-0 lead. It'll be an in-swinging right foot. Denis. Slow build-up here to approach the ball. Here it comes. Right foot, back post. Knocked away by RSL with a header towards Diego Luna, top of the area. LFC will retreat defensively. Played back there with a long ball by Spearings towards midfield. The last man back was Chaburko. Does a great job to just put a left foot through it all the way down the wing to Buonga in the offensive zone. He's onside, but not a lot of help in front of him. Keneal played all the way back to Hugo Lloris with nobody around Lloris, 30 yards off his line. Well done, LAFC. 44th minute. They haven't had a ton of possession. They haven't needed it. 2-0. Chaburko, 15-yard pass to Buongo. Just one times it back to Chaburko. Turned and played all the way back to Lloris, just outside of the 18. Pops it high and deep in the offensive half. Quick with a good, strong defensive header. Swanier tries the same and does. Near midfield, second ball needs to be won. Gozo gets there, trying to work around Chaburko. Leads himself with a pass, and Chaburko. Chaburko finds a way to get back on the ball, but they see he clipped the ankle of Gozo, Pierre-Luc Bossier, and Gozo gets the call there, and a free kick about 40 yards from goal. Maybe one of the final moments of this first half. We'll see how much stoppage time is added on it. We're in the 45th minute. 2-0 LAFC on goals from Sun Heung-min and Denis Buonga. Boy, that's music to the ears of all LAFC fans. So Diego Luna has this right along the sideline, about a yard off the touchline, and probably about 40 yards from Hugo Lloris's goal. Lloris is about 3 yards off his line in the middle of the six. Now Luna's got his eyes on Lloris and several targets to that back post. On this near side, it'll be all the way across the pitch. Luna, what's he going to do here? Puts the right foot through it. Curler towards the spot. To the backside, headed away by Hollingshead. Not cleared. Top of the area. Gozo, left-footed shot blocked by Tafari. Still loose. Solins tries a header, and it's wide. Goal kick, LAFC. Oh, that was dangerous. Actually, it was Spearings who got the final header on it, and he just knocked it wide. 2 minutes of stoppage time added on. We're already into the first. That was a bit of dangerous times there. Well played by RSL, but good defensive work by LAFC to keep that out of the net. And I think Lloris would have had that anyway. He had already gotten across. Nicely done by Hugo Lloris. But Spearings couldn't quite put it on frame. Lloris is going to send everybody long. We're about a minute through the 2 minutes of stoppage time. Down the left wing. Headed forward nicely by Segura with his back turned to their goal. But it's cleared up by RSL on a second ball. Angle near midfield to play it back. Caliscan. I think Pablo Mastroeni and Mark Dos Santos having it a little bit out. A few words there with the fourth official. Cross in by Sanabria, headed away by Tafari. Right to Schaffelberg, trying to cut it through towards Denis Buonga. Denis gets a bit of a head on it. It was a little high, and Yedlin picks up the second ball down the wing. Cleaned up nicely by Chaburko. Gets it back from Denis, but then cleared away by Spearings nicely before Chaburko could kind of get it under control. Back to RSL. Quickly up the middle of the field. Kaliskin going to try to flip it down the right wing. Looking for a good run of Gozo. Chested to himself. Cross it in the middle. Solins gets a foot on it and puts wide. Borges thought the flag should have come up immediately. But that appeared to be an onside and a good ball by Gozo. Borges did just enough to throw Solins off. on that far post. We're 2 minutes in, and Pierre-Luc Lozier says we've seen enough. Halftime whistle at BMO Stadium. Goals from Son Heung-min and Denis Bouanga have given LAFC the 2-0 lead at the break. Stick around. Halftime show coming up next right here on the home of the black and gold. It's ESPN LA.
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0: First game for LAFC back at BMO Stadium in nearly 2 months, and boy, it was worth the wait so far after 45 minutes for the LAFC faithful as the black and gold lead RSL 2-0 on two well-constructed and perfectly finished goals, one from Sun Heung-min in the 11th minute, and then Denis Bouanga late in the first half in the 40th minute on really the most perfect counterattack they've run all season long in MLS play, in my opinion. Matthew Chouanière with a beauty of a pass to have Denis end up, still had work to do, but getting around DeAndre Yedlin and the rest of the RSL defense and finishing from the penalty spot 12 yards out, beating Rafael Cabral in a run of play. 2-0 at halftime, LAFC lead. Let's go to the highlights of this one. At first, it started with a great Hugo Lloris save. That came in minute 6 off the attacker, Morgan Guillebeau-Guy. Winged at midfield, looking. Gets it back from Kalaskinen immediately. One times at the angle. They'll try to go down that left channel. Settled nicely there by Kalaskinen to Guillebeau-Guy with a shot from 22. Saved by Lloris with the left hand. And he knocks it wide and cleared by Jaberko. Oh, what a save from Hugo Lloris in the 6th minute. That was a blast from Morgan Guillebeau-Guy. Certainly testing Hugo Lloris. Yeah, great save there by Hugo Lloris. Tonight's match presented by Yamava Resort Casino, the official partner of LAFC. Now we talk about that attack. 11th minute. Sun, who got a goal against LA Galaxy on Friday in their first game back from the break from the World Cup. Well, he's not stopping scoring. And in the 11th minute, waited 1-0 for the black and gold. Donato Delgado. He diagonally plays it all the way back to retreating Tafari. Pressure there from Solon. Tafari with a splitting pass. Good touch there by Schaffenberg. Into the middle. Dribbling forward to Sun. Top of the area. Left-footed shot. Near post and in! Sun does it again! It's 2-for-2 for Sun. And LAFC lead 1-0. What a way to celebrate your bobblehead night with a goal within 12 minutes. And anybody worrying about Sun Heung-min and his scoring prowess before he went off to the World Cup need not worry anymore. 2-in-2 for Sun, and he implores the 32-52 to an even louder cheer. Oh, what a play there by Schaffelberg, finding Sun on the one-touch. Referee played the advantage, and Sun made RSL pay. Top of the area from 24 with a left foot to the near post, and Rafael Cabral had no chance. What a finish. Just tucked inside that near post. 1-0 LAFC. It really was. There was a tight window on that near post. Sun saw it all the way and made sure he put the left foot through it and scored. It looked easy, but it certainly was not. Late in the first half, RSL got back into the match, but LAFC were just resolute defensively. Really didn't force any big saves out of Lloris the rest of the way, did RSL. But Denis Bouanga, the 40th minute, on a brilliantly constructed counterattack as they absorbed that RSL pressure and then turned it right around on the visitors. And Bouanga, in the 40th, doubled the lead. Hollingshead, one time, Chouanière does the same to Sun. Chouanière, great little ball back. All the way to Denis Bouanga, streaking 1v1 with Yedlin. Into the area, puts it on the right foot. Denis, into the middle, shot, and in! Denis has buried it from 12! It's 2-0! A blazing counterattack! Run to perfection by LAFC and Denis Bouanga. They've doubled their lead. What a ball from Matthew Chouanière off the secondary assist from Sun Heung-min. LAFC 2, RSL 0. Another late goal and a half here for the second straight game. Just worked to perfection. Borges found Alexander, who back-yielded to Chouanière. Sun one-timed it back to Chouanière, who hit a perfect one-time ball all the way down the field to Denis. Got around Yedlin right at the penalty spot, and he buried it from 12 yards out. Oh, Denis just took his time and made no mistake. That is a perfect counterattack, ladies and gentlemen. And LAFC, a deserved 2-0 lead here late in the first half. And that's the way it would stay at the break. LAFC holding strong defensively, leading 2-0, despite being outshot by RSL in that first half, 10-5. However, both teams with just two shots on goal. LAFC buried both of theirs. RSL have yet to cross Hugo Lloris's goal. Lloris with the two saves in the first 45 minutes. This copyrighted audio cast of Major League Soccer may not be retransmitted, reproduced, or rebroadcast without the express written consent of Major League Soccer. Plenty of games elsewhere around MLS. We'll talk to you about that in the post game. Maybe catch up on some of the Western Conference finishes and finals there as well. Stick around. LAFC 2, RSL 0. Black and gold need another good 45 minutes to close this one out. We'll find out next right here on the home of LAFC, ESPN LA.
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0: What a first half it was for the Black and Gold. A couple of goals, one apiece from Son Heung-min and Denis Bouanga leading Real Salt Lake 2-0. Remember, we talked about in the pregame, Real Salt Lake is really a tough team at home. 7-1 this season in Sandy, Utah. Well, on the road, they have struggled in MLS play. 1-3-2. First half, not the greatest for them, although they had a lot of the possession. LAFC let them come at them in the black and gold defensive half and then hit them on the counterattack and really didn't need a lot of the ball to do a lot of damage in that first 45 minutes. LAFC are looking for their 6th MLS win at home this season. This is officially the midway point for the Black and Gold. 17th game out of the 34-game regular season in Major League Soccer. LAFC, of course, looking for a third straight win overall. And they now have a shutout streak of 256 minutes after that first 45. So we'll see if that continues as Hugo Lloris looking for his 10th shutout of the season. We'll see if that can really come to fruition here tonight for the black and gold. RSL already out, ready to go. LAFC a little late getting out to begin, to look to begin the second half. We'll have to look, we'll have to check on the sideline to see if the fourth official calls for any subs. It looks like the same 11 for Real Salt Lake. Still about almost a minute away from starting the second half. I think RSL probably heard from Pablo Mastroeni, their manager, I would imagine, in the locker room there at halftime, and are maybe really excited to get going here to try to reverse this, what happened in the first 45 minutes. But they do have a mountain to climb here, trailing 2-0 as we'd be just about to begin the second half. Don't think there'll be a sub here for Marco Santos' side. Haven't seen anything from the fourth official. LAFC are now running back onto the pitch. Oh, by the way, Denis Bouanga with his 8th MLS goal of the season. Remember, he's going for 20 goals, or attempting to go for 20 goals in 4 straight seasons. No subs officially for LAFC. They are back onto the pitch, so the same 22 that ended the first half. No real surprise there. RSL will be on the ball going right to left. Now LAFC will go left to right away from the 32-52 in the second half. Should be just seconds away from getting things going here. Black and gold were really comfortable defensively. Again, a couple of chances, half chances, good save early from Hugo Lloris, but they really stifled RSL's offense. Pierre-Luc Lausier blows the whistle. Diego Luna chips it back to the keeper Cabral, 30 yards off his line. He settles to the right foot, and we're underway to the second half. A little bit of pressure there from Sun forces Cabral to try the right side of the long ball. Knocked down by Gozo. Yedlin flips it forward, looking at Guillaume-Vogui, and Guillaume-Vogui racing towards the top of the 18. Solent trying to get it back to Diego Luna, but stepping in and knocking it away. A good crunching tackle there with Schwanier, and he can't keep it in play on the far side. That didn't really matter. Schwanier was anywhere will do then, as he cleared danger away from about 25 yards from goal. And it'll be a throw-in now for RSL. They did come out quick, didn't they? Flying out of the locker room here, trying to get back into this one. It's played back into the back line. Philip Quinton into the middle. Caliscan with a good turn through the center circle. Left it a little bit heavy there. Cleaned it up to Engel, who plays it back to Quinton. Tries the right side, Yedlin. Right at midfield, DeAndre Yedlin, the right center back. Down the wing with a 10-yard ball to Gozo. He was very active in the first half, but LAFC held him pretty well in check. 46 minutes gone. We're just early stages of the second half. Black and gold lead 2-0. Now they try Diego Luna on the left wing. Dribbling down, out, cutting it across into the channel. Square ball into the middle there. Spearings knocks it down. Kaliskin going to play it to the right side on a long looping ball, looking for Gozo, headed away by Chiburko. Kept in play momentarily there on that far side. Delgado to Chiburko, back from Tafari. Nice little ball to Delgado. Right back one time to Chiburko. Tries to play it down the nine to the knee. Read well and cut across by DeAndre Yedlin, and RSL keep it in the danger zone. Far side of the pitch, back to Luna, 35 from goal. Tries the, on the ground to Solins. It's cut off there by Schwanier. Back to Lloris, who just one-times it with a foot out to midfield. Angle gets there before Schaffelberg and wins it back to Philip Quinton. So it's all RSL on the ball again, this time to start the second half. But LAFC again looking comfortable to begin this half. Sanabria. Alexander trying to push it back, and he does. All the way back to Angle. LAFC are bunkering at about 38 yards from their own goal. Quinton will try that right side. Gozo, 20 off the end line now, trying to attack two defenders. Plays it to Guillaume-Vogui, gets it right back on the one-timer. Gozo dribbling across the field. Luna knocking it down on the ground. Good ball forward here by Spearings. Gozo. Caliscan out wide to the near side in the corner. Sanabria cutting it back about 18 yards from goal. Plays it back. One-time cross in by Angle to the backside. Guillaume-Vogui waiting just outside of the 18. He'll gather it and play it back now. Yedlin across the middle. Gozo puts it on the left foot. Shot back post. Just wide. Oh, Lloris made the dive. I think Hugo had it covered. But Gozo with just that light and quick release with the left foot. Turning it right at the top of the area there. And the young 19-year-old Xavier Gozo, you know why everybody's so high on him, just the way he moves. 6 goals, 5 assists this season. He nearly had his 7th there. Lloris plays it out wide to Porges. Long ball down the middle of the field. And Ibuwaga knockdown header towards Segura. Fournier has to try to get there and can't. It's cleaned up again by RSL. Sanabria Spearings up the far side. Kilavogi, 30 from goal, trying to play it in towards Luna. That's cut off nicely by Tafara, banging it forward towards midfield. But a

LAFC really need to get back on the ball a little bit here. Doing a lot of defending. I don't think the Suns touched the ball in the second half. Down the wing looking for the run of Snobre. That's nicely cut off by Hollingshead, but his clearance is taken by Spearings. Plays it back here. Angle. Leaves it for Spearings. On the ground. Good job by Schwanier to cut that off. Now he finds Sun in the middle of the field. Trying to counter his Sun. Down the middle of the field. Still on the dribble. Sun. Top of the area. Left-footed shot. Save. Cabral on the dive. Knocks it to the top of the area, and Kaliskan clears it wide. Sanabria settles and launches it into the middle of the field to a wide-open Diego Luna. Space here now for RSL coming back. Luna out wide to the far side, Guilavogui. Guilavogui still on the dribble, puts it on the right foot. Shot is high and into the 32-52. He missed that one badly. That one went 15 rows up. 50th minute, end-to-end action there as LAFC hit on the counter through Sun. Great save by Ava Cabral as Sun was looking for the second goal of the match. For him, LAFC still leading though 2-0, 50th minute. Play to Schwanier, 40 yards from goal. Turn and play it back now to Porteous on the restart. Schwanier gets it back. Quick turn to the left foot. Now settles in the middle of the field. Pressured there, but gets right around the defensive Solens. Out wide on the far side. Denis. Cutting it back on the right wing, on the right foot, trying to chip it into the middle, looking for Schaffelberg. It's too high for him, but can he chase it down to the end line? No, he can't quite get there in time. I think Schaffelberg took a line that was very much more inside the middle of the part. And Denise normally used to kind of switching the pitch to Schaffelberg a little farther out. It was a good run by Jacob, but just a little miscommunication there. Luna on the restart all the way up near midfield already for RSL. Leaves it there. Back into the middle field. Good ball, Guilavogui, and out wide to Gozo on that right wing. Now Luna trying to chip it into the middle. Headed away by Porteous. Settled there by Delgado, but it's tucked away and won back again by Luna. RSL really doing a good job counter-pressing. Luna trying to flip it forward again in LAFC's wall of defense. Knock it away momentarily, but it gets back to Luna. 35 from goal to Kataskan. On the ground, good ball there. Guilavogui and out wide. Now to Gozo making a run. 15 yards off the end line. The cross is blocked and out of play. Corner kick. First of the second half. Here in the 51st minute now for RSL. It's a lively start by the visitors. Why not? They're trailing 2-0. It'll be their third corner kick of the game. This is the first in front of the 32-52 for RSL. Diego Luna with the outswinging right foot when he decides to take it. Still hasn't put the ball down. RSL trying to get numbers forward into the 18 and now even approaching the 6 of Hugo Lloris. The 52nd minute. Luna drops the arm. Here it comes. The outswinging right foot into the middle. Good ball here. Knockdown header top of the area. Trying to get there with Schwanier, but getting there first on the diagonal was Sanabria to play it all the way back to midfield. DeAndre Yedlin was the last man back. Plays it out wide to the far side. Kaliskan down the wing. Luna's out there on that right wing. Long way from goal, though. Switches into the middle to Spearing. Squares it off. Angle. Good ball down the line on the diagonal. One touch to Guilavogui. Guilavogui attacking the 18 on the right footed dribble. Plays it back. Spearings. Back into the corner on the near side here. Sanabria. All the way back to Spearings. 35 from goal. Now Angle, down on the line, Sanabria, leaving it there for Guilavogui in the corner. Tries to drag it to the end line, does. Cross back into the six, cut off by Eddie Segura and out of play. LAFC were in good defensive position, but all Segura could do was stab it and make sure it wasn't an own goal. It is a corner kick, the fourth of the match now. Tonight's match, presented by Yamava Resort Casino, the official partner of LAFC. Luna now will try another corner kick, this time the in-swinger from the near side in front of the 32-52. RSL in motion, here it comes. Good ball into the middle, headed up high in the air by Segura, still loose in the six. Cleared out wide with another header there by Hollingshead to the far side. Guilavogui chases it down, keeps it in play. One-timer back to Gozo, Gozo's cross into the middle. Nearly knocked away, and indeed it was by Porteous. Solens was there on the near post. Good job, Ryan Porteous, but it's another corner kick. The third in succession for RSL. 54th minute. How many of these are you going to be able to give up?
before RSL capitalizes. LAFC have done a good job defensively. There's no doubt about it. They lead 2-0. It is Luna again on the far side now with another outswinger. Drops the arm, and here it comes. Another good ball. This one towards the back post. Headed away nicely by Chiburco, getting across. All the way across from his left back spot. Heads it out of play. Sanabria with the throw-in. 40 yards from goal, and he'll throw it all the way back to midfield for DeAndre Yedlin. Well done by Yevich Chiburco. Yedlin leaves it there. Spirics. Puts it on the right foot. Squares it across Kaliskan. Ryder still now to Luna. 40 yards from goal on that left side. Not a lot of space to operate, so Segura forces it back to Quinn. Philip Quinn gets it right back from Engel on the one-timer. And now finding Yedlin. Tries the on-the-ground pass, Gila Bogie to Luna. Back to Gila, to Luna, top of the area. Right-footed shot is high. Luna had to rush that in traffic there as he worked it from his left foot to his right and got a good opportunity to shoot there. But he was in traffic, and he knew it had to be perfect, and that one was dragged high and wide into the 32-52. Good defensive work again. It was well done, well worked by Gila Mogi and Luna, but LAFC just stood with it, stayed with it defensively. Played short by the black and gold. They work it out of the left side. Chiburco launches it with the left foot, too far for Bowongo, who's trying to chase it down. Yedlin, always very speedy as well, and Cabral helps him out by getting there first. Quinn. Kaliskan back now to DeAndre Yedlin. I know this is a subtle shift. Kaliskan is the right defensive midfielder in the center of the field. And now Spearings is the left in this second half. They both were flip-flop in the first half. Quint, now to Kaliskan, middle of the park, 56 minute. Long ball there to the far side, Gozo, just at the edge of the 18. Taken off the ball by Delgado nicely. Chiburco then gets fouled by Solis. Gozo actually tried a shot there with a player down after the foul had been called. LAFC didn't like that. Neither one were too happy with that. A couple of defenders got in the face of Javier Gozo. And for good measure, Hugo Lloris got down and made the save on it. Not that it would have mattered, of course, because Pierre-Luc Lozier had already whistled a foul on RSL. Free kick, LAFC. We've nearly played 56 minutes. 2-0 black and gold. Goals from Sun and Min in the first half, along with Denis Bouanga late in the first half. And that's where we stand. Lozier checked to make sure everybody was okay after that. Schwanier now talking with Pierre-Luc Lozier. And it's a free kick for LAFC. I think Schwanier maybe thought that should have maybe been a card there. But Pierre-Luc Lozier has kept all the cards in his pocket tonight. So far. Played short. Schwanier will play it all the way back to Lloris at the six. Pressure from Solans. Lloris sends it long with the left foot down the left wing. Denis Bouanga. One times in there forward. Good ball. Getting there is Chiburco. Back into the middle to Sun. 25 from goal on the right foot. Cutting it back to the left. Now back to the right. Shot back post just wide. Oh, Sun nearly had his second there. Put it on the right. Put it on the left. Put it back on the right. And didn't miss by much. What a ball by Bouanga finding Chiburco on the run. And then he found a wide open Sun. He kind of turned Philip Quinton like a top until he just missed the far post. RSL back at it. On the ball with Diego Luna near midfield. 58th minute. Luna still on the dribble. Dribbling across the pitch, and now he plays it across in a square ball all the way to Sanabria, the left back. The left wing back plays it, Gila Vogie. One touch back to Sanabria in the corner. Tracked back nicely by Schaffelberg, but Luna cutting around two defenders to Gila Vogie, top of the area. Squares it, Spearings in the middle. Kaliskan, one times it towards Luna, just a little too far. Cleared away there momentarily by Chiburco, into the middle. Schwanier, nice one touch pass to Sun. Sun on the ground, finding Schaffelberg open on this right wing. It's 2v4. Schaffelberg waits a bit, puts it on the left foot. Cutting it back toward the run of Sun in the area, who drags it out wide to the near side. Sun, still on the ball in the corner here. He's dragged Philip Quinton all the way out. Now Sun gets double-teamed. Gila Vogie towards the end line. Sun still on the ball. Gila Vogie cuts it off, keeps it in play. What a good defensive work there. Sun nearly beat two defenders. Gila Vogie still on the ball to Quinton, all the way back to the end line. LAFC are staying high pressing.
But Quick squares it across to Hoffer Cabral, the keeper. Nice ball to Kaliskan with a little bit of space.

Forsberg. Segura wins it back to Porges, who squares it all the way across to Farai, top of the area now. High pressure. Goes right back to an open Porges. He's going to chip it forward with the left foot. Good ball there to Delgado near the center circle, but he's going to be double-teamed and nearly taken off the ball, and he does commit the foul as he was triple-teamed in the end, and Kaliskin earns the free kick. Not a lot that Delgado could do there in traffic. You're listening to KSPN Los Angeles, ESPN LA 710. Dave Dunholm with you here. LAFC 2, RSL 0, 60th minute. Second half here at BMO Stadium. Ball forward into the channel. Guilavogui. Sanabria making a run. Guilavogui puts it on the right foot. Shot back post. Save with Lloris and a dive, and he hangs on. Oh, good catch and dive from Hugo Lloris. Excellent work by the keeper to get down to his left and hang onto the ball. Long ball by Lloris. Headed away by Yedlin in front of Denis Bouanga up to midfield. Kaliskin with a snap header to Segura. Tries to settle, but he's driven off the ball by Solins. Solins from Gozo now to Luna. Into the middle, Kaliskin. RSL moving it quickly out to Sanabria on the left wing. 30 off the end line. Squares it back now to Luna. In the middle of the park. Luna trying to dribble. Leaves it for Guilavogui. Kept his run going, but Guilavogui has to square it to Spearings, who does the same now to DeAndre Yedlin. Good defensive pressure by LAFC. All the way back to Quinton. Light ball there. Cut off by Schaffelberg, but oh, Quinton reacts well. His poor pass nearly got picked off by Schaffelberg, but Quinton won it back. Goes forward to Solans. He's going to claim that Porges hit him in the face. He goes down. Referee waves him off. Ball taken away, though, by RSL. Guilavogui into the middle. Luna leaves it there. Spearings finding Gozo right in the corner of the 18th. Cross into the middle. It's all the way through. Hollingshead lets it run. And Sanabria will not be able to chase it down for a throw in LAFC. 62nd minute. 2-0 LAFC. They still lead by the two first half goals. We're now 17 minutes into the second half, nearly. And it's still that same 2-0. Hollingshead, 12 yards off the end line. Still looking to throw this in. Segura, snap header on the throw, but he can't control it. It was a little bit in front of him, and it's quickly thrown in by Lucas Engel. Backwards to Quinton. And they'll reset here right around midfield. LAFC are all defending in their back in the defensive half. Tough ball to Gozo that Chiburco steps forward and helps win to Denis Bouanga. Nicely done by Denis. Chiburco at midfield now. Denis trying to make a run. Chiburco instead dribbles forward. Chiburco still on the ball, still dribbling into the corner. Leaving it on the left foot. Now he's going to be double-teamed and loses the ball in the corner. One back by RSL, trying to let it run out. Chiburco still battling at the end line. Kaliskin has it. Back into the corner, Quinton. But LAFC keeping high pressure on. All the way back to Yedlin, who just launches it forward. Luna touches it into the middle. Guilavogui tries to flip it on to this near side. Nicely done to Sanabria. He gets right around the defense of Hollingshead. Good ball into the middle. Guilavogui stood up by Schwanier, but Guilavogui gets around him. Leaving it for Sanabria. 8 yards off the end line. Cutting it back across. Schwanier gets back to knock it away. Oh, a cutback from Sanabria that Schwanier just cut off. 63rd minute, quick throw in here. Engel, one time to Guilavogui, across. Kaliskin into the middle, out wide to Gozo, 22 from goal. Trying to attack the 18 with a dribble, puts it on the left foot, shot blocked and out of play. No, kept in, Kaliskin's going to cross it into the middle, Solon's header, but it goes all the way through to Sanabria on the near side. Cuts it back in, deflected to the top of the area. Luna wins it to Spearings, puts it on the right foot, shot blocked. To Gozo, and it's blocked, but it was off the arm of Guilavogui on the initial shot by Spearings. Handball RSL, free kick LAFC. 64th minute, the black and gold kind of hanging on the edge there defensively, but they do weather the storm. Substitution coming in for the black and gold. Going to be Matthew Schwanier exiting for Jude Terry, the youngster. And David Martinez coming in for Jacob Schaffelberg. And now Victor Olatunji is going to come in for RSL. Have to get word on the official sub there. Jude Terry and David Martinez in for Schwanier and Schaffelberg. Here in the 64th minute, so the 17-year-old, Hugh Terry, gets his seventh appearance. Came off the bench against the Galaxy late. Olatunji is in for Spearings for RSL and manager Pablo.

Faster energy, so certainly more attack there. Taken down nicely there by Delgado. Terry getting around the defender. Terry attacking the 18. Shot from 22 blocked. Deflected away and cleared by the left foot of Angle. Terry active there immediately. Gila Bogey tries the poor touch. Segura gets there to knock it away, but only as far as Angle. Plays it back to Cabral. Right back to Lucas Angle. Top of the 18. David Martinez on the right. Sun in the middle and Denis on the left. Played up to the left wing back, Sanabria. Squares it to Luna into the middle now. Calascan. Olatunji's in the middle there, but instead he goes out wide. Now Sanabria feeding Olatunji. 35 from goal. Tries to cut around the defense. Loses with the ball with his back to goal. Porches his initial clearance. Hits the back of Jude Terry, but it bounces away to LAFC. David Martinez on the right wing. Dribbling by one defender. Quick tries to stop him. Gets around two defenders, and then it's held up as a diving Lucas Angle. Last ditch effort gets enough of it to knock it back to Quinton. Oh, David nearly got by both. Fresh legs of David Martinez here late, 66 minute now. Sanabria into the middle. Good ball there, knocked down. And out wide by Gila Bogui. Far side, Gozo attacking the 18, early cross in. Segura gets a piece of it to the top of the area, and Hollingshead just drills the right foot through it. Only as far as Quinton in midfield, he'll knock it down to Angle. LAFC could really use a spell of possession. RSL has outshot them 17-8. Of course, LAFC have led 2-0 all throughout the second half. Sanabria early cross in, headed away by Porches Strong. Knocked out by Sun brilliantly there to Denis. Plays it back to Delgado, but in traffic, he has to go back to Tafara and all the way back to Lloris. Olatunji pressuring. Lloris puts it on the left foot, out wide to an open Hollingshead. Cuts it into Terry, right back to Hollingshead, dribbling down that right wing. Good ball here. Hollingshead streaking into the offensive half, still on the ball. Hollingshead pushed down by Gila Bogui from behind. It's a free kick, LAFC. Oh, no. Oh, my goodness. Hollingshead fell on the ball. Pierre-Luc Lozier says handball on Hollingshead. What a just a joke. Ball played quickly now to Gozo. Flips it across, just too far in front of Solins, but he chases it down to the corner. LAFC got to get back. I can't believe Hollingshead was not fouled there. Of course he was. Sanabria into the middle. Gozo. Now Luna. 30 from goal. Delgado in front of him, though. Luna chips it on the left foot. Headed away by Hollingshead. Only as far as Callis can. Back out wide to the near side, Sanabria. Plenty of space. Left foot. Cross comes into the backside. Knocked down by Olatunji and over the bar. He headed it down to the ground and it popped over the crossbar. Oh my goodness. I got to get a replay of that. That might have been harder to miss. Olatunji got free in the back post. Knocked the header straight into the ground and it went over the crossbar from 4 yards out. Oh boy, Hugo Lloris breathed a sigh of relief there. He can't believe that one went over the bar. You're taught to knock that header down, but wow, Olatunji took that to a whole new level. 68th minute. Big break there for LAFC. They still lead 2-0. Lloris chipping it to the left side, keeping it in play with Martinez. Nicely done there to Jude Terry. Terry will play it back now to Porches. Pressure from Olatunji. Porches flips it up to Martinez. Good one touch to Hollingshead. Back to a streaking Martinez on the give and go. He's got Sun in the middle. Feeds him. Sun, right footed cross, and it's blocked and in. It's an own goal. Off of DeAndre Yedlin and in. It's 3-0 LAFC. Again, the black and gold run the counterattack brilliantly. The sliding ball through, hit a diving DeAndre Yedlin and went in. 3-0 LAFC in the 69th minute. It'll go down as an own goal, but what a well-worked goal by LAFC to really put the pressure on. Hollingshead with a great one-touch to Martinez, who fed Sun brilliantly. He tried to cut it back to what would have been an open Denis Bouanga, but Yedlin's last-ditch dive actually knocked it past off of Cabral to the near post. Cabral was fading into the middle, and he could do nothing about it. 3-0 black and gold. Jump for LA Football Club. Olé, olé! And it's just such great pressure on the counterattack that leads to that goal. 70th minute now.
Kaiser Permanente, the official team physicians of LAFC. You know, they're checking everything on VAR, which they have to do, and it was such a long play. But it was all good, and back to live action with the black and gold now leading by three. Into the middle on a diagonal now. Luna attacking the 18 already. Luna 1v3, corner of the 18. Now out to the far side. Gozo back to Kaliskin, who plays it back. Yedlin, who just scored the own goal. Nothing he can do about it, really. Kaliskin now chipping it in. Crossing into the middle. Olatunji gets ahead on it, but Lloris reads it well and grabs it at the 6. Runs it up the 18 and punts it long. Looking for Sun, but Yedlin does retreat enough to get it back to Kaliskin, who heads it now to Engel. This game is going to open up even more. 70th minute. Now RSL need 3 to tie. Kaliskin chipping it to the left side. Sanabria is open. Chest it down 30 off the end line. Puts it on the left foot. Good cross to the backside. Lloris reads that one well and gets there in front of Gozo at the 6. Nicely done by Lloris. Just playing so well this year. Ball into the middle to Sun. Segura out wide. Good ball there to Bawonga in midfield. That is really well done. Denis slowly dribbling forward. Needs a little help as RSL are retreating. Leaves it there for Sun. Still on the ball. Sun around two defenders. Sun towards the 18. Still on the football. Now touched away by Kaliskin. And it's out for a corner kick. Oh, Sun just slicing through. And oh, the smile on his face. He's got a goal and an assist tonight. And now he's earned a corner kick for LAFC. 71st minute. Denis getting a lot of love in that corner of the far side away from the 32-52. It'll be an in-swinger on the far side of the pitch. Might be the, I think it's the first corner of the second half. Sixth of the night for LAFC. Porteous and Tafari coming up for the fun. Denis drops the arm, sends it in. Top of the area to Martinez. Out of the air with a one-timer, but it's blocked. Delgado right back to the corner for Bawonga. 15 off the end line, trying to take on Kaliskin. Now double team, still on the ball. Denis into the area now. Flips it forward towards Hollingshead, who gets pushed down. Cross in by Delgado to the backside. Tafari keeps it in with a touch. And now they're going to say that was offside, I think, on Kosei Tafari, as it was kind of a scramble there before the ball was sent back into him. And it'll be a free kick for RSL. 72nd minute. Substitution coming in here for LAFC. It'll be Jeremy Obobese replacing the man with the bobblehead tonight. Sun Heung-min is going to get a lot of love, and rightfully so. Standing O for Sun Heung-min on his bobblehead night. A goal and an assist for Sun. And he's replaced here in the 72nd minute. He gets a big hug and returns that hug to Mark Dos Santos. And the crowd loves him, his effort tonight. It's 3-0 LAFC. Oh, what a night for Sun Heung-min. And the crowd loves it. RSL back on it at midfield angle. Down this left wing with a 25-yard ball. Sanabria will play it back to Luna. Good pressure from Terry, forcing it back. Angle right back to Diego Luna on this left side. Now to Gila Bogui, trying to find Luna on the give and go. He gets around Porteous. Still on the ball, Luna into the area. Oh, swept away by Segura. Great ball by Terry. Forward to David. Finding the run of Delgado. Flips it out wider. Still not a Bawonga. LAFC trying to attack on the counter. It's 2v4, but it's Denis Bawonga on the ball. Left foot early towards Obobese. Cut off by Engel and out of play. Corner kick. That is well read by Denis and a great run by Obobese. Engel did a good job to get back, but he has to give up the corner kick. LAFC are breaking that counter press much better now in this second half. 3-0 black and gold. And LAFC appear to want more. Denis already with a goal tonight. Taking this corner, though, on that far side. In swinger. 74th minute. Here it comes. Bawonga, this time he sends it in towards the 6. Tafari with a header. It's far, wide, and high. Kosei got a lot of it, but just could not put it on frame. Ball went into the second row, well wide of the far side of Rafa Cabral's net. Played quickly by RSL. Back up towards midfield. Center back. Dribbling slowly forward. Obobese will meet him in the center circle, and Quinton will leave it there for Angle. Looking for Sanabria down the left side. Can't find him, and he cuts it back to Quinton in the center circle. LAFC doesn't mind this pace. They lead 3-0. Luna pops up on that right wing. Now he's dribbling across.
looking forward with a 15-yard ball. Olatunji trying to settle. Really had to battle through four defenders, but pushes it back to midfield to Quinton. Now to Angle, and Olatunji is going to try to pick up his area now towards the top of the area. Angle down the wing to Sanabria. Options in the middle, but he doesn't cross it. Instead plays it back to Angle, settling on the left foot. 25 from goal, trying to attack the 18 with a short ball to Gila Vogi. Pushes it back out to Sanabria. One times it, Gozo. Slopped away by the left foot of Jude Terry, getting back defensively, and he gets a lot of love from Hugo Lloris immediately. It's a corner kick, though, but good work by the 17-year-old to get back defensively. It is another corner for RSL. They've outshot LAFC 20-9, but to be honest with you, Lloris has made a couple of nice saves, but nothing crazy. It is another corner kick, though, for RSL, trailing 3-0. And now the referee is going to try to break up Olatunji and Ibobasi. They were not inviting each other out to dinner afterwards, I'll tell you that much. Pushing and shoving going on there. Olatunji gets the warning. It'll be an in-swinger here from Luna, near side in front of the 32-52. Near post, knocked away by the head of G. Terry. Nicely done. Good positioning there. Settled by Sanabria back to Yedlin, the last defender. Angle will play it all the way back to midfield. Kaliskan chases it down and goes down the right wing. Goza, who's been held in pretty good check here, especially in the second half. Squared across here. Angle wider still now. Diego Luna now popped up on the left wing. Gets around one defender. Luna leaves it there. Gets it right back. Luna shot to the back post. Doesn't give it go from Kaliskan. Is just wide. Oh, and Luna bangs himself, smacks himself in the head three straight times. Frustrated by missing that shot, and Lloris happy to take the goal kick here. He knew that could have been trouble. Kaliskan with a nice feed back to a streaking Luna in the area, but he just shot it wide. 77th minute. And now Lloris sends everybody long with a long ball towards midfield. Headed away there by Kaliskan, though. Right to the chest of Luna, plays it into the run of Olatunji in the diagonal. Met there by the body of Kusi Tafari to push him out wide. And Olatunji will have to play it all the way back. Angle squares it into the middle of the field. Waiting for it is Gila Vogi. Puts it on the right foot. 35 from goal. On the ground. Great ball to Sanabria. Crosses it back in. Porteous with a diving stab and knocks it out to the near side. What a play by Porteous. Right back to Sanabria, though. This one's a higher cross to the back post. Headed away by Eddie Segura. Top of the area. Gila Vogi's shot is blocked by Porteous, and he goes down and hit him in the head. He pops right back up. This guy is so tough. But the referee has to check on him. As Gila Vogi just nailed it right into his head. And now I think Porteous was upset that the referee stopped play. But because it hit him in the head, he's going to have to go down and sit out and get treatment. Because that thing was blasted by Gila Vogi. Porteous blocked it with his head. And I don't know that he knew a ton about it. It just took him off his feet. It was hit so hard. He popped, trying to pop back up, but it's better to be safe than sorry. Three subs coming in now. Zach Booth, Griffin Dillon, and the third one will be the new man, Saba Lobzhenidze, who has come over on a trade with Atlanta. So it's Booth, Dillon, and Lobzhenidze. Sergei Solons and Morgan Gilavogui are out, as is Diego Luna. So it's Pablo Mastroeni giving some guys a run here, including the new man, Lobzhenidze, who certainly has a lot of MLX experience. Came over from Atlanta United in a trade right before this break ended, the World Cup break. He had 2 goals and an assist in 13 appearances with Atlanta this season. 85 MLS appearances for Atlanta United for Lobzhenidze. So he's certainly a man who has a lot of experience. They're still checking on Ryan Porteous after he took that shot right to the head on the shot from Morgan Gilavogui, who has just been subbed out. Again, it's Lobzhenidze, Zach Booth, and Griffin Dillon, who's making his 9th appearance for Solons, Gilavogui, and Diego Luna. So it's basically, other than Gozo, the entire attack has been subbed out by the manager, Pablo Mascherini. This is kind of maybe a little bit of a white flag here in the 79th minute. Want to protect some players at 3-0 LAFC. RSL to the far side. It is Dillon. Cuts it back into the middle.
Philip Quinton leads it for Angle. 35 from goal. Going to try to chip into that back post. Headed away there strongly by Chiburco.

0: nicely done. Thrown in by Yedlin. Gets it right back top of the area, Zach Booth. Booth on the dribble back to Quinton. Squares it to Angle. 40 yards from Lucas Angle. Still looking. Wide to the near side. Dillon is waiting for it. Sanabria now plays it back to Quinton. Quinton on the ground. Top of the area there. Nearly pushed off the ball was Gozo, but he plays it back. Quinton gets it off to Angle. Sends it to the 18. Dillon plays it through. Quinton will try that right side. Booth waiting for it there. Plays it back to DeAndre Yedlin. Now to Angle. LAFC don't mind this. We're in the 81st minute on the edges. Sanabria. Kaliskan back to Angle. Down the wing near side. Dillon pop it out to this left wing. Angle right back into the corner. Sanabria puts it on the left foot, crosses it in, headed away by Porges, who was okay, by the way. Right to Olatunji, top of the area, and he'll dribble it out all the way back to Quinton, and they'll reset. Angle, middle of the field. Lucas Angle tries to cross to the back post, headed away by Tafari near the top of the 18. Second ball trying to be won by Delgado. Took a little bit of an elbow there, inadvertent by Kaliskan, and he's okay. Kaliskan may have apologized to him for the distance. But it's Angle on the ball, 40 yards from goal. Down the wing, Sanabria again. Now the LAFC in no rush to try to go win the ball. They're just comfortable defensively. Good sliding tackle by Hollingshead on the through ball there. David Martinez in the corner. Double team trying to work out of trouble here. Towards the end line, gives it away to Dillon. He didn't have much else to do. Now it's Lobjanice toward the end line. Tries to cross in right at the edge of the 18 to the end line, and Hollingshead blocks it out for a corner kick. So activity there from Savalu Janice. Kyle wants a ball in the corner to take this corner kick quickly. 82nd minute. 3-0 LAFC leading RSL. Lobjanice. Here it comes. He in swinging right foot near post. The way there. Wandier was on that near post. A couple of players got tied up in the middle, including Porges and Olatunji. Olatunji. They didn't call a foul. They're still going to say it's a corner kick. Boy, Pierre-Luc Lozier has let some stuff go tonight, hasn't he? Only 8 fouls have been whistled in this game. And in fairness, it's been a pretty clean game. I'll give him credit for that. It is Lobjanice again, another corner. In swinger, near side. Lloris gets a touch on it to knock it away to the far side. Oh, Lloris had to get a hand on that before it was an Olympico, and he did a great job. That is as good as a save right there on the in swinging corner from Lobjanice. RSL, 22 shots, just 4 on target. And they trail 3-0. Lobjanice goes to the other side. It's an outswinging right foot. Here he comes, near post. Knocked out by Segura to Tafari. They can't clear it. Olatunji wins it back. Sanabria settles. Shot from 24. Taken and blocked there by Segura, but they're going to say hand. Oh, wait. No, they're going to say it's off of Segura. Corner kick. I thought he was calling for a handball on Segura outside of the box. It did hit Eddie, but it wasn't a handball outside of the area. He just blocked the shot. It deflected wide for a corner kick. Lobjanice come running across to the near side to take it. He wants to hurry. We're in the 84th minute. In swinger, right foot, here it comes. To the near post again. Headed away by Terry, top of the area. Davi Martinez gets knocked down to that as a foul called on a crashing in DeAndre Yedlin, wanting to stop that counterattack there as David was going to win that header. Good job by Pierre-Luc Lozier. Join the team at LAWWP. 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One sub apiece here for both teams. Alex Katranis will be coming in. And now Ryan Hollingshead and two subs for LAFC. Tanee Bawonga and Hollingshead leave. Kenny Nielsen and Tyler Boyd will enter this 3-0 game. So a little bit of rest for Hollingshead and Denis here in the 85th minute now. And Katranis is in for Sanabria for RSL. 3-0 Black and Gold, and they're on the football here. What a night by LAFC. And they'll look to finish strong here in the final minutes. Denis and Matthew Soignier sharing a bit of a moment there on the LAFC bench now after both being subbed out. It is a free kick now won by LAFC deeper in the RSL defensive half. This was after the free kick right at the top of their defensive area. LAFC sent it down, and now they earn a free kick about 35 yards from goal. It'll be Tyler Boyd on that left side, with what will essentially be his first action here coming in. It's the 85th minute. Boyd, plenty of options right around 8 yards off the goal line, chipping it towards that backside, just a little too far for Segura. I like the thought, but he really overhit it. He apologized to the media, but it was a good thought. Just got too much on it, and there was no way Segura was going to be able to chase that one down. 3-0 LAFC, the 32-52 have not stopped tonight. That's no surprise. They are loving this one. Angle just into the offensive zone, wide to the near side, and Petranis taking up that left wingback spot for Sanabria. Dillon on the ground, good ball into the middle. Lopes finds Olatunji, settles, shot saved by Lloris, and it's out for a corner. Oh, he stones Olatunji from 12 yards out. The stone wall that is Hugo Lloris. Another big save, 86-minute corner kick, Lopes far side. Still 3-0. Here it comes. Looping ball to the back post. Knocked down. Kept in. Shot blocked and in. It deflects in off the shot there from Lucas Angle. It's 3-1. And LAFC's shutout streak ends at 296 minutes. It's a goal for RSL. It'll probably be mere consolation for Lucas Angle. His shot was partially blocked by Tafari, but it sent it in. Nothing Tafari did wrong there, of course. But it skirted off of Tafari's thigh and barely went into the near post. And Lloris, there was no way he could do anything about that. Boy, if you're going to score goals like that against LAFC, the Black and Gold will be more than fine all season long, because that was a fluke. Good effort by Angle, his first of the season, but to be honest with you, LAFC have played so well defensively, and they've had to. Long ball there by the Black and Gold on the restart. Boyd couldn't get there before Yedlin wins it away. He cuts off the pass, trying to clear was Delgado, but it's out of play. Throw in RSL, 88th minute now. Thrown back to the keeper, Cabral. Now you got to kind of be careful here. Depending on how much stoppage time is added on, Angle launches it long down that right or left channel, cut off there nicely by Porches, keeps it in play. But if you're LAFC, you just got to take a little bit of the sting out of the ball. Jude Terry into the middle, Delgado. Good diagonal to Boyd on that left side, trying to attack the 18. Don't really need that right now. Double team. Tries to cross through. In fairness, it was a good one, but David Martinez will chase it down on the near side. Drags it out of the corner. David plays it back nicely there to Segura. This is better. 88th minute. Tafari. You know RSL's going to try to pressure. They're trailing 3-1. Short ball there to Boyd. He'll cut it all the way back to Tafari. 10 yards in the defensive zone. Nice ball to Terry. Good turn and plays it out wide to the far side. Chiburco back to Terry. Smooth from the 17-year-old all the way back to Tafari. We're in the 89th minute now. Tafari now launches it long down the left wing, looking on this near side for Kenny Nielsen, who's up. Delgado wins the second ball. Segura just plays it out of play. Bad first touch there by Segura. Now to throw in RSL at midfield. Got to be careful. Angle. Let's finish strong here. 89th minute. Plays it back to Philip Quinton. Right at the center circle. Squares it now to Yedlin. All the way across. Back to Angle, the goal scorer. Angle's first ever goal in MLS. Played on the ground forward. Kaliskin out wide to the near side. Griffin Dillon. Back in toward the middle. Obsidice. Right back to Dillon, and he'll get it right back to Angle. Sets. Crosses in. Knocked down top of the area. Not cleared by LAFC. But it's all the way back to Quinton. He tries to flip it forward. Headed away by Nielsen. Retreating nicely and out of play for a throw-in. RSL. We're in the 90th minute. That was good work by Kenny Nielsen there. Thrown in quickly, Lobjanidze dribbling across from 24, the shot in, it skirts off of Eddie Segura's foot, and out of play for another corner kick. Crazy how statistics can sometimes not tell the whole story. If you were to see the stats after this match, you'd have to think RSL was winning 3-1 right now, but it didn't really matter. Lobjanidze, though, with the in-swinging corner, here it comes, near post, knocked away there brilliantly by Jude Terry again. All the way out to Martinez. Good sliding tackle there by Katranis. It's going to be a throw-in for LAFC. And now the referee changes his mind and says, no, it's a throw-in for RSL. Katranis throws it into Angle. Kaliskin back to Angle. Late in the 90th minute. How much will be added on? We'll find out in a moment. Katranis to Angle. 40 yards from goal. Back to Alex Katranis, the sub on this left wing. Down the wing to Lobjanidze. Cuts around one defender. Top of the area. Tries the curling shot right into the waiting arms of Lloris. He played that so well. 5 minutes of stoppage time added on. We're just into the first. 3-1 LAFC. In a battle of two teams in the top four of the West to begin the night. This is definitely a six-pointer. Ball played and bopped high near midfield. Nielsen trying to keep it, shepherd it up, but Katranis keeps it in play. And wins it back to Kaliskin. Switches it across. Yedlin, the right back, just inside of midfield stripe. Out wide to the far side. Booth. The overlap from Yedlin. Booth takes the inside space and plays it back to Quinton. Squares it off to the goal scorer, Angle. LAFC comfortably back defensively, but they're trying to press the ball a little bit. Out to Booth on the far side. Cut off there by Chaburko, and he's fouled. Great job. Actually, it was Tyler Boyd who ended up getting the defensive touch. Well done there by Boyd. And it's a free kick for LAFC. That'll kill the first minute of the stoppage time. We're now got four of the five to go. LAFC 3, Real Salt Lake 1. Let's hope that Lucas Angle goal just moments ago is nothing but a mere consolation. 32-52, still in full voice. Long ball there, down the middle of the field, too far for a Bobasi. Yedlin, snap header back towards midfield. Chaburko does the same to Delgado, who wins it to Devin Terry, trying to drag it down the middle of the field, tries to chip it forward, too far for a Bobasi. It's played all the way back to Cabral, who leaves it there for Angle with her left foot. Down the wing, Katranis. He'll play it down with a 20-yard ball to Olatunji near midfield. Olatunji. Kaliskin will play it back. Nice angle with a one-timer to Quinton. Ball moved around pretty well for both teams at times tonight. 2 minutes into the five of stoppage time. Down the wing to Booth, the sub. Settle there, Kaliskin tries to switch the pitch. Headed away by Nielsen on this right side. Davi Martinez trying to keep possession. It's crazy with foul. Lazier says play on Gozo. Chips it back into the middle. Headed there by Booth, but it's out wide, and Dillon couldn't chase it down. Goal kick LAFC. Pierre-Luc Lazier has really swallowed that whistle. But in fairness, he's done it for both sides. We're halfway through the 5 minutes. 3-1 LAFC. Will LAFC ride this one out? It'll be their third straight win. Remember, they got the victory against Seattle right before the World Cup break. And, of course, the victory in the derby just a few nights ago on Friday. Long ball there, won by Angle, back forward. But Nielsen, snap header towards midfield. Gozo's going to be able to chase this down, keep it in play. Bobasi with a nice little tackle, knocking it into the bench area. Throw in quickly by Gozo. We have less than 2 minutes remaining of stoppage time. Angle, splitting pass forward. Good ball here. Dillon, good turn, tries to cross it into the middle. Deflected away, won back by LAFC, and cleared anywhere will do by Ryan Porteous. Only as far as Yedlin, who knocks it back into the middle to Kaliskin. 40 yards from goal, Kaliskin chipping it to the left side. Nicely done by Abobasi to knock it right to David Martinez. Quick turn by David, dribbling into the middle. He'll leave it there for Delgado. Right back to Martinez, now on that left wing. Good alleviation of pressure here. Martinez still dribbling, leaving it for Boyd out wide. The Bobasi's in the middle. Boyd would do well to cut it back, and indeed he does. It was 1v4 in the middle there for LAFC. Boyd gets it back from Martinez. Now he's dribbling towards the 18. Puts it on the right foot. Shot from 22 is high. That would have been spectacular, but it would have taken something special. And we got about less than a minute left. LAFC are going to win this one. And deservedly so. They played so well all night. Long ball for Gozo on this left wing is out of play. Nielsen will have the throw. He's in no rush. Maybe a half a minute remaining. A little more. LAFC getting the job done tonight. Ball played back into play. Delgado trying to find Boyd up near midfield. He's going to be hounded there and get pushed off the ball. And that is a foul on Yen. I think he knew it. Referee makes the call on that one. It's a free kick, LAFC. That just might about do it. By the time LAFC puts it back into play, we'll probably be past the 5 minutes of stoppage time. And indeed we are, as Pierre-Luc Lausier blows the whistle on this one. LAFC 3, Real Salt Lake 1. Black and gold get a convincing win. We're going to have Mario Reyes down on the side of the field here. I'm going to probably take a quick break here, though, and we'll get the post-game show started. And head back to Mario when we come back. LAFC 3, RSL 1. Stick around, post-game show to celebrate with me. Right here in the home of the black and gold, ESPN LA.
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0: Plenty to celebrate tonight in the return to BMO Stadium after nearly 2 months for LAFC. Another pretty comfortable win. This one 3-1 because of the late Lucas Angle goal in the 86th minute. Otherwise, LAFC were in control, leading 2-0 at half, adding another one in the second half through an own goal by DeAndre Yedlin, which was really forced on him by some great offense. Streaking down the pitch was LAFC. And then Lucas Angle in the 86th rounds out the scoring. But what a game for the black and gold. Really another comprehensive victory. First against the Galaxy on Friday night. And LAFC again on bobblehead night for Son Heung-min, who himself got a goal and assist. And now handshakes and hugs all around for the LAFC teammates, Son and Hugo Lloris. Just breaking out of that embrace. And LAFC with plenty to celebrate here tonight. 3-1 the final. Another victory for LAFC. They're now 9-5-3 on 30 points from those 17 matches. They're at the midway point of their schedule. RSL still a couple of games in hand, but they dropped to 8-5-2. So they're now 4 points back of LAFC. And they dropped a 1-4-2 on the road. This is a team that thrives, absolutely thrives on home cooking. Well, tonight they went on the road again and struggled. Let's go down to the pitch. Mario Reyes is there with a black and gold midfielder, Mathieu Choignard.
5: Mathieu, since you got back from the World Cup, you've been cooking. How much confidence are you playing with right now?
6: It's the group. It's all gave me confidence. I'm happy to be back. Yes, the World Cup was nice, but being here back with LAFC, it's always nice. I love this group. I love how we play, and it just they make the life easier for me.
5: How important was it to follow up that derby victory with another good performance here tonight?
6: Yeah, that's what we wanted to do. So we won the derby, and now we come here, come back in front of our fans. We wanted to win and keep the winning streak. So that's what we did, and we're very proud of it, and now we're going again.
5: How good does it feel to be back right here at BMO Stadium in front of your home crowd? You guys haven't been here since May 24th. How good does it feel to give them this type of performance here at home?
6: Yes, I can tell you. I feel like it's been a long time that we didn't been here. But like I said, the fans are the best in the league. We are so happy to be back and to win today in the way that we did. It's just amazing, and all we can say is thank you to the fans that showed up.
5: Now you take home a win and you take home a sunny bobblehead, right?
6: Yes, I will.
5: Thanks, Matthew. Back to you, Dave.
0: A great performance by Matthew Choinier. The assist in that first half was just spectacular. And he helped lead LAFC to this 3-1 victory. Let's go to the highlights of this one. We'll start really early on. It was really RSL on the front foot early. In the 6th minute, a big save by Hugo Lloris off of the attacker, Morgan Gilavoyi. Witten at midfield, looking. Gets it back from Kaliskinen immediately. One times at the angle. They'll try to go down that left channel. Settled nicely there by Kaliskinen to Gilavoyi with a shot from 22. Saved by Lloris with the left hand. And he knocks it wide and cleared by Jaberko. Oh, what a save from Hugo Lloris in the 6th minute. That was a blast from Morgan Gilavoyi. Certainly testing Hugo Lloris. You can kind of hear the collective groan from the fans in that highlight. I think they thought there was a good chance that was going to go in, but a great save by Lloris there. Then in the 11th minute, LAFC got on the board through the great Sun Heung-min. Donato Delgado. He diagonally plays it all the way back to retreating Tafari. Pressure there from Solitz. Tafari with a splitting pass. Good touch there by Schaffenberg. Into the middle. Dribbling forward to Sun. Top of the area. Left-footed shot. Near post and in! Sun does it again! It's 2-for-2 for Sun and LAFC lead. 1-0! What a way to celebrate your bobblehead night with a goal within 12 minutes. And anybody worrying about Sun Heung-min and his scoring prowess before he went off to the World Cup need not worry anymore. 2-in-2 for Sun, and he implores the 32-52 to an even louder cheer. Oh, what a play there by Schaffelberg, finding Sun on the one touch. Referee played the advantage, and Sun made RSL pay. Top of the area from 24 with a left foot to the near post, and Rafael Cabral had no chance. What a finish. Just tucked inside that near post. 1-0 LAFC. And there was never anything to be concerned about with Sun Heung-min. He had goals in the Champions Cup. He had good chances in the first half. A lot of blocked shots. Trying to work through traffic often as the teams were double and triple teaming him for a lot of that first half. But so far found some space in these first couple of games since the break. And now has 2-in-2. And that, since it is his bobblehead night, why not? That is the Yamamoto Resort and Casino at San Manuel. Thrill of the match. Sun Heung-min's second goal in MLS play this season. Then in the 40th minute, Denis Bouwanga on a brilliantly set up goal for LAFC doubles the lead. Hollingshead one time. Choinier does the same to Sun. Choinier, great little ball back. All the way to Denis Bouwanga, streaking 1v1 with Yedlin. Into the area, puts it on the right foot. Denis, into the middle. Shot, and in! Denis has buried it from 12! It's 2-0! A blazing counterattack! Run to perfection by LAFC and Denis Bouwanga. They've doubled their lead. What a ball from Matthew Choinier. Off the secondary assist from Sun Heung-min. LAFC 2, RSL 0. Another late goal and a half here for the second straight game. Just worked to perfection. Porges found Alexander, who back-yielded to Choinier. Sun one-timed it back to Choinier, who hit a perfect one-time ball all the way down the field to Denis. Got around Yedlin right at the penalty spot, and he buried it from 12 yards out. Oh, Denis just took his time and made no mistake. That is a perfect counterattack, ladies and gentlemen. And LAFC, a deserved 2-0 lead here late in the first half. Great goal by Denis to make it 2-0 at the break, but you heard Matthew Choinier kind of me describing that assist, and then you heard Matthew talking with Mario Reeves about his performance earlier, by the way. That was the LAFC walk-off interview. It's brought to you by Ontario International Airport. SoCal, so easy way to fly. Back to the highlights of this one. So halftime, it was 2-0. LAFC were pretty comfortable. But, you know, obviously RSL, a lot of attacking talent. They were putting pressure on until LAFC got that really that big back-breaking goal on another counterattack. It was an own goal by DeAndre Yedlin, but it was really forced by some great work by the LAFC offense. Terry will play it back now to Porges. Pressure from Olatunji. Porges flips it up to Martinez. Good one touch. To Hollingshead. Back to a streaking Martinez on the give and go. He's got Sun in the middle. Feeds him. Sun, right footed cross, and it's blocked and in. It's an own goal. off of DeAndre Yedlin, and in, it's 3-0 LAFC. Again, the black and gold run the counterattack brilliantly. The sliding ball through, hit a diving DeAndre Yedlin, and went in. 3-0 LAFC in the 69th minute. It'll go down as an own goal, but what a well-worked goal by LAFC to really put the pressure on. Hollingshead with a great one-touch to Martinez, who fed Sun brilliantly. He tried to cut it back to what would have been an open Denis Bouanga, but Yedlin's last-ditch dive actually knocked it past off of Cabral to the near post. Cabral was fading into the middle, and he could do nothing about it. 3-0 black and gold. Stayed that way until the 86th minute. LAFC approaching nearly 300 consecutive scoreless minutes in MLS play, but Lucas Engel put one in the 86 on a deflected shot. Nothing Hugo Lloris was going to do. Kosei Tafare, it deflected off of him. It's a goal for Lucas Engel, and Tafare just trying to do his best there, but it really was the deflection that put it past Hugo Lloris. But LAFC held on, and a comfortable in the end 3-1 victory. Boy, if you look at stats, again, sometimes they lie, don't they? I mean, let's be realistic here, but these stats are something. 27 shots for RSL to 11 for LAFC. 7 on goal for RSL, just 3 shots on goal for the black and gold, but they all went in. Well, I shouldn't say all of them. I must admit, the own goal doesn't count as a shot on goal. So 1 save for Rafa Cabral, but 6 saves for Hugo Lloris in what was another great performance by just a great, great goalkeeper. And that defense did a good job in maintaining a pretty comfortable way through this victory, which ended at 3-1. Stick around. It's the post-game show continuing with the save of the match. Coming up next, it's presented by Zelle. That'll be next right here on the Black and Gold post-game show, presented by Ticketmaster on the home of the Black and Gold. It's ESPN LA.
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2: Another three-goal performance by LAFC, this time in a 3-1 win over Real Salt Lake. In a tough matchup in the Western Conference, the Black and Gold exert their dominance at home again and win 3-1 the final in this one. Speaking of 3-1, that was the familiar score in Los Angeles tonight as down in Carson, the Galaxy were beaten at home by St. Louis City SC. 3-1 the final in that one. Portland and Dallas played to a 2-2 draw in Portland in that game. So that actually... it's not the worst result there for the Black and Gold in the standings in terms of Dallas trying to creep up in the standings. Well, they do get a draw on the road, but they drop points. Orlando get a goal from Antoine Griezmann in his debut and win on the road at San Jose 4-0. So Bruce Arena's side really get punched in the nose there. Colorado at home beat San Diego 1-0. Austin at home over Seattle 3-1 to the final there. Houston and DC United played to 1-1 draw in Texas tonight. Sporting Kansas City, who is LAFC's next opponent, got a 2-1 win at home tonight against Minnesota United. If you're wondering about the East and Robert Lewandowski, he did get the start and played against Inter Miami, who were without Lionel Messi and Rodrigo De Paul, among others. But Miami get the win at home, 3-2 on a late goal in that game as well. So plenty of action around Major League Soccer, but what a game for LAFC. 3-1 the final. It's time now for tonight's save of the match, presented by Zelle. It was early, and Hugo Lloris kept LAFC at 0-0 on a save against Morgan Guillevogui. Witten at midfield, looking. Gets it back from Kaliskinen immediately. One times at the angle. They'll try to go down that left channel. Settled nicely there by Kaliskinen to Guillevogui with a shot from 22. Saved by Lloris with the left hand. And he knocks it wide and cleared by Jaberko. Oh, what a save from Hugo Lloris in the 6th minute. That was a blast from Morgan Guillevogui. Certainly testing Hugo Lloris. That is our Zelle save of the match. Presented by Zelle, and another good piece of work by Hugo Lloris in that one. Stick around, more of the Black and Gold postgame show coming up. We'll take a look at the head of that next match just days away back at BMO Stadium here for LAFC and Sporting Kansas City. More on that one coming up next right here on the home of the Black and Gold, ESPN LA.
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2: 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We'll have a lot on this match, plus we'll look ahead to that next game coming up, match day 18 for LAFC, Saturday, July 25th, back at BMO Stadium here, LAFC and Sporting Kansas City. Pregame gets going Saturday night at 7 p.m. on 710 ESPN and the ESPN LA app. Tonight's match presented by Yamaha Resort Casino, official partner of LAFC. This was really quite a victory. LAFC are now just 2 points back of San Jose and Vancouver for the top of the Western Conference. Now, LAFC have played a game more than San Jose and two games more than Vancouver, but Black and Gold are now on three straight wins in MLS play two since coming back from the World Cup break. They'll look to continue that against Sporting Kansas City, who themselves got their fourth win of the year, to be fair. Sporting Kansas City are definitely playing a little bit better of late. They got a 2-1 win over Minnesota tonight. This copyrighted audio cast of Major League Soccer may not be retransmitted, reproduced, or rebroadcast without the express written consent of Major League Soccer. What a match tonight at BMO Stadium. LAFC jumped out to a 3-0 lead and held on for a 3-1 victory. They did lose their scoreless streak defensively right before the 300-minute mark, but I don't think they'll be too upset about that. Certainly they won't love it, but you got the 3 points, and that is what matters. Thanks so much tonight to the best in the business, stadium engineer Mike Dooley, ESPN LA studio engineer Rebecca Wills, and LAFC radio producer Mario Reyes. Thank you most of all for listening. I am Dave Denholm. Enjoy this one. We'll be back with you Saturday. 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
12: 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It's a run that we've seen for a good chunk of July. Started prior to the All-Star break. They picked up where they left off when the season resumed last weekend. And Wednesday, Boston was riding a 14-game win streak.
13: 0-1 is swung on and driven into right field. He did it again! Duran has doubled into the corner at least. One run in with Contreras. Durbin being waved around. Duran into third. Two-run triple, and it is 4-0 Red Sox.
12: A four-run bottom of the first, and Boston was still leading by 3 in the 9th.
13: 1-1, Chapman throws. Alonso swings and rips one. Too short. Backhanded by Chang. He plants. He throws to first. In time! Ball game over! The Red Sox have tied the record. 1901, 15 wins in a row. They win it here today, 6-3. There is magic in the air at Fenway Park.
12: Calvin on WEEI, 93.7 FM, 6-3. Red Sox beat the Orioles in the opener of the doubleheader. 15 straight wins, matching the longest win streak in franchise history. Back in 1946, Red Sox, first American League team with a 15-game win streak or longer since 2017, when

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0: 1901, 15 wins in a row. They win it here today, 6-3. There is magic in the air at Fenway Park.
1: They dropped the second half of the doubleheader, so the losing streak is at one. Rays, a 4-2 win over the Blue Jays, who've lost four straight. Twins, 10-6 over the Guardians. Nationals all over Colorado.
2: Berg gets set to the belt. The slim right-hander now delivers. Breaking ball hammered high in the air to right center field. This is way back there. It's got a shot out by the fence. It is gone! Luis Garcia Jr. with a two-run homer into the Nationals bullpen. 5-0 Washington.
1: They go on to an 8-0 win. Nationals Radio Network, 8-0, largest road shutout since last August. Royals 5-4 over the Giants. Salvador Perez, home run number 14, number 37 of his career, tying Hall of Famer George Brett for the most in franchise history. Speaking of tying a franchise mark, that's next. It's ESPN Radio.
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1: As families head into summer travel season, there's one thing many people forget to plan for. What happens if someone gets sick when you're away from home? Joining us now is Dr. Peter McCullough with some smart ways to be prepared before summer begins. Doctor, summer is supposed to be relaxing, but travel can come with surprises. So why is summer a time when families should think ahead medically?
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0: one.
1: They couldn't sweep the doubleheader against Baltimore, but they won the opener to match the franchise record win streak. WEEI.
0: 1-1. Chapman throws. Alonso swings and rips one. Too short. Back in it by Chang. He plants. He throws to first. In time! Ball game over! The Red Sox have tied the record going back to 1901. 15 wins in a row. They win it here today 6-3. There is magic in the air at Fenway Park.
1: They've dropped the second half of the doubleheader, so the losing streak is at one. Rays, a 4-2 win over the Blue Jays, who've lost four straight. Twins, 10-6 over the Guardians. Nationals all over Colorado.
2: Bergett sets to the belt. The slim right-hander now delivers. Breaking ball hammered high in the air to right center field. This is way back there. It's got a shot out by the fence. It is gone! Luis Garcia Jr. with a two-run homer into the Nationals bullpen, 5-0 Washington.
1: Nationals Radio Network, Washington with an 8-0 shutout of Colorado. Brewers 4-3 over the Mets, who now have 60 losses in 103 games this season. Royals 5-4 over the Giants. Salvador Perez home run number 317, tying Hall of Famer George Brett for the most in franchise history. Another franchise record was tied yesterday. That's next. SportsCenter All Night continues. It's ESPN Radio.
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0: number one.
1: They couldn't sweep the doubleheader against Baltimore, but they won the opener to match the franchise record win streak. WEEI.
2: 1-1. Chapman throws. Alonso swings and rips one. Too short. Back in it by Chang. He plays. He throws to first. In time! Ball game over! The Red Sox have tied the record. Going back to 1901. 15 wins in a row. They win it here today, 6-3. There is magic in the air at Fenway Park.
1: They've dropped the second half of the doubleheader, so the losing streak is at one. Rays, a 4-2 win over the Blue Jays, who've lost four straight. Twins, 10-6 over the Guardians. Nationals all over Colorado.
3: Berg gets set to the belt. The slim right-hander now delivers. Breaking ball hammered high in the air to right center field. This is way back there. It's got a shot out by the fence. It is gone! Luis Garcia Jr. with a two-run homer into the Nationals bullpen. 5-0 Washington.
1: Nationals Radio Network, Washington with an 8-0 shutout of Colorado. Brewers 4-3 over the Mets, who now have 60 losses in 103 games this season. Royals 5-4 over the Giants. Salvador Perez home run number 317, tying Hall of Famer George Brett for the most in franchise history. Another franchise record was tied yesterday. That's next. SportsCenter All Night continues. It's ESPN Radio.
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0: one.
1: They couldn't sweep the doubleheader against Baltimore, but they won the opener to match the franchise record win streak. WEEI.
0: 1-1. Chapman throws. Alonso swings and rips one. Too short. Back in it by Chang. He plants. He throws to first. In time! Ball game over! The Red Sox have tied the record. Going back to 1901. 15 wins in a row. They win it here today, 6-3. There is magic in the air at Fenway Park.
1: They dropped the second half of the doubleheader, so the losing streak is at one. Rays, a 4-2 win over the Blue Jays, who've lost four straight. Twins, 10-6 over the Guardians. Nationals all over Colorado.
2: Berg gets set to the belt. The slim right-hander now delivers. Breaking ball, hammered high in the air to right center field. This is way back there. It's got a shot out by the fence. It is gone! Luis Garcia Jr. with a two-run homer into the Nationals bullpen, 5-0 Washington.
1: Nationals Radio Network, Washington with an 8-0 shutout of Colorado Brewers, 4-3 over the Mets, who now have 60 losses in 103 games this season. Royals 5-4 over the Giants. Salvador Perez home run number 317, tying Hall of Famer George Brett for the most in franchise history. Another franchise record was tied yesterday. That's next. SportsCenter All Night continues. It's ESPN Radio.
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0: one.
1: They couldn't sweep the doubleheader against Baltimore, but they won the opener to match the franchise record win streak. WEEI.
0: 1-1. Chapman throws. Alonso swings and rips one. Too short. Back in it by Chang. He plays. He throws to first. In time! Ball game over! The Red Sox have tied the record. Going back to 1901. 15 wins in a row. They win it here today, 6-3. There is magic in the air at Fenway Park.
1: They've dropped the second half of the doubleheader, so the losing streak is at one. Rays, a 4-2 win over the Blue Jays, who've lost four straight. Twins, 10-6 over the Guardians. Nationals all over Colorado.
2: Berg gets set to the belt. The slim right-hander now delivers. Breaking ball hammered high in the air to right center field. This is way back there. It's got a shot out by the fence. It is gone! Luis Garcia Jr. with a two-run homer into the Nationals bullpen. 5-0 Washington.
1: Nationals Radio Network, Washington, an 8-0 shutout of the Rockies. Royals 5-4 over the Giants. Salvador Perez hits number 317. He's tied now with Hall of Famer George Brett for the most in franchise history. That'll do it for SportsCenter all night. I'm Jay Reynolds. It's Thursday, July 23rd, birthday of Daniel Radcliffe, the guy who, on the big screen, portrayed Weird Al Yankovic. On Sportsmanlike is next, it's ESPN Radio.
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6: Here's Duran, who lines one to second, caught by Holiday, and the ball game is over. So the win streak ends at 15, and they do.
7: The fans at Fenway are clapping as the Red Sox come off the field.

0: the subway. I didn't say it was Rob. I said hypothetically if someone was. Again, I didn't say it was Rob.
1: So are we coming to a consensus here with the group that we can't tell Evan anything because he's a snitch?
0: Sure. But again, I was actually praising Nuno because I thought it was a funny line that he said that. And so I immediately said it to Kmart and she was cracking up. I don't know why that's a bad thing.
2: Threw your boy under the bus.
1: Why are we revealing what is said in our private group chat?
3: Thank you.
0: Private.
3: Thank you.
1: This isn't for public consumption.
0: I don't know. There's many people there who have never responded. I don't know how private it actually is.
1: But I'm sure that person is loving all the takes that are flying in the group chat.
3: And you know what they're not doing? They're not shuttling off and telling everybody else.
1: They're not tweeting it.
3: Exactly.
1: They're not snitching.
3: You know how we know? Because it's not getting back to us. That's how we know.
0: I thought it was a funny text. I passed it along to Kmart. She was cracking up, and she texted him immediately.
1: You know what this tells me?
0: I thought that was a good thing.
1: Evan is the type of person that will screenshot a text and send it to other people.
3: Bad guy.
1: I hate when people do
3: All time bad guy
1: hate
3: move.
1: When people do that.
0: Screenshot a text?
2: Michelle, you've definitely screenshot a text and sent them to other people.
4: In the last 24 hours.
1: In the last 24 hours, no chance.
0: I'm not even going to do this.
3: I don't think Smalls would do that.
2: It's Michelle is definitely sending...
3: I think better of her.
2: She's definitely sending... pictures of text to the group chat, side group chat with, what's it called?
4: Not today, Nick.
1: Not today,
2: yes.
1: Nick.
2: That group chat has text messages for days.
4: 1,000%.
0: There's no way someone in your life, because these, okay, her group chat, the not today.
1: Not today, Nick.
0: Not today, Nick. Are her A1s from day ones. These are her, like, 100-year friends.
1: My besties.
0: There's no way friends you've made within the last year or two, interactions with them, that if something is weird or different for you, there's no way you don't send a screenshot of those texts to the not today, next.
1: No. We'll send voice notes describing things.
0: Okay, Rich Paul.
1: I won't send... Yes, we're very LeBron-esque in that way. We want to hear the voice notes. And plus, then you can give context. But no, I think that that's rude to screenshot a text and send it to other people because it was sent for your eyes and your eyes only. Even if it's benign, it's not for public consumption.
0: I didn't do that, just to be clear.
1: No, you verbalized it.
0: Correct.
1: Yeah.
0: And I thought it was funny. And it was.
1: But did Nuno find it funny?
5: No, listen, I don't care. But it's just, and it gave us conversation.
0: He just didn't want to talk about me on First Take, so he found something else to do.
5: No,
0: CC's on First Take today, by the way. Smalls is on First Take next week or the week after. Which one is it, actually? The week after. So it's awesome that the Unsportsmanlike crew is getting the opportunities that we are getting on First Take. I thought you lost sight of really the storyline there, which is I did plug the show
1: in a
0: major way.
3: That's great, but... When we start addressing the most important matter, when we branch off to do other platforms, we got to keep unsportsmanlike business in the family.
1: That's
0: okay.
1: Right.
0: Well,
3: we can't be airing the dirty laundry with other people.
0: Take it up with Kmart. She interrupted the plug.
1: But when you were winning Super Bowls with the Giants, you're not going up against the Eagles being like, you wouldn't believe what Coach said in the locker room.
3: Absolutely not.
1: You don't do that.
0: I'm sure some Giants did that after the Harbaugh speech.
3: No.
1: Yeah.
3: Well,
0: these
3: Giants ain't those Giants.
0: Well, that's true.
3: I can promise you that, because we don't pillow talk.
0: You know what? They will become that.
3: We don't pillow talk.
0: They will become that, I think, under John Harbaugh.
1: Well,
3: maybe a pillow fight.
1: Or going to sleep, because that was not really inspiring.
0: Yes. What? Say what you got to say.
3: Go ahead and get the takeoff, Smalls.
1: The speech?
3: It's burning and you get the takeoff.
1: The speech was lacking. That's your first speech?
0: John Harbaugh had a speech that went viral that the Giants put out, obviously, because how the heck did you get in that room?
3: Why would you do that?
1: And no one was asking for it.
3: Come on, man.
0: So basically, this speech has been critiqued because he kept saying, we are the New York Giants, right?
1: But not in a very inspiring and rousing way.
3: Was he trying to remind himself that he was the coach of the Giants?
1: Yeah, wait, I'm not in Baltimore anymore.
0: I'm not in Baltimore. You know,
1: the Giants.
0: Last night on Amber and Ian, 7 p. to 10 p. Eastern here on ESPN Radio, Ian Fitzsimmons said something to Amber Wilson that I thought was very apropos. He said, it sounded as if John Harbaugh was talking to or as Jim Harbaugh. It's like they were talking to each other. And, you know, because the Harbaughs, they speak in like a funny way that you just sit there and be like, do people actually speak like that? And they're so insanely successful as coaches. But when you're speaking to a group like that, maybe you change up your messaging and your tone, etc. Listen, John Harbaugh is way more proven and way more accomplished in the NFL than anyone that was sitting in that room with him. And it's not close because it was just the rookies, I think, and the newer players to the team. But, yeah, not the most inspiring speech. Well, Nuno and CeCe accomplished what they wanted to accomplish. You know what that was?
1: Now talk about you on First Take.
0: Oh, I didn't even think about that.
1: And not talk about the Red Sox?
0: No, CC was unbelievably kind to me in real life about that. Not talk about the Red Sox is what I was going to say.
2: Do you have any more Alabama takes you want to get off?
0: That was something, huh?
2: Big Alabama guy, yeah. Evan Cohen.
0: Yeah, go ahead.
5: No, I was gonna say, what's the what do you have him going this year?
0: 10-2 I did a stand-up touchscreen win-loss Alabama schedule.
4: That's a win.
0: I know you're thinking Alabama football.
3: That's a win. All right,
4: it's enough. That's a loss.
6: Okay, that's a win.
0: What's the next one, Mikey? At Georgia. Okay. A day game. A tricky spot there. They didn't do well against Florida State the last year. Yeah, that was me. First take yesterday.
3: God bless.
0: I hope you get the most random stand-up schedule next week or the week after. Are you doing one of those today? I want random.
3: Who knows? Who knows?
0: I want CC doing the Mississippi State schedule today with no notice. And you know what? He could do it.
1: He could,
0: which
1: do
0: is amazing.
1: It. Figure it out.
0: He could give you the Mississippi State. That's a win. That's a loss.
3: Look it through.
0: We'll find a way. All right. The ESPN Radio Rank'em series continues. Top five defenses in the NFL. CC will have that for us next. We're on Sportsmanlike, presented by Progressive Insurance.
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4: 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ESPN. And the first one is the most important. Entertainment. That's our goal. And here in LA, we've got iconic voices and championship teams to talk about every day. 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You're not just listening to the story, you're part of it. ESPN LA, LA's mega sports.
5: 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Ah!

0: Get on it, salesman. Let's go.
1: I decided that I'm in the wrong line of work. Cam helped me come to this conclusion yesterday, actually. I should be a trophy husband. And I'm not. And that's a tragedy, really. Because I shouldn't be working. I should just be kicking back, just doing whatever at home. That should be my life. And unfortunately, it's not. I'm doing this.
2: What qualities do you have that you would like to share with us that would make you be a good candidate to be a trophy husband?
1: I'd be an excellent homemaker. I can cook. I can clean. I'm organized. Evan saw on Twitter. I'm great at decorating. I should be a trophy
2: husband.
1: Because
2: most women do want their home decorated with wrestling action figures.
3: No wrestling action figures. But here's,
4: look but at here's the shelf on his shelf, Twitter. Sad. It's beautiful.
1: Great. Smalls. I'm a great decorator, Smalls.
5: Can I just throw out the obvious here? The point of being a trophy spouse is to look like a trophy.
2: It's to be arm candy.
1: Whoa.
2: It's not to make the home. It's to look good.
3: A beautiful, wonderful, kind, successful woman wouldn't want a bald guy on TV and radio with a piece of paper taped to his head.
2: That has a whole segment complaining about stuff.
5: Yeah. I think that's where I was going.
3: He's got a piece of paper. Maybe you should have not put the piece of paper taped to your head or just waited. I don't know. I mean.
5: Trophy husband in waiting.
1: That's what I am.
3: Okay. Well, is the trophy husband...
2: I just Googled it.
3: Okay, go ahead.
2: A trophy husband or wife is a term for a young, attractive person married to someone wealthy, typically older.
1: Spot on.
2: It serves primarily as a status symbol. The label implies that the person contributes little besides their looks.
1: That's exactly what I am.
4: Sounds about right.
5: Husband, what is the status? What is your status?
1: I'm Pat from I'm Over It.
2: And do we think that the current aesthetics that you're rocking with...
3: Trophy. Oh, God. He's a
1: hey, you know what? I'll take it.
2: These orange slices. Pat, do you think that your current aesthetic is up to par that would fit the category of a trophy husband? If we're saying it... Because we're not talking homemaking here. We're not talking decorating. According to the actual definition, you're contributing little besides your looks.
1: Yeah, for somebody out there, I'm a trophy.
3: You know what's interesting? Smalls is not judging. She's not judging. She leans towards being kind at all times. And takes a lot for you to get agitated. You almost seem borderline agitated by this. I don't know what it is. I'm trying to psychoanalyze. Why are you annoyed by this? I can tell you are.
1: Well, because Canty and Michelle think I'm ugly.
2: No.
1: That's basically what you're saying. No, if you think I can't be a trophy husband, that's all I'm saying.
2: You got a piece of paper taped to your head, and you're wearing a hoodie that it looks like
4: you
2: slept in.
4: Yeah, but it's not about that.
1: Well, it's slept in. This is a great hoodie.
2: You're saying that you should be a trophy husband.
1: Yeah, I'd be great at it.
4: Pat, take off the piece of paper, see if they say the same thing, because that's what it's all about. They keep referring back to that.
1: No, I can't take the paper off. That's for sales purposes.
2: And that hoodie does look comfortable, by the way.
1: It's a very comfortable hoodie, and it was like a $90 hoodie.
2: $90?
4: Oh, my God.
1: Yeah.
3: $90 for
2: that
3: a hoodie?
2: You don't
4: need to be a trophy husband. You've got money.
1: High quality, man.
3: For someone who complains about money.
4: That's a lot of money,
3: $90
4: Pat.
2: That's
3: for
2: a lot of money on a hoodie.
1: That's because I don't spend money on anything except hoodies.
3: Is there,
1: Maybe the hoodie people want to advertise on my head.
3: Sure.
5: That's a good point.
3: That's a good one.
5: That's a good one.
2: There you go.
3: So when you're saying that by definition, the trophy husband, you're thinking of, like, not you, Michelle, but, like, it's Brad Pitt, it's Michael B. Jordan, it's somebody that, like, universally, everybody's like, that guy is the best-looking guy you'll ever see in your life. That's what a trophy husband has to be?
2: Yes, he's unemployed. Yes, he's draining my bank account, but have you seen him?
3: Got it.
2: That's what a trophy husband is.
1: I could be that for somebody.
3: Okay.
4: Yes, he's draining my bank account by buying $90 hoodies.
5: I will say this, in Pat's defense, I think he'd be excellent at spending money.
1: This is what I'm saying.
5: I think he'd be excellent at it. I do.
2: He can spend that?
5: I guess he can spend that.
3: I got to tell you, I don't think it's that you...
2: Pat with a Goyard bag?
5: Yeah.
3: Is it that he wants to be a trophy husband or he wants to start his own cleaning service?
2: No, I think he just wants someone to fund his lifestyle.
5: He wants to be kept.
1: I want to do nothing.
2: He wants to be kept.
1: I want to stay home and keep
2: a
1: house clean.
2: He wants to be a kept man.
1: Yeah.
3: I don't know that I'd buy that. You want to do nothing? You don't want to play golf anymore?
1: I mean, trophy husbands can play golf. I think that's
5: all they do.
1: I go to the country club. I play some golf.
2: Well, let's have lunch at the club.
5: They ain't got to worry about cleaning. They got help to do that.
1: True.
3: If it's playing tennis all day, I want to be a trophy husband, too. But
5: there you go, Nate. You can do that, too.
3: But unfortunately, I have the same problem as Pat. Look at me. So I'm out. I am out. Although I don't have a piece of paper on my head.
5: But you actually have hair on your head, so you don't have room for it.
2: How would you guys feel being described as arm candy?
3: Oh, my God.
1: Tremendous.
3: Dream. Oh, my God.
2: Because I feel like for women, it comes across as derogatory sometimes. Like, you're acknowledging that you look great, but it's like, oh, that's all you can contribute
3: that
2: to the world.
3: For me,
2: I'm just very curious for the male POV.
5: When Kevin Hart came out with the show Real Husbands of Hollywood, that was my dream. That's aspirational for me.
2: Really?
5: I would love it. I would love it.
2: You would be an amazing house husband on The Real Housewives.
5: Yes. I'd be expensive, but I'd love it.
2: Real House
3: husband. I think you are on.
5: A lot of Laura Piana, a lot of Xenia.
2: Cuccinelli.
5: Brunello. Me and him are tight.
3: What are we talking about?
5: Don't worry about it. See, you don't know.
1: I'll learn, though. What's on the trophy?
5: That's what I'll learn.
2: Some JMM Sunny CC to complete the look. Oh, yeah.
3: So, if somebody described you as arm candy, that would be insulting, correct or no? I don't know how that works.
2: Well, it's kind of like a complisol, right? You're acknowledging that you think I look good, thank you, but also that's all I'm going to contribute. Okay, I've got a brain here. Vote Kev Baddies. You should tune in. I think for women, a lot of times society views it as a derogatory.
4: Michelle is ankle candy.
2: Obviously. Should I start a line of anklets called Ankle Candy?
1: That's pretty good.
4: Oh, that's not
2: trademark
4: bad.
2: I like that. Trademark here.
5: I like that.
1: And then you could advertise
2: ankle candy?
1: It on my head.
5: There you go. How would you advertise that?
1: On my head.
2: With my ankles. I could just have Rob take the photos and my ankles.
5: But that gets dicey on social media.
1: Ankle candy brought to you by I'm Over It.
2: Wait, Pat.
3: Wait, now I'm over it? Has a budget to spend, Pat? You're begging for money. Now you have a budget?
2: Hold on, Pat. Maybe
4: he hasn't bought a hoodie in a while.
2: You don't need to be a kept man. Maybe you don't need to be a trophy husband. You could just be my partner in this very good venture.
5: There you go.
2: And that's how you're going to make money.
1: I'm in.
2: Done.
3: So of all the people on the show, Pat's the one you're hiring?
2: Well, because he seems hungry for a check. Oh. I know he's going to work hard.
4: That's Four the time. Whole thing. The whole thing is he said he doesn't want to work at all.
5: Cam is going to work hard with a clear payoff in the end.
4: That's he wants to do nothing.
3: The second ankle candy makes it, he's out.
5: You have to work hard to be a trophy spouse.
2: Yeah, you think being a trophy wife is easy?
5: Yeah.
2: Your job is to look good.
5: You got to stay on top of it. You got to go to the gym.
2: You got
5: to
2: work out. Hair is done. Nails done.
5: Exactly.
2: Hair done, nails done, everything
5: done. Well, you got to worry about the hair, though.
4: Yeah, but you have like a...
5: You've got no hair.
4: You have a trainer.
2: The outfit has to be right.
5: Yeah, there you go.
4: You have your own makeup crew. Like, you have all that done for you, basically.
1: Real quick, speaking of being hungry, Nuno was eating oatmeal this morning. He's officially rounded the corner of being an old man. I've worked with him for 9 years. Never once have I seen him eating oatmeal. I think he's just an old guy now.
2: Oatmeal is not strictly for the elderly. Oatmeal is awesome.
5: Well, oatmeal is disgusting.
1: Oatmeal's for old people.
5: Oatmeal is disgusting.
3: I'm thinking about business.
0: It's a great source of protein, Pat.
2: Oatmeal is a very hearty, good breakfast.
5: No, the stuff you put in oatmeal is good. The oatmeal in and of itself is awful.
1: Michelle, when's the last time you ate oatmeal? Exactly.
2: I'd eat it right now, though. I love oatmeal. I used to have the peaches and cream oatmeal when I was a kid.
5: You like the peaches and cream?
2: And the strawberries and cream?
5: You like the strawberries and cream. You don't like the oatmeal.
2: Remember those from back in the
5: day? It's only the stuff that you put in the oatmeal. Nobody likes oatmeal by itself.
2: That's slapped. Also, shout out to Toaster Strudels. Used to have those a lot, too. Remember
5: those? Those were good.
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2: Evan revealed a piece of personal information that I had shared with him off the record to the entire crew today. I'm not going to say what it is. Evan revealed my middle name, and now the boys of Vegas East are mocking me. And I thought, at friend to friend, I could trust you with that.
21: Well, that's the first problem.
2: Because you're not my friend, you're my enemy.
21: That's right.
2: Number one op, learned that today.
21: I thought everyone knew.
2: It was only you.
3: There's nothing wrong with your middle name.
22: Yeah, it's pretty bad.
21: A song for Smalls' oatmeal.
2: A rejoin to emphasize Evan as a snitch.
5: So Smalls, how much seed money I got to drop for ankle candy? I'm trying to trademark it. We're working on it. Okay. All
2: right. Would you wear one?
5: I mean, I have beautiful loafers on.
2: I go
5: with the loafers.
2: I know.
5: With no socks, look a lot.
2: You do.
5: And I don't know if people
2: the ankles are great. So
5: I don't know if I'd be aspirational if I rock some of the ankle candy.
2: But you have to think
1: about what's that, Kawhi? Aspiration? What happened?
2: I think you are. You are the perfect candidate for ankle candy, and let me explain. You have amazing style.
5: Thank you.
2: Evan, can you confirm? CeCe, impeccably dressed always.
1: Always, yeah.
2: Always, with a beautiful fit on.
21: Although psychopaths on social media were ripping the pants the other night from the ECHC. I thought your pants were great. People were like, oh, how can you wear pink pants? Those were great summer pants. So I'm going to double down. Even when those are critical of him, I think he's 100% on point.
5: I didn't even see that.
21: Well, I live there.
2: If people were critical about those pants, that tells me that they're wearing bad pants. I was just going to say a specific type of pant, but I don't want to offend anyone.

0: What are the dates?
1: Don't worry about the dates.
2: Are the Chiefs actually overrated?
0: Overrated? That's not what we're doing.
1: We said underrated.
2: Oh, excuse me. I misspoke. Underrated.
1: You think they're overrated?
2: I do.
0: How? Oh, my God.
1: How are they overrated?
0: What are we doing? You know what? We should go back to Pats.
1: How are they overrated?
2: Do you think that they are going to be significantly better than they were last year when Patrick Mahomes was healthy?
1: Yes.
0: They were 6-8 when he was healthy.
1: Yes.
0: Two games under. Yes.
1: Yes.
0: Let's go. We got to do this.
1: I think they finished last year 6-11. They'll finish 11-6.
2: That was the wins.
1: Floor for the Kansas City Chiefs this upcoming season.
2: 11 wins is the floor.
1: That's the floor.
0: Okay. Hold on a second. Here's what we're going to do. Because there's a lot to do with this. We're going to come back. Because wait till you hear what was said a year ago today about the Kansas City Chiefs and the ridiculous assessment that we have somehow a year later about them. 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
12: This is Bob right here.
13: Dua.
12: I don't know this one.
13: Dua.
12: Okay.
13: My girl, Dua Lipa. Mm.
12: Okay. You know this one, Ed?
11: No, I do not. I know Dua Lipa. I don't know this one.
12: I like it.
11: We make fun of me a lot on this show, which is fine. We make fun of Smalls, just disgusted by how much I live on the internet.
13: Yeah.
11: There are some benefits. Like, you want to know the latest internet rumors around LeBron?
13: Yes.
11: Okay. So let me just be clear. Internet rumors, no ESPN reporting. This is solely internet rumors.
13: Okay.
11: I am not saying this is going to happen. I'm not saying it's not going to happen. I'm just saying when you scroll through the internet and social media, at Evco Radio, if you want to follow me, these are the kinds of things you see. So here's the latest internet rumor. What is LeBron waiting for? He's waiting for teams to make a move for Anthony Davis or Kyrie Irving. Those are the latest internet rumors. And it seems as if, internet rumors, that the Warriors and Cavs have said no to those ideas. And thus, that's what the wait is. Miami, for some reason, nor Philly, have to make these moves, which is interesting. It's like, you're clearly good enough to not have to make these moves in terms of the setup, but these other guys are not. So if those internet rumors are true, then you would have to rank the Warriors and the Cavs as 1 and 2. It's, I want to go there. You're just not getting me. Can you please get me by getting one of these
12: that
11: guys?
12: That directly contradicts what Rich Paul said, which is those other teams don't have to make a move. Now, do we believe Rich Paul is on the level in terms of his public comments? I don't know.
11: I don't believe that Rich Paul is lying, because I think he is as up and up as could be. I really am a huge fan of his, to be honest. I think he's awesome at what he does for a living. I also think it is in his best interest to not give away anything with LeBron right now, because it's not a negotiation.
12: But not only that, you all of a sudden lose a competitive advantage in terms of the team that LeBron wants to go to, having to give up more than what they actually could, you know, normally would for any type of transaction to improve said team.
13: Mm-hmm.
12: So if LeBron says, yeah, I want to go to Golden State, but Anthony Davis has to be a part of that deal, well, then guess what happens? The Golden State Warriors have to give up more in a trade than they ordinarily would.
13: You impact the market.
12: Yeah, it's what happened with Kawhi and Paul George
13: for sure.
12: In 2019.
11: Yep.
12: Like, it's the same thing. So there is such a thing as a sports lie, which is why I asked the question with what Rich Paul said earlier in this week, is that on the level?
11: Yeah.
12: In terms of those teams not having to improve the roster in order to be in the running to land LeBron James' services.
11: So both Golden State and or Cleveland, I believe, could get either of those two guys if they chose to. I don't think they're going to choose to, because I think in this case, well, it doesn't seem like, at least. So if you're Cleveland, would you give up Evan Mobley for either of those two guys?
12: If I'm Cleveland, would I give up Evan Mobley for LeBron
11: Davis?
12: James?
11: No, for Anthony Davis or Kyrie Irving.
13: But see, that brings you LeBron James.
12: See, I'm not looking at it. Like,
11: if, you have to extend both of them.
12: But here's my thing. If I'm going to get LeBron James, then I give up Evan Mobley to get Anthony Davis. I'm fine with that.
11: Kyrie.
12: I have no problem with
11: Kyrie.
12: For Kyrie Irving? I'm getting him too?
11: No.
13: One or the other.
11: Yeah.
12: Yeah.
11: I'm saying, would you give up? Because Dallas has no interest in James Harden.
12: Yeah.
11: They're not going to trade Kyrie Irving for James
12: Harden.
11: That's
12: what I'm saying. So how do I...
11: So the only way you're
12: going to have Kyrie Irving, James Harden, and Donovan Mitchell?
11: No, you then have to say to James Harden, thanks, but no thanks.
12: We're not going to re-sign you?
11: And then you're going
12: to... Ooh, that's a dangerous game to play in today's NBA.
11: As hard as could be.
12: That's a dangerous game to play in today's NBA.
11: So if you buy into internet rumors, reckless speculation that LeBron could be interested in AD or Kyrie to be his teammate. Okay, again, I want to.
12: I will say this:
11: rumors.
12: Kyrie looks great.
11: But here's
12: Kyrie looks great.
11: Here's where I went. If that's really the you get LeBron, why would that not open it up for Minnesota and Denver again? Because I can make trades easier with those two teams for those two guys than I can with the other teams. And I just wonder, could that open it up for them? If that's true. Internet rumors, obviously, we're not reporting any of this. The Golden State one is completely logical. It's what we said all along, is the longer it goes, the more likely it is Golden State, because on August 6th, if Anthony Davis says or doesn't get a contract extension, he asks out, then it's a whole different conversation in terms of leverage at that point. This is where we're at. We have no idea what's going on with LeBron James. We're unsportsmanlike.
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11: 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If you missed any of our show today, you missed our conversation about the Red Sox 15-game winning streak coming to an end, which both CeCe and Nuno, as Yankee fans, were thrilled about. All of our conversations about the NFL, which include the Kansas City Chiefs, overrated, underrated, that conversation, as well as the latest with LeBron James. Mike Tannenbaum was unbelievable with us doing the dinner game, the dinner party game, the Combine or
13: Dine? Dine and Combine.
11: Yes, you have that with Mike T, Jesse Cole from the Savannah Bananas. Also, Pat Costello making an appearance at the Martha's Vineyard African American Film Festival.
13: Looking for a wife.
11: And CeCe saying that I'm kind but not nice, which has thrown a lot of people off, including me. All right. I don't know what that means, and I'm only going to think about it probably for the next 3 years of my life.
13: Well, you're nice, not kind. There's a difference.
11: Well, no, he said the other way.
12: I meant nice, not kind.
13: Yeah.
12: But here's the thing, Ev. If you were kind and nice, you would have allowed me to miss that Boston Red Sox conversation because I didn't want to be a part of it at all. But anyway, I digress.
11: Top five defense.
12: This is the ESPN Radio Rank'em Series, the Candy Power Rankings. 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So, Pat Costello, if you will.
24: Number five.
12: The Philadelphia Eagles. Continuity across the third year in Vic Fangio's scheme and the healthy Nolan Smith are reasons to believe this group can hit another gear. Last time the Eagles had the same defensive coordinator three consecutive seasons was a decade ago with Jim Schwartz, and they got a chip out of that run. They added Pro Bowler Reek Woolen to a cornerback group that features two first-team All-Pros from a

0: Broncos, number one, followed by the Houston Texans, Seattle Seahawks, LA Rams, Philadelphia Eagles. Smalls, you are my accountability partner. Any objections, any omissions?
1: Curious about the Minnesota Vikings, CC. We always talk about that unit led by Brian Flores. I know that they lost Jonathan Grenard to Philly, who made your list there, but they've got a lot of good pieces on that defense. Dallas Turner, who, as we know, is primed for a breakout year with Grenard moving over to the Eagles. He already led the team with 8 sacks last year. I expect a big, big season out of him. Did they get any consideration?
0: They did get consideration, but the loss of Harrison Smith is huge for me. That's a lot of leadership leaving your building. He was your captain for the better part of a decade. So what that looks like on that side of the ball without having that player coach on the field is going to be interesting. Not saying that they can't figure it out with B-Flo, but that's one of the things that I'm watching. I couldn't put them in my top five.
2: Based on your top five, which quarterback leads you to believe that there is the biggest gap between how good they could be and how bad they can be of this group? And specifically, number one, Bo Nix, who's been in the playoffs each of his first couple of years with Denver. Houston, C.J. Stroud, who's been in the playoffs every year, 3 years with them, obviously, in Houston. Obviously, we'll leave Darnold to the side. He's a Super Bowl winner. We leave Stafford to the side because of the fact that he is the MVP.
0: Do we?
2: Okay, so then
0: do we?
2: No.
0: I would say this. C.J. Stroud has the biggest variance in what I'm expecting from at the quarterback position. Like, I don't know if he's going to be the guy we saw in his first year versus what we saw last year, which was a train wreck. I'm going to put Matt Stafford second.
2: Wow.
0: And the reason why is the offensive line. I am concerned about the LA Rams offensive line. And I said that at the draft, and I'm doubling down on it now. You've got the situation with Allery Jackson, their left tackle. You got their second winner, McClendon, coming in. Warren McClendon coming in as the full-time starter this season, second-year player. I don't know what I'm getting from those tackle positions year over year. And so with that being said, like I'm concerned about Matt Stafford's health. And I know we said it last year, but it's even more so this year because of those huge question marks on the offensive line.
2: Interesting. Okay, coming up. Lane Kiffin was the star of the show yesterday, and he wasn't even at the show. We'll get to that next. We're on Sportsmanlike, presented by Progressive Insurance.
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5: 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Big day, obviously, for our show. Big day for our show, which I said, obviously. CeCe heading to First Take in a little bit. No big deal. 10 a.m. to noon Eastern time. Smalls heading to Vibe Check in just a little bit. 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
6: So. And you have a big dinner party tonight.
5: Oh, yeah.
6: And you're going to use the wine I bought you this morning.
5: Yes.
6: And Mike Tannenbaum's Dine and Combine Questions.
5: That's right. You're set up. Why was that... Sounder there, Pat.
7: Because that is not a cheap bottle of wine.
6: It's not.
5: I didn't pay for it. So, thank you, CeCe.
7: But you did bully him into bringing in a secondary bottle.
6: Thank you, Smalls.
5: He stole.
6: How did I steal?
7: He stole
5: from himself, actually.
6: How did I steal?
5: You know what's like the Giannis throwback jersey of one he never wore?
6: How did I steal
5: from yourself.
6: How did I steal?
5: I will explain. Go ahead, finish your thought, and then I will explain. I won't interrupt.
7: I think Emily Post would agree with me on this one if we're talking etiquette here. Yeah. Emily Post, the queen of etiquette, Emily Post.
5: You know who that is?
6: No, but I assume that's what it was.
5: So you just did a better job of not saying anything to make yourself look like a fool, and I just now make myself look like a fool?
6: Yes.
5: Okay, got it.
7: You've never heard of Emily Post?
8: We don't know who she is either.
5: Quentin Post signed with the Grizzlies.
7: She was a socialite who wrote about etiquette. Check out her books because I'm about to put you on some game here. It is customary when someone invites you into their home for you to bring a gift. What the host does with that gift is up to them. You, if you wanted to keep this bottle to use at a later date because it was your gift that CeCe and his wife so graciously brought to you, should have said to the bartender, do not open this.
6: That's a great point, Smalls, because when I got there, I gave the bottle to Ev. And he's like, well, what do you want me to do with this? He's like, hey, he gave it back to me to give to the bartender. He told me that.
7: So you, with your gift, signaled to the party that you and your wife were so gracious to host that they could indulge in this wine that CeCe brought.
5: Yeah, I don't think this is how this went down.
6: That is how it went down.
5: You could say you gave it to me. You brought it to get the credit for the gift, and then you drank the whole thing.
6: No, but if I gave it to you...
5: Which is a great move.
6: If I gave it to you and you instructed me to give it to the bartender, what does that mean?
5: Here's what I'll tell you.
7: That he wants people to enjoy it.
8: Yeah, it's fair game at that point.
6: Right? Like, what is that? Like, what if I give it? Because Smalls rode with me from the city, and we got out the car. You gave his wife the flowers.
7: Flowers.
6: I gave you the wine.
5: She was holding me for about an hour.
6: Hey, give this to the bartender. I'm like, okay, cool. I'll give it to the bartender.
5: Okay, couple of things.
7: He should have said, put it in the kitchen in this particular spot because I want to enjoy this on a different night.
6: I'm glad you brought this up because I did not think
7: because
6: about that part.
7: Because when you give it to the bartender, the bartender is going to open the bottle. And then it's up to whomever, whether it's the person who gifted it to you or not, to enjoy it.
5: Okay, I have a friend that is an all-time great schemer scammer within the law. But an all-time great schemer scammer.
7: Nuno's right here.
5: No.
7: You can say
6: it
7: by name.
6: I don't have to talk about it with anonymity.
5: I told this guy this. And this guy's like, wow, what a brilliant move. And he was so impressed by the move because it was a scheme scam move. It was a scheme scam.
7: It was not a scheme scam.
5: So if I go to a dinner party at your house and you're serving food that I don't necessarily like, should I bring pizza and just eat it?
6: What?
5: It's
8: not the same.
5: Why?
8: You scammed yourself.
5: I scammed myself.
8: You played yourself.
5: He's the only one that drank the wine that he brought.
8: Said he could.
7: You gave it to the bartender.
6: I gave you a bottle of wine.
5: I don't know. At least yesterday, in the last couple of days, I feel like Nuno and Cam were on my side here on this. He brought a bottle of wine for himself. Did he not?
8: That is what I believe.
5: Thank you.
6: But hold on. How can you say that if I gave you the bottle of wine and you instructed me to give it to the bartender?
8: Yeah, it was fair game for anyone.
2: So if Evan had put it inside,
7: yes,
2: you wouldn't have touched it.
6: No.
2: Oh, my God.
7: No, he would not, I know Cece well enough. Okay. He would not have done that.
6: No.
7: Because we were not going into the home unless we needed to use
9: house.
7: The restroom.
9: You didn't go in my house?
6: No.
9: Oh.
7: The only time we were going there is to use the restroom.
2: Or right. to put ice cream in the freezer.
8: He wouldn't have been like, oh, let me go grab this bottle of wine.
9: I forgot about that.
7: Yeah, Cece would have just walked in the house, grabbed the bottle he brought, and uncorked it. That's not his move.
9: You want to hear something bad? So we got the ice cream. I totally forgot about this. We got the ice cream truck at the end of the night. And I wasn't sure. I said to my wife, did we pay per ice cream or is it like a fee for the ice cream? And she goes, I think it's a fee, like as long as you don't go too overboard. I'm like, well, then I'm going to order extra. So I ordered extra ones. And I said to Cam's, like, can I go to the bathroom? I was like, yeah. But I ordered a bunch of extra ones. I made them bring it to my freezer.
6: Wow.
9: Just to put it
7: to work. Work.
9: Well, yeah, because if it's not paid per ice cream, you want to get as much as possible.
6: You want to get your money's worth.
9: That's right.
6: Yeah.
9: That's right. All right.
8: Great move, actually.
9: That was a good move.
7: Are you ready to concede that this was on you and that Cece actually brought you two bottles of wine?
6: If you wanted to keep the bottle of wine, why did you tell me to give it to the bartender?
2: Because he doesn't know what to do with alcohol. He doesn't drink.
9: That's right.
2: It's like, give it to someone else.
7: I didn't know what to do with a beverage.
6: Talk to your wife of saying, hey, this is going to be great because we've got
9: Saturday, not Friday.
7: So you just didn't have the foresight. That's on
2: you. His wife was busy holding the flowers.
9: It was not a draft and stash. I should have drafted and stashed.
6: I don't know what you want me to do.
8: You've received gifts before where you haven't been like, oh, yeah, everyone can drink this. Like, there's no, you got bottles of wine in previous ECHCs.
7: Yes. I brought the flowers. You weren't like, hey, put it by the fence so that everybody can pluck one on their way out.
9: What? I don't even understand what that means.
7: I'm just saying if you put it in a community space where people are meant to enjoy it, people are going to use it.
2: Yeah, but people didn't pluck one from the bottle of wine.
6: This is official. I'm never bringing another bottle of wine to the
9: ECHC. Oh, my God.
7: Why? What if I'm
6: just going to keep bringing them candles every single year.
9: Those are good candles.
7: Those are really good candles, actually.
2: And then he's going to light them.
9: And the hand wash. The hand wash is great.
7: That hand wash is really nice.
9: Yeah, it's great.
8: Would you feel this way if he brought a tray of cookies and then ate all the cookies? Would you be like, wow, I can't believe he did that?
9: That would have been funny.
7: Good question.
9: If you brought all
6: So if you're bringing something to a party with other dinner guests, you cannot partake in the thing that
2: you
6: brought.
2: No, you can, but...
9: You're the only one that...
2: It's not custom to have all of it yourself.
8: Allegedly.
9: Why do you keep saying allegedly? You weren't even there.
8: Well, we have no proof that he drank the whole thing
9: himself.
7: There's no way he drank that whole bottle of wine.
2: Then tell me who else had some.
6: It wasn't just a regular bottle. I bought him a magnum of wine, which is two bottles of wine.
7: Did you ask Courtney Cronin?
9: Yes.
7: And she did not drink any of the wine?
2: Neither did Kimberly.
7: I was going to say, I thought maybe she drank some wine.
6: A magnum is two bottles of wine in one. If I drank two bottles of wine, I wouldn't be able to see straight.
8: Not with that kind of attitude.
9: Well, we're searching for who else had it. I don't know.
6: Don't worry about it. We don't have to get to the bottom of the mystery.
9: Because I got another
6: bottle of wine.
9: Thank you very much.
6: I will never buy Evan Cohen another bottle of wine ever again.
7: He can buy a new one anytime.
6: And we can enjoy it together. That is the last one.
9: It's the second one, but it's the last one.
7: Enjoy it. Savor it.
9: For Quentin Post or whoever. Quentin Post is a guy on the Grizzlies. Came over from the Warriors.
7: Emily Post.
9: Okay, so serious question for both of you because you're way more elegant than any of us on the show. Forget what happened on Friday. In general, you go to a dinner party. You bring what is a gift called? Like a housewarming gift or whatever.
7: Hostess gift.
9: Thank you.
7: Or host gift.
9: You bring the gift. Is it you're supposed to then open that gift and use it for the dinner party? Draft and stash.
7: Are you talking about the receiver?
9: Yeah, what are you supposed to do in that spot when you receive said gift? And we're going to get to Lane Kiffin in a little bit because it's fascinating what happened to him yesterday.
7: It depends on the gift.
9: So if it's food or drink?
7: So...
9: Like Nuno brought wine. We didn't open it immediately to my knowledge.
7: Let me ask you a question.
9: Cam did too.
7: Yeah. Killer Mike brought macaroons.
9: Yeah.
7: Very delicious, top tier macaroons.
9: Yeah.
7: From a very famous place here in New York. Well, worldwide, but here in New York. Did you put those out for people to enjoy?
9: I don't know, but I know I had some the next day.
7: Okay, but if you put them out for...
9: Am I supposed to?
7: That's up to you.
9: Proper protocol?
7: It depends, because if you had a whole other slew of desserts, and you were like, I want everyone to eat these, we'll hold those back for a later date. But if you as the receiver, put it out for anyone else to consume, then you can't be mad if the gift giver partakes.
9: Not apples to apples because it was at a venue. At your son's baby shower, prior to him being born, I'm sure a bunch of people brought you things. Did you put it out immediately, or did you draft and stash?
7: They had a full bar.
6: First of all,
9: I had a full bar.
6: Baby shower gift. They're wrapped. So we weren't unwrapping gifts at the baby shower.
7: Oh, that's right.
9: So you weren't plucking flowers.
6: No. What?
9: Whatever Michelle said.
8: We've learned that Cam and Nuno's wine also ended up with the bartender, just to be clear.
7: Oh, so this is all on you.
9: Or is it all on them for bringing bad wine that nobody wanted to drink?
2: Hey.
8: Yeah, they didn't drink their own wine.
9: Were you planning on drinking your own wine?
10: No, I didn't drink.
2: Wait, how do we know it ended up with the bartender?
9: Well, it's definitely in my house. I saw it the other day, I think.
6: So you have bottles of wine for the dinner party? To be clear.
10: But he wants your bottle of wine.
8: He already has multiple.
6: So okay. To be clear, Cece. He has an abundance of wine.
7: He's dissing Nuno's Portuguese wine.
6: Yeah, so there's wine there.
7: Wow, Nuno, how did you make it feel?
9: Hold on. Time out. 20 seconds.
7: So he just scammed you out of another bottle of wine.
9: No.
7: Like, Candy's was expensive. Let's see if I can get another one.
9: Well, that's the point. Without getting in anyone's pocket.
7: Which you love to do.
9: Is it fair to assume that whatever it is that the Canties brought was more of a wine that you want to put out for your next dinner party than whatever it is that Cam and Uno brought? Is that a fair assessment without
10: being
9: insulted?
10: Actually, it's the opposite, because I'm not giving them the good stuff, but the really good stuff.
9: So you gave me crappy
10: No,
9: gift?
10: I gave you good Portuguese wine, okay. But like, Canty spent, I'm just assuming Canty spent a lot more money.
9: You know what the move is? Here's what we'll do. Tonight, at this dinner party thing, we'll put out Canty's wine, Nuno's wine, and Cam's wine. We won't open any of them and see who opens what. See which one.
7: Oh, you should also have someone do a blind taste test and see which one tastes
6: the best.
7: That's
6: what you should do.
7: Don't tell them who brought which wine.
9: I think they're going to figure that one out.
7: Well, only if they know the brand.
6: If you have those kind of guests that are Googling the wine
9: no,
6: that you have
9: they
6: out.
9: Know who you are, obviously.
7: But how would they know which wine he brought unless you tip them off?
9: Based on what you guys are saying, they're going to be able to figure it out real quickly.
7: I think you should decant all.
6: Yes.
7: Let them taste it, since you don't drink, and have them report back blind taste test which one is the best.
9: Okay, we can work on this. Before Canty goes to first take, do we have a pre-take?
7: Oh.
6: Ooh.
9: I don't
6: pre-take.
9: Think you got actually, all over
6: actually,
9: me yesterday.
6: I actually did give you my pre-take.
9: Go ahead.
6: Oh, Mike McDonald surpassing Sean McVay as the best coach in the NFC West.
7: Very good.
9: What? It's a good one.
6: I gave you that.
9: That's a good one. Any other ones?
6: I gotta wait and see. I can't give you all the pre-takes.
9: Okay. Yeah. All right. Well, use that 5-hour energy. You got a whole other show ahead of you.
6: There we go. 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
27: When you talk about Tariq Skubal, you immediately go Donnie. 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
9: 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All right, go ahead. Do what you gotta do.
7: During the break, we were talking about jam bands, so naturally the band Phish came up, one of the most iconic and celebrated jam bands in history. And this song just came back on, and Evan asked Vegas East, is this Phish?
9: I'm not hating in any way, shape, or form. They're iconic. I don't know their music.
8: I picked a random one, and I've never heard any Phish song.
9: So, like, there's a chance, Pat, you just gained a lot of street cred with the Phish crowd of like, whoa, he played that one?
7: What's the name
9: of
7: the song,
9: deep
7: Pat?
9: Cut.
8: It's called Bouncing Around the Room.
9: Classic. Yeah, Bouncing Around. I don't know.
7: Classic.
9: I don't know. What's the best Phish song? What's like universally known as the best Phish song?
7: So I'm going to be vulnerable here and open myself up to a lot of criticism. Shout out to the, what are they called? The Phish Heads? Right? Is that what they're called?
9: That's
7: the fans of Phish? They have a very loyal fan base who travel all over to see them play. I had a friend, shout out to my friends Rachel and Mike. Mike is a huge Phish person, and he invited me to go with he and his friends who go to Phish shows all the time to see them here in New York at Madison Square Garden. I, like you guys, had never heard a Phish song before. I was, of course, aware of the band, had never heard of them. And again, this is not me being derogatory about the band. I was a novice. I was a rookie. I didn't know what I was walking into. At one point, I turned to him and I was like, are these different songs or is it just one continuous jam? I didn't really know because it all kind of sounded the same.
8: Did you notice that I just changed the song?
9: Yeah.
7: Yes.
8: Okay.
7: Different song. But you have to understand the flow of the concert sometimes is like one goes into the other.
9: Yeah, so
7: it was great. They were all so nice. Everyone was very... Do you know what it kind of reminded me of? A Phish show reminds me of SEC football games. When you go to an SEC football game, everybody there wants you to have a great time. Like when I went to LSU for the first time and I got to go to an Alabama-LSU night game, I'll never forget Mike Golic Jr. and I, because he was there too. We were there for work. What we walked,
9: the Golics, 10 until
7: shout out to the Golics.
9: August 3rd, coming back to ESPN Radio.
7: They're on the way. We were walking around.
9: By the way, Smalls makes it seem like they're driving from California. They'll get here by August 3rd. They're on their way.
7: Mike Golic Jr., friend of the show, friend in life, we were walking around the tailgate scene at LSU, and everywhere we went, it was so obvious that we were not LSU fans. It's so obvious we were not from Louisiana because our eyes were just big watching everything that was happening. And every place we stopped at welcomed us in, and they were so excited to be hospitable and have us enjoy what they love so much. I felt that same way at a Phish show. They wanted me to enjoy it so much. They were so pumped for me to experience it, and I could not be more grateful for that, but I just didn't really get it. But I think if I went more often, maybe I would get
9: it. One follow-up, and this may be really dumb. You know the ice cream Phish food, Ben and Jerry's?
7: Of course.
9: That's after Phish,
7: yes,
9: right?
7: Okay. Yes.
9: I don't know. I happen to like the ice cream.
8: Is it really?
7: Yeah, it's after Phish.
8: I had no idea.
7: The band. Because it's P-H-I-S-H.
9: Right. Did they make it? Not are they like churning the ice cream?
0: Well, they're both from Vermont. Like the Ben and Jerry's headquarters are in Vermont and Phish is from Burlington as well.
9: Okay, so
8: that's my favorite one.
9: It's
0: amazing.
9: Too. So then the band gives royalties
7: to the Waterwheel Foundation to help clean up Lake Champlain in Vermont.
9: But I have not said this properly. What I'm saying is, did they come up with the flavors that go into it?
7: Or I believe so.
9: Are they licensed the name because in honor of them?
7: It looks like a collab. It was created in 97.
9: Trey's the lead singer, right?
0: Yes.
9: So like Trey's coming up with like, oh, we should put marshmallows in there?
7: It's chocolate ice cream, marshmallow swirls, caramel swirls, and fudge Phish.
9: Yeah, it's the best flavor. I think there's a legit argument it's the best flavor.
8: I'm a huge chocolate marshmallow guy.
9: Yeah, I love that too. Yeah. And the caramel in there is great.
7: And what a great, clever name. Phish food? Love it. Shout out to Phish.
9: So, you mentioned SEC football. SEC Media Day is ongoing. Lane Kiffin is speaking now, but yesterday he was the biggest star of the show. He wasn't there yesterday. He was not there, but everyone was talking about Lane Kiffin, now the LSU head coach, especially Pete Golding, who replaced him, obviously, at Ole Miss, the head coach, SEC Media Day, was asked whether or not he expects the Kiffin storyline to be put to bed after they play, which I believe is September 19th, 7 p.m. Eastern on ABC. Let's take a listen to what Coach Golding had to say.
1: I just wanted to ask, you know, once September 19th is over, win or lose, do you expect this storyline to kind of be put to bed, or do you think it's going to still follow you throughout the remainder of the season?
2: I think that's up to y'all.
1: Okay.
2: There's always going to be history. It's the ex, right? I mean, there's always going to be the history. Like, do you have an ex? Are you married? Okay. All right. Well, if you do get married, right, and you have an ex that your wife knows about, like, she doesn't ever end. She's never dead, right? Like, she's always going to get brought up. And so that's kind of it's where it is right now. Right? That's always going to be there a little bit, which is fun to a certain degree.
9: That's it. I mean, listen, I guess you could say, like, so Lane Kiffin is just tattooed on Ole Miss's leg for the rest of their life? Is that what we're saying here? Because at some point, it has to end.
0: I don't know what that point is, Smalls, but at some point it has to end. This year is going to be amazing in watching LSU against Ole Miss. Mm-hmm. But, like, at some point, the rivalry ends with a coach leaving another school, right? Or does this never... Are we saying that Lane Kiffin, Ole Miss, never ends?
7: It only ends if Pete Golding wins.
0: So if he doesn't...
7: Because to use his analogy,
0: yeah,
7: that would be them getting married, consummating the marriage.
0: Ole Miss.
7: Ole Miss. You forget about the ex when you find the one. And so for him to use that analogy, I think is apropos. Because right now, they're in this new relationship, and there was this very serious ex, this very visible ex in Lane Kiffin, who's still out there in the ether, still getting talked about, still talking himself. And it was a bad breakup. And when there's a bad breakup, there's residue there. And the only time that you get over that and it becomes a nothing burger is when you move on and you find the one. Pete Golding did a great job last year when he had to step in amidst all this chaos. But can he sustain what Ole Miss was last year under Lane Kiffin? Can he be better than that? That's when you're over it.
0: It smells like writing the R&B love song with Ole Miss, Lane Kiffin, and LSU. His whole life has changed at this point.
7: Shout out Genuine.
0: Since Lane came in, and now he's gone.
7: An absolute banger.
0: Now, there's other parts of it. So remember, at the time that Lane left Ole Miss to go to LSU, there was John Summerall, Florida, who left Tulane to go to Florida. And like, oh, the compare and the contrast, who did it better, who did it worse? Well, John Summerall, UF coach, was not shy yesterday, and he was out there at SEC Media Day, Lane Kiffin, comparing the situations to each other with John Summerall, his take on that yesterday.
3: Lane and I talked as we were going through it. He's like, you and I are going through the same thing in November. I'm like, no, Lane, we're not. If you leave, you're leaving an SEC school to go to an SEC school. It's a little different. I'm leaving Tulane. But it was challenging to do it. I wouldn't have done it any other way.
0: I mean, Tulane just got a stray there, right?
7: Kind of.
0: Worked there to get the UF job.
7: But to Summerall's point, though, a lot of people automatically look at that as a step up. Where Lane Kiffin had Ole Miss positioned last year, they were better than LSU.
0: Right.
7: Yes, LSU historically has better resources. The money was different, even though comparable, but different for him. He thought that he had a better chance of winning if he went to LSU, or at least a bigger check if he went to LSU. But from a football perspective, there was that debate that existed. Is this actually a better job currently, based on what you've built? And he left in the stickiest of ways. He left at a very inopportune time.
0: No one else.
7: And affected his players that he recruited and allegedly loves and care for in a negative way. It impacted the program in a negative way. It impacted the university in a negative way. So to Summerall's point, it's not apples to apples, Lane, at all.
0: And just in the most simplistic way, one guy has Pete Golding, Ole Miss. One guy is Trinidad Chambliss, the other guy does not. And I understand Sam Leavitt was a highly touted recruit, highly touted transfer coming out of Arizona State to LSU. I get all that. Trinidad Chambliss is awesome. He is a really good football player.
7: Really
0: if he wins the Heisman Trophy, I don't think anyone is going to be surprised.
7: So impressive last year.
0: So when you're saying this ends, we don't talk about the quote-unquote X as it was said right there. When Ole Miss wins and wins more than LSU, I think that's going to happen this year. I'm not saying Ole Miss is going to win at all. I'm saying that if you said who has a better season, I'm going to say Ole Miss. Now, the biggest of Kiffin supporters may say, well, yeah, he built that team. Sure, but he left that team. He's not with that team. And again, one team is Trinidad Chambliss at quarterback, and the other one does not. SEC Media Days are always fun. Kiffin is speaking now, which means I'm sure we will have more sound around Lane tomorrow as he certainly paints that picture for us each and every day, just like Sherwin Williams paints. Small
7: That's team. Right, Ev. 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
24: Time now for unsportsmanlike moments of the day. There was a moment you would have to really, really be over the top paying attention when this happened during the show today, where Michelle looked up. I don't even know if the cameras were on her for the TV side, but for the radio side, definitely not. She looked up. We have a screen that has other ESPN programming on it, and Get Up specifically. And she looked up and she started laughing and controlled her laugh to her credit. And the reason that she was laughing is because she saw Adam Schefter lifting weights on Get Up.
7: An amazing visual.
24: Go ahead. So I think we could play the audio of this right now.
7: Yeah, because I didn't know the context behind it. I just saw the video.
28: Tell me what you want. Tell me. Tell us what we want, you agree? Am I playing quarterback to the Browns this year? Am I showing up? Am I part of the four-man competition? Let's go, baby. Let's go. I mean, these are real. These are real.
35: Just like that, Mike T gave me a pay cut. I was in there for that long.
28: For the record, I know that everyone watching this is saying, oh, they probably just stage this. Those are really 30-pound weights. None. I mean, I can do absolutely none. There's nothing to be said, but for, we got
24: 30-pound weights each arm.
7: Do you think they're really real?
24: Are you saying they're lying?
7: I don't know. When Adam put him down, they didn't give the thud I expected them to get if they're 60 pounds hitting the ground there.
24: Adam's in really good shape.
7: He is in very good shape. But the way they said it,
24: I couldn't
7: tell if they were being sarcastic when they were like, these are really real. What do you think? Do you think they were hitting us with some sarcasm there? Or do you think Shefty really was just pumping a little iron right there outside the studio?
0: We have confirmed that they are real.
7: Wow, Shefty.
0: For our director, Matt, he reached out to the production staff over at Get Up, and they have confirmed it.
7: That's awesome.
24: Now, this is the Shador workout? Is that what this is, that he did a commercial and photo shoot
0: for? Yes, hence why he said, am I going to be the QB for the Browns?
24: That's really impressive.
1: He might be. He's got as good a chance as anyone.
7: Adam's in the gym. You could tell.
24: I don't think I could do that.
1: Nuno, 30 pounds?
7: I couldn't lift 30 pounds with both arms.
0: Do it. Adam.
24: I don't even know I could do it without weights.
7: Do it.
24: I'm getting tired.
7: But you don't lift weights, neither do I.
24: No.
7: So there's no way we could do that. Adam, clearly, getting a strength training in.
24: And I know nothing, but I think that form was good. Like, he looked like his arms were, like, a right angle. Like, you know what I'm saying? Like, his arm and to his shoulder was a right angle.
7: 90 degrees,
24: thank you. Where, I don't know.
1: It's a good shoulder press.
24: I'm now getting word, per Rob, our social and digital guy, that the great Pineapple Jack, one of the producers on Get Up, brought the weights from home.
7: For Adam to do this.
24: So, unless Pineapple Jack just randomly goes around and does bits with fake weights, which would seem like a little bit of a waste of time, those are real.
7: Wait, and shout out to Jack for carrying 60 pounds with him into work today.
24: That's another great point.
1: That's a heavy backpack.
24: How did that happen? So, does he drive it? He drives in.
7: Does he?
24: Well, I don't know. But if he's on the train, can you imagine you go on the train? You go on the train, you live in the city.
7: Yeah.
24: Can you imagine on the train just some dudes like lifting weights in the train?
7: It would be the least weird thing I see on the train.
1: Oh, no, really? It would not be weird.
7: The things I see on the New York City subway, it's outrageous.
24: I don't even know if I should ask a follow-up.
7: I saw someone yesterday with a stole, which is like a fur scarf. Sorry, I hit my microphone there. That goes around your neck. And it was a dead possum with the teeth.
24: Wait. What?
7: You heard me.
24: I did hear you.
7: It was a dead possum with the teeth. The head was on one side with the teeth. It went around the dude's neck, and then there was the feet and the paws on the other side.
1: You sure it was dead?
7: Well, it was just the skin. It was just the fur.
24: And it wasn't, like, what's it called? Taxidermy? Is that what it's called? What is that thing? Like, where you have, like, the deer?
7: It wasn't stuffed.
24: That's what I'm saying.
7: It just had the head.
1: So it was like a possum scarf.
7: A possum scarf. And I'm assuming it was a possum on the shape of, what is it, the snout and the teeth.
24: I'm a little uncomfortable, gotta be honest.
7: I was trapped underground with this person. You see things all the time. People.
24: Can I ask you a personal question?
7: Sure.
24: Do you carry like mace or anything in your bag?
7: I do.
24: Okay.
1: You think the possum guy is still concerned with in the subway?
24: Do I think the possum guy is what?
1: He's not a concern. Yeah, but I mean, that's...
24: A guy wearing, like, a living possum as a scarf?
1: It's not a living possum.
24: I would hope that she has mace if she's on the subway.
7: The possum had passed.
1: The possum was not alive.
24: Someone that would do that... Michelle Smallman is... Think about the Rudy scene. 5'0", 109. Like, she's not a big person.
7: Cannot lift 30 pounds.
24: And if she's bouncing around the city from one thing to another, and in this case, let's say, were you by yourself?
7: Yes.
24: In this case, she is by herself doing this.
7: And, like, listening to Chingy in my headphones, like, bumping around the city. Like,
24: yeah,
7: what a beautiful
24: day. Has mace.
7: Oh, yeah.
24: Or something like that.
7: I think most women have mace or something to protect themselves on their person at all times. Scary world out there, ladies. Take precautions.
1: Especially in the city.
24: I don't know if my wife does, and now I will address that.
7: I have a great brand that I will send to you.
24: You have a great mace brand?
7: I do. You want to know why? Because it has remnants in it when you spray the person. Not only does it disarm them and attack them, it has remnants on it that if the cops need to look for somebody there and they shine a black light on them, they can't deny it was them.
24: I hope
0: I don't regret this, but Evan, kudos to you where you haven't dropped any mace lyrics.
24: I thought about that, yeah.
7: Which one particularly?
24: Well, there's a lot that associate with other people that I don't want to necessarily, you know what I'm saying? So let's move on. You know what I'm saying?
7: I know exactly what you're saying.
24: Yeah, so let's move on.
1: I think for your next Valentine's Day, you get your wife a possum scarf.
2: I thought you were going to say get her mace.
24: Mace.
1: No, possum scarf.
24: If a guy got you mace for Valentine's Day,
7: I took a video of the scarf.
24: But would that scare you?
1: You have a video of the scarf?
7: I think I do.
1: What?
7: Let me see if I still have it. I think I sent it to a friend because I was like, another Wednesday in the city.
24: It's just a Wednesday at 2.
7: People are performing on the subway.
24: Well, that's
7: There's
24: normal.
7: People yelling at people on the subway.
24: That's not normal.
7: I heard someone the other day, actually, I don't want to say it out loud, say something horrific to someone on the subway.
2: A lot of people speaking to themselves on the subway.
1: Mm-hmm. And then Adam Schefter in the corner lifting weights.
24: Lifting weights.
7: Or Pineapple Jack carrying 60-pound dumbbells on the train to bring to Schefty to do a bit on TV.
2: I think he lives in Jersey.
7: Well, that would be easier to transport the
24: weights. Shout out to Pineapple Jack, Jack Bartek, who's going to be doing play-by-play for Monmouth State football game this year, I believe.
7: Heck awesome. Yeah. Shout out to Pineapple Jack.
24: John Summerall, we got to play this.
7: Yes.
24: Press conference, University of Florida head coach, SEC Media Days yesterday, was not happy with the media.
3: How things were going to unfold, and you'd be kicked out of our team meeting. I swear, like, you're lucky I'm not going to throw this freaking podium right now. Like, it drives me crazy. I would say, who is that? But I'm not going to embarrass anybody. But no.
24: Someone's phone rang, and he was not happy with it.
7: I'm on coach's side here.
24: Well, now, there was a whole thing, because Tom Crean, former head coach at Indiana and Marquette, was like, oh, come on, stop being performative, whatever. And then Summerall said, I was joking, obviously. Was he joking or was he not joking?
7: There's usually a hint of truth in a joke. And I think for coaches today trying to coach young athletes, the phones are probably a big issue. So I could imagine that in another professional setting, he's annoyed that it went off.
24: We're on to Friday. We're on Sportsmanlike, presented by Progressive Insurance.
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4: 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Producer Jorge's back. 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
13: Yeah.
14: Or when Bergie's trying to get through his three things, and he just gets cut off. Because why not?
25: Because you can.
15: Or when George...
14: Freedom is here. 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
15: When I'm trying to do, like, talk like I just was, and I get cut off.
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15: Wow, that's crazy.
31: Well, you want to woo-woo?
25: BitBoy.
33: Right now.
25: Monstrous. Monstrous. Beto, I don't want to eat that.
1: We did it, Dad. We did it.
36: You were riding high on the stinger last time.
25: Oh, big time.
1: So, right, that's right. Of course we were.
15: So, mongrels, stay tuned.
37: What are you talking about? I'm just saying it. Cool Whip. 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
41: Although now I can't see the screen with these blenders on. 7:02 and 55 seconds. Good morning. Welcome to the Thursday edition of the Sedano and Cap Morning Show on ESPN LA. Scott Kaplan's in studio, and so is the Cisco Kid. Beto, where you been, homeboy?
42: I've been listening to the show, having a good time. The Summer of Schmutz is here.
41: I got to get the blenders off.
42: Need the SOS. SOS. Merch is coming.
25: Yeah, I need that merch.
41: Yeah, where is the merch, the Summer of Schwanz merch?
42: You better talk to your department, man. You fired me.
15: Yeah, better learned his lesson.
41: Yeah, that is true.
42: Last time they made one of one, I got roasted for nothing.
41: Well, that's because you used stuff that we couldn't use.
42: Well,
41: Summer of Schwanz is ours.
42: The curling.
41: But just don't put...
0: No, it wasn't a curling. It wasn't a curling. You know what it was?
41: It was the LAFC one.
0: It was the LAFC. And let me tell you something.
42: No, that was a one-of-one custom just for you.
0: Yeah, but I was so close to wearing...

0: I walked in, he's like, I got your tuna fish, and I got your eggs.
1: That's right.
2: And the
1: that's
2: eggs.
1: Right, boss. Oh,
2: that's right, boss.
3: Wait, eggs from where?
2: Hard-boiled eggs from
4: the 7-Eleven. Tuna fish with huevos. Yeah.
3: Yeah, tuna
2: really?
3: And huevos.
2: They have everything, Beto. They have everything you need.
3: I need to go to your 7-Eleven, man, because mine just has a couple of dudes that shouldn't be there.
2: Every 7-Eleven has a couple dudes that shouldn't be there.
3: Like you.
0: And this morning, I stopped by the one right here on Olympic.
3: Yeah.
0: To get my, I didn't get one at coffee in Anaheim. I had to get on the road. Right over here at Olympic and Flower. That one's at 6:15 in the morning. That one's a little interesting.
3: Oh, yeah? Yeah. How so? By the train, right?
0: I didn't take the train. I drove.
3: Oh,
0: I drove.
3: So but impressive that he's driving again.
2: Oh, I saw the,
3: that's
2: I
3: twice
2: saw the
3: in
2: car.
3: A week.
2: Yeah.
3: I saw the car. I was like, whoa.
0: But listen, this one here on Olympic, they got like bodyguards outside, but they're street bodyguards.
2: When
0: like they're not
2: street.
0: Employed by the 7-Eleven. The street's taking over.
2: Okay.
0: And you kind of grease them on the way in. They make sure you're okay.
2: You know that there's a 7-Eleven in my neighborhood, and they blast. And I mean,
3: I know.
2: Blast.
3: I went to it.
2: They blast classical music outside.
3: Bro, the young guy behind the counter, he just have it on. Oh,
2: they blast classical music outside of the 7-Eleven. Yeah. And I'm like, yo, man, I'm like, why is that so loud? And, he's like, and he said to me, he goes, well, we're trying to, you know, keep people away that don't belong. You know, like that's what he told
5: they
2: me.
5: They do that at the subways in New York.
2: Yeah.
3: Oh, nice.
2: Really?
4: You said that's the 7-Eleven by your place?
2: Yeah.
4: They have toys in there, too?
2: They have toys around the corner.
3: You.
2: Hey,
3: welcome back.
2: I got to go back. I got to go around the corner to the Walmart to get the toys. You know what I mean? I got to get the toys. So they do have a couple of kites, though, that if I want to fly a kite on the beach, you know.
3: Oh, they do?
2: Yeah, but the kind of toys that I'm talking about.
3: Oh,
0: do people still fly kites on the beach?
2: I think so.
0: That's still a thing?
3: Yeah. You can buy a couple. Go out there. It's fun. They do it in Redondo a lot.
0: Really?
3: Yeah, they have like the kite day in the summer.
0: Oh, the kite day.
2: Yeah. I actually saw a lady on the beach 2 nights ago. She was, they call her the bubble lady. And she's one of those ladies that stands there, and she's got those two, like
3: oh, the big
2: sticks,
3: circle ones?
2: The big sticks.
3: Oh, yeah.
2: And then you, like, touch the bubbles together, and then you, like, expand them, and then these giant bubbles come flying out. And little kids are going, this is so cool. And they're trying to pop them and stuff.
3: That's cool.
2: So, yeah, the bubble lady. So,
3: yeah. Your neighborhood is interesting.
2: It's a weird place, isn't it?
3: It's cool.
2: You like it?
3: I was telling you, I didn't realize I used to go down there in my 20s all the time to go camping. I was like, man, who would live here? Rich people live here, right?
0: Very rich people.
3: Because we used to have to, I was telling Captain Story, we used to have, in January, when you could book the reservations for camping, we booked San Alejo, Leo Carrillo, all the stuff up and down, San Onofre, Trestles, all that stuff. And then we're Cappy's neighborhood. Like, one day, man, maybe I'll meet somebody that lives here. Like, these are rich people. These are real rich people.
2: Really?
3: And all of a sudden, I'm like, wait, the train's right here? This is your house? Oh, my goodness.
2: And then you show up at the local pizza place, and you're like, why is his daughter's working here? Why they need to work here? These
0: by the
2: girls?
0: Way, that's
2: they
0: a do. Great point about the train, because there's a Solana Beach station, and there really makes no sense why they built one in Solana Beach other than the rich people wanted to be able to get to the train.
3: Yeah.
0: Like, if you look at the map of stops on the way to San Diego, it makes no sense why they put one in Solana Beach.
2: Why? Mm-hmm. It's a great spot.
0: For rich people.
2: What do you mean?
0: But, like, there's not
3: nobody's
0: that much
3: getting off there.
0: Right,
2: well, no,
0: except
2: you know
0: rich
2: off?
0: People.
3: Four people.
2: No, you know who's getting off there? Is everybody going to the racetrack?
3: Well, then besides that.
0: But that's my point.
3: For 2 months.
0: Yeah, exactly. Yeah.
2: Well, don't forget about the fair prior to that.
3: It's like the Oceanside.
0: Town, then the Old Town San Diego makes sense because there's SeaWorld and all that. Then the end of the line is where Petco is.
3: Yeah.
0: But then there's just this random stop in Solana Beach.
2: Right. Yeah. Well, don't forget, there's also the random stop in Encinitas. You know?
0: Yeah, but there's working people in Encinitas.
2: Oh, I guess you're right. Yeah. Yeah, you're probably right.
3: Probably I've heard of them.
0: Yeah, exactly. Meanwhile, salute to the black and gold last night, LAFC. And producer Jorge was there with his family for Sunny Bobblehead Night. Let's hear the highlight from Dave Denholm.
6: Out of Delgado. He diagonally plays it all the way back to a retreating Tafari. Pressure there from Solon. Tafari with a splitting pass. Good touch there by Schaffenberg. Into the middle. Dribbling forward to Sun. Top of the area. Left-footed shot. Near post and in! Sun does it again! It's 2-for-2 for Sun! Lead 1-0. What a way to celebrate your bobblehead night with a goal within 12 minutes. And anybody worrying about Son Heung-min and his scoring prowess before he went off to the World Cup need not worry anymore. 2-2 for Son, and he implores the 32-52 to an even louder cheer. Oh, what a play there by Schaffelberg, finding Son on the one touch. Referee played the advantage, and Son made RSL pay. Top of the area from 24 with a left foot to the near post, and Rafael Cabral had no chance. What a finish. Just tucked inside that near post. 1-0 LAFC.
0: What was tucked in?
1: the soccer ball.

0: Yeah, because it was a really book. When he made the shot.
1: Well, I didn't know how I was going to come out of a 1 minute cut.
0: Right.
1: But, yeah. A 10 second goal turned into a 1 minute cut.
0: Right. And then
2: that's a good call though, man.
1: Great job by Dan Denno.
3: Great description. Happened right in front of me.
0: Yeah. Oh, really?
1: Really?
0: Because it was there really was not very much space between the post and where the keeper was laid out in the bottom left corner where he scored that goal. It was really. I'm doing my best.
2: Right corner.
0: But I'm thinking about the goalkeeper.
2: No.
0: from the goalkeeper, it's to the left. You're right, from the right side. I'm trying my best. I'm being totally honest with you guys. Like, I made my night last night, 7:30, LAFC. If I was this into soccer during the World Cup, can I still get into this much soccer now that we're into the second half of the MLS season? And it's two straight wins for LAFC. It's six goals in two games. They did give up a goal late in that game.
3: Who am I?
0: I don't know who I am.
3: A black and gold review.
0: I'm telling you, man. I'm trying to get into soccer.
1: What's so funny is this week, that you got, like, you made fun of Sedano for the random LAFC text against the Galaxy. And we none of us replied.
3: Last Friday,
1: because it was late on a Friday night. Mm-hmm. And then Cappy last night, I was getting in a little bench press in the garage.
0: Oh, yeah?
2: Yeah.
1: Old school.
0: Okay. Or dumbbell?
1: Bar. Okay. I did dumbbell incline.
3: Did you have a bandana like Rocky?
1: No, but I wear a beanie when I work out.
3: Oh, yeah? Sweats?
1: That goes back to the great Vito Violante when we used to work out. I told you about Vito at Fox Sports Radio.
0: Yeah.
1: He's the guy responsible for Bergie. I never knew that.
2: Yeah, he absolutely is.
1: Vito was my intern and then took over the whole department when I left. Vito is a guy who can tuck it from behind. You know what
0: I mean? Oh, really?
1: That's the guy I told you about.
0: Okay, so when you heard the tuck it in, you'd think of Vito.
1: So we used to work out with beanies, and now I still wear a beanie inside. Yeah. Anyway, here comes the Cappy text.
0: Yeah.
1: Wow, LAFC. And I was like, is anybody going to reply to this one?
0: Hey, great
1: and it just
0: dub.
1: Sat there all night. Yeah.
0: Well, I also was messing with you guys on our group chat last night because me and Bergie were pretty much the only two people that were watching the Dodger game in this group. Because the Dodger game is on early when they're playing East Coast. By the way, I love it. So do I.
2: I love it.
0: Oh, my God. The 4
2: it's over by 7.
0: Time,
2: you're like, this
0: it's
2: is
0: wonderful.
2: Great.
0: It's like having a night off, you know?
3: Berg can go to dinner.
1: Bergie walked in with the Sonny bobblehead. So Bergie had to get down last night.
2: I just had to bring the bobblehead home.
1: Uh-huh.
2: That's all.
0: Did you bring the Sun bobblehead home?
2: Sure
0: the LAFC one?
1: Yeah,
2: sure
1: so
2: did.
1: I don't have it today as a prop for Sonny. But that's
2: okay. You could have also said to me, hey.
3: It's in my car. I'm going to go get it.
1: No, it's fine.
3: Brianna's go.
1: Yeah, sure.
3: You don't even need the keys. Just go.
0: I started everybody
2: was there
0: off
2: heavy
0: yesterday.
1: There was heavy petting, I think.
0: I started everybody off of the group chat yesterday with this. You see that? You got to make that catch. I try to make these lines like as ambiguous as possible so that people are like, what is he watching? What game is he talking about? But that was the play where Páez should have caught that ball that was going out, but his feet were all like, confused, and he was like turning one way and turning the other way, and he gets to the wall.
2: His jump was off.
0: Right, and the ball hits the top of his glove anyway. He should have made that catch.
2: Absolutely should have made that catch.
0: And then he wound up hitting into a double play in the next at bat.
2: Yeah, he's going to be up and down. He's going to struggle every once in a while, but he should have made that catch. That's one that he typically does make, too.
0: But I'm putting these things out there, Beto, because what happened during the college basketball season was Sedano was like, you're not watching any college basketball. I'm like, okay, get ready, pal. And I start bombarding him with, like, New Mexico State versus, like...
3: Who was your Cyrano for the college basketball this season? Who was giving you information about these dudes?
0: No, I was actually watching this stuff.
3: You really were?
0: I said that. I would watch it, right. So, like last night...
3: I would feed you information on guys.
0: Oh, yeah, that's different.
3: Yeah.
0: Yes. Oh, you were definitely feeding me information. And then I would come on there and be like, oh, did you hear about Steve Johnson from New Mexico State? And did you hear this kid's story?
3: You're really watching games at the Pit.
0: Yeah, I was doing everything I could to just kind of slam it in everybody's face that I was watching more college basketball than they were. And so ultimately I said, did you see that catch? And then I said, the Phillies base running is laughable.
3: Oh, my goodness. Then Oral went off on them.
0: Should
3: Holy
0: have.
3: Holy smokes.
0: And by the way, I was actually watching the Philadelphia broadcast last night, which is Tom McCarthy and John Kruk.
3: So
0: they're so good.
2: Oh, Kruk is probably going nuts.
0: Kruk is hilarious.
2: He was great. You played a cut yesterday, Lindsay, from him that he just doesn't care at all.
3: Non zero.
0: Yeah.
3: Zero.
0: Yeah, their broadcast was great. But then when Max Muncy hit a home run, I said, Muncy again. And then Bergie hits me with this. Do you ask, are you asking everybody because you're assuming that nobody else is watching this game other than you and me? I'm like, yeah, that's it. Just only sickos like you and me in the middle of the afternoon are sitting around watching this game.
3: That's not sickos. Those are real fans.
0: Yeah,
3: right
0: real
3: there.
0: Fans. You hear that?
3: Because that was a good series because the Dodgers-Phillies, that's a good matchup, potential playoff matchup. And the Dodgers swept them without their best pitchers?
2: No, they went 2 of 3. They lost the first one 10-7.
3: Yeah. Oh, they did?
2: Yeah.
3: Yeah, that was a long time ago.
0: I know, it feels like a lot's happened.
2: That was Christopher Sanchez.
3: Yeah.
0: So that was it, Berg. I was sitting there. I was watching Dodgers yesterday afternoon. Yeah. I was watching LAFC last night. And so when everybody tells me, you know, there's nothing going on. It's the dead time of the year. We're waiting for NFL training camps to start.
3: That's a lazy trope
0: I'm watching LAFC, Jack.
3: Yeah, I was in the parking lot at LAFC listening to the Dodger game because they had Travis DeMarco had
2: Steven Nelson.
3: Yep. And he was good.
0: He was great. I heard that.
3: I listened to the broadcast. Him and Mo went back and forth. They were arguing. I guess Mo's gone for the weekend because he's going to Cooperstown. And it was just listening to the broadcast and like, damn, the Phillies are really botching this game right now.
2: They do it over and over again. This is, I think I said it the other day, is that this is why the Dodgers will win the World Series, because they don't make mistakes like this. Mm-hmm. And every other teams make mistakes. Go back in time. Look at the Yankees made mistakes consistently in the field. The Blue Jays made mistakes in the field last year, whereas the Dodgers made incredible plays in the field.
0: Right.
2: They win these not because of power, not because they're the better team. Most of the time they are. But because they make the right plays at the right time, and they make the great defensive plays consistently.
0: Berge's three things coming up in a matter of moments. So from LAFC to the Dodgers, or vice versa, from the Dodgers to LAFC last night, and now, tonight, I just want to put this out there for everybody, especially for those of you guys that are up early with us. Tonight, between 6 and 9 p.m., me and Geeter will be on the air tonight from the Rams reveal. Now, Beto, as we get ready to start training camp, this upcoming weekend for the Rams.
3: I'll be there Sunday with Geeter.
0: The Rams will make a reveal tonight. What do you suppose that reveal is? I know I have a guess, and I hope I'm right, and I hope that the Rams come out tonight on stage. Fergie, is this at the YouTube? Is that where it is?
2: Yep, it's at the YouTube Theater next to SoFi. Yeah.
0: Yeah.
1: By the way, I want to try to replay this show like 4 times before Monday, so don't screw it up with Geeter.
0: Oh, you want me to do well tonight?
1: Yeah, do well, because I got to replay it a few times.
0: Where are we going to replay it?
1: On another radio station.
0: No,
1: what do you
0: I mean,
1: think
0: like, what times of days? I mean, let me know so I know what I can
1: we'll
0: and
1: probably play
0: say.
1: It Saturday morning after the Sedano and Cap Saturday special.
0: Okay, you're going to get
1: we'll
0: a double dose
1: it in
0: of me, huh?
1: Sunday morning.
0: Okay.
1: Maybe tomorrow night,
0: you
1: late tomorrow
0: tuck
1: night.
0: Tuck it in Sunday.
1: What?
0: Tuck it in Sunday. That's what you should do.
1: I don't
0: you
1: think
0: said
1: anybody.
0: Slide it in.
1: Nobody's going to tuck it in.
0: Yeah, tuck it.
3: Okay, don't use tuck it in tonight.
0: Okay.
1: Especially with Geeter.
0: Oh yeah, because he'll just.
3: No, because Geeter knows how to be professional.
0: No, he's
3: in those
0: bad
3: settings
0: boy.
3: Right
0: he's bad boy.
3: No. He's going to be TV Geeter today.
1: Yeah, he's going to be TV Geeter.
0: Yeah. Be TV
3: because
0: Geeter?
3: There's going to be a lot of dignitaries there.
0: Oh, really?
3: Right?
0: Suit and tie Geeter tonight?
3: Yeah.
0: Oh, make come on.
3: Tie.
0: Really?
1: He might be in a suit and tie.
3: No, you have to be tonight.
0: I'm not dressed in a tie.
3: You cannot
0: tonight.
3: Be
1: You're
3: Schwann.
1: At least in a dress shirt, right? And an open dress shirt and
0: I'm
1: a blazer?
0: Nice. No blazer.
1: Really?
0: No.
1: What are you wearing?
3: Bro, this is an important thing. It sounds like.
0: Hey. Somebody prepare me. Hey, listen, you got to dress this way. You got to be on. No, man.
3: You're not
0: shorts
3: here.
0: And flip-flops, bro.
3: Oh, my goodness.
0: T-shirts.
1: Hit the bell, please.
0: Half T-shirt. My belly hanging out.
1: God, Sedano can't get back fast enough.
3: No kidding.
0: Really, let's talk more NBA.
1: 7-8. That's going to come back to haunt you. 7-18. 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
0: Is there any chance tonight, Beto, that the Rams tonight come out and they're like, hey, this is our big thing. We got all of our season ticket people. We've got all of our sponsors and our partners. We've got our media partners. And you know what? Tonight at the Rams reveal, we came to tell everybody this amazing news. Some people might think it's the worst-kept secret in all of L.A., but the news tonight is that 99 is coming back, and he'll be on the field day one of training camp. Is there any chance tonight that the Rams reveal AD comes back?
3: Zero.
0: Zero chance.
3: Not tonight.
0: Oh, you really? You're burst in my bubble here, huh?
3: No, it's if you're Aaron Donald, you've been at training camps. Vets don't want to go to training camp. So why are you going to reveal it tonight and say, hey, Aaron Donald's here. He's going to be there day one. We'll see you this weekend. Aaron Donald, come on, bro. I've been gone a couple of years. I'll see you week one. I don't need to go to training camp. You have to ask it, though.
0: Do you think you have to ask this. Let me ask you this question. Do you think Aaron Donald's coming back?
3: I don't know. If I had to make a bet, because, you know, I love to make a wager, I would say no.
0: Oh, really?
3: I
1: wow, really?
3: Yeah. Because why are you taking this long to make a decision, right?
0: Like, ask LeBron.
3: Well, but that's two different personalities.
0: Yeah.
3: Right? And also, does LeBron think, whatever, that's a whole other world. But I think Aaron Donald, like DeMarco was talking about this yesterday, if you're still hesitant about making a decision as a football player, you're probably not going to. It's a slim chance that he says no more. Do I want him to play for the Rams? Absolutely. Especially the way that they're built and they're a Super Bowl contender. They should be a Super Bowl champion if everything goes right. You need him, but he's a luxury. But even without Aaron Donald, they're still going to be a Super Bowl contender.
0: Let me ask you this. Let's say Aaron Donald is planning on coming back.
3: Please.
0: Do you think, because I think you may be right about this, which is, hey, I'd like to come back and I'd like to play, but I don't want to have to go to training camp. So if Aaron Donald is going to come back, is this going to be a story that goes on all of training camp until we know one way or the other? Or is Aaron Donald going to let everybody off the hook and go, yeah, no, I'm going to come back and I'm just not going to play in training camp?
3: Burke says this a lot where the Rams don't do drama, right?
0: Right.
3: They're not going to, it's going to be them off or they're going to come out and say, hey, you know, we're talking to him. If he wants to, it's his decision. Whenever he wants to come back, it's great. But they're not going to let it linger. It's not going to be the one hanging over them like at all. This is great where the Rams are boring when it comes off the field stuff, right? That's where they should be, the way they're going to handle it. It's not going to be the one where you're constantly asking because McVay knows how to answer it the right way. Hey, we love him. He's a Hall of Famer. We'll figure it out. But if he is going to make a decision, it's probably going to be the end of August, right? End of training camp?
0: Well, I'll tell you this. If the Rams...
3: Does he really need training camp?
0: No, he doesn't. But if the Rams want to keep the distractions at a minimum, you know what they could do is they could say to Aaron Donald, don't come back until the end of training camp. So that everybody every day focuses on when is Aaron Donald coming back or is Aaron Donald coming back so that people will not talk to us about Puka Nacua's offseason and Puka Nacua's future contract and offensive linemen that had off-the-field problems during the offseason. And we'd like to try and keep that bad news on the back burner, so let's just keep everybody asking about Aaron Donald on the front burner, and then people might not even ask about this other stuff.
3: Well, Puka, we haven't heard from him since, right? He went to the rehab, and then...
1: Because he's locked up. Locked up! He's locked up somewhere. They're not letting him out into the public or to bite anybody until training camp. Why? Why? It's the public record.
0: Wow, once you said bite somebody, Beto's face was like... I mean, I just hear, when you said bite, I hear somebody taking a crunch of an apple. You know what I mean?
2: Or a tuna fish sandwich.
0: Oh, yeah. That's a softer thing because of the Japanese bread, right? Right, Funch?
4: Yeah, that white bread.
0: Yeah,
4: that white fluffy bread.
0: Yeah.
1: You like that white bread? Mm-hmm.
3: Why'd you change your voice?
1: Oh, yeah. You like that white bread? Mm.
5: 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Time for Bergie's three things. He's going to whip out that organ on a Thursday morning. Plus ahead, Michelle's safe space with Michelle Smallman at 7:45. Dotson Clapper today in the digital hour. We're going to ask him about Otani and maybe biting. I don't know. Clapper seems like maybe he was into biting back in the 80s when he was all tooted up, maybe. I don't know. 7:23 in the morning. Oh, no, that's the wrong day. That's the wrong day.
2: Come that's on, too man. Soon. Too soon.
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17: 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The Sedano and Cap Morning Show. On a tuna fish Thursday and a Pizza Hut Thursday. And apparently Alex, our former security guard who now works for AEG, he brought in tamales.
0: Really?
17: We can have like a...
18: What'd you wear?
0: What?
18: Funchy's all excited.
0: Well, because Funchy went to 7-Eleven this morning. I said to him, I go, Funch, did you get one of those breakfast sandwiches with the waffles and the sausage and the egg? Which would have sent me and Bergie to the bathroom for the next 2 hours. And he was like, no, Ma, forgot them.
19: No, because the pizza was coming in. We had a sandwiches, so I didn't want to buy too much. And
17: now you got tamales, too.
19: I want to eat it now. Can I eat it now?
0: Yeah, let's get you one of them tamales.
17: On this day in 2017, the number one hit, DJ Khaled featuring Riri Rihanna. Wild thoughts.
0: We the best music.
17: Yeah, what happened to him? He doesn't do We the Best Music anymore, does he?
0: You haven't seen him in a while.
17: Well, he plays golf a lot now.
19: No, he's at Fanatics Fest and all that stuff. And
0: he lost a lot of weight.
19: Yeah, lost a lot of weight.
0: Oh, really? How much did he lose, you know?
17: Probably like 100.
0: Because I saw him on the beach like last summer with his shirt off, and I'm like, my brother, you got confidence, man. I don't have that sort of confidence.
3: It's called money.
0: Yeah, it's probably what it is. Like, don't matter what I look like.
17: It's also peanut butter and chocolate day.
0: Peanut butter and chocolate.
2: Okay. Nice Reese's.
0: Yeah.
2: There you go.
0: Yeah.
13: Oh.
17: Hear it? It distorted again. What's going on here, Bergie?
0: Yeah, it's Bergie's fault.
17: Well, it's not Bergie's
2: fault.
17: Yeah,
2: everything.
0: Figure it out, right. Berg.
2: No, trust me. Most things are.
3: Not that one. You're in the back row. No, I'm out.
0: DJ Khaled!
3: The Brianna shows up. That's
17: the
3: what it
17: back
3: is.
17: Row. I haven't heard that reference in a while. Who? What show used to say that? There was a show who always said the back row. Is that Lee Klein?
2: Lee Klein.
17: Wow.
2: You're going
3: Prince
2: back.
3: Of Darkness?
17: Is Lee Klein still alive?
3: I'm not kidding.
2: I don't know.
17: No,
2: man.
17: Honestly, I used to love Lee.
3: His leather jacket, maybe, but.
17: He had that SL450 Benz, the red one he would drive in.
3: Leather bomber.
17: Oh, yeah.
3: Clippers talk.
17: Lee Klein was great, man. If we could have Lee Klein and Hacksaw 5 hours on the weekend.
0: Oh, now you're talking.
17: Oh, yeah. Oh.
0: You know, by the way, that whole Hacksaw appearance from Friday of last week, Beto? Mm-hmm.
3: Really good.
0: It went so viral. People like were so, and it's other fan bases. It's really the Niner fan base and the Seahawks fan base that hates any time we talk about the Rams. They're like, bunch of homers. We're like, yeah, yes, that's right.
3: Instead of being homers, you have the best team out here.
0: Well, right. And they're like, but the Seahawks fans are like, but we won the Super Bowl. We beat you guys twice last year. It's like, yeah, I know, but we still were the better team. And I still think the Rams are going to win the Super Bowl this year. But Hacksaw coming on the air last week, people asking, where did you dig him out from? You know? We dug him out just in time for him to go, I think the Rams will go 17-0 this year. You owe me money, Southern California.
17: By the way, speaking of replay, you realize that when we had him on, I replayed it at 6 p.m. because we had something starting at 6:30. So
1: So I did Hacksaw. I replayed it at 6 p.m. in afternoon drive. Then I played it in the Saturday morning special. So that Hacksaw thing, we got two extra spins out of that
0: thing. And so now me and Morales are not joking around anymore. We think Saturday morning's retro saw.
1: No, Saturday midday if we can pull it.
0: Oh, midday.
1: Oh, we got USC. It'll be floating. The Hacksaw floater.
3: When you guys were talking about that, at first I thought it was a bit. Then the more and more you talk.
1: Sedano was really selling it.
3: See, I thought that was the bit. I didn't know Sedano actually said that. I didn't know. We had a lot of things going on Friday morning.
1: Do you see the logo? Oh, that's right. We did it Friday.
3: Yeah.
1: Did you see the logo?
3: Oh, it was
1: Sedano
3: beautiful.
1: Saw?
3: Yeah.
1: Sedano saw. I think
0: that
1: Sedano's big plan is the way to really stab Cappy in the heart is to replace him with Saw.
0: Right.
3: Nah.
0: It's not just to replace me, it's to replace me with the Saw.
3: No, it's Saw and Sedano. The Saturday show with them.
0: Yeah.
3: And then me and you do the week.
0: Here we go.
3: Cappy and Amigos.
0: All right, Bergie, let's break out that organ, man. Talking about it.
1: We were just warming up.
0: I'm excited about the Dodgers.
3: You've got to warm up.
1: Yeah, but we were doing some stuff here.
0: I get pumped.
1: You watch Gregory Arthur Bergman. And Marcus Grant, The Blue Review each weekday at 6:30 a.m. on our YouTube channel at ESPN Los Angeles, presented by LAX. Then Bergie gets on here around 7:30 and does Bergie's three things, thanks to our friends at Blue Eyes Vodka, day number 187. Of me not having a billboard for Blue Eyes Vodka.
0: Here it is.
1: So it's just good vodka, Jack.
0: Right. Blue Eyes Vodka. That's damn good vodka, Jack.
1: From Idaho.
0: Right.
1: Ireland's compound.
0: Mm-hmm.
2: Your fit-friendly vodka.
1: Where they don't let a lot of people that look like Bergie.
2: Nope, absolutely not.
0: I still haven't gone to
2: Coeur d'Alene,
0: Idaho. I
2: think most of the people in this room, actually.
1: Oh, no, 100%.
2: I don't know if there's anybody.
1: Lindsay would pass. They'd let Lindsay
2: in. Yeah, Lindsay would.
1: Like, oh, you're Hungarian. Perfect.
0: A buddy of mine invited me up to Coeur d'Alene, Idaho to play golf, and I went, I'd really like to come. It looks like a beautiful place. I go, but my buddy Chris keeps telling me that I'm not welcome in Coeur d'Alene. So you scared me off.
1: Just watch The Order.
0: The Order?
1: Yeah, I've told you this before.
0: This is a series or a...
1: It's a movie called The Order.
0: Oh.
1: Jude Law's in it.
0: Jude Law.
1: Yeah.
0: They allowed Jude Law to be in this movie.
2: Why would they not allow Jude Law to be in the movie?
1: I don't think Jude Law's...
2: Is there something weird with Jude Law?
0: I don't know. I just thought the way you guys are making it seem like I'm not welcome.
2: Well, you guys.
1: I got a guy named Jude. It finally got.
0: See,
1: got
0: come
1: it.
0: On. Hello.
19: I got it right away.
0: Give me a look.
3: A string of violent robberies in the Pacific Northwest. A white supremacist group. The group plans to overthrow the federal government. He wants you to watch this.
1: This is based on real. This is a true story.
3: Really?
1: Yeah.
10: Like it really happened.
1: Yeah.
2: Oh, wow.
1: This isn't
10: pretty crazy.
1: Like all of this happened, and it didn't happen 100 years ago. It happened in the early 80s. Exactly.
0: Maybe I should
1: don't say that.
0: I should watch my mouth.
2: Coeur d'Alene is different now.
1: That's what they say. Yeah, that's what they
2: say. It's different now.
3: Well, you've never been. They have a big triathlon up there.
0: I haven't been. I wanted to do that triathlon.
1: That's what they call it, a triathlon.
0: Yeah, I'd like to do that one.
2: Man.
0: I want to swim in that lake. All right,
2: so the Dodgers
0: won the
2: series last night over the Philadelphia Phillies, and now in their 10-day road trip, they are now 4-2, so they're looking really, really good right now. Cappy, you watched the game last night. I got a bunch of stuff about the Dodgers, but you seemed to be so into the Dodger game last night. What was your biggest takeaway?
0: Well, I would say that Eric Lauer, to me...
2: Yeah, he was great again.
0: For a guy that really was kind of like picked up off a scrap heap, wasn't he?
2: I mean,
0: it's not like Eric Lauer was like this coveted guy. I mean, once Toronto got rid of him, the Dodgers were like, you know what? We'll take our shot. We need an arm. We got a bunch of guys that are hurt right now. Let's see what we got. Eric Lauer might be, and I know it's not the playoffs, and we're not talking about high leverage, okay? But Eric Lauer looks like a guy who might be an important part of this pitching staff because you've had these injuries and because guys haven't come back yet. He has provided you with a lot of quality starts, and I wonder what his future might be, not into the future with the Dodgers. I mean this year and into the postseason.
2: Yeah, so Eric Lauer is interesting because he's been so good and he keeps having quality start after quality start. He didn't get one yesterday. For a quality start, you need to go six innings and give up three runs or less. So he went 5 1/3. But he's doing this over and over again. He in the first inning, he gives up runs and he's a little bit shaky in that first inning every single time. And then he just settles down and he was great all the way through. He gave up a home run in the fifth inning to Brian De La Cruz that Andy Pyles should have caught, like you were talking about. We'll get into it in a second. But the fact is that he has been so good. Now, there's different things that you can do with him, though. He's not going to be in the starting rotation in the postseason. He shouldn't be. There's too many guys that you, when healthy, should be in that rotation. You can trade him, and for organizational depth was what they how they call it. Dave Roberts actually said last week or earlier this week that they may be sellers at the deadline because they just want to bring in more people to the minor leagues. Eric Lauer could be the reason that, that happens. I think they should hold on to him because they need him for the regular season with all these injuries. But if not, he's going to get a contract next year, and he's going to get a pretty decent-sized contract. He's making himself money right now, and this is what the Dodgers do. Typically, Beto, they bring in guys, and they get him them money somewhere else if they don't fit on this team long-term.
3: This is a perfect example when people say the Dodgers are ruining baseball. Really? You're ruining baseball by picking up a guy that the Blue Jays DFA'd. They said they were going to release him, but instead they found a buyer in the Dodgers. That means all the other teams in baseball couldn't win and got Eric Lauer, who was on a minor league deal because he went to arbitration and the Blue Jays lowballed him, so he was mad about that. Did not start well. They traded him for cash considerations, right? They got nothing out of it for Toronto. Not even a player, not even another pick, nothing. So,
0: like, the Dodgers Venmo'd them.
3: Exactly.
0: Right. Seriously.
3: And he's a rental, and he's making, like, less than $4 million, whatever it is. But the fact is, the Dodgers are not ruining baseball because they are just smarter than you. They're finding a guy like this, knowing that Glasnow's not going to be available, knowing that Snell's not going to be available. Who can we get to stop something right now? And that's Eric Lauer. And now, you and I talked about it, like, he might be here like a month. Now he's your dude for a while.
2: Yeah, I thought if he was still here after the All-Star break, something went horribly wrong.
3: Correct. That's and exactly what you said.
0: It turns out the opposite is true.
2: Yeah, he has just been so good that, like, if you're he's going to be your, what, sixth, seventh starter.
0: Gotcha.
2: And he is, and right now he's pitching like he's like your third best starter.
0: Right. But I will say this, Beto, for everybody that argues that the Dodgers are ruining baseball, they don't look at Eric Lauer. They look at Kyle Tucker and they go, how do you pay a guy $60 million to be as mediocre as he has been? That is the other fan bases around baseball. That is their argument, that you've taken a mediocre player and you've paid him like a first level A-list superstar. And wait, our superstar is making $30 million. Their, like, 10th guy is making $60 million. That's the other fan base's complaint.
2: You know who you should be looking at? You should be looking directly at the New York Mets and the Toronto Blue Jays. Both of those teams pay a ton of money, and they're at the bottom of their divisions. Both of them.
0: Right.
2: The Mets are a disaster. Mm-hmm. There's a play every single game that in the outfield that they're dropping a ball that they should catch or getting six errors in a week. Or the Blue Jays, who have also one of the higher payrolls. They were in the World Series last year at the bottom of the AL.
0: Total bottom feeders. Now, by the way, the Dodgers, New York Yankees, Phillies, back to New York to take on the Mets now. So this has been a crazy, like, post-All-Star. And I know we talked a lot about it because I had to run through the schedule and then you weren't listening to me and then you repeated everything I said.
2: Yeah, I know. Yeah, right. I know. I repeat everything.
0: Yeah, listen, back to New York.
3: I mean, it's just a train right away. It's not that hard.
0: No, it's not that hard. It's just New York, Philly, New York. Stay in New York for a couple.
3: You travel more going home than the Dodgers going to New York.
0: There's no doubt about that.
2: Absolutely. All right. Next one. So another guy that they just pulled off the scrap heap, Max Muncy. Think about what Max Muncy is. When they picked him up early on, he was going to be out of baseball.
3: Oh, with the A's.
2: Yeah, with the A's. He was with the A's. He was going to be out. He was on Mookie Betts' podcast, I think, a week ago, and he was talking about how he was so devastated and what was going on in Oakland that he just didn't like the game anymore, and he was going to retire from baseball.
0: Mm-hmm.
2: He is now he passed Ron Say for second most home runs as a Dodger with 229.
3: Really?
2: And then only person ahead of him is Eric Karros. So what Max Muncy has become is not only has he become a great offensive hitter where he's getting 35 home runs a game, he's at 20 now this year, but he's also changed his defense. If you looked at Max Muncy 2 years ago, he was absolute disaster in the field at third base, butchering balls, couldn't get to different plays in the letting balls go underneath his legs. He was a butcher out there. He was like Trey Turner, like some good plays, a lot of really bad plays. Instead, he's fixed it. Now he is one of the better third basemen. He made an incredible play yesterday, going to his left over the line, spinning around, getting the ball to Freddie Freeman at first. That would have been a double 2 years ago, and now it turns into an out at first base. Max Muncy has completely changed himself around, and he's also a clutch hitter at the same time.
0: And it's amazing because at 35 years old, and for a guy that has played multiple positions, a guy who's dealt with injuries, a guy who doesn't look the part necessarily, you know, he's more athletic than you would ever have believed, and he's so clutch. And by the way, you mentioned most home runs in Dodger franchise history. You said only Eric Karros is ahead of him.
2: Right.
0: They put up a graphic last night during the game. So he passed Ron Say last night.
3: The Penguin.
0: 229 home runs. And here was the graphic, most home runs in Dodger history. Let me read it to you. Duke Snider at number one.
3: Yeah.
2: I think that's all time.
3: Yeah, Brooklyn and...
0: Yeah, okay, fair enough. Gil Hodges, number two.
3: Yeah.
0: And then Eric Karros, number three. Roy Campanella, number four. And now Max Muncy at number five.
2: Yeah.
0: But I guess to your point.
2: The Los Angeles.
0: Right, yep.
3: Karros, the L.A. Dodger one. And that play yesterday, Berg, this is the evolution. You're talking about Max Muncy, the defensive player. Because if he would have thrown the ball in the air, that guy beats it out. But
2: yeah.
3: He was smart enough to realize, I need to just bounce it, the quick hop to get there, knowing who the runner is. That little tiny adjustment, we wouldn't have seen a couple years ago.
0: But you know what it really shows you is that when you look at the Dodgers in this series against the Phillies have got to be one of the dumbest base running teams.
3: This series, oh my goodness.
0: And they make a lot of defensive mistakes. And you just think to yourself, how are the Dodgers managed and coached in spring training versus looking at the Phillies who've got a lot of talent, a lot of big guys who can hit home runs, even though like a Bryce Harper last night struck out, I think it was three times. Lauer may have gotten him three times. Was it three times?
2: Two times on him, and then he struck out against, was it Will Klein?
0: Well, yes. But either way, my point is that whatever the Dodgers preach and teach and coach and study in spring training carries over, and then
3: Some of these plays are basic little league plays.
0: Like, right, no
3: don't
0: doubt.
3: Go, if the ball's in front of you, don't go. Make sure it gets through.
0: Right.
3: If there's a rundown, stay on the base.
0: If you're on second base and the ball's hit to third base and there's no, and you don't have to get to third, stay on second.
3: Nah.
0: I mean, these guys make base running blunders.
3: And it's not like it's a whatever player. Real Muto has been around. He's supposed to be
2: right. And that was, I think that was Alec Bohm that was going
3: Bohm
2: from second to third yesterday.
0: Yeah.
2: And Max Muncy's like, he's picking the ball up as he's going towards. And he's like, all right,
3: like,
2: you're going to be right here.
0: Right.
2: I'll just tag you and we'll move on from here. So Max Muncy has completely changed everything for himself. And it's your boy, Tommy Tanks.
0: My man.
2: Your boy, Tommy Tanks, Cappy, has been amazing. He only has 86 at-bats so far this season, but in that time, they put it up also yesterday, he's been in the lineup in every single position except for cleanup hitter. So he's played every 1 through 9. He's had 1, 2, 3, 5, 6, 7, 8, 9. You can put him in any position, and he just does well. He's over and over again.
0: Second base, third base, outfield, you name it. The kid can play any position. He is the most versatile Swiss Army knife that they've got on that roster. And clutch as can be. I mean, that triple he had last night cleared all the bases. And that was when I sent you game,
2: away.
0: Set, match.
2: Yep, that was game, set, match. Sometimes I do think you're doing that to see if... checking if I'm watching, because I don't think, because none of them
0: I'm teasing everybody else because I know nobody else other than me and you are watching.
3: It was a beautiful day yesterday. 5 o'clock, you should have been a happy hour at the beach. It's the summer.
0: It was a nice
3: summer
0: day.
3: Schwanz,
0: you want to know that I actually was watching? I was watching on my phone and I was out on a long walk. I probably did a 5 mile walk and I watched the whole game on my phone. It was awesome.
2: Yeah, I love doing that, watching on the phone. But Tommy Tanks, he's just coming up clutch. And over again, this is why he was the NLCS MVP. And I'm just so happy he's back, because looking at him with two good ankles, it kind of changes everything.
0: Mm-hmm.
2: We're
0: talking about my two favorite players now.
2: Yep.
0: Tommy Edman and Max Muncy. I freaking love
2: those what they
0: guys.
2: Are? You know what they are, Cappy?
0: They're heart and soul.
2: No, there you go.
0: Right. One's the heart and one's the soul. That's right. What? You know I'm right.
2: Oh, see, you're talking over the thing, like you did the Trudell thing.
10: Talked about this.
1: 7:43 in the morning. Bergie did talk to you guys beforehand.
2: I came in and told you.
0: It wasn't me. It was better.
1: By the way, in the YouTube chat, somebody has created CMM Can't See His Schwanz. I like that. And there's Mofo Morales. Like, the YouTube chat is just people bacon as me, eh?
20: It's the summer of schmants.
0: I just had this conversation with one of our great listeners, Big Al, and he lost so much weight. I said to him, I go, isn't it awesome to look down and be able to see your schmants? And he's like, what an extra benefit of losing 30 pounds. It's true.
1: All right. 7:44 in the morning. Michelle Safe Space coming up in just a few minutes with Michelle Smallman. About 3 minutes or 2.5 minutes from right now. But first, let me tell you about a man who can, he uses his schwanz all the time. The great John Good. He runs George Chevrolet, and he's ready to get you summer road trip ready. He's Bellflower's party pal for a reason. Him and his guy Kevin Rivas, 91 Freeway, Lakewood exit. George Chevrolet in the city of Bellflower. 7-time Chevy dealer of the year. Let me say that one more time. 7-time Chevy dealer of the year. Bam! Bam! Bam! Bam! Bam! Bam! Bam! 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How about the Silverado 1500? Maybe you want a little less truck. The Colorado or the Equinox or the Trax, the Traverse, or maybe your

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13: Quack,
0: quack. The Sedano and Cap Morning Show on a Thursday, the 23rd of July. Around this time each Thursday, Michelle Smallman from Unsportsmanlike joins us. You hear her weekdays 3 to 7 a.m. along with Evan Cohen and Super Bowl champion Chris Canty. We know Sedano doesn't like Canty, but that's okay. Beto sitting in for Sedano today.
10: Why doesn't Sedano like Canty?
0: He's very open about it for some reason. I don't know why. He annoys him for some reason. By the way, on this day in 1977, the number one hit, Barry Manilow. Looks like we made it.
13: So you know, Barry Manilow.
0: Oh, we don't have time for that
13: this
0: right
13: must
0: now.
13: Must be Beto's
0: Good morning, Michelle. Good morning, Michelle.
14: Good morning, guys. Wait, is there a beef between Sedano and Candy that I need to be made aware of?
0: I guess so. I don't know. He's just not a huge Chris Canty guy for some reason. I think he's just scared.
14: What's the issue?
0: He's intimidated by Canty, I think.
13: Tell you this.
14: I get it. He's a big man.
13: I'll tell you this right now. When Sedano gets back, Morales will play all these things that everybody else said along the way. He'll never play what he just said. Because if he played what he just said, Sedano would lose his mind on Morales over that. What do you think?
14: Well, I was wondering, do I need to step in and broker peace here between two of my favorites?
13: Nah, I think everybody's all good. I think Morales is joking around, as he usually is. Michelle, it's your safe space, and Beto's here today, and I think this is Beto's first Michelle safe space, so he has no idea what's coming his way right now.
14: Well, you guys, I had a whole safe space thing prepared about the Kansas City Chiefs, but I think that's kind of evergreen, or at least until we get to the start of the football season. So I'm going to pivot today because I'm sitting here getting ready to tape vibe check with the fabulous Kimberly A. Martin and the mid Rob Lorenzo, our social and digital expert here. Just kidding, Rob's the best. But we got a package sent to us by the company Nerds. You guys know Nerds, the candy?
13: Oh, Nerds. Oh, yeah, I know who they are. I don't eat
14: them.
13: Have
14: you guys had the Nerds gummy clusters?
15: Absolutely. Every time I get on a flight, they're fantastic.
14: Have you had the juicy clusters?
15: No. What do we got?
14: So we got this package delivered to us by the great people at Nerds, and they sent bags of the clusters, and there's a new version called the juicy clusters. And when I tell you guys, I just mowed through 20 of these. I cannot control myself with the juicy clusters. And I kind of feel like I'm either going to have a sugar high and run around the building or crash out and throw up. But that's my safe space, is that I'm addicted to these juicy Nerds clusters. They're outrageously good.
13: I am the worst person when it comes to candy because I just don't like candy.
15: Oh, I'm all about it.
13: I know people,
14: what?
13: I know this is weird. I love chocolate. So if you put a Hershey bar in front of me, I have no self-control. If you put a Reese's peanut butter.
14: Yeah, straight chocolate, though.
13: Yeah, right. But
15: dark chocolate, though. For adults.
13: Okay, right. Adults eat dark chocolate, according to Sedano, but children eat milk chocolate. But if you put a milk chocolate Hershey bar in front of me, I got no chance. By the way, that could be a Hershey with almonds. That could be a Mr. Good bar that has the peanuts. You could have a Reese's peanut butter cup. Anything chocolate, I have no self-control. But if you put Sour Patch Kids in front of me right now,
15: I love them.
13: I would not touch them. Not touch them.
14: Really?
13: Yes.
15: Yeah, look, the packaging says a delightful cluster packed with tangy, crunchy Nerds. A candy so tasty, there aren't even words. Oh, wow. Come on now.
14: Cosine. Amazing. I brought them down to hair and makeup because I had to get them out of my environment, and everyone was fighting over them because it might be the best candy I've ever had in my entire life.
15: So how do you get hooked up with Nerds and pass the contact?
14: Okay, so this actually, you need to bring this up with one Evan Cohen because this happened when I was out of town. So I took Thursday, Friday off, what was this, 2 weeks ago to go on a little weekend trip.
13: Mm-hmm.
14: And while I was gone, apparently so we've learned on our show that Evan is a grade A snitch, okay? Evan loves to snitch on people.
13: Wow.
15: Yeah.
13: Seems like a canary.
14: Wow. Yeah, he snitched on Canty. He snitched on me. But he revealed while I was gone that back in the day when he was, I believe it was Hebrew school, someone had stolen Nerds from a gas station or a convenience store and given some to Evan. And Evan snitched on the kid and returned them back to the convenience store and didn't eat the Nerds. So the great company Nerds found out about it and reached out to us and sent a PR package being good on you for being a good Samaritan / snitch. Here's some Nerds, however many decades later. And so I just happened to be the beneficiary of Evan's tale. He is the one that's clicked up with Nerds. So you need to talk to him about that.
15: Wow. Nah, he's a snitch. I ain't talking to him.
13: No, but think about what
15: snitches
13: happened.
15: Snitches, bro.
13: Yeah, but think about what happened. Hebrew school. He went to Hebrew school, right? And he got guilted by his Hebrew school teacher. And he's like, I really want those Nerds. But my friend over here, he stole the Nerds. So I'm going to take the Nerds and I'm going to return them to the store. Because I'm going to be a good, because I'm too guilty right now.
15: I don't know nothing.
13: That's what they were teaching that day. Believe me, I took that same class.
15: I saw Goodfellas at the casino. I don't know nothing, man. Yeah. I don't know nothing.
14: I don't even know what you're talking about.
15: Yeah.
14: The only nerd I know is Evan Cohen. I would have never seen on the scene.
0: The great Michelle Smallman. We know you got vibe check to do. Thank you for joining us as you do each week at 7:45 or Thursdays at 7:45 as
14: Thank
0: I stumble
14: guys.
0: Through this.
14: Have a
0: Thank
14: great
0: you,
14: day.
0: Michelle.
13: A quick in and out with Michelle.
0: Well, she's got to do vibe check.
13: Yeah.
0: That's why I was kind of trying to speed up.
13: And
0: we didn't know ahead of time or we wouldn't have done 14 minutes of the organ.
13: Right.
0: But that's okay. Michelle Smallman, you watch on Sports Mike and hear it each weekday, 3 to 7 a.m. Go in there, Funchy, now.
13: So I don't have, I don't know.
0: So Funchy, I want Funchy to get on the mic.
13: Yeah, because why were you yelling at him just now?
0: I wasn't yelling at him, but this kid's smacking on tamales in the studio.
13: Okay, what? Now he says these tamales are amazing.
0: Well, I look over at him and he's like eating in front of the glass of our room and I felt bad for him. So I said, go in the studio and eat tamales. It doesn't bother me.
13: And then he comes in and then I come in.
0: Hold on for a second. Then he's sitting there and then you guys come back from break. And then he gets up and comes in here and is eating tamales. I go, no, you can eat it in there or you can eat it outside.
13: Because they're talking
0: to Michelle.
13: I don't need
0: you smacking on tamales in front of
13: all of us. They're talking
0: to
13: Michelle. I don't want them to
0: eat. Yeah, but we do a show in here, too.
13: What's the difference from me eating in that studio and Greg eating in that studio?
0: Well, that's great.
13: Okay.
0: Well, there's a big difference.
13: Okay, that's a big difference. But then don't tell me to eat out there and then
0: eat
13: in here.
0: I want you to eat in there.
13: And then, like, make it a bit and then, like, yell at me every 2 minutes to just yell at Funch.
0: Yeah. That's the bit. Yell at Funch.
13: Okay, great. He did scream at you, didn't he?
15: He did scream.
0: He really did.
13: He really did. Yeah.
15: Yeah. Right.
0: Funch,
13: the hat came off.
0: You understand the difference, right?
15: I do understand the difference.
13: But okay. He kicked you out.
0: I didn't. I welcomed him in, but in there.
13: Doesn't make sense, dude. Does not.
0: It doesn't?
13: So let me just understand this. Funch can eat tamales in here with me and Beto.
0: Yes.
13: But he cannot eat tamales in there with you and Briones and Lindsay and Bergie.
0: Right.
13: Bergman just had a tamale behind him.
0: Oh, he did? Oh, I didn't know that.
13: Okay, great.
15: I was talking about snitching.
13: Look at that.
15: You know?
13: Right.
15: Hey, like in Goodfellas. Hey, you know? Never rat on your friends and always keep your mouth shut.
0: Why didn't you tell me Bergman was eating a tamale in here?
15: How do you not smell it?
13: Why did you not say that to him?
0: I didn't smell it.
13: Why didn't you say to him?
15: Oh, my God. Did you not see him eat a tamale?
0: I was looking at you, not him.
15: Okay, well, what the hell?
16: Can I get a tamale and eat it next to you?
13: What did you just say?
15: I said, what the hell?
13: Oh, what the hell?
15: Yeah.
13: Oh, I thought you said Tajon, man. I was like, what the hell did that mean?
15: Yeah, Tajon.
13: I was like, Tajon.
15: Hard Rock Cafe. Yes.
13: What did I miss?
15: Hard Rock Cafe.
13: Like
15: Larry doing Yiddish and Curb.
13: Right. I mean, yo, Ma.
15: Yes.
13: How was that tamale,
15: yes.
13: Ma?
15: Everyone's saying he's a food racist.
13: A food racist?
15: Yes, man. Everyone in the chat, somebody in the chat, Boba Fett. Straight up food racist.
0: How is that a food racist?
15: I don't know. I like the sound of it.
0: Oh, that's Mexican.
15: That's my boy Bubba. I drink with him.
0: I just don't need tamales around me at 7:45 in the morning.
13: Is that because they smell so good?
15: Do you want to eat a tuna fish and you want to eat the hard boiled egg that I got you?
0: At the 9 o'clock hour, yeah.
13: What about the Pizza Hut?
0: I don't know if I'm feeling that.
13: No,
0: today.
13: You're going to feel it.
15: You got to.
13: You're going to feel it. I hope they bring in some of that with the drizzled with the pesto and the chicken.
15: I'm bringing tamales tomorrow.
13: Oh, that's so good.
15: And donuts.
0: Are you doing the show tomorrow too?
15: Probably.
13: Answer, C.
0: Oh, he is?
13: Yes.
0: But you're not here, Cappy. You're not in studio.
13: No, because tonight I'm going to be at this reveal party with the Rams, tomorrow. And then I'm going to roll straight home.
15: I'll just go to your house tomorrow.
13: Yeah, come back down.
15: All right.
0: Is that what you're doing?
16: Take the train.
13: They got a great stop right in Solana Beach.
15: Yeah, I'm in tomorrow. Yeah.
0: Okay. 7:58.
13: I can't believe I checked the schedule.
0: Well, you got to.
13: I knew.
0: I hold up this beautiful man. He wouldn't eat tamales next to me.
13: Oh,
15: he's all over LAFC.
16: Oh, I saw him
15: yesterday.
16: Yeah, I saw him with Brenda. He said hi to Brenda.
15: What a good-looking man. Yeah.
16: Oh, he's actually nice to me.
0: Funch, I don't understand. You literally are here getting paid to do nothing. That's the benefit of things.
15: There's a lot of people that do
13: seems
15: that.
13: Seems like he's being paid to eat tamales. It also seems like he was paid to bring tuna fish and huevos.
0: Well, no, I gave him cash for that.
13: Oh, he gave you cash?
0: Yeah.
13: I thought you wouldn't take his money.
0: No, he took it. I told him to take it.
16: Of course.
13: How much?
16: He gave me $15.
13: $15. Yeah. That cover it all?
16: Yeah, I think it is.
0: Okay. You didn't cover the tax. Well, I'll give him $100 next week to stop calling me a food racist. Let's talk about Jacob and Ronnie.
13: All right, let's talk about electric scooters. That are all over L.A., man. They're around apartments. They're near campuses. They're outside bars. They're along busy streets. You know, they seem convenient. Like, for me as a pedestrian, they're trash on the street. Like, they're everywhere, right? 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
0: 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We didn't get to it yesterday. When we come back in 4 minutes from right now, let's play this John Harbaugh sound.
13: Oh, yeah, let's do that.
0: It's so uncomfortable.
13: Yeah.
0: It's so bad. I actually kind of feel bad for him.
13: I feel bad that the Giants put this out, you know?
0: And we'll talk some more football.
13: Football!
0: Because we got Rams revealed tonight with Cappy and Geeter, live from YouTube Theater. So we got to get football. We feel... Maybe, Funchy, put on the shoulder pads. We got you. They're in the back.
13: Where?
0: Yeah, put on that helmet, too. We'll smack you right around. That's next on the Sedano and Cap Morning Show on ESPN LA.
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0: Morning Show on a Tuna Fish Thursday, Jack. On this day in 2000, the number one hit, NSYNC. JT up front. Not JT the Brick. There you go, babe. Justin Timberlake. It's going to be me.
1: Thank you so much for that.
2: It's going to be me.
3: I had a long phone conversation with JT the Brick yesterday.
0: How was that?
3: It was all right.
0: Did he want to ask you about the layoffs and all that? Because he posted a whole video about it.
3: You know, actually, he did.
0: Yeah,
3: he did. I mean, it seems to be like a lot of people. You know what's amazing is how people just want to rip ESPN when this happens. And it's like, guys, this is the cycle of business. It's sad and it's unfortunate because we all love a guy like Carl Ravitch, 30-plus years, amazing broadcaster. But it's the cycle of the business. It happens. Listen, being in this business is like being an NFL head coach. You will eventually get fired no matter how great you are. Even Bill Belichick got fired. I saw Cam Newton yesterday go off on this whole thing about how he understands the business. I'm like, you guys in football think that football is a cutthroat business. Come join this business. And then they do, and they're like, oh, damn, this is a real cutthroat business.
4: Nah, this is brutal. You age out, you know, Carl Ravitch had a good run. David Lloyd, had fantastic work.
3: Right.
4: But anytime you merge and you acquire another company, like they acquired NFL Network, right, you're going to have some redundancy like the Lakers did that. They laid off employees when Guggenheim took over. It happens. I've been part of the cuts here at the station. You just have to maintain relationships, never burn a bridge, and next you know, you're back. But you never know who you're going to talk to again. This is why when people are asking for somebody to lose their job in this broadcast business, it sucks, man. Like, a lot of the fans, oh, he should be fired.
3: Oh,
4: like, you see what's going on with the Portland Trailblazers? They fired the entire broadcast team. Well, not fired, but they eliminated some roles. Mm-hmm. And Kevin Calabro, one of the, should be a Hall of Famer, broadcaster, was lowballed. And he even said, came out and said, I got subprime offer. Mm-hmm. Like, he's one of the best in the business. But it sucks because you have a better chance of being a professional athlete on a roster than being at ESPN Radio. Because there's more people on the Dodger roster than there are in this building.
0: That is true.
4: I'm being dead serious.
0: No, I know.
4: There are more jobs in Major League Baseball than you have working at ESPN 710.
0: Listen, if you want to know more about the Blazer thing, JT did a video on that, too.
3: Oh, really? I didn't even know about the Blazer thing. No, they're not on my radar. But
4: it's nasty. It is. I don't even know if they stay up there.
0: You know, JT should do a video on burning bridges. He knows about that.
3: Oh, really?
0: Yeah.
3: I'll talk to him about it.
0: Yeah, please do.
3: I'll suggest it to him this
0: 8:08
3: afternoon.
0: 8:08 in the morning. Mm-hmm. Let's play this John Harbaugh video that is now going viral.
3: Okay.
0: And it's cringe. Yeah. It's cringe. Let's play it, Lindsay.
5: Welcome, man. Good to see everybody here. You excited?
6: Yes, sir. Yeah, I'm
5: nervous. A little nervous?
6: Nope.
5: Huh? A little nervous? A little nervous, man. Nervous. Excited nervous, you know? Nervous like you're full of game almost, Nathan. Give this thing a kick off. Standing up here in front of the New York Giants. The New York Giants. It's the New York Giants sitting in this room.
7: Three.
5: The New York Giants.
7: Four.
5: Wow. It's an honor. It's an honor to stand in front of this room right now. And I know those coaches back there feel the same way, right, coaches?
6: Sergio.
5: It's an honor, man. We've been working, haven't we? We've been working early, we were late, getting ready for today. Today. Sitting in this chair, this seat, getting to work, getting started, our beginning. Because this is where it all begins, together.
3: All right, let me ask you guys a question. If you closed your eyes...
1: Yes, it was the New York Giants.
3: Okay, I just want to make sure. He did mention it a few times.
4: The football Giants, though?
1: Yeah. Football. Yeah,
0: the
1: yeah.
0: New York football Giants.
3: Did that sound coherent?
0: Coherent?
8: Nah. Yeah.
1: I mean, you can understand what you're saying,
0: no,
1: so
0: coherent,
1: yeah, it was coherent.
0: Right,
3: but did it sound like he had a direction to where
8: he was
3: going?
0: Oh, you think he was high?
8: No, I'm just saying jokingly.
3: No.
0: Oh. It sounded like a guy kind of out of touch. Who arrived, who had spent, how many years was he the Baltimore head coach? Close to 20?
3: Yeah, probably, yeah. I mean, when you think about that division, by the way, the AFC North, and you think about the fact that John Harbaugh is no longer the coach of the Baltimore Ravens, mm-hmm. and Mike Tomlin is no longer the coach of the Pittsburgh Steelers. Oh, and by the way, not that this guy is in the same category, but Kevin Stefanski is no longer the coach of the Cleveland Browns. Three of the four coaches from that division, two of them are legends, have left the division. Harbaugh is going to stay in football. Tomlin's going into broadcast.
1: 18 seasons. With
0: 18 seasons.
1: Baltimore.
3: 18 seasons.
0: So won a Super Bowl and now got dropped out of Baltimore and finds himself with the New

0: New York Football Giants, an organization that's trying to figure it out and has been for quite a while. And now he's standing in front of a room. So if you think that the reason he's gone in Baltimore is it just, it was time. He was no longer being able to direct the locker room.
1: I think he lost his quarterback.
0: That's kind of the big story. Which means he lost the team. And now he's sitting in front of a room, young football players, and it doesn't seem that they're really buying into the rah-rah, man.
2: Wait, well, that was for the team?
0: No, yes. That was just for the coaches. Oh, no.
3: The coaches were sitting in the back, and every single player was sitting there saying nothing.
2: Oh,
3: and
2: here's the, I thought that was the coaches talk.
0: We didn't have it in the clip there, but there was a part where he goes, come on, coaches in the back.
2: Yeah, and the coach was like, yeah, okay, man. Yeah. Sounds good, coach.
0: Yeah, he sounds
2: like a 63-year-old dude.
1: But the thing is that this is now part of these Hard Knocks series. This is the offseason with the New York Giants. So they put this out there, and we're all hearing this going, this doesn't sound motivational. This doesn't sound inspirational. This doesn't sound like a guy who walks into the room with 18 years of head coaching experience and a Super Bowl ring. And by the way, brother's a head coach in the NFL. Brother's a national champion at Michigan. Dad had a legendary head coaching career. Not that all these young kids on the Giants know who his dad is. But John Harbaugh is a superstar in the world of coaching. And when you hear him, you're like, boy, I'm not feeling that, am I? And the fact that they put this out there as their promotional video, I saw this on Sunday and went, oh, this is just not even remotely inspirational at
2: cringe.
1: I'm surprised they would put this out.
0: I think
1: the reason is viral.
0: The reason is they actually want you to watch for the train crash factor. Like, you want to see it.
1: Like, you can't
0: look
1: away.
0: You know what it reminded me of? It reminded me of Hard Knocks 2016.
4: I'm not going 7-9 or 8-8 or 9-7. Okay? Or 10-6 for that matter. This team's too talented. I'm not going to settle for that.
1: It took me a second to hear the voice and know who that was, but that's Jeff Fisher.
0: Yeah. And he didn't make it through that season.
3: No. Did they go 6-9 or 6-10, or did they go 7-9?
0: I think they went 6-10,
3: didn't they? They did less than the things that. Yeah.
1: That Hard Knocks, remember when Jared Goff was up in the Goodyear blimp?
0: And he didn't know where the sun rose.
1: Yeah,
0: or
1: something like that. And it just made everybody think that Jared Goff is an idiot.
0: Yeah,
1: you know?
0: It did.
1: Yeah.
3: But John Harbaugh, he's sitting there talking to a 24-year-old Cam Scataboo who just did a backflip, even though he had offseason knee surgery, and talking to a 23-year-old Jackson Dart. Like, he's not going to be so – they're not going to relate to what he's doing right there.
2: I mean, how many of those guys
1: Jackson Dart might get along really, really well.
3: No. You're right. Right. There are other reasons that him and Jackson Dart may be best of friends.
1: Right? Yeah. I mean – not that you're talking.
3: He's coming over for dinner, that's for sure.
5: He's coming to the house.
6: Wow, Fisher went 4-9 that season and got fired.
0: 4-9?
3: Wow. Yeah,
6: then he got fired.
7: Yeah, in 2016. Can you guys
1: anybody remember who the starting quarterback was? Remember, Goff was the first pick in the draft.
3: It was the guy from Houston,
1: right? Little short guy.
3: Yeah.
5: Case Keenum?
1: No, Case Keenum had like 19,000 yards passing in college at Houston.
2: Yeah.
1: And I remember talking to Les before that game, because the Niners were hosting the Rams. It was the Rams' first game back in L.A., and Case Keenum is going to be the starting quarterback. The game happened to be up in Santa Clara, and I'm standing there on the field with Les before the game, and I go, Case Keenum, I mean, with his college career, I don't understand what the knock on him was other than his height. And he actually said to me, he goes, dude, if this guy were 6'4", he was like the number one overall pick in the draft. That's how statistically brilliant he was in college. But, of course, you know, never really materialized in the NFL.
2: Yeah, that season was J.B. Long's first season as play-by-play, and I was his spotter. I wasn't working here. So I was his spotter for the radio booth, and just watching some of the play calls. Again, I'm not a football expert. I'm not a football knower, but I know that some of the things going on there should not happen, and because I have the binoculars watching every single play, that sideline was done with him after the fourth game. It was just forget about it, and you would hear the groans from the coaching staff that's upstairs when they were going to the locker room at halftime. You know, they hold everybody out. Security's like, no, nobody go anywhere. Mm-hmm. And you would hear the bleep this, bleep that, bleep this as they're going to the elevator. Of course, the Coliseum, before the renovations, the slowest elevator. So these guys had to take the stairs down. And they were MFing this all the way down. I'm like, that's about your head coach. Like, there's no way this guy survives the season. And JB, the licensed guy, okay, the Rams are doing good here.
1: Like, yeah. I remember the Rams being upset that Goff wasn't starting earlier. Because
2: he would have got killed even more.
1: He would have, but I think they felt like that at the time the coaching staff was trying to like hold him back. Like they didn't want to play a rookie because they wanted to win, or at least they thought they had a chance to win.
2: Well, I'm not going 7-9.
1: Well, no, he didn't. What did he do? He went 4-11 or 4-12 or 4-13.
6: 4-9.
1: 4-9.
6: And then he got fired, and then John Fossil took over.
0: Yeah,
1: who? That's right.
6: John Fossil.
1: Special teams coach.
2: Good dude. Right.
1: But you know that whole thing about Harbaugh. If you closed your eyes and you played it one more time, like if you didn't know it was Harbaugh, could you have heard somebody else? Because it just sounded like
7: his brother.
1: No, I don't know. I just heard it a little bit differently.
0: Well, let's play it one more time.
8: Listen. Welcome, man. Good to see everybody here. You excited?
9: Yes, sir. Yeah,
8: a little nervous?
9: Nope.
8: Huh? A little nervous? A little nervous, man. Nervous? Excited nervous, you know? Nervous like you're full of game almost. Amazing. Give me a sick kickoff.
1: You don't hear it? No. I hear it.
8: Standing up here in front of the New York Giants.
1: All right, I'll tell you who I hear.
8: The New York Giants.
1: I hear former President Biden.
0: Oh, okay.
1: Listen to him. Like he sound, you know, like when Biden.
0: I can kind of hear it now. Can you hear what you're saying?
1: You know, like it's a little. It seems like it's a little disheveled, you know, and it seems like it's kind of old man kind of thing, and you're not really sure what he's even saying. But it's not just that. It's the voice. There's this muffly sound.
0: Well, in his defense, to the voice. Biden was like 80, and John Harbaugh's not.
1: Right, but
0: so
1: it's just
0: 63.
1: Sounds like, it just sounds like him. Yeah,
2: that's not a good thing.
6: Yeah, who's the guy on King of the Hill? Boomhauser.
3: He passed away, didn't he?
0: No, that was the other guy. That was Dale.
3: Oh, Dale.
0: Yeah.
1: Tell you this, though.
2: John Redcorn.
1: John Harbaugh.
0: John Redcorn passed away, too,
6: yeah,
0: right?
6: Yeah, he did. He did.
2: Oh,
6: yeah.
2: It's a final?
0: And Brittany Murphy. That's why they didn't bring back that character.
2: Oh,
0: Luann is in part of the reboot.
2: That's right. That's right.
0: There's your King of the Hill talk for
1: nice.
0: Today.
1: Do you guys think, though, that as bad as that speech
2: was... Oh, my God,
1: was,
2: they got the video up.
1: Yeah, no, the video's horrible. I mean, it's even worse to see it. But do you guys think, though, that just because John Harbaugh has what we see in a 30-second clip as doesn't seem inspirational, doesn't seem motivational, doesn't seem like it's connecting with this young group of guys, do you guys think that all of a sudden that John Harbaugh is going to be a terrible coach in New York? Or do you think John Harbaugh is the guy that goes to New York and goes, well, you guys saw what I did for the last 18 years, right? You guys saw my success. Follow my lead and we'll get there. I think John Harbaugh will actually be very successful in New York.
3: He probably will be, Beto, but at the same time, look what happened to Pete Carroll last year.
0: Uh-huh.
3: He went into as being a rah-rah guy, and like, we're going to change the culture, and he got fired after a year because he was absolutely horrendous.
1: But the difference is, does
0: this mean John Harbaugh is going to be Harbaugh, not Harborough, but is John Harbaugh going to be our Werther's original guy?
1: Is that
0: going
1: to be the new Werther?
3: He might be with that.
1: Is that the new guy?
2: But here's what the issue is. You are successful wherever you're at. But he wore out his welcome, right? 18 years, it becomes white noise after a while. We remember, not too long ago, we were Dave Roberts got to go because the team's still listening to him, whatever it is. You recycle these guys after a few years because they run so hot. They burn themselves out. Harbaugh does a speech. Let's just say he goes and takes the Tennessee job. Is it really that big of a deal? Are we really making it like this? No, but because it's New York.
1: Yes.
2: The bubble of New York.
1: Right.
2: The number one market.
1: Right.
2: The Giants, the legacy, all that stuff. They haven't done anything. He's going to get roasted all over FAN, right? Mad Dog's going to be all over him. The tabloids, stuff that in Baltimore, nobody really paid attention to.
1: That is absolutely true. But the difference is, especially, you know, you mentioned Pete Carroll, Bergie. Think about it. What Pete Carroll walked into last year was Geno Smith is going to be my starting quarterback.
2: That was a bad thing.
1: Because I had him in Seattle, and he put up some decent numbers for me. At least what John Harbaugh is walking into is we do have a first-round quarterback. He has played a rookie year. He is going into year two. He is athletic. He can throw the ball. The point is that you're not starting completely over. New coaching staff. But at least the roster had a first-round quarterback who's already gotten some playing time, whereas what Pete did last year for the Raiders was he tried to recycle an old guy quarterback, and the whole thing blew up.
3: Geno Smith, the year before that, had over close to 4,000 yards. I don't remember exactly how many. And Jackson Dart, didn't he get injured? And they went 4-13 last year. They weren't a good football team.
1: Good.
3: So he's walking into maybe not the exact same level of terribleness as the Raiders, but it's still on par with it.
1: Well, listen, the Geno Smith thing last year at this time, if you would have gone back and said, well, yeah, Geno Smith makes sense. He's played for Pete Carroll, and look at the year that he had.
3: Yep.
1: In fact, if you went back last year and you looked at Sam Darnold's stats at the end of last year.
3: Yeah, we did this last year.
1: Right, and you looked at Geno Smith's stats the year before in Seattle, they were virtually the exact same numbers. You would not have known the difference. So Geno Smith became a national laughingstock because of how bad things went for the Raiders. But just like the Giants, who I think the Giants will turn themselves around, I don't know if it'll happen this year, but over the next 2 to 3 years, John Harbaugh, with his experience and with a team that can believe in that coach, they will turn things around. And you say, well, how do you know? Well, I don't really know.
2: Are you sure?
1: I'm not 100% sure, but I look at what Sean Payton did in Denver. Sean Payton drafted a quarterback that nobody really thought was a first-round talent. He played him right away. And in year two, they had the best record in the AFC, and they hosted the AFC championship game.
2: It's always interesting because the new thing recently has been you hire the young, hotshot coordinator coach who's 31, 32 years old, who knows what's going on. He can relate to these players. Let's go find him. Or the Giants are like, no, let's go the other way. Let's find the oldest coach out here possible. Let's figure things out. Maybe we're going to put it back together. He's going to be all right. He's going to motivate. How many of these guys actually knew what John Harbaugh
7: had
2: done?
7: Yeah, that's a good point, Beto. I was going to say, a lot of these younger guys that are coming into the league, like, it's not like it's Andy Reid with Patrick Mahomes and Travis Kelce.
2: Yeah.
7: You got these young guys that were like 12 years old, 11, 12 years old when, you know, the last time that the Ravens actually were good.
1: Yeah, but he had Lamar Jackson. And Lamar Jackson is a big star
2: of course.
1: These young guys. And I just think that...
2: They know Lamar Jackson. They really know Harbaugh. And then they also looked at this. Look how Harbaugh and Jackson ended.
1: Well, let me ask you this question.
2: So why am I really going to go through the wall for a dude who threw his quarterback under?
1: Okay, let me ask you this. Put your money on one of these two guys. Who has more success? Because you talk about young guys being hired as NFL head coaches, but now these are the old guys, right? Who would you bet your money on would have more success in their career? John Harbaugh with the Giants or Mike McCarthy with the Steelers?
0: Well, Mike McCarthy might not make it through the season. He's got to take the more blood pressure meds, man.
1: He does look like he's ready to blow, doesn't he?
0: That kid is sweating. And then when he put on that, he's your friend, right? Get him a bigger dress shirt.
1: I don't know if I'd call his friends
0: anymore.
2: Oh, you guys broke up?
1: We've had a falling out.
0: Oh, I thought you guys were close.
1: No. We've had a falling out.
9: No.
0: I thought you guys used to smack it together when you went to college together.
1: We did, back in the day.
10: Well, you were just a couple of guys messing around.
1: He was a graduate assistant coach, and we were like juniors and seniors in college. And he was like the passing. So it was him, John Gruden, and our head coach was Paul Hackett, the former USC coach. So Hackett was raising these young kids. And McCarthy and Gruden, they were my guys, not because I worked with them, because I was just the kicker, but my roommate was the quarterback. So I was around them all the time. I got to sit in on the film study sessions, et cetera. So we were close with McCarthy. McCarthy hired my boy Van Pelt in Green Bay.
2: Mm-hmm.
1: But then Van Pelt and Rodgers became so close that Rodgers didn't want to talk to McCarthy anymore, mm-hmm. and McCarthy fired my boy Van Pelt. You don't fire your boy that you raised. And even
2: it's business, man.
1: Yeah, well, when he got the Steelers job, I was texting with McCarthy, hey, it's time to let bygones be bygones. Come on, let's
2: get out. You were brokering this?
1: Brokering nothing, because he wasn't having it. He wouldn't even give it consideration.
2: Did he text you back?
1: No, nothing.
2: He left you on red?
1: Right.
2: Like, no!
1: So, after he gets the job, congratulations. It's like, hey, thanks, brother, appreciate you. But it's like, hey, coach, it's time to let bygones be bygones. Let's bring Alex back into the fold. Zippo. Zero.
0: Really?
2: I mean, I don't blame him because it's like, really? You're trying to broker
0: this?
2: By the
0: way, yeah, I think McCarthy's more successful.
1: You think
0: because
1: McCarthy,
0: you know why?
1: He's
0: not trying to fake the funk. He's
7: coming
0: in.
7: Though.
0: They are the same. But I think, A, he's got Aaron Rodgers. It's the Steelers organization. And you're in a bit of a division that you could at least make a little bit of a hustle. The New York Football Giants. I mean, come on. That's a tougher division.
1: I'm going to say this right now.
2: So here's what the Vegas are saying.
1: Okay.
2: Over under on wins for the Giants, 7.5.
1: Okay.
3: Probably go with the under on that.
2: Steelers, 8.5.
1: Okay,
0: so it's close.
3: I'd probably go under on that.
2: Super Bowl odds to win after the Rams. The Ravens are second at 10-1.
1: Here's my prediction on the season.
0: Yeah, but the problem with Lamar in the playoffs.
1: Yeah. Yeah. Just like your boy Josh Allen.
0: Can you imagine Josh Allen versus Lamar? Which choker will finally go off to the Super Bowl?
3: Josh Allen.
2: Also 10-1. They're the same odds, 10-1, Steelers, Ravens, and Bills.
1: Just giving you one prediction.
0: I got to give Josh Allen a little bit of credit.
1: Yeah.
0: Lamar's choked for decades now.
2: I'll tell you a good Josh Allen story.
0: Or at least a full decade.
1: And I'm going to give you...
3: He's 29. So.
0: Yeah, exactly.
7: The Bills are 2-0 against the Ravens in the playoffs.
3: The Ravens change their style of play always is when they get to the playoffs. They're a running team using Lamar's legs, and then they get to the playoffs, and they say, okay, now use your arm. It doesn't work.
0: And you know how we can get Josh Allen?
1: Yeah.
0: You know how you can get Sedano because he loves to fight me on this?
1: Yeah.
0: We tell Sedano the truth.
1: Which is?
0: Josh Allen's a big Morgan Wallen guy.
1: Oh, no.
0: Oh, yeah.
1: That'll get Sedano turned on him real quick. Sedano has no idea who Morgan Wallen is, but he Googled him and then found out that like 5 years ago there was something that happened in his past that doesn't
2: five
1: look
2: years
1: good.
2: Ago? How about 5 weeks ago?
1: I don't know.
0: What did he do 5 weeks ago?
2: Yeah, he's always doing something.
0: Like, oh, really?
2: Yeah.
0: Well, I guess music, though.
1: Yeah. Is he a bad guy?
2: Morgan Walmart.
1: I have no idea.
0: Well, there is a lot of bad guys, but I still like the music.
2: Oh, yeah.
1: All right. I'm going to give you a prediction on what happens between McCarthy and Rodgers. And it ain't good. I'll get to that.
0: And we'll talk Rams, too.
1: Yeah.
0: But first, that's a

0: About 3 minutes from right now. First, Cappy, let's talk about the wellness company.
1: Okay. So, look, this morning I felt like, gosh, am I catching a cold? God, I hope not. Because I've been talking about the medical emergency kit and how summer colds can linger and then they can turn into sinus infections and it can last for weeks. And I'm like, I better not. But the truth of the matter is, thank goodness, I'll knock on wood, I have not dug in to my medical emergency kit. In other words, I've not used the amoxicillin. I've not used the Z-Pak. And I've not used the other medications that come with it. So I've avoided having any kind of a summertime cold. But I thought to myself, am I getting a cold? And if I am, best news is I got all these medications here with me so that if I do have a sinus infection, I can go into the guidebook. I can talk about or I can read about, you know, what my condition is or what my symptoms are. And then it'll tell me this is what you can take. I don't have to go to the pharmacy. I don't have to go to an urgent care. 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If you're going on a summer vacation, if your kids are going to camp, if your kids are going off to college, if you're getting ready for the school year, every family needs a medical emergency kit. 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
0: The Sedano and Cap Morning Show on a Two to Fish Thursday. And our friends from Pizza Hut are coming up in the digital hour to throw some pie down on Cappy's throat. Plus, Armin Cornell. I think he's bringing bobbleheads in for Cappy. So that's all ahead in the digital hour. But up next, in 3 minutes from right now, we'll talk Rams football. And we'll continue to talk about whatever we were talking about just a second ago. That's ahead on LA's Morning Show, Jack.
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4: 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I can't, but I'm grateful and I'm humbled. And here in Chino at Oral Hershiser Chevrolet, we love Chino. 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
0: 8:31.
12: Quack, quack.
0: Good morning, guys. On this day back in 1987, La Bamba was released in theaters. This, of course, is the remake, which was used for the movie by Los Lobos. Why are you smiling, Beto?
13: I'm crying here, man. I'm crying.
0: Because of Fudgy or because of Cappy?
13: Richie!
1: Oh. I just saw these guys about 6 weeks ago, Los Lobos.
13: Your amigos.
1: They were jamming, amazing. And one of my buddies who works for this company that does the promotion, he goes, they're the best band in America. And I go, whoa, calm down. And this guy has he's a real music industry insider. I'm like, really? He's like, I'm telling you, they're like my favorite band.
13: They put on a show every single time.
1: They were awesome. God, they were great.
13: East LA. 87, huh? My favorite Mexican, Lou Diamond Phillips.
1: He's not Mexican, right?
13: I know he's not. He's Filipino. You're my favorite Mexican.
1: Yeah. Thank you. He was rolling his eyes while he was saying it, you know? Yeah. He's not Mexican, is he?
13: Bob. No, it was really about Bob, man. He's a misunderstood soul. Woody Woodpecker.
1: What's that guy's name?
13: Buzz Buzzard.
1: No, what's his name?
13: Isai Morales.
1: That's right.
13: He became president, didn't he?
1: That's right.
13: Isai's a good dude.
0: He was great at Ozark. Remember the first season of Ozark?
13: Ozark's great.
0: He was amazing. I was very sad when he, spoiler alert, when he got it.
1: Is that show done? Ozark?
0: It was done like 5 years ago.
1: It is? Yeah. I've been waiting for the next season.
13: Well, when people die, it's kind of hard to have another season.
0: They ended it.
1: That was a great show.
0: It was.
13: Money laundering in the Ozarks with the Kamenetskis, man.
1: What's
13: They're from that area, aren't they? The St. Louis?
0: Whatever. St. Louis, yeah.
1: Yeah, I don't know if that's the same area.
13: Yeah, same thing. It's all Midwest.
1: What's the dude's name? Jason Bateman. I love Jason Bateman. Good. I think he's great.
13: So good.
1: I really do. Hey, so I'm going to make a prediction for you, Beto, since we started talking about this whole cringy New York Giants, John Harbaugh speech, and then that sort of turned us into McCarthy and like old guy coaches in the NFL, because you said it. The trend has been, let's find the next Sean McVay.
13: Mm-hmm.
1: And when teams go out and they hire a Dan Quinn, for example, in Washington, when you're 56 or 57 years old, people are like, you're hiring an old guy?
13: No, 50s is still spry.
1: Yeah,
13: that's you right there.
1: Right. I don't think
13: that's a good vet.
1: I don't think that's old. But when you look at a guy like Todd Monken, for example, who was hired to Lindsay's Browns, Linz, how old is Todd? Isn't he like in his early 60s? I want to say he's like 62 years old.
13: That's a Browns kind of move, right?
1: But the Steelers did the same thing. They went out and hired a.
14: He's 60. He's actually younger than John Harbaugh.
13: Yeah.
1: Okay. So Harbaugh's 62. McCarthy's got to be in his 60s.
14: He's 62 as well.
1: Okay. Monken is now 60.
13: You hire those guys because they've been there, like McCarthy and Harbaugh, Super Bowl. They know what it's all about. Like that, the resume gives you that. Like Monken is just, he's a coordinator.
1: Right. Right.
13: Interesting.
1: And listen, and you're exactly right about Sean Payton. I mean, Sean Payton is a guy who's probably in his early 60s, but also a Super Bowl champion. So if you've got a Super Bowl championship as a head coach and you're an older dude in your late 50s, early 60s, you can still find a head coaching job in the NFL. But generally speaking, it is turned into, the trend has become, let's find the next Sean McVay. As it applies to McCarthy, though, in Pittsburgh, here's my prediction for the season. One of many coming, but here's one. Aaron Rodgers gets benched by McCarthy this season. In other words, if you think to yourself, you can't bench him, He came back. He's here to save your ass. And you're a veteran coach. You didn't want a rookie quarterback, so you got a veteran quarterback. I'm telling you right now that the relationship between McCarthy and Rodgers was so toxic in the last 2 to 3 years in Green Bay. I'm shocked that Rodgers is even back. But with Aaron Rodgers all of a sudden making amends with his mom, his dad, his brother.
13: Like he went to therapy or something.
1: Like maybe he can make amends with Mike McCarthy and maybe they can go back to, 2010 when they won a Super Bowl? 2011, 9, somewhere in that range? My prediction is, though, they don't get along. McCarthy says, I'm the boss. I'm going to show you and everybody else for the future I'm the boss. Rodgers benched. In fact, I don't even think Rodgers makes it the entire season with the Steelers.
13: Now, is that football cappy or my BFF got fired cappy?
1: Both. It's both cappies.
13: Take the emotion.
1: Both cappies.
13: Football only.
1: Okay, football.
13: Give me sideline cappy.
1: Football only.
13: Scott Kaplan on the sidelines.
1: Aaron Rodgers is 42-ish, okay? Mike McCarthy didn't want to have a rookie quarterback start the season. McCarthy says, I know Rodgers. He knows me. We'll be able to work this thing out for a short period of time. But when the Steelers season goes south and Rodgers isn't as productive. And by the way, I've been the Rodgers defender around here. I'm the one who says he can still play. When the Steelers season is not headed towards the postseason and when Rodgers is not productive, he will get benched in favor of one of these two younger guys they have. What's the kid's name they got, Lynn, from Ohio
13: Rudolph.
1: State?
13: Oh, no, wait.
1: The kid from Ohio State a couple of years ago.
14: Will Campbell?
1: No. Will something, but I don't think Campbell sounds right to me.
14: I don't know.
1: And then they got the kid Drew Aller from Penn State.
14: Will Howard,
1: Drew Aller, Ohio State, Penn State. One of those guys will finish.
13: And McCarthy's not going to go with any of these young guys.
1: No, until later in the year.
13: Okay.
14: They still have Mason Rudolph on their roster, don't they?
13: Why would McCarthy have taken this job knowing Aaron Rodgers was there?
1: Because he wasn't there at the time, number one.
14: Why would Aaron Rodgers go back then if Mike McCarthy is the coach? Why would they want him to come back?
13: But you knew that Rodgers coming back, Lins, was going to be a huge possibility in Pittsburgh, right?
14: Yeah, but why would he go back? Like, why would either of them agree to this
13: if they really hate
14: each other that much?
1: Well, and here's the thing. But here's the thing. McCarthy wants the job. It's his hometown. He wasn't successful in Dallas. He won a Super Bowl a long-ass time ago in Green Bay.
13: Mm-hmm.
1: He still feels like he's got something to prove. And by the way, this is your hometown team. You're going to make whatever it is, $5, $6, $10, $12 million a year, and this is you're in your hometown. And you're only going to have to deal with Aaron Rodgers for a short period of time. As for Aaron Rodgers, why would he go back? There's no other place to go.
13: No, but why would he go back to a guy who supposedly he hates?
1: Because there's no other job. There was no other job for Aaron Rodgers.
13: So this is both of them checking their ego, saying, we need to make this work.
1: Right.
13: So if they're both, how many people do you not like that all of a sudden as you get older, you're like, you texted McCarthy, hey, let's bury the hatchet.
1: Yeah.
13: So maybe they texted each other, hey, let's bury the hatchet, have some mimosas and talk.
1: Maybe they did. And you know what? Maybe I'll be proven wrong. But I'm just giving you a prediction.
13: No, now I want the Steelers to go to the playoffs.
1: Yeah, of course you do. And you should want Aaron Rodgers to have a great year.
13: Oh, I'm drafting him in fantasy just for you.
1: Right, just so you can say, hey, Cap, you couldn't have been more wrong.
13: But I can see it working because when you're at your very, very last opportunity, you have to make it work. Because this is, not that it's for his legacy, but it is going to be a mark on him if it explodes in your final season. Hey, you were terrible and you couldn't get along with your coach. It was drama. But you talk about him and his brother, who very, very contentious between those two.
1: Mm-hmm.
13: Not talking to your parents. Like, that's a way different story. I couldn't even imagine that conversation. I mean, there's some relatives I don't want to talk to, and I don't, and I'm okay with that. But your mom and dad, your brother, but he's coming around.
1: Mm-hmm.
13: Right? He's a weird dude to begin with, but realizing that in 2006 is when I met McCarthy when I was coming out of Cal. He still has that chip of nobody drafted me. I'm in the green room. Blah blah blah. Get over it. You get over things when you're in your 40s, right, Cap? Or maybe you don't.
1: Well, I mean, I find that you get over things better when you're in your 50s.
13: Oh,
1: you'll find out.
12: When you say he's a weird dude, what do you mean? Just that he likes to do some weird stuff?
13: Well, because he's married.
15: We're just a couple of guys messing around. That's what we are.
13: He's married, but we don't know to who.
1: Right. He's married to a woman that she may or may not exist.
13: Yeah. Goes on the ayahuasca trips, right?
12: Yeah, there's been a lot of stuff about his past relationship.
13: Correct. So, a lot of things out there. And then he gets on the field, and you're like, but then the conspiracies that he has in his own head. Like, just go watch McAfee. He's on there all the time, but not anymore, right? He's off of McAfee show now.
12: Oh, is he?
1: I don't know. I thought he was coming back.
13: Oh, was he coming back?
12: I thought he was coming back.
13: Okay, because I thought he was done with... Remember last year?
1: Yeah.
13: He was on, then he was off, and now... Right. But again, everything outside of football is like, what's going on with this guy? Who is this guy? This is a typical Bay Area kind of guy.
1: But you see, but you see, talking about John Harbaugh and the Giants and his weird, cringy pre-camp speech, and talking about McCarthy and Rodgers and will they be able to get along, these are dramatic pre-training camp storylines as we go into Rams training camp. And tonight, me and Geeter are going to be down at the YouTube Theater at SoFi Stadium, and there's this big Rams reveal event happening tonight. And here's the one thing that I can tell you. There's really no drama. I mean, yeah, okay, there's a little bit of Puka Nacua and Puka's offseason. And there's a little bit about the offensive lineman that may have had a domestic violence thing that, you know, seems to have kind of gotten pushed into the back somehow. But there's really no drama. There isn't the coach versus the quarterback. There isn't new coach, new team, new quarterback situation. You know, political divide in the locker. There's no drama around the Rams. And that's the way the Rams want it.
13: And Super Bowl favorites.
12: Super Bowl or bust, really. 8:41.
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12: Good morning. The Sedano and Cap Morty Show. Coming up the digital hour, top of the hour. Dr. Robert Clapper will join us. Pizza Hut will be here. Funchy will have his YouTube review in 60 seconds. And we'll find out if Funchy brings the heat. But right now, you know who brings the heat? My friends at Providence. They brought the heat when I was dying. They saved my life, sucker. Hopefully you never have to be at a Providence hospital to save your life. Because here's what you got to do. You got to take care of your health ahead of the time. Many of the biggest health risks men face, like heart disease, cancer, diabetes, it can develop without warning. 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But you need those annual checkups. 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And knowing your numbers. By the way, Cappy yesterday texted me his blood pressure while he was at the doctor. He's got phenomenal blood pressure, Jack. How about that cholesterol and blood sugar? We're finding out sugar is kind of the thing that causes all kinds of problems. 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When we return in 3 minutes, we'll wrap up the 8 o'clock hour. 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
24: I am the captain. This is the captain's table. The captain sits at the captain's table.
23: Captain Condiment has the Yacht Rock all queued up.

0: Speaking of our friends at Wild Fork. So we were talking yesterday. Oh, hold on. Here comes the hook. So I believe August.
1: Me and Bergie, I swear
0: what
1: to you.
0: What was that? Was that Bergie?
1: Me and Bergie are on the verge of creating a new boy band.
2: Oh, 100%.
1: Okay? Seriously, like the end of the show when we just do our Michael McDonald together and the way we harmonize and we don't even have to think. Like we're like a two basketball players that have nonverbal communication.
2: I see
1: just
2: you,
1: eyes.
2: You see me, right, and that's all you need.
3: You guys are like the Beach Boys.
0: Don't take that band to Ireland's compound in Idaho.
1: You don't think that's not for us?
2: Mike Love, not welcome.
0: Beto is hosting the show the 4th and 5th of August.
4: Yep.
0: And we talked about it. We might need a best of because Beto was going to be solo.
4: Mm-hmm.
0: And then,
4: I was very offended.
2: No, we got that figured
0: and
2: out.
0: Then I, hold on. That's where I'm going.
2: All right.
0: Jesus.
4: Come on, Terrell.
1: Jesus.
0: I don't think he's welcomed either up there.
1: Okay.
0: And then Beto said he would do the Summer of Beto and Beto and Friends, and I said I wasn't coming in. And Beto took offense to that in the YouTube chat.
4: No, hold on. I didn't take offense to that you weren't coming in. I got offended that you said I couldn't do it by myself.
0: No, I didn't say you couldn't do
4: yes,
0: it.
4: Yes, you did.
0: No, I said I didn't want to be part of it.
1: So
0: I know you could do it.
4: Because you didn't want to be part of it. That's why I really wanted to do it.
0: No, I've heard your solo shows. I know you could do it.
4: They're
0: I just didn't want to be. I didn't want to be part of it. Anyway. Then Sua Kravitz. Oh, Sua. My Wild Fork Foods brother said he can do it. So it'll be Beto and Sua on the 4th and 5th, and I'll be coming in now because him and I will have to do Wild Fork commercials together for our friends where they put the meat in your mouth, all that beautiful meat at Wild Fork Foods.
5: If you love having fresh wild meat in your mouth, shop Wild Fork.
0: There we go.
4: I was texting with Sua about that last night, man. We're fired up.
1: Yeah?
4: All the Polynesians are coming in.
1: Oh, really?
4: All the sun is about to get you guys, man.
1: Yeah?
4: I got a list.
1: This is what days of the week are these? These are the 4th and 5th?
0: Tuesday, Wednesday.
1: Tuesday, Wednesday.
4: You're gone. Don't worry about
0: it. So you're there Monday.
1: Mm-hmm.
0: Then Tuesday, Wednesday will be Beto and Sua.
1: Yep.
0: Then Sedano and Beto, 6th and 7th.
4: I'm in the whole week, baby.
1: Oh, that's going to be great.
4: Yeah.
1: That is going to be great.
4: And everybody else is gone.
1: Right on. Can I just tell you guys, I'm going to go make a left turn here really quickly, if you don't mind.
0: Okay.
1: I forgot to tell you guys this.
0: You know, I teased Rams, right?
1: I know you did.
0: Okay.
1: But quick left turn. Beto, is this a LeBron-free zone today?
4: No, it's not my show. You guys do whatever you want.
1: Okay. You know how, like, the Heat put out this thing, oh, it was a mistake, you know, we put out this YouTube link, and, oh, it was, you know, we were just preparing for the possibility of LeBron, right?
4: All the teams do.
1: Right. And then Steve Kerr is driving his car, and these fans pull up next to him, and they roll down the window. Hey, coach, what's up? And they're videotaping it. And Steve Kerr says, you can go ahead and tell everybody, put it on Twitter. You know, we're getting LeBron, that kind of a thing, right? Lo and behold, last night, I'm having dinner. Me and Rachel were in this restaurant. We come walking out of the restaurant. There's another restaurant right next door. There's tables outside. Who's sitting at the table? Steve Kerr.
4: And he lives down there, right?
1: He does. He lives down there. Steve Kerr and his family. And, like, my first instinct is to grab my phone, start videotaping, walk by, and go, hey, coach, you're getting LeBron, right? So that he could, can I put it on Twitter?
4: Like,
1: that was my first instinct.
4: But you did the Belichick in St. Louis. I mean, New Orleans, right?
1: Yeah, that wasn't me necessarily.
4: Okay.
1: But, okay. But I thought better of it. I'm like, you know what? Here's Coach Kerr. He's sitting with his wife. Looks like his son, his daughter. I'm not going to do that to the brother
4: good,
1: right there.
4: Good.
1: So I did not bother him. I did not interfere with his dinner. I did not videotape Coach Kerr at dinner. I didn't ask him if I could put it on Twitter and say LeBron is coming. But I will just tell you this. Coach looked awfully relaxed last night. Like, no problems here. I'm just out having a little family dinner. I don't have to worry about LeBron. I've already told you LeBron's coming to the Warriors.
4: He has no control over that. That's LeBron's doing, right? LeBron is the one who's going to make the decisions. Why didn't you just go up to him and say, hey, Coach, I work with George Sedano.
6: I don't think Sedano would have liked his name being used in that situation.
4: No, I work radio with him. Hey, nice to meet you. Hey, enjoy your summer. I live in the area. I got horses. You want to buy?
1: No, I've known Coach Kerr for years.
4: Oh, you know him?
1: Yeah, because our kids all went to high school.
4: Oh, did they?
1: Same high school, yeah.
4: Then why don't you say hi?
1: Because he was.
4: Why didn't you bring it in?
1: Because he was with his family.
4: But if he knows you, hey, my amigo Cappy.
1: But he didn't know me like that. But Rachel was like, "Why? Do you want to stop and say hello?" I'm like, you know what? People come to our table a lot, you know? I said, you always kind of say, hey, it's my turn tonight. I get him. I'm not going to bother the guy at dinner with
4: his
1: family.
4: You're not on that same level.
1: Not even close. Not even close. That's why people come up to me. Because unlike walking up to a coach and bothering him at dinner, people are like, hey, it's my boy. That's my man. You know, and they want to talk about these kinds of things. So as it turns out,
4: you should have done it.
1: I'm not going to bother the guy. Yeah.
4: What'd you guys have for dinner?
1: Chris, we went to one of your favorite places, that panini kebab deal. You know what I'm talking
0: BKG?
1: About?
0: BKG?
1: Yeah. It was really good. Salmon was outstanding.
0: Better than this story.
4: Is it salmon or salmon?
1: For me, it was salmon.
0: Oh. Let's split this up for a second.
1: It was salmon.
0: Let's talk about our friends at East Central.
1: You want to talk about what you did to that middle towel this week?
0: I actually didn't do it this
1: you
0: week.
1: You didn't do it?
0: No, but I did sleep like Clemenza, the Godfather. The minute I got in that room a little after 6 p.m. on Tuesday, I unsheathed and I laid down, man.
1: Every time you say unsheathed on the air, it cracks me up. I don't know why. I just see you in like this kind of medical robe. Unsheathing.
0: No, I just pulled it all off.
1: Yeah.
0: Well, and then I put it all back on at 4 a.m. and I got into that beautiful gym at East Central.
1: The East Central is such a great place. And I always love it when listeners hit us up and they're like, hey, Jack, I'm coming to downtown L.A. and guess where I'm staying, sucker? That's right. I'm staying at the East Central, your spot. And I'm like, well, listen, you're going to enjoy the biggest hotel rooms in all of downtown L.A. You're going to enjoy the softest towels in all of downtown L.A. They got this great new gym. You got treadmills and dumbbells and everything you would need for a hotel workout. You got the Nixo Lounge where you grab a cocktail in the evening or perhaps a really nice breakfast in the morning. The chef there will make me my extra crispy bacon, which I really appreciate. But really, ultimately, it's the location, right? You're right across the street from L.A. Live. So whether you're going to the Grammy Museum, a basketball game, a hockey game, a concert, a show of some kind, you're just going out for the night, it's the best place because it's got the best location, the best people who work there that just make you feel like you're at home. Don't you think, Chris?
0: The general manager, Robert Montez, will take care of you. He'll put you in the Cappy penthouse, maybe, or you're in the Kobe room, the Madonna room, the Wayne Gretzky room. Whatever it is, you're going to have a beautiful night. 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
1: Right.
0: So Rams revealed tonight.
1: Right, big deal tonight. Really,
0: you're excited.
1: Really.
0: You're going to talk to Eric Dickerson, my guy. So I've recorded spots with Eric Dickerson in his house twice and once at Strawberry Fields, the golf course in Orange County.
1: Do you call Eric Dickerson Eric?
0: E.D.?
1: Or do you call me D? Or like a lot of people call me Cap because my last name's Kaplan. People call Eric Dickerson Dick. Because his last name is Dickerson.
0: I call him Big Dickerson.
1: Well, that's why I call him Big Dick. I mean, seriously, that's what I call him. I'm not joking around.
0: I mean, everybody saw that coming a mile away.
1: Right, but that's his nickname.
0: We didn't really telegraph that one.
1: No, but that's what his nickname is. So I'm looking forward to seeing Eric Dickerson. I haven't spoken to him in a long time. Jackie Slater, the all-time Rams legend, will be there as well tonight. And then trying to remember who else we have coming on.
0: Kevin Demoff.
1: Kevin Demoff will be joining us as well, who is runs the whole operation for Stan Kroenke. So the reveal tonight, though, here's the question. I said to Bergie goes, listen, we're going to have you host this Rams reveal show, and it sounds like the Rams have something really big to announce. I said, okay, don't tell me I want to be surprised. Then as we start to inch closer, I'm like, I want to know what it is. Now I want to know. I want to go in being prepared. Bergie, what have you told me about the Rams reveal tonight?
2: You're going to have to find out tonight when you get there.
4: Ooh.
1: So here's what I think. I think the Rams have a flair for the dramatic. I think the Rams have gone from St. Louis to Hollywood. I think the Rams tonight make the announcement that 99 is coming back.
4: For your sake, I hope so. For your sake.
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4: Because if he does that, you're doing a special show at 9:01, three more hours.
1: The return of Aaron Donald. I hope that's what happens. I hope that's what the Rams reveal is tonight. But I don't know. They won't tell me because they know I got a big mouth.
0: That is tonight, 6 to 9 p.m. Hear it on ESPN LA, 7:10 a.m., the all-new ESPN LA app, and on YouTube at ESPN Los Angeles. Geeter and Cappy live from the YouTube theater for Rams Revealed. And make it good, Cappy, because I'm going to replay it like 17 times.
1: Okay, I'm going to do my best.
0: And then we'll be back here to react to it all tomorrow morning, 7 a.m. And Beto's doing the show tomorrow morning, right? For a Feel Good Friday, a Schwanz Extravaganza Friday. All right, the Sedano and Cap Morning Show. We get ready for the digital hour. Dr. Robert Clapper and Pizza Hut all coming up next. And Funchy Lover, the YouTube hour, the digital hour, right here on ESPN LA.
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0: if they don't get LeBron and James Harden still has to do so much, like I have questions about, you know, what that can look like as the East gets tougher. I'd want to say Minnesota, but the West is just so tough and it's so tough to predict them getting out past San Antonio and OKC and Denver. Like you could see that case, but they're just, you know, Peyton Watson's still unsigned. Are they going to lose talent to keep him? Like it's just complicated there. And I think the one team that we're all sleeping on that could be the Knicks of next year is the team that was almost the Knicks of the previous year was the Pacers. Oh, if Haliburton's back and he's healthy, like we shouldn't forget about him.
1: Right. My guy, Tyrese Haliburton. Yeah. Absolutely. Mike Vorkunov, the villain himself. Ladies and gentlemen, thank you, Mike, for coming out and hanging out with us and giving us all the speculation on the LeBron watch. You're the man, dude. Enjoy Jersey. Exit 14C or whatever. My guy.
2: All right, Mike.
1: Thank you, Mike.
2: Thank you, brother.
3: Chat you good, man.
0: Thanks, guys.
2: Bye, Mike.
1: I don't know, guys. TJ's feeling himself after that one.
2: LeBron James.
1: You got LeBron. You got a prediction that the Sixers could take it all the way. They could be the Knicks. You know what they need? They need is Danhausen on their side. That's what they need. The Knicks got uncursed.
2: I don't know.
4: Switch allegiance.
2: I don't think he'll switch allegiance. We're going to find our own Danhausen.
1: We'll see. Middle of the season, you never know. You know, Danhausen, he's a vampire. Anything could happen with
2: those
1: guys.
2: Very nice. Evil.
1: That was a good NBA chat. We'll be back here on the Rich Eisen Show with Seth freaking Rollins. 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
12: I will break a board. If you can find, I mean, look, Jeff Ross did not put much energy into breaking that board. I believe I could break that
13: radio board. Audience, we just played an archive clip from what, I don't know, 7-8 years ago, Jeff Ross.
14: Like 18, 19.
13: Yeah, he did karate growing up, and he said that he could offhand break a 2x4 or a 2x8 or something, 1x8 that we had laying around here.
14: Thinks he's Jim Duggan.
13: And didn't even come close.
12: No.
13: And Seth, you say that you can break that board.
12: I believe I can break that board. Yeah, yeah.
14: With your hand or your foot?
12: No. With the
14: palm stretch.
13: Just like Jeff did. Do we need to get this cleared?
14: Yeah.
13: From Triple H or something to allow you to do this? Because we can't be held responsible.
14: That's what I just said.
13: You break a board, then something breaks,
14: and then we don't get SummerSlam.
12: If we can find the board, let me examine the board. We'll take a look at it. And we'll make an estimation on whether or not I can give this thing.
13: RJ is on it. We're gonna find the board because it is around here.
14: Definitely
13: somewhere.
14: Here.
12: In the meantime,
14: and I also have a steel chain over here if you need that for any reason.
12: Why would I need a chain? I'm not gonna break the chain.
14: I'm just saying in case it comes. In case Roman jumps in here and you got to fight him off. We got a kendo stick in.
12: What you think? Roman doesn't even want to show up for work on Monday. You think you're gonna come in here and hang out with you? Come on now.
13: Wow.
12: Yes. That's ridiculous.
13: Oh man. Yes.
12: All right. All right, let's get to some real business.
13: Let's do it.
12: Okay, let's dig in to this sleeper team NFL draft that we are going to get after.
13: Yeah.
12: All right, and we're going to do this three rounds.
13: Yeah.
12: And the first round is going to start right now.
13: Seth, your number one overall pick, sleeper team.
14: Wait, Mikey, we got some music?
13: Mike, let's get some films music. For 2026, the number one pick, sleeper team.
12: So I'm looking at the Super Bowl odds, right?
13: Okay.
12: And I'm starting at the bottom. I'm just going low here.
13: Okay.
12: And the first team that jumps out to me is the Miami Dolphins.
13: Whoa!
12: And I think they're going to, everybody's saying they're going to win three games, four games. They're in a tough division, yada, yada, yada. I get all that.
13: Mm-hmm.
12: I've got a friend of mine who's a lifelong Dolphins fan, and he thinks they're going to go winless. And I'm saying, listen to me, all right? As a Chicago Bears fan, I had to watch the Bears play Malik Willis multiple times last season on multiple occasions. Malik Willis is a competent quarterback. He is the real deal. He is a legitimate athlete. He is a dual threat quarterback. He's got a good deep ball, and he's got Jalen Waddle to throw the football to. All right, there is a weapon there for him. But the biggest reason I think Miami is going to outperform where people think they are is the defense. They bring in Jeff Hafley from Green Bay, and Jeff Hafley is a defensive guru. He is legitimate. He will get these guys, no matter who they are, and there's not a lot of sexy names in Miami.
13: No, there's not.
12: He will whip them into shape, and they will buy into his scheme. And I'm telling you, this team is going to finish better than people think. Now, do I think they're going to win the AFC East? Absolutely not. But I do not think they are going to be bottom of the barrel. They're going to finish ahead of the Jets. That's a guarantee right now. They're going to be at least third in this division. And they are not going to be like one of the worst five teams in football. I think they'll be better than that.
13: Ooh.
12: Brockman?
13: Wow. I did not see the Dolphins coming. I didn't think we'd even mention them.
12: Sleeper team. I'm going bottom up.
13: Okay. You know what? I'm kind of with you. Looking at the odds. They have some really long Super Bowl odds, the Dolphins. Oh, my God.
12: Yeah, they're bad.
13: I'm going here because for many reasons, but I really like their quarterback, and I love what they're doing with the head coach and the OC. I'm going the Tennessee Titans as a sleeper team. I really think they could... I'm not saying they're going to win the AFC South, but I think they're going to be in the mix. I think Cam Ward is an absolute dog. And if you want to talk about guys, second-year quarterbacks, we saw Caleb and Drake May make that huge leap last year. I think Cam Ward could kind of do something similar this season. Carnell Tate, get ready.
12: Stud.
13: Calvin Ridley, another year in that offense. They signed Wandell Robinson. We know they got Jeffrey Simmons on defense. I think Tennessee, not to mention all the coaching staff are beautiful bald men. I think that Tennessee is a team to look out for. They're my number one sleeper this year.
12: I like that. TJ, so, what you got, baby?
14: I got to be honest, man. You stole Tennessee from me. I had a whole argument ready. So in that moment, I had to...
12: Oh, we're pivoting.
14: John Cena told me about pivoting.
12: You
14: got to be ready. So you know the team I'm going to go. I switch off the Titans. I don't know why, but I got a feeling about the New Orleans Saints.
13: I love that one.
14: I checked this out the other day for some reason. I don't know why I was looking at this. They have the second easiest strength of schedule in the league right now. And by the way, like we said, every team's schedule's kind of tough, right? We can sit here and debate who's tougher and who's not, but playing an NFL schedule, it's tough. Favorable schedule. Tyler Shough, look, I'm not an all-22 guy, but the all-22 guys that I follow and know, they're very high on him. They know more than me, and I'm never going to sit here and try to pretend that I know more than I do. But the guys that do know, they got it. They say this kid's got something. And then Chris Olave, he's awesome.
12: Yep.
14: You got Alvin Kamara. He just re-signed with him. And Travis Etienne, because, you know, he changed the pronunciation of his name. Our buddy Cam's down there. I don't know, guys. I just have a feeling that the days of the brown paper bags are over.
13: I think
14: the New Orleans Saints are going to surprise some people.
13: I like it.
12: I like these picks. I like the Saints. They play in a very winnable division as well. Where the Panthers won that last year with a sub-500 record. So, just saying. That's not bad. It's some good picks.
6: You never know what you're going to get when you wake up with Sedano and Cap.
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13: Yes.
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12: I don't know who that was.
15: Oh, dude, that's Burna Boy. 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
12: I do not know who Burna Boy is.
15: Come on, man. That's Burna Boy.
12: Did you look it up first?
15: Yeah, I Googled it. 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
12: Ladies and gentlemen, I am a visionary, I am a revolutionary, and I've got the prime shades on, so I'm in full Seth freaking Rollins mode, and I am feeling some type of...

0: going to win this division, and they are going to get to the NFC title game, if not the Super Bowl. Son.
1: Let's go.
0: Give it to me now.
1: Fired up.
0: Ha. Third in their own division. That's ridiculous. Get out. Kyler Murray, come on now. Come on. I'm rooting for him, but come on, man.
2: TJ, do it.
3: Okay, I'm just going to throw a number out at you guys.
2: Right? Do it.
0: Give it to me.
3: 11,134. And I'm going to just keep that in mind because I'll come back to it. You know, the thing about the NFL, guys, it does seem like this is the league that it's easiest to go from worst to first, right? Mm-hmm. It seems like you can have a more impactful turnaround in the NFL than you can in the NBA and especially in baseball. Like, if your team stinks in baseball, Chris, it's going to stink forever.
4: Yeah, it's be rough.
3: So this team I'm thinking of, they didn't make the playoffs last year.
0: Mm-hmm.
3: Had a pretty atrocious defense,
0: mm-hmm.
3: you know, but on the other side of the ball, things look kind of cool. You know, look like, you know, if only they could do something about this defense, then maybe they could win some more games. Maybe they could make a playoff run. So 11,134. That's the number of days it's been since the Dallas Cowboys last won the Super Bowl, January 28th, 1996. And I say this because I'm going to give you another number, that's 30. That's how many points a game that the Dallas Cowboys defense gave up last year. Guys, you know this. You can't win football games giving up 30 points a game. Now enter stage left Christian Parker, this savant that I've been hearing about. He's going to turn the defense around Seth Rollins.
0: Mm.
3: He's going to make me happy instead of being sad every Monday. Great draft picks with Caleb Downs, Malachi Lawrence, and Rich's guy, Jay Sean Barham. Rich Eisen is doing the draft. He's texting me during the draft, live while he's on there, telling me how big of a deal it is that the Cowboys got Jay Sean Barham. And did I mention we got Caleb Downs?
0: Mm-hmm.
3: Look, all 11 starters are back on the offense, guys. We got the best kicker in football. He's a guy I pay $5 for every year in fantasy because we're in an auction and they got to know I'm going to get those 60-yarders. I'm going to get all those points. My sleeper team. And what, you wouldn't expect anything less.
1: Oh,
3: right?
1: Of course not.
3: I have to do it, whether I even believe it or not. But the sleeper team, the team that will hoist the Lombardi Trophy this year.
1: Oh.
3: Backed by popular demand. Your, mine, our Dallas Cowboys.
0: Wow. God, guys, we are awful, aren't we?
1: We really did it.
3: Let's go.
0: We're so disgusting. We're so basic. We're so predictable.
5: Yeah, I'm going to pick the Rams, everybody.
3: We are a sleeper because no one thinks we could do it. Every year you hear people go, oh, Cowboy fans, every year is our year. Well, look. We're fans. If you don't think that your team is going to win every year, then why are you even spending time watching the games? This football and sports take up way too much of our time, take up way too much of our emotional capacity. Like, I can't watch 2.5 hours of terrible Met baseball, Seth, because I want to have a good summer. I don't got a lot of summers left. You don't know how old I am, but I can tell you there's a lot less left than I had in the previous. I'm not going to let the Mets ruin my summer. All right? So, yeah, if you're not a fan, you got to have some type of, you know, realization. I realize my baseball team's going to stink, but I'm always going to ride for the star because I feel like this is our year.
0: You know what? Yeah, I love this for us, guys.
1: I love this for us.
0: And then you're fantastic. Right, though. You know what I mean? You're right. The thing is, we should believe in our squads. Yeah. That's what we should do. That's right. And the fact that all of us feel like we got a chip on our shoulder going into the season, that's good. So there it is. There is the, if you're watching at home, there is the final of the sleeper draft. And I would say a pretty good draft here.
1: I think so, too.
3: By the way, the fact that we didn't discuss this, we came up with this right before we went on air, and yet all of us at the very end picked our own teams is just, it's just amazing.
0: It was pretty good. I'm excited to see where things mid-season when we kind of revisit this bad boy and see where everybody's at here.
3: Hopefully I'm not going to be mad, but, you know, sometimes I'm mad around this.
0: You're going to get
5: mad. All three of your teams are making the playoffs.
0: 100%.
1: Ooh,
0: wow.
1: Whoa.
5: I'd like that. I'd take that right now. All three of them I bet on right now.
3: I can tell too fun with that.
5: All three of them are making it.
0: Let's see.
5: And I think you're definitely in the NFC Championship.
0: Whoa. Ooh, I love it. Yeah.
5: You won't make it.
0: He
5: may make it again because they're only going to get better.
0: Whoa.
5: But you could do it. You could win.
3: Somebody on YouTube.
5: They're winning the East. I'm picking them to win the East.
3: Somebody on YouTube, when I picked this to go 14-3, was like, yeah, all that just to lose to the Bears in the first round.
5: That's the problem.
3: And I thought it was you. I had to, like, check the, like, is Seth Rollins?
0: That's my burner, dog. That's my burner.
5: So you got to, if you two play, oh.
4: That's great.
5: Bring
4: That's
5: it on. Burner.
4: Love it.
3: And again, I don't want any part of Seth and the Bears because, as we've noted, I tried that last year.
0: It didn't go well for you last year.
3: It went awful. No more group chats for that.
0: Yeah, it was not good. But that sleeper team draft was good. That was awesome. I thought we did really good. I loved all your guys' picks.
4: That was great.
0: We got Stacey Dales coming up here. So let's get to it right after this. We'll be back on the Rich Eisen Show with Seth Rollins.
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12: I'll eat a stale donut.
13: What's your go-to junk food, though? Like, in all seriousness.
12: Well, we are back here, and we're talking junk food with Stacey Dales. And my go-to is pizza.
14: Yeah.
13: Okay.
12: Pizza is my number one. I love a pizza. I love an ice cream.
13: Okay.
12: And I love beer.
13: Okay.
12: Oh. I'm a simple man.
14: Let's go.
12: Very simple. I'm a simple man. And, like, I can't consider, like, a sushi or steak really, like, a proper junk food.
13: No.
12: You know what I mean? Because sushi, it's just fish and rice. And I'm a classic sushi guy. I'm not like a roll where I want all the stuff on it. I just want a little omakase, a little rice, and a little...
13: sugar fish.
12: You know, there you go.
14: Oh, beautiful. Great.
13: Yeah.
12: I like that. And then, like, steak is steak. You know, it's just red meat. Like, I don't need it all crazy. I don't need butter all over it, nothing like that. I just need a nice, good, medium, rare piece of red meat. Mm-hmm. So, yeah. So, I'm more of the pizza guy.
13: Okay.
12: So, just fried.
13: I'm a Five Guys.
12: Oh, ooh. Burgers and fries.
13: Yeah, I get about three after like the combine, for instance, or the Super Bowl. I'll get like three cheeseburgers.
12: Yes.
13: And French fries.
12: Yes.
13: And crush them.
12: They're the best fries.
14: That's beautiful. Yeah. Opinion. Yeah. Right, there's a Five Guys 5 minutes away from here, Steve.
12: Five Guys. There's also a place called Hi Ho that if you want a burger, and get you a Hi Ho.
13: Everybody's salivating.
14: Is that in Marina Del Rey?
12: It's in Marina. Yeah. Okay. It's very good.
13: So you're gonna have a match with, hit the ring with Roman Reigns.
12: Roman Reigns and I. Yes, going toe-to-toe, the heavyweight title. You had some questions about wrestling. I'll try to answer them in the few minutes we have left. So what do you got?
13: How real is it? Like, what?
12: That's an interesting question. So it's real in the sense that there's a lot of physicality that goes on, and a lot of it is very painful. And every time I fall on my back or come flying off the top rope and fall on my stomach, bad things can happen, and those bumps, as we call them, do accumulate over time, and it's like getting hit by a car. Like, the mat is, it's literally steel, it's plywood, and it's about this much padding and then canvas over top, and that's it. There's no, like, magic.
13: So how many fractures have you sustained over the years? Because you're one of the best to ever do it. Like,
12: yeah, so, I mean, some guys go their whole career not getting hurt, but I've had some bad ones. I've torn my whole right knee, so MCL, meniscus, ACL. I've done my meniscus on my left knee as well. I had rotator cuff surgery last October. I've broken my jaw. I've separated both my shoulders multiple times. You know, I've had my fair share of concussions as well.
13: So what brings you back?
12: Oh, my God.
13: You're obsessed with it.
12: I'm obsessed with it. I've loved it since I was a little kid.
13: Is there ever a moment where, like, you're looking across the ring at Roman, for instance, and you're like, dude, you just crossed the line? Like, or is that... None of it's rehearsed.
12: So some of it is rehearsed. Yeah, yeah.
13: It is.
12: Some of it, it's like an improv comedy set a little bit where, like, oh, we've talked about what we might go over. Here are the set pieces, you know what I'm saying? And we speak a common language when we're out there, so we all kind of know where we're going, at least if we're good at what we do. And usually there's someone in there who's a leader, you know, someone that can, like, kind of take... Like, I could take you and get you through the paces, you know what I'm saying, if with enough training. And so... Then it's vibe with the crowd. It's live audience interaction because you don't know what kind of ride they're going to take you on. You have a design. You're saying, oh, this is the story we want to tell. This is what we want to get done in there. But sometimes the crowd takes you in a direction that you're not ready for, and you got to be able to pivot to get it done. So it's a
13: What's
12: really...
13: What's your favorite wrestling move?
12: My favorite wrestling move is one that I'm delivering, and it's my finishing move, and it's called the stomp, and it's just where I put somebody's head directly into the mat. Oh. And then I pin them, and I throw 1, 2, 3. That's my favorite. That's my favorite. It's the easiest one. It's the simplest one. It's the one where I win. But yeah, wrestling is a wild...
13: Andre the Giant was my favorite.
12: Andre, oh.
13: My favorite wrestler of all time.
12: What a king.
14: There you go, Stacey. Look at that picture.
12: Unbelievable.
14: That's the stomp. Oh,
12: there it is.
13: There it is. That is amazing.
12: Giving it to Penta.
14: Yeah.
13: Look at how athletic you are, dude. Like, that's just...
12: Still got it.
13: It's sick, man. And it is like a... It looks... painful when I watch.
12: Yeah.
13: But it also, how much rehearsal does go into it? Like for this match coming up?
12: It's just more of a conversation.
13: Just a conversation right before?
12: Yeah, it's just more of a conversation. That's it. Thank you for asking about professional
13: wrestling.
12: You're welcome.
13: Thanks for enlightening
12: me. Stacey Gales, everybody.
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32: Here we go, Thursday, the 23rd of July. The Hall of Famers are here. Mason, Ireland, Johnny I. Plus, we got producer, I believe, producer Brian Cohen, as we do what we do best. The biggest show on the radio. Having fun, frivolity, putting a smile on your face, sucker.
16: Yeah.
34: I tell you, I think he makes a good point, though. You are always picking on Michael Pippen.
35: I pick on you, too, when you say something
34: I cannot believe
35: foolish.
34: How much you pick on
35: Michael is a good guy. You when you say
34: and
35: something.
34: You keep throwing insults
35: at you're going to start now?
34: You're going to start now? Are you
35: going to start?
34: No, I'm not. You're starting.
35: Are you talking to me?
34: I am talking to you.
36: You're doing the Sophie Cunningham part.
34: Yeah.
32: Let's do it, Mason and Ireland.
37: So with that said, let's get this show on.
32: Your Thursday afternoon in the Southland right now.
38: Good afternoon.
39: Good afternoon.
3: What is going on, people? It is Thursday. Ireland's in Idaho. We're back here in L.A. John, you got a nice long stretch in Idaho, right?
4: Yeah, this is the longest I've ever been up here. If nothing happens, I just drove Lisa to the airport.
3: She
4: went home. But if nothing else happens, I'm up here until August 14th.
3: Wow, that's a nice stretch.
4: Yeah.
3: Nice stretch.
4: But something will probably happen. You never know.
3: So, did you watch any Dodgers last night?
4: All of it.
3: Did you catch the game?
4: Yep. And you know, right when you think they're going into a swoon, that's two games. They lucked out by winning on that dumb double play the Phillies ran into the other day. And then last night, they fell behind early. Boy, it seems like every time that guy pitches, he gives up. I know Greg's coming in today. That guy gives up a home run early and then settles down.
3: Is that Eric Lauer?
4: Yeah.
3: Yeah, Eric Lauer.
4: And so I watched Lauer give up the homer. Then I went to dinner, and I came back in time to see Muncy homer and them take over the game.
3: Now, did you see the moment where Dalton Rushing caught a – somebody tried to bunt, pop fly, he caught it, and then yelled at the runner at second? Did you see any of this?
4: No.
3: Okay. Here is Joe and Oral describing another Dalton Rushing moment.
5: Marshawn pops his bunt up, and Rushing runs it down in the on-deck circle.
6: Rushing is doing everything.
5: He said, get the back.
6: Get back.
4: So he basically told the runner, get the F back?
3: Get the F back, he yelled. Get the F back! Now, is that really not? I mean, I love that he's fiery and he's chippy and he's salty and he's all that. But do you really, after a pop fly, do you really need to yell, get the F back to the runner?
4: Here's what I figured out about Dalton Rushing. I was watching a flipping channels the other night.

0: And I was watching this movie, it's about 10 years old, called Borg versus McEnroe.
1: Okay.
0: And it's about the rivalry. Shia LaBeouf plays McEnroe,
1: Oh.
0: and they found some Swedish dude who looks exactly like Borg to play Borg. The movie's just
1: Yeah, I
0: okay.
1: never heard of this movie.
0: Oh, really?
1: Yeah.
2: I think it's on Tubi now.
1: Okay.
0: Google it, Mace. I think it came out in 2017. It's called Borg versus
1: Okay.
0: McEnroe.
1: Sounds good.
0: And what I learned from that is that McEnroe could only play when he ran on tilt, when he ran hot. Like a lot of people said, why do you always have to yell at the umpire? Why are you so hard on yourself? Why do you have to say the F word every time you miss a shot? And he said, because I have to get into a, I have to get lathered up. I have to get in a certain state in order for me to play my best. Caitlin Clark's been making the same argument lately. Like she
1: Yes.
0: picked up, she gets one more technical and she gets suspended.
1: Yep.
0: And after the game last night, somebody said, why do you keep doing this? And she said, because I have to play with an edge.
1: Yep.
0: If I don't play emotional, I'm not at my best. I'm applying all of this to Dalton Rushing. Look at all the moments he's had this year where he's basically been on tilt. Last night, he won that game for the Dodgers. He drove in all
1: Yeah.
0: three of the first three runs. He
1: He had his 11th home run.
0: right, and he's handling a pitching staff. We've talked about Will Smith. I'm really worried. I know you're not, but I'm really worried about Will Smith. I think he could be gone for the year, and Dalton Rushing might be the Dodger catcher. And if he needs to be McEnroe, if he needs to run on tilt, I'm here for it. Let him do it. I
1: Yeah.
0: would not try. I would not yell at him for yelling at that runner. Would you?
1: Would I yell at him?
0: Would you get up? If you're Dave Roberts, would you say, hey,
1: Trying to
0: man,
1: think.
0: you don't need to do
1: You know,
0: that?
1: I would say something my mom used to say. Simmer down. Just simmer
0: Turn
1: down.
0: the temperature down a
1: Did
0: little?
1: everybody's mom say simmer down?
2: I
1: That was
2: will
1: like a common
2: say
1: thing in
2: that
1: my
2: would
1: house.
2: never work on me. To tell me to chill out,
1: Oh, simmer down, ma'am. Simmer down.
2: just turns up the simmer level. I go to high
1: I
2: after that.
1: go to high. Go to boil.
2: I think I like that he's playing with fire, like playing with intensity. I think you lack that a lot of times when you watch baseball players through that the entirety of a season. My only issue is that, like, come postseason time, maybe these teams don't F with Dalton Rushing and want to have a vendetta against him,
1: Right.
2: and maybe fire up the other team in a way in which you don't anticipate.
1: Yeah,
0: Well,
1: this is the
0: what I would argue is, like, another guy who plays on tilt is Draymond Green.
1: Right, sure.
0: Okay, so when Draymond Green is playing on tilt, that's when he is at his best. And if he's not, he's kind of checked out. So Steve Kerr has talked often about trying to find the middle ground between letting Draymond be his emotional self and telling him to shut up and dial it back.
1: Yep.
0: So it's going to be a dance with Dave Roberts and Dalton Rushing. Since we're talking about this, my tendency would be to lean towards supporting Rushing.
1: Mine would too. Look, I think it's good to have a guy like this on your roster. It's good to have a guy who's a
0: You
1: little
0: want a
1: bit
0: guy that
1: chippy.
0: you want on your team that the other team hates.
1: Right. Now, the problem is, you do, to M's point, teams do really want to mess with you
2: Get
1: if
2: some
1: you're
2: bulletin
1: one of
2: board
1: those guys that
2: material.
1: are playing on tilt, right?
0: Right.
1: People, and you can induce some kind of reaction to cause havoc during a game, particularly in the postseason. But in this case, you know, get the F back. I get that. Get the F back.
0: Right. I remember one time Max Muncy hit a home run and Madison Bumgarner started yelling at him.
1: Yeah.
0: And Muncy turned to Bumgarner and goes, why don't you go out in the water and go pick it up?
1: Yeah.
0: And the whole Dodger team was like, whoa, Muncy just went at Bumgarner, and Muncy didn't care. And when your teammates do that, when your teammates react, your only choice at that point is to back up your teammate. You can't take Bumgarner's side there.
1: So let me ask you.
0: So I think they are going to back up Rushing.
2: I just think that it's like different because Max Muncy doesn't typically do that, and it's like the one, oh wow, this is what we're doing today. Supposed to Rushing does this every day,
1: Right.
2: and he like will bang
0: Yeah,
2: his
0: he's
2: bat against
0: McEnroe.
2: his knee and like freak out the
1: He will
2: rest of his
1: take his
2: teammates.
1: glove, put it over his face, and scream.
2: Like you've seen these pictures and videos of like Mookie Betts and like everybody else being like, yeah, I don't
1: Yeah,
2: know
1: stay
2: what's
1: away
2: going on with
1: from him.
2: him.
1: Don't want to go
0: Do you
1: near
0: guys
1: that.
0: ever seen the movie White Men Can't Jump?
1: Sure, of course.
0: Okay, do you remember the scene where Woody Harrelson, he will not shut up and he's yelling at the other team, and Wesley Snipes walks over to him and he goes, you have got to shut up. What are you doing? And he goes, I'm trying to get those guys mad. He goes, well, all you're doing is making me mad. And he and Wesley Snipes goes that or Woody Harrelson says, that's the other thing I'm trying to do, because I'm guessing you're one of those people that plays better when you're mad.
1: Right.
0: And if

0: half, maybe a quarter of the amount of starts that he got this year.
1: I have a potential solution to this. You teach Shelton rushing how to play first base.
2: He does know already. That's exactly what
1: Freddie
2: you do.
1: Freeman is 36. I think
2: one year left on his deal.
1: Yeah, and he says he'd like to play till he's 40. If he wants to play till he's 40, more power to him. As I mentioned last week, I think you guys didn't even know this. I didn't know it until I put it in a game. Freddie is the active Major League Baseball leader in hits. No active player has more hits than Freddie Freeman. So as long as he's still hitting, and he is, I mean, I think he's still an option. But you can't move him to DH because you have Shohei.
2: You have Shohei, right.
1: So once Freddie hangs it up, maybe Dalton Rushing is your first baseman of the future, or Max Muncy is also in his mid-30s. I think it'd be unrealistic to teach Rushing
2: to
1: play
2: third base, right.
1: But they did it with Muncy.
2: Sure.
1: Muncy was
2: But he was a middle infielder. He was a second baseman, yeah.
0: But let's just say that Freddie does play till he's 40, because the Dodgers then would have to make a decision about Freddie.
2: Oh, Freddie can stay here as long as he wants.
0: Freddie is
1: That's
0: a hero
1: true.
0: Of this franchise.
2: I believe he should stay here as long as he wants. I think I would like to see him retire as a Dodger.
1: They ran out Justin Turner. I mean,
2: they didn't run out Clayton Kershaw. No, I'm not saying
1: they pretty much benched him.
2: Yeah, but I'm not putting those in the same level. They gave him a contract every year. I want Freddie to get his 3,000th hit as a Dodger. And he's going to get 3,000 hits.
1: Here's the problem. If he's not hitting, the Dodgers are competing for a World Series every year. You don't want to be the Albert Pujols Angels, where you give him a long-term contract, he hits 210, and all you got out of it was his 500th home run. If Freddie continues to hit, I'm 100% with you.
2: By the way, he shows no signs of diminished skills. I mean, he's having a really good year. So right now, I wouldn't even think about it. He's under contract for next year. But if he plays like this next year, then I would want him back for another year.
1: Yeah.
0: Because
1: he will be back for another year, by the way.
0: Getting the same thing, though, with rushing. So let's just say Freddie does play till he's 40. So that's four more years.
2: Yep.
0: Rushing is playing four more years as a backup catcher, wasting probably the prime of his career.
2: Well, we got the Will Smith piece. I mean, Dr. John is concerned.
1: Well, Dr. Clapper's concerned. That should be more concerning to you than I'm concerned. When I asked Dr. Clapper the other day, this is exactly the way I worded it. I said, are you as worried about Will Smith as I am? And he said, yes. He goes, neck injuries are always serious, could require surgery. I think there's legitimate reasons to worry about Will Smith, especially this year, especially not coming back this season.
2: Yeah. I mean, I think at this point, he's gone for at least another month. Is what Dave said. They are we don't know if it's a disc, we don't know if it's a nerve, a pinched nerve, we don't know if it's a muscle, a ligament, and we don't know anything. They don't tell us stuff. So we don't know the severity of the injury. For all we know, and I suggested this yesterday, maybe they're just saying, hey, we got Dalton Rushing, he's young, he can carry us through the summer, come back in August. Is that possible that's what they're doing?
1: Yeah, but the fact that he is not even in a minor league rehab assignment. He's not hitting. He's not throwing. He's got a broken... I shouldn't use the word broken,
2: but he's got
1: a bad neck like you had for all those years.
2: And you
1: can speak to this better than I can. If your neck's off, your whole body's off.
2: No, your whole body's off. If your neck's off, it radiates down your... if you got a disc thing, it radiates down your arm. I mean, it's a rough situation. Now, they do have things like, epidural shots. I got a couple of them over the years. Sometimes they work and sometimes they don't, but I'm sure they're doing stuff like that. By the way, Otani got an injection of a lubricant. This was in his knee. This was a couple of weeks back.
0: This is why he wasn't at the All-Star game.
2: Why he didn't go to the All-Star game. And a good sign, according to Dave, is that yesterday Shohei threw off the grass, off flat ground, which is great. The arm is fine. It's just going down the slope and planting his left foot that is the knee injury is affecting him. So doesn't affect his hitting, doesn't affect his running, throwing on flat ground. But
0: I would assume
2: coming down that slope, he's pounding into that left foot, and that's the knee.
0: I would assume it's kind of like when you walk downhill after a hike, you know, where you get more of the pressure on your knees and your ankles when you're having to like fight the gravity to stop yourself. I'm sure that's the pressure that comes when you land coming down on the slope of the
2: hill.
1: Exactly. Well, we brought this up yesterday, too. When you're pitching, you're using those muscles on every pitch.
2: Right.
1: So if he's only hitting four times a game, I think that's doable.

0: But if you ask him to pitch and his knee is bothering him, that's risky.
1: I mean, I think the upside of it is his arm is fine. Like, it's not his arm. So I think that gives him a chance. Again, I think this also, I'm not saying there's nothing going on with Shohei, but it also can be, hey, it's the middle of the season. You're not going to win the Cy Young Award. You don't have enough innings. You've missed some starts. Let's just get you ready for October. Isn't that possible, too? Again, I don't put anything by the Dodgers for two reasons. One, they're 60-plus wins and close to, if not the best record in baseball.
0: They're tied for it.
1: There you go. And two, it really doesn't matter till October for them. So that makes me wonder on every injury, and they don't tell us anything. The Dodgers are so, opaque when it comes to injuries. We just don't know exactly what's going on. They don't tell us much. So.
0: And did you see, this was Max Muncy. You forget about how many home runs he's hit. Passed Ron Say on the Dodgers all-time home run list. By the way, do you know who Duke Snider has the most home runs for anyone in Dodgers history? Do you know who has the most home runs for L.A. Dodger history?
1: I am going to say it is Eric Karros.
0: It is. Okay. It's Eric Karros. He has 250.
1: Yeah.
2: I think postseason, for some reason, Max Muncy speaks in my mind. Just the amount of times he's played
1: most
2: in the postseason.
1: Most postseason. JT is also in my mind.
2: This past postseason.
1: That's an interesting question, yeah. Who leads the Los Angeles Dodgers in postseason home runs? We'll have that for you coming up next. Plus, is you-know-who waiting for Anthony Davis or Kyrie Irving? We'll do that coming up next. Mason Ireland, 710 ESPN.
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5: So that's why I deliver. You red light player. When the red light goes on, look out. I'm on it.
4: That's Steve Mason and John Ireland.
6: That's what they say is you're a red light
5: red
6: player.
5: Red light player.
6: Especially in Amsterdam.
5: Oh, yeah. No, I never played there.
4: Mason and Ireland right now.
5: Okay, Ireland, I'm going to do an impression for you. Why don't you tell me where this comes from?
7: Okay.
8: It's all about loyalty. It's all about honor. It's all about family.
7: Vin Diesel in the Fast and Furious movie.
5: There you go. Yeah.
9: But is it Batman doing Vin Diesel?
8: It's also Batman. It's all about loyalty.
5: So I love the Fast and Furious movies, John.
7: I had one on earlier today.
5: Always a huge fan. Brian, do you watch them? I imagine.
7: Oh, yeah. Very underrated.
5: You're probably not a big fan.
9: I have seen portions of them, but I don't think I've ever sat down and watched all of it, but I'm not against it.
5: My favorite is when they go to space, when Ludacris gets his car into space as part of the International Space Station.
9: As one does.
5: That's fantastic. So Christopher Nolan, who directed The Odyssey and Oppenheimer and Inception, all these great movies over the years, was sitting down with Stephen Colbert, and apparently Colbert had never seen a Fast and the Furious movie and listened to the terrible advice that America's greatest living filmmaker gives to Stephen Colbert.
10: Do you have guilty pleasures that might surprise people? Because I've been told that you're a fan of the Fast and Furious franchise.
11: I have no guilt about being a fan of the Fast and Furious franchise.
10: I've never seen any of the movies.
11: Really?
10: I really want to see them. And I was wondering if you would want to sit down with me and watch all of them in a row.
11: Wow. Yeah, no, absolutely, anytime. You've never seen any of them?
10: Is that a yes? Would you watch the Fast and Furious movies with me?
11: Yeah, I watch those movies all the time. I love them. I'm amazed you've never seen one of them. I would start with Tokyo Drift.
5: I would start with Tokyo Drift. That's like the worst Fast
7: Disagree.
5: And the Furious movie. It's fantastically
7: Disagree.
5: Awful.
7: Nope. That movie's great. And here's why it's great. The lead actress in that movie might be the best-looking woman ever to be in a movie. She cannot act. She's a terrible actress.
5: Oh, wow.
7: But she's so good.
5: Do you remember who it is?
7: I have no idea what her name is.
5: Okay.
7: Emily will look it up.
5: Yeah, we'll find it.
7: She was in a, they discovered her, she was in a Bruno Mars video. And they said, get that girl. And so she's in Tokyo Drift. And so that carries the movie.
5: Here's the big problem I have with this. It's Dom, the Vin Diesel character, makes a brief appearance
7: at the end,
5: but otherwise it has nothing to do with Fast and the Furious. None of the rest of the Fast and the Furious people are there.
7: Who's the good-looking Asian dude in the Fast and the Furious movie? He's a big part of Tokyo Drift.
5: I think it's Soon Kang.
7: Yeah, he's a big part of Tokyo Drift.
9: Are you talking about Neela Ezar? I just typed in.
7: No, her name
9: girl
7: is
9: in Tokyo
7: her name
9: Drift.
7: Is Natalie.
5: Natalie
7: something.
5: Kelly.
7: Yeah.
9: Okay.
5: Natalie Kelly.
7: Look at that girl, Natalie Kelly.
5: Okay, I'm gonna look. I'm going to look
7: her up. Just look at her. I mean, I have no idea if she's still acting, who she is, but she just, every scene she's in, you can't take her
5: okay,
7: eyes
5: so
7: off.
5: I'm going to float something out there to you, John.
7: Yeah.
5: There are, and she is beautiful. There are beautiful women in most movies. Like, most movies
7: right.
5: come complete.
7: And in all of the Fast and the Furious right. movies, they are.
5: So, don't you judge it as a movie? Like, who's the... there are beautiful women in
9: Michelle
5: everything.
9: Michelle Rodriguez. She's great.
5: I'm trying.
7: Well,
5: to
7: Jordan Brewster's in a lot of the early ones. Charlize Theron's in a lot of the. And so is Natalie Emanuel from Game
5: Natalie
7: of Thrones.
5: Natalie Emanuel, yeah, she's beautiful. So is it just based on her beauty,
7: Gal Gadot,
5: and not based on the movie?
7: Right. Gal Gadot was Wonder Woman, right?
5: Woman, right.
7: Yeah, she's in the Fast and Furious movies.
5: Okay, but does it? But in other words, you are just there for this Natalie person.
7: Yep.
5: And you don't really care how the
7: and
5: movie
7: Little
5: is.
7: Bow Wow has a good part in that movie.
5: Bow Wow is in the movie.
0: Yes, that is
9: so,
0: yeah.
9: So John is like, but Mason's argument is that the hotness rating of all these movies is relatively similar
5: yeah,
9: across
5: every,
9: the board.
5: Yeah, every movie's got hot women.
7: I agree.
9: And then the story separates it from Mason, but the story for you, John, does not separate.
7: I liked Tokyo Drift. The story is kind of Karate Kid-esque.
5: Yeah, I just don't think I don't think it has much to do with Fast and the Furious. Every other movie is completely different. This one, all of a sudden, they're just floating their cars around. Isn't it Lucas...
7: Lucas Black.
5: Lucas Black from
7: who was
5: Friday
7: in
5: Night
7: Friday
5: Lights.
7: Night Lights and was in 42.
5: Yeah,
7: Pee-wee Reese in 42.
5: To me, it just has nothing to do with the actual series. So Chris Nolan, you can trust him on everything except his view of Fast and the Furious movies.
9: I will say that I think the highest rated, like across the board of the Fast and Furious, what I've heard is Fast 5.
5: Fast 5 is
9: but
5: great.
9: But I've heard there's a lot of Tokyo Drift fans out there.
7: Including me.
5: No,
9: so,
5: no.
9: I will
5: no
9: say in 30
5: though.
9: Minutes when we have Sports Graffiti,
5: oh,
9: if
5: yeah.
9: you are a stan of a certain Fast and Furious movie, let us know. And if especially if you're a Tokyo Drift fan.
5: I'm a big fan. What are we on? 10?
9: 10 now.
5: 10
9: is Fast
5: A,
9: X.
5: And then 10B is still to come.
7: All right, yes. Mace, the YouTube chat's coming for
5: oh,
7: you.
5: Oh, God.
7: From Foxhound Knight.
5: Yep.
7: Tokyo Drift is legit the best one because it mainly is about the race and the cars and not a bald fraud going around saying family and jumping onto helicopters and tanks.
5: It's not about...
7: You're right, Foxhound Knight.
5: How can it be part of the series when it's only got like one or two guys that are hanging around? It just doesn't make any sense
9: Which
5: to me.
9: Which one has the train scene? The one where they have to like... Get
5: drive
9: the car
5: onto, a train.
9: Onto the train.
7: That's later. That's after
9: Fast
7: Tokyo.
9: Five?
5: Yeah, my favorite
7: but as,
5: is
7: Mace.
5: My
7: as
5: favorite is car
7: rule,
5: parachutes, though. Car parachutes,
7: rule,
5: awesome. Yeah,
7: the Fast and Furious movies are good.
5: They are good. I love them. Although
7: like,
5: I'll be honest
7: on,
5: with you,
7: I always throw it on.
5: Did you see 10A? I think
7: no.
5: it's the first of 10.
9: I think it's just Fast X.
5: Okay, Fast X.
9: Yeah.
5: Fast 10.
9: Yes.
5: But there's a second part of Fast 10 coming.
9: Sure.
5: Because at the end of Fast 10, BC, did you see Fast 10?
12: I have not seen Fast 10.
5: Oh, okay. Everybody's like almost dead at the end of Fast 10,
9: okay.
5: And you got to wait and see what happens.
9: What's the last one with Paul Walker?
5: That is, that might have been Fast 5.
9: Faster and Furiouser?
5: Faster and even more furious, yes.
7: The one with Paul Walker and Tyrese Gibson with Ava Mendez is a good one, too. Whatever
5: yeah.
7: that one is.
5: So I'll tell you a funny Tyrese Gibson story. I was over at Channel 5. This was a few years back.
7: Back in the day?
5: And it was when I was big into box office, and they would have me over there to do a sunny summer movie preview. And Tyrese was there because there was a Fast and Furious movie coming out. So somebody brought out a really fancy-ass car. I don't know if it was a Maybach or it was something, you know, spectacular, right, for the shot. Somehow Tyrese got into his head that the guy who has the car wanted his autograph on the car. And so he signed Tyrese in gigantic letters on the hood of the car. And then the driver of the car was like, what the hell are you doing? And Tyrese said, I thought you wanted my autograph. He said, not there. So that was my Tyrese story. He's a funny guy, though. Very funny guy. It's Cosm Ticket Thursday. 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So there are reports out there, Ireland, that you know who is apparently waiting to see if anybody will trade for Kyrie Irving or Anthony Davis. Is that the speculation out there that you're hearing?
7: I have heard that. I just don't think Kyrie Irving or Anthony Davis is going to be traded.
5: No.
7: Kyrie more likely than AD. I don't know why the Wizards would trade AD. but they've got him under contract. And Kyrie's, maybe Dallas is building the team around Cooper Flagg so they would consider trading Kyrie.
5: Right.
7: And you'd have to give up a ton to get him.
5: Kyrie's
7: makes
5: coming
7: a ton
5: off
7: of money.
5: Knee surgery, right?
7: Yeah, bad knee surgery.
5: Yeah, I think this stuff is pie in the sky that's being floated around.
7: Well, you've guaranteed he's going to Miami.
5: I know he's going to Miami, yeah.
7: Yeah, I don't
5: He's in the DR right now. I think that's pretty close to Miami. Right? The DR is closer to Miami than it is to Cleveland.
7: Than it is anywhere else,
5: exactly.
7: Right, yeah.
5: All right, coming up next for you. Okay, this is a legit question. I brought it up yesterday. Nobody gave me a straight answer. I'm going to bring it up again
7: today. I don't even know what the question is, and I promise I'll give you a straight answer.
5: Okay, I'll just give you the question. Who is the fifth starter for the Lakers this year? We'll do it next. Mason and Ireland, 710 ESPN.
4: It's DeMarco Farr and Travis Rogers for your afternoon drive.
0: Did you ever go through a baby wipe phase? Used to keep the little tin on. Yeah, right there. Okay.
4: What?
0: Yeah, okay.
12: May or may not be some in my bag right now.
0: There you go.
13: 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Yeah.
0: Of course.
13: Yeah, I'm not a big toilet paper guy.
0: I just
13: use wipes.
0: I thought the wipes were the closer.
4: No.
0: The closer.
4: Yeah, you can.
0: Okay. Starting
4: we
0: pitching
4: went too
0: and you close
4: deep
0: up.
4: Into this. DeMarco and Travis have taken over afternoon drive. 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
20: Ultimately, Mason's the negative guy, man. You know, you just gotta take it like that.
4: The biggest show on the radio.
5: Hey, by the way, I'm not a negative guy. I'm really a positive guy, just to be clear.
20: It doesn't sound like it to me.
5: Yeah.
4: Steve Mason and John Ireland right now.
5: By the way, we heard from Sean McVay there. Next Wednesday, going to be at Rams training camp at LMU. M will be there. I think Andy Kamenetsky is going to come along.
7: The question is, will Aaron Donald be there?
5: Will Aaron Donald be there? Tonight is Rams revealed. M, do you have any insight?
9: Could reveal something.
5: Are we allowed to say who we're going to talk to next Wednesday?
9: I would say let's not, just because we don't.
5: Okay,
9: it's a big guy.
7: It's not confirmed.
5: Let's just say all the big names are coming to the show.
9: Yes.
7: Okay,
9: we will get a guy that you will be interested to hear. And so Brian played this coming in.
5: Yep.
9: It's been 16 years since One Direction was born.
5: Now, what
7: are you? Do you still listen to them, M?
9: No, I mean, they're no longer a band.
7: Is that the band Harry Styles was in?
5: Yes.
9: So he was one of the men in the band.
7: And one of the guys died, right?
9: Yeah.
5: Yeah.
9: One of them died 2 years ago.
5: Yeah.
9: But they were all formed together because Simon Cowell put them together after the X Factor. They were all competing. And if you want a little laugh, just watch Harry Styles' X Factor audition, because it's terrible.
5: Is it terrible?
9: He sings poorly.
5: Wow.
9: It sounds really bad, but he was like, oh, I work in a bakery, and then he has like a cute little haircut.
5: John, can
9: but,
5: you name yeah. one One Direction song?
9: That's not... Oh, One Direction song, okay.
7: One Direction song. I think I have some in my phone, but I don't know
5: if I
7: can name
5: it. I have one that comes up in my playlist.
7: I'm just
5: going to
7: pull up my music library.
5: Yep.
7: And I'm going to type in One Direction, and I'll tell you what song
5: okay,
7: I have. But
5: see
7: I, can't,
5: if got,
7: I can't come up with it.
5: I've got one that I love.
9: Which is?
5: The Story of My Life.
9: Okay, that's a good one.
5: It's the story of my life. I love that song. That's
9: yeah?
5: a great one.
9: The Night Changes is a really good one. Just how fast the night changes.
5: It's interesting.
7: Oh,
5: that,
7: you know what? I have One Republic. I don't have One Direction.
9: That is different.
5: It's so different. Yeah, so different. But I mean, you have one.
9: But the famous one is "That's What Makes You Beautiful."
7: Oh, yeah, I have that. Oh. I have that song in there, but it's from a guy on The Voice.
9: Okay, so a cover of,
5: a
9: of
5: cover.
9: The One Direction
5: yeah.
9: song. Well, happy anniversary.
7: Counting
9: One
7: Stars is the yeah. song I have from One Republic.
5: Yeah.
9: Okay.
5: That's Ryan Tedder, I believe.
9: Yes. And they also sing different that song band. On Top Gun Maverick.
5: Yes,
9: the one they're
5: right.
9: playing football with.
5: So on that subject, join DeMarco, Travis, and Trudell in Santa Monica this afternoon from 3 to 6 at the broadcast leading into State of the City from Realignment to Renaissance. Celebrate the excitement leading up to Super Bowl 61 with giveaways and entertainment and activities and local partners and more. 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Click the Santa Monica State of the City banner. All right, I want to play something, John.
7: You want me to answer your question from before?
5: Let me give a little color to it.
7: Okay.
5: This is something I picked up from Jovan Buha, who has the same question about the Lakers and their wings.
13: The Lakers have now really invested in the wings in terms of just wing by committee and trying to cycle in a bunch of dudes. We've talked about this in terms of like fantasy football, the tight end approach, where if you don't get the early tight end in your draft, you draft 2-3 tight ends or draft one tight end and then cycle through a couple others. And it's like, you're hoping one of those guys hits. That's kind of what the Lakers are doing here. Jake, you wonder about his shot. There's still an unproven nature with Jake, his offensive confidence. Zaire has been in Brooklyn, which was not a competitive situation. So you wonder about how does he fit in a competitive environment. Vando, it's like, can he get back to being who he was 2-3 years ago? Adu and Carr, it's about those guys continuing to develop, show progress. Matisse, I think, is a fully formed product. I would argue he is a better defender than all those guys, just straight up. And he's also the best three-point shooter, arguably. He is who he is, and that's not going to change. So there's a nice certainty in that, of a stability of, you know what you're getting with Matisse Thybul. The big question is, can he stay healthy?
5: Okay, so a bunch of different names there. Again, the starters, clearly Luka, Austin, Walker Kessler, and then everybody has got in pen Quentin Grimes. He mentioned a bunch of other names, Zaire Williams, Jake LaRavia, Cameron Carr. He didn't mention Vanderbilt as not a non-factor. But if you were to look at who the fifth starter is for the Lakers, John, who do you think it should be, will be?
7: If the season started today, I think that just by default...
5: I agree with you, by the way. Go ahead.
7: Mamu Skelosvili has to start because you need his size. You're too small if you start Grimes and Thybul.
5: Yeah, I agree.
7: In other words, you would have a whole bunch of guys around 6'5".
5: Thybul's really a two.
7: Right. And so, but, here's the name to watch for me.
5: Yeah.
7: Thero.
5: Thero.
7: If Thero can play defense and play at a high level, you know, he has a really good motor.
5: Yep.
7: I think then maybe you think about starting him. But if you're looking for size, you got to start Mamu. Who would you start?
5: I'd start LaRavia.
7: Well, he might, because JJ loves him.
5: Yeah, JJ loves him, played 82 games last year. You know, he's not the most talented guy in the world, but he always looks like he's working harder than everybody else on the floor.
7: Right.
9: He gets perfect attendance.
5: Great effort guy. Yeah, and he shows up for work every day. That's something. Unlike the Jake LaRavia of ESPN LA.
7: Not that this means anything, but he's a great guy.
5: Yeah, there you go.
7: I mean, he's very well liked in the locker room, and yeah, that's very possible. It could be.
9: John, did you just see that he says that he thinks that he is the Jake LaRavia?
5: I'm the Jake LaRavia of ESPN LA.
9: That's
7: well,
9: the
7: you can't.
9: True.
7: You're not a good shooter.
5: Show up to work every day.
7: No, you
5: every day that I'm supposed to be.
7: You would be the Anthony Davis of ESPN LA.
5: You think so?
7: When you work, you're good. You just never work.
5: Well, don't say I never work.
7: But you work less than anyone else that works here.
9: Who is the Jake LaRavia? Is it like
5: Travis.
9: Travis
5: is a good.
9: I was like, Andy Kamenetsky's here a lot, and he's asked to do a lot of things, and all over the like puts in some minutes here, puts in some minutes there.
5: Yeah, Andy's. Let's see, who is Andy on the Lakers? that's what we're doing. I would say Andy is the.
9: Is he a Duthiero?
7: No, Andy would be.
5: Andy would be Grimes. No, Andy would be Matisse Thybulle. He's not a starter.
7: Yeah. Travis would be Laravia.
5: He'd be Laravia.
7: And Andy,
5: I'd be Luka.
7: No, because Luka plays.
5: Who's going to be Luka?
7: I'm Austin.
9: Okay.
5: You're Austin. That's your guy.
9: That's a good one.
7: Yeah.
9: Is Cappy Luka?
5: No.
9: Is...
7: Sedano would think he's Luka.
5: Oh, yeah. Sedano is already claiming this mantle of being Luka. The Luka of ESPN LA.
9: Maybe Chris thinks he's Luka.
5: Chris Morales thinks he's Luka.
7: Yeah, that's then Morales and Sedano would fight over that.
5: Yes, exactly. Yeah. All right, let me ask you this. There are brand new renderings of Kansas City's new stadium, football stadium, and it has a roof. And we've seen this happen in other places, obviously places like Minnesota where they now have a stadium with a roof where sometimes they used to play outdoors. Green Bay is obviously like this. Buffalo is putting in a partial
7: Green Bay is
5: roof.
7: Not like that. Green Bay does not have a roof.
5: No, they're outside. I was naming the outside people. And Buffalo is building a stadium where the fans are covered, but the field is not. Do you think, John, that teams benefit from having a cold stadium in wintertime, or are they better off with a roof?
7: I've always felt if I was a cold weather city, I would not put a roof on because it would give me an advantage that other teams don't have. So if the Rams come in or the Seahawks come in or the Cardinals come in or the Cowboys come in, they're not going to be used to playing in freezing cold temperatures.
5: Right.
7: So I think that's why the Jets and the Giants play in a stadium with no roof. Patriots, no roof.
5: Right.
7: But I also think, I mean, you're a season ticket holder. You don't really have to worry about weather because you go to Rams games. But if you did, if you were a season ticket holder in Ohio for like the Bengals or the Browns, wouldn't you kind of want comfort?
5: Frankly, I don't know if I would be a season ticket holder in Cleveland or in Cincinnati.
7: Right, because of that.
5: That's rough. You're paying a lot of money for tickets. You want there to be some level of comfortability.
7: The way the Chiefs are doing it is smart because then you have the option to close it if it gets freezing
5: right.
7: cold.
9: I argue, though, that the weather affects both teams.
5: Sure.
9: Like you said, right. Bengals.
7: If I practice in it and you don't, that gives me an edge.
9: But on the day of, it's still negative 36 degrees and everybody's going out there, it hurts your bones.
5: You don't
9: the same
5: believe
9: way.
5: It's a benefit that you live at that temperature and somebody from some warm weather place is coming in to play.
9: From living in very, very cold places. It also might prevent you, in my experience, it also might prevent you from winning free agents, you know?
5: Absolutely.
9: I don't want to play in the cold. I want to be able to train all year round. I want to have that. I think that...
5: Another reason for a roof, yeah.
9: I think it is a mythical advantage. I don't think it's actually that much of an advantage for the home team.
5: I disagree. Mm-hmm. I actually think the Rams, if that game against Philly a couple years ago, NFC Championship game, if that game had been at SoFi, I think the Rams would have won it.
9: But also, instead, the Eagles stalled out in the second half when the snow started as well, and the Rams started to come back, actually.
5: Yeah, but lost.
7: But the Rams won a playoff game in Chicago in the cold.
5: Yeah, I know. It can absolutely be done, but I do think, she's saying it's not really an advantage. I do think it's an advantage if you live at 32 degrees and somebody lives at 70 comes to town.
9: It's a disadvantage for both teams. I think it's a bad thing for both teams playing this cold. I think what we miss, though, is the traditional view of, like, watching football and if he's snowing. Like, if you're not at the game, it's nice to know, oh, wow, it feels like football weather. But I generally think it is a phantom advantage for the home team.
5: There are a couple of weeks a year back east for college football, for the NFL, when all the leaves turn.
9: Oh, yeah, the fall's fantastic.
5: That October stretch before you get to November, late September, early October, into the month of October, it is beautiful back east. Yeah.
9: And it does
5: feel like football weather.
9: And then it turns terrible for 6 months, and
5: yes,
9: then you want to move anywhere else, like Los Angeles.
5: That's one thing I do not miss about Ohio. I used to hate scraping your windshield. John, stuff you've never done. Scraping your windshield, rushing out to the car, turn it on, turn the heat on, run back into the house, and wait for it to warm up.
9: I think out of habit, I still have a scraper in my car.
5: Do you really?
9: I think out of habit, I just never took it out. I think I was taught by my parents, always have the scraper, always have all these things. And so I think I still have it in my car.
5: Yeah. Bags of salt. I remember bags of salt, throwing it all over the sidewalks, trying to deal with the ice. Speaking of ice. Oh, that was a perfect segue. Good for me. We're going to do some icebreakers coming up next. Emma's got stuff to throw at us, and we'll see if we can figure out who she's talking about. Mason in Ireland, 710 ESPN.
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9: Here's where we stand on July 23rd. We've got the others in the, still in the lead with 34 points. We've got John in second with 28 points. And Mason Bryan, you got 6 points. Come on, guys. Let's go. All right. Here is...
5: Not a double dip, though.
9: The start. It's not a double dip.
7: All next week.
5: Okay.
9: So for 10 points, I was born in 1947. And I was given a star on the Hollywood Walk of Fame in 1975. And I have been parodied on SNL.
5: Parodied on SNL. Okay.
9: For 9 points, I have appeared in commercials for Uber Eats and Doritos. I have also appeared as myself on the show The Nanny.
7: Don't know.
9: For 8 points, I am a two-time Oscar winner, and my Oscar wins came 25 years apart.
5: Oh, God, I should know this. 25 years apart.
9: Would you like me to continue?
5: Yeah, give me one more.
9: For 7 points, my middle name is Hercules. And I once in the 1970s said that if I ever had a daughter, her name would be Umbrella.
5: Umbrella.
9: I mean, that's a beautiful name for a young lady.
5: Yeah, sure it is.
9: Umbrella.
7: His middle name is Hercules.
9: Or 6 points.
5: Yeah.
9: Lady Gaga is the godmother to my sons, and I have an EGOT.
0: She's only got one Oscar. Mm.
9: For 5 points, I have made 31 studio albums alongside 5 live albums.
7: Ireland.
9: 16. Go ahead.
7: I'm going to take a shot here.
9: Go ahead.
7: Elton John.
9: That is correct. It is Elton John.
5: Hell.
9: Elton Hercules God is the name he himself.
5: Did anybody get this stuff?
7: Because of the Lady Gaga thing.
9: Yeah.
5: You knew Lady Gaga? Oh, and his Oscars were obviously for songs.
9: It was
5: right.
9: For The Lion King and then again for Rocket Man. So that was 25 years apart. The next one, I think you would have gotten, Mason. A biopic about my life came out in 2019.
5: Yeah, that
9: and I was close friends with Princess Diana and Freddie Mercury. I think from then on, we would get it all. Congratulations, John.
5: Way
9: you
5: to go,
9: got
5: John.
9: 5 points.
7: All right. 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
5: So, John, we've been operating under the premise that Shohei Ohtani is going to win another MVP award this year. Offensively, he's been really solid. He's not having a 50-50 year.
7: He's not. Have you been paying attention to what's going on with the stats in the National League?
5: I have. In fact, so has David Schoenfeld. Here's a little bit. He says PCA, Pete Crow Anderson, is
7: Armstrong,
5: is the guy who could win. Listen.
2: When you break it down, as hitters, it's almost identical, right? PCA, 285, 384, 521. Ohtani, 287, 394, 531. So, in a way, it's PCA's defense versus Ohtani's pitching. Right now, Baseball Reference has PCA 11 runs better than an average center fielder. Ohtani, meanwhile, in his innings, has saved 18 runs compared to an average pitcher. Pretty close. Obviously, if Ohtani starts pitching again, that'll ramp up and probably make him the favorite. But right now, I think it's PCA. And I think voters, if it's close, might want to give it to somebody else. Not that we're bored with Ohtani, but it's a little boring to give it to the same guy every year. So I absolutely think PCA is in this race, and I think it's pretty much a tie right now.
5: John, do you see it as a tie right now?
7: What I was thinking, and I made a mistake in my own mind, is that I forgot the Astros now play in the American
5: League,
7: right?
5: Yes, that is correct.
7: Because Yordan Alvarez is an absolute lock.
5: Oh, yeah. Yeah, he's a beast.
7: He's a lock to win MVP. If the season ended today, he'd win the Triple Crown. And nobody's done that since Miguel Cabrera in 2012. But in the National League, it's more interesting. I kind of agree with what Schoenfeld said. If Shohei starts pitching again, it's not like PCA has Alvarez-type numbers.
5: No.
7: So I think if Shohei starts pitching again, I would tilt it towards Shohei. If he doesn't pitch again for the rest of the season, which is certainly possible, I think PCA can move in there. PCA is a Southern California guy, by
5: yes,
7: the way.
5: He is. And it said he's talked crap about the Dodgers and Dodger fans.
7: I kind of like it that he's not afraid of the Dodgers.
5: Now, it doesn't matter. Shohei's got a .179 ERA. Now, granted, he's not pitching right now. Maybe he'll come back and pitch. We hope he comes back and pitch. He's averaging 10 strikeouts per 9 innings. But Schoenfeld's case is that PCA's defense makes him a two-way player in that way. He is the best, he is the most elite outfielder in terms of defensive runs saved in the game, and that should count as much as Shohei pitching.
7: James Wood's also having a big year.
5: James Wood's like monster year.
7: Super high OPS. I think he might even be leading the National League in OPS. If that seems to be the stat that people pay the most attention to these days, that and WAR.
5: That and WAR, yes.
7: And Wood's WAR is 4. Only Wood and Alvarez have WARs over 4. And then I think Caminero's in there too. But, you know, PCA is 6. So his WAR is 6.
5: Do you have Shohei's in front of you?
7: I can look it up.
5: Yeah, because Joe, I think that's even a wash. I listened to Buster Olney's podcast. Yeah, according to Fangraphs, it's Pete Carr Armstrong 5'8" and Shohei 6 wins, and according to Baseball Reference, it's 5.6 for Ohtani and 5.6 for Pete Carr Armstrong. So it's very, very close.
7: Both very close.
5: Yep.
7: And ESPN has PCA at 6. His WAR at 6, but they're close.
5: Yeah.
9: What's interesting to me and my thoughts on general MVPs across the board, across all the sports, mm-hmm. is that in order to win MVPs in a row, I think you have to beat your previous self. Like, you have to be better than the MVP that was last year. So you're more not just competing against other people in your division and your league. It's also against your previous performance, which is why, John, you sent this about Cal Raleigh, about how he's kind of dropped off this season and he hasn't been what
7: like
9: he was
7: off
9: last
7: the
9: year.
7: Face of the earth. I've never seen a drop off like he's had.
9: Which makes me frustrated why I thought he deserved to be the MVP last year over Aaron Judge, because Aaron Judge is competing against his own MVP self, and I felt like last year he did not build enough off of that in order to earn another back-to-back MVP. I thought Cal Raleigh would never have this chance again. He had the best season a catcher has had in forever, and I think that should be rewarded than just awarding the person on paper that I think you have to beat your previous self, which is more difficult to get the MVPs over.
5: And this is why we talk, and Schoenfeld said at the end of that clip, generally MVP awards can be traveling trophies. The NBA certainly is. It's like, oh, it's his turn, or it's his turn to win. We see that all the time in the NBA. Major League Baseball, maybe they do the same thing. They may not have another chance to reward Pete Carr Armstrong, so why not do it now?
9: But I would argue that MLB, if any of these sports, tends to award the same guys multiple times in a row. Like, I think they search for, they look at stats basically only, they kind of avoid the context in which they exist in, and they just go by the best season on paper and then go with that person more than any other sport, I think, at least.
7: Mace, do you remember the name Josh Fields?
5: Yeah, he was a pitcher, relief pitcher for the Dodgers.
7: Yeah. In 2016, the Dodgers traded for him.
5: Yep.
7: One for one trade. They received Josh Fields. They sent Yordan Alvarez to Houston. That may be maybe the only time Andrew Friedman has a complete whiff. If you look at like the guys Andrew's traded over the years, 90% of the time, those guys didn't amount to anything.
5: Although, you know, the other guy they missed on was Miguel Vargas, who's an all-star this year.
7: Yeah, but they had no room for him. Where would he play?
5: No, but I'm just saying, if you're talking about good players that they traded away.
7: Yeah, but if let's say you had him, where would you play him?
5: Well, no, but that wasn't the point, was it? The exercise, where Yordan Alvarez, where'd you put him?
7: Well, you teach him to play first.
5: Right, you teach somebody to play a particular position. Right. But if you're talking about just a talent, Yordan Alvarez, absolutely. Second, Miguel Vargas, who was an MVP or an all-star for the White Sox this year, is having a really good year. Those are the only two guys I can think of that Andrew Friedman has traded away that turned into...
7: And if you had Alvarez, you wouldn't have needed to sign Kyle Tucker.
5: That is true.
7: You know, he would be where Kyle Tucker is.
5: They generally make the right decisions. They know what is going on. They know what's going on. All right, so we are, by the way, Cal Raleigh, what is going on?
7: What could have possibly happened to him? It's like he went through some, it's like that movie Space Jam when the Monstars took all of Patrick Ewing's talent. Somebody came and took all of Cal Raleigh's talent. He went from MVP caliber to a guy who probably should be benched.
5: Yeah,
9: I also know he had some injuries this year as well. And maybe it's the long season that he had to play last year, the extra time in the postseason. Catchers also can like go like spoiled milk.
5: Yep, where you wear down as a catcher. Absolutely. He's no feel for the strike zone this year. His strikeout rate is way up. So
9: yeah, I would rather him have been the MVP than that bum Aaron Judge.
5: That's right. You are not
7: an Aaron Judge
5: fan.
7: He's not a bum. Well, Aaron Judge isn't going to be the MVP this year.
5: Nope, not this year.
9: Yeah, definitely not. He's missed too much time.
5: All right.
7: Cal Raleigh, by the way, you guys, is batting 163 with 10 home runs and 35 RBIs.
5: Yeah.
7: Last year, he was an MVP candidate.
5: And hit 60 bombs.
7: Yeah.
5: Yep.
7: So weird.
5: All right. We're going to do some sports graffiti. 877-710-ESPN. We talked about a bunch of interesting stuff today. Who would the Lakers' fifth starter be if you had your depth chart in front of you? Maybe you have a depth chart at home. Tell us who is the fifth starter for the Lakers. Are you concerned? How concerned are you? What's your concern level on Will Smith? What do you think of Dalton rushing and his saltiness? Get the F back. Last night, yelled at a Phil. What about roofs at stadiums? Do you think there's an advantage to playing in cold weather? Would Kansas City be smarter to have an outdoor stadium? Would Buffalo be smarter to have an outdoor stadium? That kind of stuff. LeBron, if you want to mention him, you can. 877-710-ESPN. What's that? Oh, and Fast and Furious. Yeah, which is the best Fast and Furious movie?
7: Tokyo Drift.
5: And Tokyo Drift sucks. If you want to back me up on that, 877-710-ESPN.
7: Sucks. What's wrong with you?
5: Sucks. All right. So, ladies and gentlemen, we are here to tell you about Jacob Imrani, a guy that we absolutely trust. I called Jacob from the scene of an accident 2 years ago. I called him while I was still in the car. He guided me through the whole process, the taking of the pictures and the don't say anything to the other driver. And
7: by the way, Mace, it doesn't have to be a car accident. Like, I was talking to Jacob the other day.
5: Yep.
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10: Is Tame Impala a person? Is it like the group name?
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8: I have no idea. 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
10: Yeah, is this like the guy singing right now? Is he Tame Impala?
6: Like Hootie and the Blowfish.
8: Yes.
10: That's a confusing one because he's like, I'm not Hootie.
8: He's
10: We're just called Hootie.
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10: and the Blowfish.
6: Tame Impala.
10: Well, someone has to be Hootie and then other people have to be the Blowfish.
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6: I
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5: All right, here we go. The Hard Rock Hotline is open, and let's start out with Brian in East L.A. Brian, you're on Sports Graffiti. What's happening, man?
15: Hey, guys. I know Mace really likes to talk about the song of the summer, so I wanted to ask you, what do you think is the song of the summer? I personally think it's Drake's Janus STFU, but what is your opinion?
5: Okay, it's a good question. Are we far enough in the summer to know what the song of the summer is? I can't
7: probably
5: think of
7: not.
5: Anything.
7: I think not yet. That
5: anything burning?
7: Mind.
5: Anything? No? Who's got stuff out now? Oh, you know who's got stuff? Madonna. She's got stuff out. But I don't think that's Song of the Summer material.
7: Well, Madonna lost me when she started showing up for 8 o'clock concerts at 11
5: o'clock. Yeah, it's so lame.
7: Night.
5: So lame. Let's go to Dave. She was on time for the World Cup halftime
7: had
5: show.
7: To be.
5: Let's go to David in Belmont. David, you're on Sports Graffiti. Hey, man.
4: Hey, how's it going? I just got a couple things. So, Fast and the Furious, basically, it's just a remake of Point Break.
5: No question.
4: If you really think about it, just like Avatar is a remake of Pocahontas. You know, I want to say Lakers are going to be a lot better this year,
5: yep.
4: And I'm really, really finally happy that the Raiders finally seem like they have a good front office and a direction. It's been missing.
5: All right.
4: Thank you.
5: Thank you, man. Appreciate
7: yeah,
5: it.
7: Yeah, you make sure you're higher on the Raiders than I am.
5: I still am high on the Raiders.
7: I still
5: love
7: think
5: Clint
7: the
5: Kubiak.
7: Raiders finished dead last in the AFC West.
5: Fernando Mendoza, rookie of the year. I think he's going to have a great year.
7: Hope so.
5: Let's go to – oh, is there something else in there? Oh, yeah. It is a remake of The Wild Bunch. That is – it's a remake of The Wild Bunch. It's a remake of Point Break. It's a that's what Fast and the Furious is. Those movies are the same movies for all intents
7: yeah,
5: and purposes.
7: Yeah, I think they're great.
5: Yeah, they're terrific. Let's go to Perry in Bakersfield. Hey, Perry, what's up?
13: Guys, I love you. I want to make, and I know, John, this will make you happy, a proposed NBA rule change on the technical foul. It is such a joke to be able to watch a game and have the best player kicked out. It's irresponsible of the league. It's not right. And so my opinion, just like hockey, you can get 5 minutes for fighting. You should be able to stay in a game for just making an argument with the ref or engaging with fans there. And so my proposal would be, no matter if the Lakers had the ball, if Luka got a technical foul for arguing, it would be one shot and now the ball to the opponent. And each additional technical foul is 2 shots plus one. You get the ball, 3 shots, but he's never out. And if you want to make it really interesting, you get 5 minutes where you can't play in the game. But you can't kick out the best player of the game.
7: Okay. I've been trying to get Mason to come around on this for years. He won't do it.
5: Yeah, not going to work. I don't think – by the way, how many Lakers fouled out last year, do you think?
7: But not very many. Maybe 3.
5: 2.
7: Yeah.
5: Jackson Hayes, Jared Vanderbilt, only guys to foul out. I don't – again, I think that the easiest way to deal with technical fouls is to shut up. That's the easiest way to deal with them. But
7: what do you think the odds are that that's going to
5: zero,
7: happen?
5: Zero. Yeah. These guys never committed a foul. Let's go to Mario in Sun Valley. Mario, you're on Sports Graffiti. Hey, man.
16: Hey, what's up, guys? I'm just calling because I think you're raw. I think Tokyo Drift is, like, the best.
5: Oh, Mario.
16: Movie out of the
7: that's what
16: series.
7: I'm talking about. Come on,
16: because
7: Mace.
16: It basically lays out what happens to Han later on in the movies and how he dies. So it all connects together.
5: Yeah, okay. I understand your take. It's just wrong. I don't see how it connects. It's like
9: I've never seen it, so I don't know why you're looking at me.
7: It's kind of out. I'll give you that, Mace. It is kind of outside of the structure of the other Fast and Furious movies.
5: Yeah, it doesn't follow the same.
9: Is
5: well,
9: it like a bottle
5: it.
9: Episode, but it's a movie?
5: That's a bottle episode, kind of. Yeah. Let's go to James in Pasadena. James, you're on Sports Graffiti. Hey, man.
17: Hey guys, thank you for taking my call.
5: Sure.
17: I just wanted to share about Dalton Rushing and his sassiness. One of my favorite sports quotes is from our friend Colin, which is, "You will be tolerated until you can be replaced."
7: Yeah, that wasn't Colin. That was Paul Brown, the owner of the Cincinnati Bengals. But go ahead.
5: But I'm sure Colin used it.
7: Yeah.
17: And we can't replace him at the moment. So he's going to be our catcher. We're going to have to deal with the sassiness.
5: Well, do you like, you use the word sassiness. Do you like the sassiness? Does every team need somebody with a sassy guy?
7: You don't need them, but I don't
17: exactly.
7: mind them.
17: I like them when they're on my team.
7: Right.
5: Okay, there you go. Like them
7: you know, like
5: them.
7: It's like when Patrick Beverley played for us. You want him, but the other team hates him.
5: Oh, yeah.
7: You know, Draymond Green's like that, you know.
5: Let's go to Cameron in Lake Forest. Hey, Cameron, what's happening, man?
18: Good afternoon. So, I'm the Mr. 57-win Laker prediction yesterday.
5: Oh,
18: so,
5: 57
18: Mace,
5: wins.
18: If the Raiders go... If you're right about the Raiders 9-8 or 10-7, which team would be more? Which team had a better successful season? At Fast Five is the best movie.
5: Fast Five.
7: Yeah, Fast Five is very good.
5: I'm trying to think what the rest of that was.
9: So if Lakers get to 57 wins,
5: yep,
9: is that more impressive than the Raiders getting to 10-7 or 9-8?
5: Oh, that's interesting.
9: What is more impressive?
7: It's about the same.
5: Yeah, it's about the same. 57 wins is so many wins.
7: I think the Lakers have a better chance to get to 57 wins than the Raiders do to get to 10.
5: So then it would be a greater accomplishment for the Raiders to win 10, right?
7: Yeah. They're not going to.
5: No, they're going to win 9. They're going to win 9.
7: I don't think they're going to do that
5: either.
7: That's
5: my team. I was right about the Bears. I'm right about the Raiders. Trust me. Let's go to Kenneth in Pasadena. Kenneth, you're on Sports Graffiti. Hey, man.
1: Hey, guys. Quick thing. As far as WNBA, I hear Caitlin Clark has one more technical or something, and she's kicked out.
5: Yep.
1: But they were talking to one of the stars in the game, and they asked her about transgenders playing in female sports. And am I crazy? Why would we even let that happen? They show one girl playing, a guy was on the other team playing volleyball. He spiked the ball so hard, hit her in the face that she had to be in the hospital.
5: Okay.
1: Man.
5: Does this have any? But this doesn't have anything to do with the WNBA, right?
1: Well, they asked her about it, you know, and she just...
5: I saw this. Yes, I did see this.
7: Wasn't it Sophie Cunningham
5: that
7: asked
5: about it?
7: Yeah, I don't think it was Kenneth Clark. I think it was Sophie Cunningham. Everybody's entitled to their opinion. So, Mace, you want to hear something funny?
5: Yes.
7: You know Beto hates Sports Graffiti?
5: Oh, well.
7: He's never liked it. He hates it.
5: Yeah.
7: So he's actually in the YouTube chat.
9: Which is funny because all of his post games for the Lakers is just taking calls.
7: Yeah, he does the same thing
5: we
7: do.
5: That's all he does is take calls.
7: He says
5: Beto wouldn't have a show without calls.
7: Yeah, he says we're 0 for 6 today. He says that all 6 calls have been terrible.
9: Is that our fault or is that the caller's fault? Come on, guys.
7: It's the caller's segment. They can do whatever they want.
5: People deserve the right to speak their mind on the rate. This is our... giving them an opportunity.
7: And by the way, if you're wondering why Beto never fills in on this show, that's why we can't do Sports Graffiti if Beto fills in.
5: Oh, that's right.
7: He'll just crap all over it.
5: Damn, Beto. Let's go to Sean in Lomita. Sean, you're on Sports Graffiti. Hey, man.
19: Hey, guys. Welcome to the dog days of summer. I got a pretty fun idea. See if you guys like this. How about if you two go back to when you

0: I liked late Jake LaRavia for the time that he was on the team. But
1: exactly.
0: Because you had a rookie card or something.
1: Let's go to Scooter in L.A. Hey, Scooter, what's happening?
2: Good afternoon, guys.
1: Good afternoon.
2: I just want to talk about, like, everybody's been down on Kyle Tucker and his signing, but one good pickup that Freeman made this year was signing the pitcher Eric Lauer. Is that his name? He's been solid for them, man. I mean,
3: 8-0. Eric Lauer is 8-0.
2: Yeah. So I mean, he's not overwhelming, but like you said, John, they're 8-0 when he starts. So I mean, that's been a quietly good pickup for Freeman this year. It's kind of on the radar, but it's been a good pickup.
3: But you, Mace, you know what's weird about Eric Lauer is it seems like to me,
1: yep,
3: every time he pitches, he starts a game, he gives up a home run in the first three innings, and then he settles down.
1: Then settles down.
3: Yeah.
1: He's been a great pickup. One of the unsung heroes of this team with Snell down, with Glasnow down, he has stepped up and was a mess in Toronto, and they fixed him. That's why the reliever they picked up the other day, Seth Halverson, throws 98 miles an hour. I have a feeling that they are going to find a way to work him in. Whatever is broke is going
0: to
1: get fixed.
0: I was going to say, yeah, the stats don't look awesome outside of being able to throw that much. Like, his performance this year hasn't been awesome, but he has, like, 0-for-1, has a pretty high ERA. But, again, Dodgers pixie dust.
1: Right. They know what they're doing. They know what they're doing with these guys. They see something, and they can fix you up once you get here. That's why players love coming to the Dodgers, by the way. Let's last call. Let's go to LD in Orange County. LD, you're on Sports Graffiti. Hey, man.
4: Gentlemen, I know the other day John disagreed with my take on Kuminga.
1: Okay.
4: Like, I have no problem with Kuminga, but here's my issue. Because, how do you fall out of favor with Steve Kerr? That's one thing. But I want to run something by you, John, that I've been looking at.
3: Yeah.
4: Now, I know that we need to find a way to create some more cap space to bring in maybe one other player. Here's what I'm thinking, and tell me if you disagree. Okay. Jake LaRavia, Dalton Kinnick, second on draft pick to a team that can absorb some of his salary, and I'd like to see us pick up Bruce Brown. I'll take your response.
1: Okay.
3: I would like to see us pick
1: Bruce
3: up Bruce Brown, too.
1: Great
3: but
1: player
3: why,
1: for this team.
3: Why would the Nuggets do that?
1: What is in it for the Nuggets? Jake LaRavia, Jake LaRavia, Dalton Kinnick, and a second round pick. Yeah, I think that's a non-starter.
3: Yeah.
1: I just don't think. Yeah, I don't think that's happening.
0: Dynamite drop-ins today from everybody.
1: What's that?
0: Dynamite drop-ins today from everybody.
1: Yes, absolutely. So, John, this is so John of you, found some marriage advice.
3: Okay, I think this is very interesting marriage advice. I want you to tell me whether or not you agree with it.
1: Okay.
3: Okay.
1: We'll do that coming up next. In the meantime, thanks for everybody calling in on the Hard Rock Hotline, brought to you by the Hard Rock Casino Tejon. 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Thanks for all the calls. A little mixed bag today. That's okay. We'll do it again tomorrow. Mason in Ireland,
0: yeah.
1: 710 ESPN.
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6: So I went down there to meet some buddies of mine, and Hervey, they're like, oh, dude, you're going to love Jason Hervey. He's the older brother from the Wonder Years, and he's a huge wrestling fan. So I meet him, and I was like, oh, man, I really wish I knew how to, you know, be a pro wrestler. And he's like, oh, I do. I know how. I'm like, how's that? He goes, oh, I learned from the Von Erich brothers. I'm like, you're kidding me. He's like, no. So he takes me into the ring, and he starts beating the ever-living hell out of me. And I'm like, okay, well, like, now I want to body slam you, or I want to give you a belly-to-back souffle, or I want to give you a flare chop.
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7: Just when I thought I got him to fall in love with tennis.
8: So Ireland, according to who, Brian Cohen?
9: Google AI.
8: Google AI. This, at the moment, is the song of the summer.
9: Who is it?
8: Ella Langley. It's a song called Choosin' Texas. It has spent 14 weeks at number one on the Billboard charts. First song by a female artist to simultaneously top the Billboard Hot 100 and the Country Hot 100.
9: Well, country music, as you know, in Idaho is very, very big. That's all anyone listens to here, so I'm sure I'll be hearing it soon.
10: I'm sure you're going to turn into an Ella fella.
8: Is that what they call themselves?
9: Oh, is that what the fans are called?
10: The boys of Ella Langley's fandom are calling themselves Ella fellas. Look up Ella Langley. I think you might like her, John.
8: Oh, John. There you go. Is she hot? All right.
10: As the Ella fellas would say, yes.
8: Yep. All right.
9: Right up my alley.
8: Yes.
9: All right. So, Mace, you mentioned that I found some marriage advice.
8: Yeah. And, boy, we all need marriage advice. We need relationship advice all the time. I live and die with it, John. What did you find? What wisdom have you been
9: this
8: able to figure out?
9: This might be, in all seriousness, the best piece of marriage advice I have ever heard.
8: Okay.
9: And when you hear it in the beginning, you'll think it's going one way, but it completely goes the other way at the end. This is a Boston College professor named Peter Kreeft. He's an older dude. He just lost his wife.
8: Okay.
9: And so he was doing a podcast, and the host asked him, what advice do you have for relationships and marriage? This is 1 minute of the best advice you will ever hear from a Boston College professor named Peter Kreeft. Here it is.
11: Do you think that when you are very old, and your wife is very old and ugly and wrinkled and fat and not very bright or even nasty, that you will still find her beautiful? If so, marry her. The last view I had of my wife in the nursing home, about an hour after she died, I fell in love with her again. Here is a wasted, emaciated, wrinkled, suffering body. It's as beautiful as a crucifix. Because that body ain't going to last, but the soul is. So if you don't love her soul, but just love her body, don't get married.
9: Isn't that prophetic? If you're thinking about getting married,
8: yep,
9: and you're marrying this woman, or if you're a woman, you're marrying this man because they're hot.
8: Mm-hmm.
9: And I say this as somebody who is a fan of hot girls, but that's the only reason you're doing it, it won't last. That guy's right.
12: Yeah.
9: You got to find your soulmate, don't you?
10: Is this breaking news, though? Like,
9: yes. You live in L.A.
12: To John, it's breaking news.
10: Okay. I'm going to say, I feel like
9: Emily, more than 50% of marriages end in divorce. Why do you think?
10: Because people of money, children, all other life effects come and get between people.
12: Yeah. But, John, your point is what you're taking away from this is you don't fall in love with the person, the body, the whatever. You fall in love with the soul. Is that
9: correct.
12: Is that your take?
9: That is what he's selling, and I'm buying it.
12: Now, has your soul, has it connected with Lisa's soul? Like, is that
9: yes.
12: a permanent connection?
9: We are stuck. We are attached at the hip forever.
12: As was described in that clip, when she's old, when she's wrinkled, when she's fat, when she's not that smart, you're still hanging in there.
9: I am, but the problem for her is that's probably going to be me.
12: Oh, yeah. Well, in my house, it's going to be me.
9: Yeah.
12: I mean, I got 10 years on Juan. I mean, at some point, he's going to be feeding me pudding.
9: Right. And I think that he will do. I know him, and I think he will do that.
12: He will. He'll happily feed me pudding or soup.
10: I feel
9: and so,
10: like
9: and maybe it is stating the obvious, but I think a lot of people get married because they think, well, I can't let her go, or I can't let him go. He's too hot, and I'll never do better than that. Well, you're looking at the wrong stuff.
12: So weird coming from you. It sounds like all of a sudden you've developed a sense of priorities that you didn't have before you heard.
9: Well, I always had them, but I still like hot girls. I'm a conflicted person.
12: Peter Kreeft has changed her life.
9: No, I always believed what Peter Kreeft believed, but I do see a lot of my friends. Going for the hot girl and putting up with a lot of other stuff.
12: Is the hot girl is the second marriage, is it not? You marry once, then the second one you go hot girl.
9: Or for many, many Laker fans, the fourth or fifth.
12: The fourth or fifth, there you go.
9: That's when they come to the games with their niece
12: right.
10: Right,
12: yeah.
10: Obviously, because also there's a big fat wad of money also tends to be in the pocket.
12: That is correct.
10: I think this is a certain type of marriage. I think most people that at least I interact with, I'm in a certain tax bracket, tend to be that they're loving the soul of the person.
12: Looking for something more.
10: Yeah,
12: than
10: right,
12: just...
10: Brian?
13: Right. Soulmates.
10: You love the soul of Allison.
12: Exactly. Soulmate.
9: Right. Well, like Brian and Allison were friends for a long time before they got married, right, Brian?
13: That's right. I knew each other for 10 years prior.
9: So that's why I think you're going to last. Because there's nothing Allison can do that would surprise you at this point. You've known her too long.
13: Right.
12: How long did you date before you actually started dating? Or how long did you know each other before you started dating?
13: Did we know each other before we started dating? Probably like 6-7 years.
12: You knew her for 6-7 years? And then what broke the ice? What made you say, hey, Allison, I think we can be more than, get me out of the friend zone.
13: I mean, we were friends in college. You know, we were in the same radio, stuff like that. And then we both went separate ways after college, both in relationships. And then, we were both free one day. Like, hey.
9: Nice. The timing worked out.
12: So it all worked out.
9: Yeah.
12: It all worked out. All right, so you can tune in tonight from 6 to 9 p.m. I want everybody to know this. Emily is going to be there. Geeter is going to be there. Cappy is going to be there. It is the Rams Revealed live broadcast here on 710 on the ESPN LA app and the YouTube. Cappy, Geeter, M, live from the YouTube theater, talking to Rams legends like Eric Dickerson and Jackie Slater and a bunch of Rams people. Kevin Demoff is going to be there. May even be a big announcement.
10: What else could they reveal?
12: Dot, dot, dot.
10: What else could they reveal besides what we're all thinking?
12: Who knows what could be revealed tonight? Tune in to find out. All right, so John, came across a story about the college football and the Georgia Bulldogs, who are annually just a huge power and a national championship contender and all that stuff. Georgia is entering the season with the youngest roster in the country, which is the opposite of teams that have been winning lately. Teams that have been winning lately have been running through the transfer portal and grabbing as many guys as they can, paying them whatever amount of money they need to make in order to be with the program. Kirby Smart is going young. He says, I choose to retain. We think that our investment in our player is better than your investment in your player that I would get from the portal. So, in other words, he's like, we're going to recruit a great class, and our goal is going to be retention.
9: I admire what he's trying. I think I told you the story that I had a friend of mine I went to college with, and his son was a really good high school point guard.
12: Right.
9: And so he called me, and he said, hey, I want to try, and he wants to play in college. Can you help? So I called some coaches that I know.
12: Yep.
9: You know, I probably know 10 or 15 coaches.
12: Sure.
9: So I called them all. I said, hey, would you be willing to take a look at this kid? And the consensus was, that what you said, they're getting everyone from the portal now.
12: Yeah.
9: Because they know a kid in the portal, they've seen college tape. They know he can compete at a college level. So, I mean, if you look at Lincoln Riley, some of the people he went out and got, like when he went out and got Jordan Addison.
12: Yep.
9: When he went out and got Jaden Maeve. I mean, these guys were at other schools first. So I think that Georgia's going to be the exception. But if it works, good for them, because a lot of good high school players aren't being recruited at all. They got to go to James Madison,
12: right?
9: Prove they can play on a college level, and then the Chez will come and get them.
12: The Chez!
10: It feels like it's kind of like how the NFL went to F them picks with the Rams, and they would rather screw the picks they have and let me get a proven commodity. Let me go get a proven player out there. It kind of seems like F those high school kids. Like, I would wait until they got the stuff done. And I feel like that is a shame to these high school kids.
9: Well, Mason used to say that USC would get whoever they want from high schools. And then they'd get these great recruiting classes that had maybe 30 kids
12: well,
9: in them.
12: Well, this year they have the number one recruiting class in the country.
9: Okay, so roughly, let's say there's 30 kids in that class.
12: Yep.
9: Five of them are going to hit. That's how bad.
12: You think
9: that's
12: only five of, and more than five of 30 are going to hit, John?
9: Nope. Mace, I'll take it a step further. Take a look at any NBA draft, okay? 30 teams in the first round.
12: Right.
9: 10 of those guys are going to hit. And that's at the pro level. But 20 of them will be out of the league within 5 years.
12: But, John, there's a correlation between having a great recruiting class and being successful as a program. The best programs in the country do have the best recruiting classes.
9: Not always. Notre Dame's had the best recruiting class every year. How many?
12: Well, they've been in the college football playoff. Didn't they play in the championship game? They got far along.
9: I mean, USC has a great recruiting class. They had a great recruiting class last year.
12: No, didn't. Did not have a good recruiting class last year.
9: Okay, so how many kids?
12: This year,
9: many,
12: they're number one.
9: Okay, so you think that's going to lead to a trip to the college football playoff? Because Lincoln Riley's never been.
12: I think it absolutely, well.
10: He was with Oklahoma.
12: He's never been with USC.
9: Yeah.
12: No, they have the number one recruiting class in the country. They have 3 5-stars, 19 4-stars, 13 3-stars.
9: Okay, so you said 3, 5, 13, right?
12: Yep, and 19 4s.
9: Okay, so the 3 5s with 94, that's 22. And how many 3-stars did you say?
12: 13.
9: Okay, so that's 35.
12: Yes.
9: Right?
12: Yep.
9: 10 of those guys tops will hit. 10. No more than 10. I'll bet you right now.
12: Well, I think, to me, that's a bust then.
10: And what do you
9: mean? Well, no, but I mean,
12: that's a bust of a class. I mean,
9: no, that'll be at any school, by the way.
12: Right, but if you can.
9: Any school. That'll be at Alabama.
12: If you cannot develop and train players and retain players, I don't think you can be successful. Like,
9: I'm going to tell you something else that's going to surprise you.
12: Okay.
9: Of those 32, half of them. At least half. So I'll say 16 of them will be in the portal before they're done.
12: Well, now that's what Kirby Smart, that's what his point is.
9: Yeah.
12: His point is we're not spending money in the transfer portal. We're spending money on retaining the guys that we've recruited.
9: Yeah, I hope it works.
12: And I mean, if you look at the top recruiting classes, they're USC's 1, Alabama's 2, Oregon's 3, Ohio State's 4, Notre Dame's 5, Georgia's 6, Texas 7, Tennessee 8, Miami 9, Texas A&M 10. I mean, you're talking about powerhouses, generally speaking, and USC is a top. This is the best recruiting class, the first time they've had a number one recruiting class or a top five recruiting class since Pete Carroll was here. So it is significant. Now, does it translate right away? And frankly, it kind of does. I mean, if you're a USC fan, it's kind of go time for Lincoln Riley.
9: I would agree.
12: I mean, again, that buyout continues to get smaller and smaller and smaller.
9: Well, you wanted to get rid of him last year.
12: I did.
9: So, I mean, and you're a pretty big fan. I mean, it just seems to me
12: I go to all those games. I've been disappointed the way they play against big programs. I am encouraged by the recruiting. Generally speaking, you think Alabama's only got – they've got a 27 commits. You think, like, five of them make it?
9: Out of 27 commits – I would say no more than a third. I'd say no more than 9 make it.
12: And when you say make it, what do you mean?
9: Contribute to a start, graduate. I mean,
12: start for the team?
9: Start and be all conference.
12: Well, yeah, there are only so many conference teams. So that, yeah,
9: right.
12: I
9: or
12: get
9: start
12: that.
9: Start and make an impact.
12: Start, yeah, starting and make an impact. I think that's the point. And I hope that this is a function of Chad Bowden as the new general manager at USC,
9: right.
12: Figuring out the best way to use that NIL money.
9: Yeah, here's the thing. Chad's done his job.
12: Yeah.
9: You know, if these classes fail, I would argue Chad, it's not Chad's fault. He went out and got the highest rated guys he could get. Lincoln Riley and the coaches screwed him up if these kids don't win, or they shouldn't have been ranked that high.
12: Yeah, or do you say, I'm just flipping this around here, thinking out loud.
9: Yeah.
12: Do you say, I mean, we blame Rob Pelinka when the Lakers roster is bad. Do you blame Chad Bowden if the USC roster is bad?
9: Well, Chad Bowden doesn't make the rankings. He doesn't decide whether or not it's a five-star guy. He goes, looks at the rankings, says, oh, there's a five-star. I'm going to go get him.
12: Right, but he's choosing to offer this guy. He's choosing that guy through the transfer portal. He's doing all that stuff. He is.
9: Right.
12: I mean, he's literally doing what Rob Pelinka does, but at a collegiate level. So I think there's some accountability there. But, again, this is time. This is go time for USC. If Lincoln Riley does not succeed this year, and I'm not sure what success actually is, but if he does not succeed, it's time to go.
9: Is 10 games a success? 10 wins? Or is that too many in the
12: Big Ten? You won't be in the playoff.
9: But if he wins 10 games, that wouldn't be a success to you?
12: Nope. College football playoff. If he wins 10 games, you got to say, all right, give it up for him. But
9: yeah.
12: Honestly, the benchmark should be USC in the college football playoff year after year after year. That's what I want. We haven't gotten a sniff of it yet. Hopefully it happens this year, although the schedule is an absolute beast. By the way, came out today rankings from The Athletic. Jaden Maiava is ranked as the 9th best quarterback in college football. He led the Big Ten in passing last year.
9: How many Big Ten guys are ahead of him? Any?
12: Julian Sain from Ohio State.
9: Okay.
12: Yeah, that's it. And Nico Imeleva. John, where do you think he ranks? In all of college football, all 100 whatever programs.
9: I think there's about 200 programs. I'd say probably somewhere around 50.
12: Number 25.
9: Oh.
12: The Chess has got some hope. Some hope for the Chess. All right, coming up next for you, you're going to do the Boys in Blue Report. Bergman's going to stop in. Mason in Ireland, 710 ESPN.
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15: By the way, that rep's like 4:11, right?
12: Tops! It's unbelievable! I mean, you can barely see him.
15: We all know Travis loves a good height shaming.
12: It is unbelievable.
16: What's tall for you, Trav?
12: Tall?
16: Yes, like what is a number that says, okay, you're tall?
17: I think 6'2 and over is tall.
16: Most guys fudge the number.
17: Yeah, I bet you this guy does.
15: Oh, no, this guy's 4'11".
17: This guy's probably lying to claim 5'4".
18: It's like three kids inside
15: a referee.
18: There's
15: no chance he's 5'4".
17: Here's the rule. Because
15: soccer players are small to begin with.
17: Whenever you get to 5'9 and below, just subtract 2 with whatever anybody tells you.
16: It's 3.
17: If they say 5'5", we're talking a 5'3 situation.
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17: Like with the trench coat?
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5: All right, he's coming back soon.
6: Soon, next week with Kike.
5: Yeah. Greg Bergman joins us. Ireland's in Idaho. We're all back here. And
7: hello, Greg.
5: And John, he points out that Edwin Diaz is very close to returning for the Dodgers.
6: Yeah, next week. But before we get into the Dodgers stuff, can I talk to John about something?
7: Sure.
6: I don't say this very often, especially when I was on the show with you. I didn't say it very often.
7: Yeah.
6: I 1,000% agree with you.
8: You're going to regret this.
6: Tokyo Drift is the best of the Fast and Furious.
7: and not only did
6: I agree with you, I agree with your reasoning of why it's the best of
7: all. I have no idea who that woman is.
5: Oh, just the hot girl?
6: Oh, yeah.
5: Is that the only way you judge a movie? Is she hot? Is that really
6: it? No, that movie.
7: Yeah.
5: Oh, that movie.
7: Mace, this is a one and done for most men. You see this girl and you go, oh, my gosh, who is that?
6: Yeah.
7: And you spend the next half hour trying to figure it out.
6: Yeah.
7: But, you know, Greg, I was laughing at I was thinking about you because, you know, there's this Dodgers bad for baseball crowd.
6: Yeah.
5: Mm-hmm.
7: The two highest rated baseball games of the season were the Dodgers at Yankee Stadium over the weekend and then Dodgers-Phillies earlier this week of the season. So, you know, people can whine and complain about the Dodgers and say they're ruining baseball. Everyone's watching. Even people that hate them are watching.
6: If you want to know why the Dodgers are not bad for baseball, I'll give you Exhibit A and Exhibit B. Exhibit A is the New York Mets. They are a horrendous baseball team that didn't make the playoffs last year, are the worst in the division and in the NL East this
5: year. Second highest payroll in baseball.
6: Second highest payroll.
7: Might
6: be selling at the deadline. And then Exhibit B, the Toronto Blue Jays. One out away, two outs away from winning the World Series last year.
7: And they're losing record.
6: They are the worst team in the AL East.
5: In the toilet,
6: and they're, what, four or five in terms of payroll.
5: Fourth highest payroll in baseball.
6: Yeah. So those are your two main reasons. And if you look at the Dodgers, they have the highest payroll. However, they win year in, year out. It doesn't matter. The Padres are not very good, and they spend a ton of money.
5: Lowest score. I mean, runs per game is terrible.
7: The Dodgers are bad for baseball. It's just a tired
6: stupid
7: act.
5: So let me throw something at you. This is a Jim Bowden quote that I think is interesting.
6: Yeah,
5: Jim said,
6: right,
5: one of the reasons MLB is pushing for a salary cap was best articulated by a quote this week by LeBron James when referring to the NBA. He says, there have been 8 straight years of different champions, James said, so everyone feels coming into the season thinking this could be our year. Every franchise feels like this could be our year as well. MLB wants this. So,
7: right. The problem is, I don't know how realistic is they can get it. I understand the need. I mean, that's not, make sure, what you just read makes perfect sense to me.
5: Yep.
7: In order to make a deal, you have to have two willing parties.
5: Right.
7: You have to have two parties willing to compromise. And I just haven't seen anything that indicates that either one of these sides, Greg, are going to compromise on the issue of a salary cap. The owners are going to insist on it, and the players are going to reject it. And I think because of that, we're getting a work stoppage whether we like it or not.
6: Yeah, so all the things that you're saying, you're right. There's everything that's being proposed, that's just to put out into the media and to put out into the universe so that people see things and they go, oh, no, that's terrible. Oh, yeah, I love that. It's just, it's talking points.
5: Yes.
6: They'll eventually get to something that's closer and closer as it gets to that point.
5: Although they said yesterday, I think Jeff Passan said they aren't even going to exchange offers.
7: Right. He thinks they're just going to the lockout and then hoping that the deadline incites a meeting.
5: Let's take a step back from the lockout, because what I wanted to get to with this quote doesn't, I mean, the Guardians have a chance. The Rays have a chance. Teams do have a
7: chance.
5: White Sox out of nowhere. Over the last 15 years, John, 9 different NBA teams have won the championship, which is fantastic, right? Everybody's in it. Over the last 15 years, 10 different Major League Baseball teams have won the World Series. There's actually more parity in baseball technically than there is in the NBA.
6: It is harder to win a baseball series. It's just in basketball, the better team usually comes out
5: generally
6: on top.
5: Speaking, yeah.
6: That doesn't necessarily happen in baseball. So it's yes, the 10 different ones is, but it's also very hard for teams like the Dodgers to do this. And I would even argue it's good for sports at times to have a dominant team.
5: Absolutely.
7: I've always felt that way.
6: Yeah, if you have a team that can win 2 to 3 years, it's always at the top of the mountain, you're chasing it. That's a good thing. We didn't get all upset because the Bulls won 6 out of 8 years. That's something that is good for
7: the
6: game.
7: Then you get into when the Warriors were good, who's going to knock them off?
6: Right.
7: Yeah, okay, so a couple things. Number one, if you guys are interested in this kind of thing, right now, as we speak, the Dodgers are at the White House. So I'm sure that's on TV someplace. Everybody okay. wants to watch
5: it.
7: Now,
5: I don't know if it is.
6: We got J-Hub.
5: Yeah, we've got...
7: okay.
5: Yeah, we've got Jennifer Hudson showing.
7: Yeah, that's number one. Number two, Greg, is it just me, or every time Eric Lauer pitches, he gives up a home run early and then settles down? I think I've seen it enough now where it's happened at least 4 or 5 times,
6: If it's not a home run, it's a couple of runs either in the first or the second inning, and then he just settles and gets through 6 innings. He didn't get through 6 last night, but he got into the 6th, and he only gives up 3 runs. He gets quality start after quality start. Obviously, you need the 6 runs,
7: yep.
6: or 6 innings, 3 runs, but he didn't do it last night. But typically, he's right around there. He has been one of the best acquisitions this team has made.
5: He's really an unsung hero, yeah.
6: They haven't lost a game that he's pitched in. The team is 10 or 11-0 when he pitches. He's done everything that could be asked for, and now there's to me, it's like, what do you do with him now? Do you move him at the deadline for organizational depth? Because Dave Roberts said that they were going to be sellers.
8: Yeah, I don't believe that, by the way.
6: I don't believe they're sellers. Not in the slightest.
5: No.
6: Or do you kind of keep him around? But no matter what, he's going to make money next year based on how he's pitching with the Dodgers
5: right
6: now.
5: Well, to me,
7: and he's an innings eater, so the Dodgers can use him for the rest of the regular season.
6: Yep.
5: If we were, and let's just suppose that Shohei doesn't pitch again.
6: Yeah.
5: Let's make that the hypothetical.
6: I don't think that's not out of the realm of
5: possibility. I agree. I think it's possible. What's the playoff rotation?
6: Everybody else is healthy. Tyler Glasnow, Blake Snell. With no Ohtani, it's Yamamoto, Snell, Glasnow, Wroblewski.
5: Wroblewski, yes.
7: Yeah, which is not terrible.
5: No, that's actually, really good. That's a
7: and
5: bunch
7: then,
5: of Cy Young awards.
7: And then use Shohei as an in case of emergency break glass pitcher. Now, Greg, weigh in on this. Mason doesn't seem to be the least bit worried about Will Smith. I'm the complete opposite. He hasn't played since July 5th. I asked Dr. Clapper when we had him on Tuesday, are you as worried about Will Smith's neck as I am? And Dr. Clapper said, yes, you can't mess around with the neck injury. The fact that he's been out for over a month now is very concerning. I think there's a chance we don't see Will Smith again this season. How about you?
6: God, that would be terrible.
5: That'd be terrible.
6: This is how you'll know in my mind whether or not he's going to be back this year. At the trade deadline, if they get a catcher, that means he's not coming back. If they don't, then they trust that he's going to be back, and it's going to be him and Dalton Rushing. Because you can't go into the postseason with Dalton Rushing and Eliezer Alfonso Jr. or Chucky Robinson.
8: No.
6: Because if one of those guys get hurt, and Eliezer Alfonso Jr. or Chucky Robinson is your everyday catcher, you're in trouble.
7: That's interesting. That would be a good way to monitor it. If they go out and pick up a journeyman catcher, that probably means their confidence in Will Smith coming back is not high.
6: Yeah, I saw somebody put it out there. There's no way that it actually happens. Salvador Perez has been amazing.
5: No.
6: I mean, but the Royals are bad. He's at the end of his career. I don't know.
7: World Series champion.
6: I'm sure you can't.
5: Because I've heard names like Luis Torrens from the Mets and Victor Caratini from the Twins.
6: The
5: kind
6: Twins,
5: of journeyman
6: maybe,
5: guys.
6: Yeah, maybe that guy, but I can't see the Mets.
7: Greg, let me
6: with
7: say
6: the
7: this.
6: Dodgers.
7: I pray I'm wrong. I just have seen this movie before. And when a guy has been sitting for over a month and he's not even in a rehab situation, he's just out. That's and now we're talking, it's July 23rd.
6: Yeah.
7: So. And he hasn't played since June 5th.
6: Well, Dave Roberts has said he's not even coming back.
5: No, at least a month.
6: At least
7: he's on
6: August
7: the 60 day.
6: Yeah, well, he can come off the. That's all backtrack. So
7: he can come off on
6: the 4th or 5th. He can come back, but he's not going to come back until at least the 15th.
7: Yeah, I think it's really concerning, and I'm surprised more people aren't on my side of this.
5: Well, I'm just not ready to say he's going to miss the rest of the year like you.
6: No, me neither.
7: I'm saying
6: that
7: it's a possibility. You don't even think it's a possibility?
5: I just don't get that vibe. Do you get the miss the rest of the year vibe? By the way, thanks to the Dodgers, we have no idea. The Dodgers don't tell anybody anything about injuries, and so we're left here to speculate.
6: And everything they say is a lie.
5: Yeah, and everything they say is not true.
7: Well, that's not just the Dodgers. That's almost every pro team.
5: Right. Right. But yeah. But they've not issued a... Where has there been a single statement about Will Smith? No. We know it's a neck.
7: And
5: we
7: by the way, Mace, that is lending my... That's lending to my fear.
6: Right.
7: The fact that, you know, normally Dave Roberts is pretty candid with you know, like... He diffuses situations. Yeah, he'll be fine. We're just going to sit him for a little while. They're saying nothing. Nothing about Wilson.
5: Yeah, he has not. According to the Dodgers, it's neck stiffness. It's got to be something more than that. I slept wrong.
6: My neck has been killing me for the last, like, 2 weeks.
5: It has persisted, and he has not made any progress, and he has been shut down from baseball activities.
6: Which is, yeah, that's concerning to John's point.
5: Yeah.
6: But at the same time, I think he's going to be back also. But again, let's just start thinking. Look, Mace, you had neck problems.
5: I did.
6: Like, so these.
5: By the way, I lived with them for 15
7: years. But could you
5: years.
7: Have been, right, but, if yeah, you were you a baseball player, Mace, you would have had surgery sooner than you did, wouldn't you?
5: Maybe. Yeah, I probably would have. I probably would have, yeah. It's a significant surgery. You're never quite the same afterwards. You lose neck mobility and stuff like that.
6: Right.
5: I can't turn your head as far as you want to because you get disc fused or whatever.
7: Which might be important if you're a catcher.
6: Yeah,
7: which
6: a catcher might need to move your neck a little bit. So that's why it's so important. But I'm with you that I think he's going to be back this year, but I'm with John that it's concerning. The fact that he's not doing anything, it's been over a month, and he's still not doing baseball activities, that's concerning.
5: Oh, sure.
6: So again... Trade deadline. Watch it. If they get a catcher, something's wrong.
5: Was it August 3rd?
6: August 3rd.
5: Right?
6: Yeah.
5: August 3rd. What's the latest on Snell is close, right? Snell's doing rehab starts,
6: so he's going to be back pretty soon. Edwin Diaz, like you said, they're looking around the 28th.
5: Okay.
6: And him and Kike coming back right around the same time, so that would be nice. Glasnow still doesn't know what a baseball looks like. Yeah.
7: Where's Rortvedt?
6: Rortvedt's in
5: AAA for the Mets.
6: Yeah, AAA for the Mets. He was on the injured list last I heard too.
5: And then he shipped down. I'd be totally happy with Rortvedt.
6: I mean, he wasn't.
5: Rortvedt is like born to be a backup catcher.
6: Right,
7: right. He's like a modern day Austin Barnes.
5: Yes, right. That's a very good comparison.
6: Yeah. I see. I'm all totally happy with one of those types of guys. By the way, you asked me before I came in here
5: what
6: about two things.
5: What
6: said you don't know what. Where the growl came from?
5: Yeah. Where did so we growled at the beginning of every show? John, do you remember how it started?
7: I don't.
5: Bergman says he knows.
6: Oh, wait, no. So you know what? No, I'm now that I'm thinking about it is the woo woo woo woo woo on crosstalk that I know where the origin is.
5: Well, the origin of that is ziplining.
6: Yeah, ziplining
5: in Costa Rica.
6: But the Good Afternoon is from the movie
5: Spirited
6: that Jorge and I watched and you guys hadn't seen yet.
5: Yep.
6: And we just kept saying good afternoon to each other and to you guys.
5: So no answer on the growl.
6: I forgot the growl.
5: Yeah, I don't know how we started doing it, but damn if we don't do it every day.
6: Yep, sure do.
5: Yep.
7: Yeah, I like it. Gets you in the mood.
8: And before the growl, we had a very fun conversation today.
5: My God.
8: You have to go watch before the growl, though.
5: It's all about sex, Greg.
6: Yeah. Oh, you told me about this.
8: That's the only thing we're going to give you. So if you want to go back and look at it, you can watch it on YouTube, what we talked about.
5: Definitely, especially if you're polyamorous.
8: That's giving it away, what we're talking about.
7: No. Hey, Greg, can I read you a post in the YouTube chat?
6: Oh, God.
7: You'll like
6: God.
7: It.
6: Okay, oh, I will, okay. Really?
7: Yeah.
6: Well, okay. Usually
7: from
6: not the case.
7: Beatles Helter Skelter. This is my third time visiting your chat room, and I've perceived that the host named Greg Bergman has some outstanding observations about the Dodgers and sports in general. I congratulate you.
6: Oh, thank
7: you. That sounds like a bot.
6: Yeah, that is absolutely a bot.
5: That's...
6: Or is somebody doing it like a burner that's kind of just fixing things, so or being nice about to
7: but
6: me
7: But it was
6: for
7: a nice
6: reason.
7: Compliment to
6: it was,
7: you,
6: oh, that's
7: even
6: a
7: if
6: great
7: it was a
6: compliment.
7: Bot.
6: I'll take that. Every day of the week. So thank you to what I forgot what you said.
5: Ruben Flores says it was a lazy good afternoon, which turned into a growl.
6: No, I don't believe that. Good afternoon. No, you were growling because remember, you guys only growled.
5: Yep.
6: And then Jorge and I were like, why aren't we growling? And we just started to growl with
7: Michael
6: you.
7: Michael won't do it because he says brothers don't growl.
5: Yeah, brothers don't growl. That's so ridiculous. All right. Coming up next for you, we're going to do some. Greg, who brings us the Boys in Blue Report?
6: So. They also bring you sports graffiti.
5: The Hard Rock Hotline.
7: Oh, wow.
6: Hard Rock Casino Tejon
7: nice
6: is the
7: to these people.
6: Yeah, we better be. Is the best place to cheer on your favorite team. 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And go out to Hard Rock Casino Tejon. It's a really simple
5: it's a great
6: drive.
5: Spot,
6: you go straight out there. I'm thinking about going out there this weekend
5: Are you?
6: With Gene because I just need to get away. It's been a really tough week. And I feel like if I just go and lose a bunch of money, I'll feel better.
9: That definitely
6: right?
9: helps.
6: That usually that's the thing, helps. Right?
7: I was going to say, if it's been a tough week, going out there and losing a bunch of money may not be the antidote.
5: My mom and my brother go out there to Hard Rock Tejon all the time. They love that spot. Love that spot.
6: It's super easy to get out there, and it's just nice and easy. Like you feel, if you just feel at home when you're out there. So it's a great spot.
5: It's beautiful. All right. Coming up next for you, we're going to do something that we sort of played at yesterday, and we're going to mix it up and try it in a different way today. It is start, bench, and cut, but not just sports. We'll do it coming up next. Mason and Ireland, 710 ESPN.
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11: They're tearing down the corn dog stand and the fried Oreo cookie stand. And security is like, where are you going? And people are looking at me like, what are you doing? Now, I have a media pass that says news media. It's from 2001. Okay? All right? It's this bright orange thing. By the way, it was never legit. I made it myself.
6: By the way, I've been with him when he's used this to park at Dodger Stadium.
11: Oh, no, I know.
6: Amazing.
11: It's great. It's great. And so I had
6: But you used that pass
11: right.
6: that you made
7: he just
6: in 2001.
7: Through.
6: Right.
7: He drives through and is like, media, media, media.
11: Right.
7: Like
11: news Dodger media. Stadium.
7: Yes.
11: Right. Correct. News media. Right.
7: I've been with him.
11: And
7: it's amazing.
11: And it actually says on it, member number, and it says 007. Okay.
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13: 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My name is Chris Morales. 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
10: 36. Steve Mason and John Ireland.
5: I'm not a prude. You are. I'm not.
10: The OGs of LA Sports Radio.
5: I do not believe I am at all prude. I'm like the least prudish person you know.
10: Mason and Ireland rolls on.
5: Hey, what's up, people? So yesterday, John, I think we started this with you. You threw at Michael Thompson a start, bench, cut that included Shaq and Kareem and Wilt Chamberlain.
7: Right.
5: A very difficult one. And so we were talking about it. We're like, yeah, we could do sports. We can do...
7: You can do it for non-sports.
5: Non-sports.
7: Stuff. Yeah, like here's a good one.
5: Okay.
7: For a non-sports one.
5: Got it.
7: You know the TV show Friends?
5: Yes.
7: Okay. Chandler, Rachel, Monica.
8: Ooh.
7: Start one, bench one, cut one.
8: You want to go first, Mace?
5: Yeah, start Chandler.
7: I would too.
5: Who are there? Monica and?
7: Rachel.
5: Rachel.
7: Jennifer Aniston or Courtney
5: Rachel
7: Cox.
5: Benches and sorry, Courtney. Courtney Cox.
7: I would do the exact same thing.
5: Yeah,
7: exactly.
8: Are we not just doing all the girls, like the Phoebe, Rachel, Courtney?
5: Oh, yeah.
7: Well, if you want to do it that way, it's easy.
5: Phoebe's a start.
7: Yeah.
8: Okay.
5: And then Rachel's a bench, and Monica's a cut. She's getting
7: and
5: cut no matter what.
7: If you just the men, if you just do the men, Chandler's the start, Joey's the bench, and Ross is the cut.
5: Yeah, Ross.
8: I disagree about the women. Oh. I think I have Monica as a bench. I like her sometimes. I think she can be funny. I think she's more.

0: like me, so that's
1: Who
0: why
1: do you
0: I like
1: cut?
0: her. I think that I cut Rachel.
1: No!
0: I don't give a crap about Rachel.
1: Oh, come on.
0: She makes all the dumb decisions, but she is the activating action and all of everything. And right. I start Phoebe. She started all the time.
1: Phoebe's
0: Lisa
1: the best.
0: Kudrow is amazing. Right. I do agree
1: with
0: that.
1: She had me at Smelly Cat.
2: Now, Mace, I'm going to give you an impossible one.
1: Okay, got it. Ready.
2: Okay. Emily and Brian, have you both seen The Godfather?
1: Yes.
0: Yes.
1: Oh,
0: no.
2: Okay. Mace, here it is.
1: Yep.
2: Vito, Sonny, Michael.
1: You got to start Vito.
2: I think you got to start Michael.
1: I bench Michael. And Sonny's out of the toll booth. He gets cut in the movie.
2: Yeah, but he's like the heart of the movie for the first hour and a half.
1: Yeah, I cut Sonny. I bench Michael. I start Vito. You start Michael.
2: I start Michael, bench Sonny, cut Vito.
1: You cut Vito? Vito's the whole...
2: He dies anyway.
1: He's so... But he is the godfather. He is the guy.
2: Right.
1: He's the guy with all the stuff cotton in his mouth.
2: I bet you Sonny is in as many scenes as Michael and Vito in the first movie.
1: Right. I'm just telling you, in terms of, like, when I think of the godfather, I don't think of Michael. I think of Vito. He's the godfather.
2: Yeah. It's a hard one.
1: Okay, I got one for you. Ready?
2: Okay.
1: Start bench cut. Margot Robbie, Charlize Theron, Sydney Sweeney.
2: Start Charlize, bench Margot, cut Sydney.
0: Cutting Sydney. You're cutting your girl.
1: Interesting.
0: Oh, no.
2: Yeah, Charlize is the starter in that group, don't you think, Mace?
1: I would start. Yeah, you got to start Charlize Theron. I mean, she's Charlize Theron. Margot Robbie, I bench, and yeah, Sydney Sweeney is who I cut.
0: I am starting Margot.
1: Yep.
0: I think I like Margot's choices better. I don't know. I just see more Margot movies than I've seen Charlize.
1: Yeah,
0: movies.
1: She's definitely a powerhouse.
0: And so
1: yeah.
0: I bench Charlize because I think she's even benched in The Odyssey. Like she's barely in The
1: she's
0: Odyssey.
1: She's barely in The Odyssey.
0: I think she
1: yeah.
0: is good for a couple scenes here and there. I think she's a good sixth man. I don't need. I don't want her to start. And then I will cut Sydney Sweeney as well. I think she had a promising start to her career as an actress. But I think she's made uninteresting choices since then.
1: Yeah.
0: So cut.
1: I have a friend that is in a mom's group with Charlize.
0: Okay.
1: And she says Charlize is the most fun, that they went out and they had a girls' night. And she said Charlize
0: I believe
1: is just
0: that.
1: Fantastic.
0: All right. I have one for
2: Go
0: you.
2: Go ahead, Adam.
1: Okay.
0: So mine is start bench cut for Tom Cruise,
1: ooh.
0: Tom Hanks, Denzel Washington.
1: Yikes.
2: Wow, is that hard.
1: That is so tough. So tough. Tom Cruise, Tom Hanks, Denzel Washington.
2: Start Denzel. Bench Hanks, cut Cruise.
1: Cutting
0: Ooh.
3: That's what I would do as well.
1: Cruise. Is that what you do,
3: yeah,
1: Brian?
3: That'd be my three.
1: Yeah, I got to...
2: By the way, there is no wrong answer
1: no.
2: in this one.
1: See, I am starting Denzel... Benching Cruz and cutting Tom Hanks?
2: That's a tough cut.
1: That is
0: I
1: tough.
0: Personally start Tom Hanks.
1: Yep.
0: Bench Denzel.
1: You
0: I think
1: hate
0: he,
1: Tom
0: I think against it's the sixth man of
2: the
0: it
2: Cruise
0: all. You get
2: a,
0: Denzel
2: is,
0: in there.
2: Is a move, but as weird as he is off the air, he's a movie star.
0: I cut
2: man.
0: Cruz by a million miles.
1: I
0: cut
1: so
0: Cruz
1: surprised
0: even before
1: at
0: came
1: this
0: out.
1: From you.
0: I'm allergic to him. There's something about him.
1: He's the
0: him.
1: Guy that gives a damn about movies.
0: But he's a freaking
1: A lot of people
0: robot.
1: Don't
0: what
1: give a damn
0: it.
1: About movies. They're doing streaming Netflix and Hulu, and they're doing their work on online, as opposed to making great big stinking movies for the big screen.
0: Every single photo of him in front of a movie theater, he is like a hostage tape showing the movie stub that he has. I just think that I'm okay if he likes the movies. I just don't like the movies that he is in, besides Days of Thunder. I love Days of Thunder. Days
2: you know they're doing
0: two.
2: A Days of Thunder 2?
1: Are
0: yes.
1: they?
2: Yeah.
0: I'm
1: are
0: all
1: they
0: in.
1: At one point they were talking about doing a crossover between Days of Thunder
0: and
1: F1. Is that happening?
0: Could be.
1: Cuz that would be cool.
0: Yes, it would be cool.
1: All right, I got one last. Brian, do you have one?
3: I do not. Next
1: okay.
3: time I got one.
1: Okay. Here, I got one, John. This is tough.
2: I got one for you too. Go ahead.
1: Okay. Al Pacino, Robert De Niro, Jack Nicholson. Pacino, De Niro, Nicholson.
2: Start Nicholson. Bench. Oh, this is hard.
1: It's a tough one.
2: bench De Niro, cut Pacino. Ooh. Man, is that hard.
0: Well, you're cutting Ooh-ah. Jack and Jill. Oh, no.
1: Ooh-ah. How would you do that one, Em?
0: I would by far start De Niro.
1: Okay.
0: Start De Niro like by a mile. And then I have bench Jack Nicholson, because he's even benched in the Departed. He's like a sixth man in The Departed. And then I would cut Pacino.
1: Right. I can't believe, how do you cut Pacino?
0: I don't like Heat that much.
1: I would start Nicholson, because he's in some of my favorite movies. I would bench Pacino, and I would cut Robert De Niro.
2: Yeah,
0: I
2: don't think there's a wrong answer there. Okay, Mace, here's my last one.
1: Okay.
2: DiCaprio,
1: Oof.
2: Pitt, Clooney.
1: Oh, wow. Oh, that is so tough. I am starting DiCaprio.
2: I am too.
1: One of my all-time favorite actors.
2: And then Pitt and Clooney are a coin flip.
1: Yeah, I would, you know, Clooney's made far fewer movies than Pitt. I would cut Clooney.
2: I would too.
0: I prefer, though, the movies he has picked to Pitt's movies. So I'm going to do Clooney as my bench, and I would cut Pitt, but I would also agree to start Leonardo DiCaprio.
1: Yeah.
0: He doesn't have a bad, he has maybe like one or two movies that I don't love as much, like the J. Edgar movie, Beach.
1: Yeah. Yeah,
0: The Beach.
1: He's had a few. I watched The Beach recently. I recently read the book by Alex Garland and then immediately watched the movie by Danny Boyle. It's pretty good. I didn't realize Tilda Swinton is in it. She's terrific in that. All right. She told me to rap, so we're going to rap.
0: You don't need to say it.
1: Oh, okay. You know how I am. It's Cosm Ticket Thursday. Right now, call 877-710-ESPN. 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
6: Albert Pujols is a Cardinal. Albert Pujols
7: Absolutely.
6: Is a St. Louis Cardinal, MVPs, World Series. He's a Cardinal, okay?
7: Yeah.
6: And no matter how many years he played in Anaheim, he was going to be a Cardinal. That
7: right.
6: didn't matter. And that's what it feels like with LeBron. Like, successful, championship, here a long time, played really hard, was by all accounts, a good teammate, was pretty good with the media. I mean, as good as somebody that famous can be with the media. And it's like, I cannot come up with any sort of comp where a guy, one, was here for a long time, generally well-liked. Mm-hmm. Like, there isn't some ugly incident on the blotter where you're like, yeah, man, that turned everybody. None of that.
7: No. Uh-uh.
6: And it's like, yep, thank you, bye. And he's like, yep, thank you, bye. It's not like they slammed the door and he's looking around like, what the hell happened?
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1: Zoom, zoom, man.
0: Oh, right. So I came across this clip, and I think it's from this Netflix show called, like, Shut Up, Alex, or something like that. But
1: yep.
0: Jennifer Garner was sitting down and watching it. And Jennifer Garner of Ben Affleck was in the relationship with Ben Affleck for forever.
1: Yep.
0: I sometimes think about when celebrities complain about paparazzi, I'm like, you know, you have a lot in life. You have a lot of privileges in life.
1: Sure.
0: It's maybe something you have to agree to that in exchange for the money,
1: the deal, yeah,
0: you have the paparazzi. I think this was really interesting and eloquent what she said. Maybe it's not breaking news to you,
1: okay,
0: but what she said and how she described it was very interesting to me. So this is Jennifer Garner. It's a little bit of a long clip, but I think she has good things to say.
1: Okay.
0: Here it is.
20: It was totally ludicrous. I mean, it was, and it felt like poor little me, you know, my poor little kids who have everything in the world, but it was a danger to everyone around us. If I went through a yellow light, 15 cars would go through the red behind me. They would drive up onto people's lawns, even on a hillside. We were trying to have our little one play soccer, and the association asked us to stop because there were 20 cars coming to try to. So it wasn't just about us. It was just an industry that had gotten out of control. If you show up and you're trying to get into the pediatrician and you have a sick kid on your shoulder and you're scared and that you can't get into the door because you're blocked by photographers, there's something wrong with that. And the kids are paying the price. Kids were getting knocked over coming out of preschool by photographers who were so hungry to get to me or to Ben, trying to get to our kids, that it was just like, you gotta watch for the little kids. You don't belong at a school, you know. So as much as I recognize that, you know, we are privileged and lucky and grateful for all that that has afforded us and all that that's made available, at the same time, it just got silly. And kids were at the center of it. I mean, I lived on the street with a lot of much more famous and successful people than I, but they followed me because I had the kids. They wouldn't follow Ben. They wouldn't follow Matt Damon. They were like, there's the chick with the kids. And that's when you know it's just, that's not right.
21: Mm. What's the current landscape like? Would you say that it's changed dramatically?
20: I have two every day who've been assigned to me for 20 plus years, 25 years. Yeah, it's really interesting. I have a very interesting relationship with my main guy. I mean, I've done anything to ask him to leave. And at the same time, we have an odd respect for each other. I don't know. We've had some really real life moments together. I was followed by someone who, for whatever reason, I thought was going to hurt me. And I ran to him because I knew him and trusted him, and I knew that he and I would be okay.

0: kids and families. Anybody going to a soccer game to take pictures of Ben and Jen cheering on their kids at a soccer game is a loser. And should be, I mean, I know there's no laws prohibiting, they're just trying to make a living. But kids and families are off limits, and that's something we should all agree on.
1: Yeah, I 100% agree on that. And I do think probably it's changed, because I would imagine, maybe she still has some guy assigned to her. By the way, that's an interesting movie in and of itself, right?
2: Yeah.
1: The idea of a photographer assigned to a star,
2: like,
1: and they build a relationship.
2: It's like the opposite of a bodyguard.
1: Exactly. But that's an interesting story. But yeah, where do these photos show up? Like, I don't think I've seen a picture of Jennifer Garner and
2: Dumois.
0: Us Magazine, yeah. People Magazine.
1: People still look at that stuff?
2: I will say the thing right now on Instagram is this site called Dumois.
1: Uh-huh.
2: And that's where they get all the celebrity gossip, all the blind items will end up there as well. So it's just, it feels so gross and invasive.
1: Yeah.
2: And I wouldn't say that I'm somebody that was obsessed in, like, reading People Magazine as a kid, like, seeing all this stuff. But obviously, the people taking these photos were making enough money off of them to make a living, so somebody was buying them and somebody wanted them, and that is, they're actually the ones that are the cruel ones.
1: Yeah, that's a terrible situation. And you know what? But it is part of the deal at the same time.
0: It's part of the deal, but I think we can have a basic understanding that kids and families are off limits.
1: Yep.
0: I mean, that shouldn't be part of the deal. I mean, everybody has challenges in life, and kids and families should be off limits. Go ahead, do anything you want to me, but you come for my kids or my family, and we're going to have a problem.
1: All right. Hey, join DeMarco, Travis, and Trudell in Santa Monica this afternoon from 3 to 6. Coming up here in about 45 minutes, they are broadcasting live, leading into State of the City from Realignment to Renaissance. 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
4: All right, speaking of kids and cameras, I don't know if you saw the story yesterday. It's all over ESPN socials of Charlie Woods failing to qualify for the U.S. amateur thing. But the clip that's going around is the, you know, in his back ring, somebody's taking a picture. You hear the clicking sounds and that. And for me, this is my biggest problem with golf is they complain about the sounds. You got to hush. You got to be quiet. When I want to hear some clapping, some pre-stuff. How big of a deal is it that people are, you know, talking in your backswing, per se?
1: John, this is your game.
0: Right, yeah. I never have a problem with the prime. Matter of fact, if you come play with me, I'm going to be blaring music. We're going to be drinking. It's a completely different game to me. Now, on a professional level, obviously, that doesn't occur. But, Mace, I've never, you know, the hardest thing in sports to do is hit a baseball.
1: Yeah.
0: And they aren't doing it in complete silence.
1: No, that's
0: why
1: true.
0: Why do golfers need complete silence?
1: Tennis,
0: I've never understood
1: tennis
0: that.
1: Tennis, the same thing. You need complete silence.
0: Yeah, I don't get it.
1: And by the way, the thing that jumps out at me from that story more than anything is who has a camera that still clicks?
0: Right.
1: Like, cameras don't really click anymore. They're digital.
0: Yeah.
1: Like, how do you click a camera?
0: That is a good question. We should ask Andy Bernstein that. Does when he takes pictures, does it still click?
1: Yeah, that's interesting. All right, there is the first part of Fast Track. Oh, you know what I wanted to say hello, John, to some special people.
0: Yeah.
1: I was over on the MC side of the building yesterday, and I never noticed
0: that's
1: this
0: our
1: before.
0: Sales department.
1: Maybe we've always been on TV over there, but they sit and watch the show while they're doing their jobs. Did you know that?
0: I did not.
1: There is a big monitor, and it is the YouTube feed. So, hello, Mark Cates and Kai Forbath and Kobe Walsh and Jason Roberts and Ron Mitchell.
2: Make eye contact with them.
1: There you go. Hey, guys, what's up? Yeah, I did not know that. It kind of creeped me out that there are people in the next room watching us do this.
2: I watch the YouTube feed in my office.
1: There you go.
0: Mace, I've walked into a restaurant before and the YouTube feed's
1: is
0: been
1: that
0: on.
1: Right?
0: Yeah.
1: Oh,
0: so
1: man.
0: You never know who's watching.
1: Yeah, you never know. All right, more Fast Track coming up next for you. Mason in Ireland, 710 ESPN.
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12: For my Fast Track, I just found out new information.
0: What is it?
12: Brian watched The Departed for the first time last night.
0: For the first time, yeah.
13: What'd you think, BC?
14: I'd give it a 9 or a 10 out of 10. I loved it. I was hooked the whole time.
13: And boy, the cast is almost the best cast in a movie ever.
0: One of my favorite Nicholson moments from his career is where he's talking and he's saying, I hate this rap. And he's kind of scratching his face. So damn good.
14: Great ending, too.
0: And great ending. Mark Wahlberg. You know,
13: Vera Farmiga, very underrated in that movie.
0: She was excellent, yeah.
12: A rare Damon Leo movie. They're in together. They're two stars that also were competing for similar roles a lot of the time.
0: Yeah,
12: Could have been interesting, a who's who of that one. But yeah, there's lots of spoilers in the ending.
0: Yep, so that's a good one,
12: say
0: Brian.
12: Anything. All right, so on this day, 1996, was when Carrie Strug did the impossible. She competed in her second vault after sustaining a torn ankle ligaments on her first attempt to clinch the women's team all-around gold medal for the United States. I think this is one of the indelible Olympic images in my mind. I'm sure there are more that you guys mentioned. So I think this is... I didn't want to see this live. I was just born. I was a couple months old at this point. But what is the quintessential American Olympic moment to you? Is it the Miracle on Ice?
13: Okay, so there has been one time in the history of Sports Illustrated where they've had no words on the cover. So they've had the cover, and it's just a picture. And it was for Miracle on Ice. It just, all it was those guys celebrating when they beat the Russians. And to me, Mace, that is the greatest American Olympic moment ever. 1980 U.S. men's Olympic hockey team.
0: Yeah, I think that is sort of undisputed.
12: Well,

0: What about you? What's another one for you? Maybe not the number one, but...
1: Yeah, I mean, I've gotten to go to a bunch of these things. You know, the coolest moment I ever had was seeing Usain Bolt win the 100 meters in Rio. And to be in the stadium. By the way, talk about quiet. Imagine an entire stadium completely silent for the run of the 100 meters. It's so damn cool. So that's probably my favorite. Also, the year the Czech Republic, this was Nagano 98, the year the Czech Republic won the gold medal in hockey at the Olympics, Dominik Hasek, I was standing right in the press area, and he had the most unbelievable game in the gold medal game.
2: Gold medal game against Canada?
1: Yes, it was against Canada.
2: And was it against Patrick Roy?
1: It was against Patrick Roy.
2: Yeah, that's incredible.
1: That was a great game to be at.
0: To be the one that I watched with my own two eyes was 2008, Jason Lezak saving
2: the comeback.
0: Relay. They were down by like almost a full length.
2: Yep. Emily, while Brian's reading his fast track, see if you can pull up the call, the Dan Hicks, Rowdy Gaines call of that race. Dan Hicks is great as a swimming announcer. I know that's a weird thing to say.
0: Oh, he's incredible.
2: But he gets the perfect amount of enthusiasm, and you could tell he thought, there's no way this guy's going to pull this off. And he starts to think, maybe, wait.
0: We have it.
2: What? Oh, we got it?
1: Okay. We have it.
2: So here's the finish.
3: United States try to hang out a second. They should get the silver medal. Australia is in bronze territory right now, but Lezak is closing a little bit on Bernard. Can the veteran chase him down and pull off a shocker here? Well, there's no doubt that he's tightening up. Bernard is losing to ground. Here comes.
1: Wow, what a great call.
2: And by the way, you know, people always say, be careful about talking over each other. No, you don't. They were both great. They were talking all over each other the whole time, but you could totally get into the moment with them. Everybody was saying the same thing at the same time. Yeah. Is he going to pull this off? Unbelievable, he did it. It was great.
0: And Phelps needed every single gold medal in that to get the 8 gold medals in that Olympics.
1: That's right.
0: And it's just, it's hard to conceptualize how impossible that comeback was. He had to drift off the guy next to him.
2: Remember, NBC had a camera on Phelps's mom, and she's going, she's like praying, and she's going, come on, Jason, come on, come on. It was a perfect made-for-TV event.
1: Yeah, absolutely.
0: And the French, who they ended up beating, were talking mad crap about the U.S. right before the event, and so they were like all pompous, we're going to win, and then they lost.
1: By the way, just a nugget. In 98, the Czech Republic beat Russia in the gold medal game.
2: Okay.
1: Beat Russia in the gold medal game.
2: Okay, gotcha.
1: All right, it's a Cosm Ticket Thursday. Is this for real right now?
0: Yeah, go do it right
1: all
0: now.
1: All right. Cosm Ticket Thursday. 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
5: All right, for a real treat if you're a fan of the Mookie Betts podcast. He had a second episode within a week kind of drop.
1: Was this the Bryce Harper?
5: This was the Bryce Harper one. So he had Cam Schlittler when they were with the Yankees, and now with the Phillies, sits down with Bryce Harper. One of the things that I took from this is, you know, talking about Bryce Harper's time at the Home Run Derby this past year. And Harper went on to say he thought that the balls were juiced. There was no, like, you know, they weren't told anything. But before the Home Run Derby, he also was kind of joking about using a cork bat or aluminum bat. Here's my point. Him and Mookie kind of said, hey, it is the Home Run Derby. We should be using juiced balls. Do you think it would be more entertaining with the cork bat as juice balls, or is it
2: Brian,
5: kind of keeping it?
2: It's a great idea.
1: Yeah.
2: As long as the bats and the balls are the same for every player. So if every player's allowed to cork a bat and every player's using the same balls, Mace, we're coming to see home runs. Why the hell not?
1: Yeah, I say juice the ball, whatever it takes. We're there to see home runs. And if that creates more of them. By the way, I thought the Home Run Derby was absolutely thrilling this year. Yeah. I thought it was an absolutely home run.
2: I was worried about it when they got rid of the clock, but you know they nailed it. They got Vasgersian to call it, who's
1: and
2: great
1: Jordan
2: in those
1: Walker
2: moments.
1: Won that thing down the stretch with consecutive
2: completely
1: home runs.
2: Completely agree
1: great.
2: With you.
1: By the way, Sammy Sosa is the most famous incident I can think of a cork bat. Can you think of another one?
2: Because his bat broke.
1: Yeah, that was. I think
5: the only one I could.
1: I think Albert Bell had one
2: yeah,
1: time too.
2: I think you're right.
1: But it does make a difference. When I was in the minors, occasionally a guy would get busted with a cork bat. Does make a difference. All right, so John, I want to throw something at you here. This is an interesting comment from Bob Myers, who is on the All the Smoke podcast here.
2: Okay.
1: And he's talking about the Mamba mentality. Listen to this.
4: When people use the Mamba mentality, you guys don't do that. You're not hit. Like, don't say that. Like, don't even say that. Like, nobody should be allowed to say that. I'm sorry. Like, I knew that guy.
6: He was bigger, man.
4: As well as you guys. There's nobody. There is nobody. There's no. I'm the Mamba mentality. No, you're not.
6: We
4: this guy
6: out,
4: was
6: like, we were
4: no, one
6: listen,
4: of one.
6: Listen, we were on the track before the sun came up running and then in the weight room lifting weights so hard that I felt like I couldn't even shoot. And Kobe's like, what's time to go shoot? I was like, I can't even lift my arms right now. But this, like you said, it's an everyday thing for
4: like
6: him.
4: His.
6: It was
4: don't,
6: sick.
4: Like when people say that, it bothers. And I'm like, look, I don't pretend like I do that. But I'm like, you don't get to say that.
6: Right.
4: Like, don't throw. That's not a throwaway line.
6: Right.
4: Like, this guy
6: Mamba
4: was like.
6: Mentality
4: that's
6: now.
4: Done with him. I'm sorry, but that went with him.
6: Yes.
1: Ireland, does Mamba mentality get thrown around too casually?
2: I actually like it. The fact that people are inspired by the way Kobe lived. I remember, I've told this story a bunch on the show, but when Kobe died, we were all worried about how much we would be allowed to talk about him.
1: Mm-hmm.
2: And Rob and Jeannie sent an email to all the Laker employees, and they said, if you're wondering whether it's okay to talk about Kobe and talk about Gigi, not only is it okay, but we should all do it because we're the torchbearers of their legacies.
1: Sure.
2: I think when people talk about Kobe Bryant and the Mamba mentality, if you can use that to motivate yourself, I'm all for it. I disagree with Bob. I love Bob, but I disagree with him that that no one should ever bring it up. I think the more you talk about Kobe and the more you tell people about him, and even Gigi. I mean, Gigi would be at UConn right now, probably an All-American basketball player.
1: Yep.
2: So I actually think the opposite. I think that I look for more reasons to tell Kobe stories, not less.
1: Yeah, I'm completely with you on this. And, you know, I think that Kobe transcends the game because there are people in other walks of life who look at their job or look at their career or look at whatever they're doing, and they decide to do it to the maximum, to the max. And that's what Mamba mentality means. I think using that Mamba mentality in whatever your field is will just elevate you. I disagree with Bob. Now, what players in the NBA right now, if I say who's got the Mamba mentality, what player jumps to mind?
2: Somebody that would be like willing to run through a wall and cut off his arm to win.
1: By the way, it says something that you're having trouble coming up with a name.
2: Jalen Brunson's got a pretty sick work ethic. I'd put him on the list. I'm trying to think of other people that are just the thing that jumped to me about Kobe is like Bob mentioned, you know, up at 4 o'clock in the morning, going, you know, like testing his limits every day. I don't know if there's another player getting more out of his God-given ability than Brunson. Can you think of one?
1: No, because he's got,
2: He's got height limitations.
1: Yeah,
2: he's got physical limitations. And you just never, I mean, he takes over games anyway.
1: And he led a team to the NBA title.
2: You know who has kind of a Mamba mentality, like willing to do whatever it takes, is Wemby.
1: Yeah,
2: you know, like going and living with Tibetan monks and, you know.
1: Trent, he went down to work with Hakeem.
2: Yeah, Wemby might be on that list too.
1: Yeah, boy, I'll tell you, the greatest are when that work ethic meets talent.
2: Yeah.
1: Talent plus work ethic is how you get to be one of the greats.
2: Yeah, and that was Kobe.
1: And by the way, there are lots of guys that don't have as much talent who work really hard who
0: Jake
1: succeed.
0: LaRavia.
1: What's Jake LaRavia? There he's working his ass off out there. Exactly right.
2: And by the way, and you mentioned that it doesn't just necessarily apply to sports.
1: Yeah.
2: I know that Stephen A. Smith is super polarizing that
7: sure.
2: not everybody likes him. But I did a show with him for 3 years. He's got that mentality. He's just, you know, he's up early in the morning and he is grinding until very late at night. So even if you don't like him, and I know half the people don't, and you know, and you can
7: but
2: say
7: that's the point. That's,
2: yeah.
7: That's why he is where he is.
2: He's maximizing his God-given ability.
7: Yeah, I mean, that guy's got the show in the morning. He's got the podcast. Sometimes I hear him on Sirius XM, on,
0: yeah, hospital.
7: On POTUS. He's doing politics.
2: Yeah.
7: I mean, he's
2: will
7: everywhere.
2: Not stop.
7: Yeah, he does work his ass off, no question. All right, coming up next, you mentioned Wemby. There's something that maybe we should celebrate Wemby for that has gone really under the radar. We'll do it coming up next. Mason and Ireland, 710 ESPN.
8: DeMarco and Travis have taken over Afternoon Drive.
0: I have a question.
9: Yeah, sure.
0: Why are you sweating so much?
9: No, this guy's been sweating
10: day.
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9: It is leg day.
10: So he was in my studio.
9: No one needed to know that, Laura.
10: He was
0: you
10: in my studio
0: tell.
10: Report.
9: Why does she always do that? She always outs me. No one needed to know
10: he
9: that.
10: He sweats pouring off.
9: Now you got him started.
0: No.
9: See, look,
0: wait,
9: you've been doing this to your whole family your whole life, huh? You're the fire starter.
0: I'm not, actually.
9: You're sitting here chilling, having a great combo. You got to tell the world I'm sweating.
0: Okay, you do know you're on YouTube and people can see you sweating.
10: How many times are you going to have to change your drawers today?
9: Once. Damn it, when I get home.
0: That's like people are asking. Why is DeMarco? People are watching YouTube, oh. And if you haven't,
10: you're like Tiger Woods when he's sweating
9: well,
10: at dinner.
9: It ain't because my gloves and stuff. No, I just
0: okay.
9: I told you.
0: Sugar.
9: Same thing. Every Tuesday, I do that leg workout, and it takes me like forever to cool down.
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2: 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Unbelievable.
7: Oh, it pays to be a loser, people.
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7: If you're all a loser, it pays.
16: Back to the guys.
7: Did you see that video that Emily just sent out to us?
2: Let me look.
7: Yeah, look at it. Apparently, this was last night. Was this end of the game, Em?
0: Yeah.
7: And they're all kind of jumping over the dugout railing. And Alex Call does something.
2: Oh, my God.
7: That's his pitching elbow.
2: Alex Call might be cut for that.
7: Alex Call jumps over and just kicks Shohei in the right elbow, which is his pitching arm.
0: And almost bends it like the way it's not supposed to.
7: Yes.
0: So, like, would, like, lock it and go the other way as opposed to, like, kicking it inside of itself.
7: Exactly.
0: So it could have really messed something
7: damn
0: up.
7: Damn you, Alex Call.
0: Put him in bubble wrap.
7: Exactly. Seriously. Protect that man. No more railings for Shohei.
0: I do think that they need to be like how the Argentine team was around Messi. It's like, if you come, you step towards Messi, we're coming after
7: exactly.
0: you and twice as hard.
7: Exactly.
2: Hey, Mace, I know you got something here, but can I quickly read you an email that Tom Dundon, the owner of the Blazers, just sent to all their employees?
7: Yeah.
2: All right, here we go. Team, I want to personally thank each of you for your continued hard work and willingness to do more with less. As you've noticed, we've made some exciting organizational improvements. Some call them layoffs. I prefer efficiency opportunities. Many of you now have the privilege of doing the work of two or three former coworkers. That's the growth we love to see.
7: Is this for real?
2: This can't be real.
7: That's got to be AI. So it's a benefit that one person is doing multiple jobs now.
2: This has to be.
7: That has to be made up.
2: All right, here's more of it. You tell me if it's made up.
7: Okay.
2: As we move forward, I encourage everyone to stay focused on selling tickets, delighting fans, and finding new ways to accomplish more with fewer people and fewer resources. This got to be a
7: joke. Welcome to the company. I'm giving you fewer resources, and you are doing the job of three people.
2: I apologize for not vetting this. This has to be a
7: that
2: joke.
0: I think I'm looking at the same thing you did, and I don't think
7: I mean, he's bad, real. But that's
2: can't
7: real
2: be
7: bad. All right, so John, I wanted to get this in here. Victor Wembanyama recently signed his rookie extension. And as it turns out, I didn't know this till today, he left $50 million on the table in his new five-year, $252 million extension. His deal is worth 25% of the salary cap. It could have been 30% of the salary cap. When asked why he took less, Wemby said this: I don't want money to be a reason we can't keep the team in a good spot. He says his priority is winning championships, not maximizing every dollar of his contract.
2: He's doing the same thing Jalen Brunson did. I actually have an opinion that might surprise you.
7: Okay.
2: I don't think he should have to do it.
7: Why?
2: I don't think Jalen Brunson should have to do it. I don't think Austin Reeves should have had to do it. Why? If I understand the salary cap, I understand how it works. So I'm not questioning. Like, don't mistake this for Ireland doesn't understand the salary
7: cap.
2: Right.
7: Right.
2: But I think they need to tweak this. Maybe you have a situation where you're allowed to have one supermax where you can go over the cap to keep a guy like Wemby. Because I don't think Wemby should have to take less money so the Spurs can go get more players.
7: But this is the Spurs didn't say you're taking less money. Wemby said, I want less money so you can get other stuff.
2: They came to him, just like the Lakers came to Austin, and said, if you do this, and the Knicks came to Brunson, if you do this, we'll have more money to give other people.
7: This is what people like Brady did and Dirk did and Duncan did. Actually, the Spurs just generally did.
2: Right. I don't think the players should have to accept it.
7: I don't think anybody has to accept it, but John, I think that what Wemby's saying is the winning is more important than the money part of it. The money part it's a $252 million contract. If he can create some maneuverability for the franchise to be able to bring in their mid-level room exception or whatever that happens to be, then I get it. He doesn't have to. I mean, Austin did take a little bit of a haircut, didn't he?
2: And Austin, Wemby, and Jalen Brunson all did the same thing. And I think the NBA in their next negotiation, the players' union should say, hey, let's put in a mechanism where players aren't forced to take haircuts for what they've earned. Let them make what they've earned.
7: And you know what the owners are going to say?
2: No.
7: Go pound sand.
2: Right. But everything's negotiable.
7: And, but the NBA Players Association doesn't have any real power.
2: Yeah, I mean, the only union with any power is the baseball union, baseball which is why we're not going to have baseball.
7: Exactly,
2: next year.
7: Exactly. Yeah, it's interesting. I mean, you know, guys did that for years. You know, Brady's the probably the most famous case. Took less and took
2: less.
7: Yeah,
2: LeBron, Bosch, and Wade did it.
7: They did it.
2: I think the easiest way. I haven't really thought this through, but I think the easiest mechanism to solve this would be to have one player who you could who could operate outside the salary cap, but only one for each team. And then that way you could pay the really, really elite players and not worry about how it affects the cap. I don't know. The owners would probably never accept it,
7: right.
2: But maybe the players give them something else.
7: You know, this is a good conversation to hold for tomorrow. The second apron and this whole giving up
2: right.
7: money
2: the second
7: thing
2: apron should just be called a second cap.
7: It is just a hard cap. Is yeah. essentially what it is. We'll get into some of that tomorrow. In the meantime, we're going to do some game of games. Ireland, it is your game today.
2: It is my game today, and it was actually Bill Nuss, one of our listeners, inspired this game.
7: Oh, nice.
2: And Bill was at the World Series of Poker participating.
7: Nice.
2: And so it's a game that, let's just say, has to do with sports and Las Vegas.
7: Okay.
2: Okay.
7: That is coming up next for you. Mason in Ireland, 710 ESPN.
2: All right, let me tell you about Globe Life. 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
23: Hi, this is Jacob Emrani.
5: Game of Games made possible by the law offices of Jacob Emrani. Let's do it. Game of Games time on Mason in Ireland. Take it away, Mace.
7: All right, here we go. It is Game of Games time, and we are joined by Wilbur Flores, who
2: is
7: one of our valuable contributors. What is your official title?
24: I am
7: Vice President of Everything.
24: Just everything. Behind that board over there.
2: Will also, Mace, is a proud member of the Lakers broadcast. He's the one who runs the controls when I call the Laker games.
7: Very nice.
24: I'm the one that throws John off every time.
7: Oh, there you go. There you go. I hear you're better than that. All right, so, John, it's your game today. What do we got?
2: All right, this game, as I mentioned, came from one of our listeners, Bill Nuss, who was out playing in the World Series of Poker. So he said, let's do a game about Las Vegas and sports.
7: Okay.
2: The NBA Summer League's in the books. Raiders training camp opens today. So here we go. Question one. The Las Vegas Summer League, NBA Summer League, has featured 30 teams for the last 9 years, since 2018. When the league first started in Vegas back in 2004, how many teams participated? A6, B8, C12. Brian, 6, 8, or 12?
25: I'll take 12.
2: Emily?
0: 8.
2: Mace?
25: 8.
2: Will?
24: 8.
2: Y'all missed it. The answer is 6.
7: 6
2: teams in the inaugural Summer League. Okay, Em, this one coming to you. They have named a Summer League Championship Game MVP every year since 2013. True or false? None of those championship game MVPs have gone on to become an NBA All-Star. Emily, is that true or false?
0: Ooh, I'm going to say false.
2: Mace.
7: I am going to say true.
2: Wilbert.
24: I'll go with false.
2: Brian.
25: True.
2: It is true. Kyle Kuzma was probably the closest.
7: Yep.
2: Isaiah Mobley, Evan's brother, won it 1 year, but nobody's ever won that. This year, that Yaxel from Michigan, who played for the Warriors, he has a chance to be an All-Star, so maybe he'll snap the streak. All right, Mace, this one to you.
7: Yep.
2: The Las Vegas Golden Knights have been in the NHL for 9 seasons. How many finals appearances have they made in those 9 years? A1, B2, C3. How many times have the Golden Knights been in the NHL Finals?
7: I'm going 3.
2: Wilbert?
24: 3.
2: Brian?
25: 3.
2: Emily?
0: 3.
2: 3 is the correct answer, which means we'll have no lucky loser
7: That's
2: today.
7: That's right.
2: Brian has 2, Mace has 2, 1 for M, 1 for Will. Here we go. Wilbert, this one coming to you. How many starting quarterbacks have the Las Vegas Raiders have in their 6 years in Vegas? A4, B5, or C6? Will, 4, 5, or 6?
0: And I'm sorry, John. Are you just counting, like, started a game for them?
2: Correct.
25: Okay.
24: I'm going to go with, I want to say 5.
2: Okay. Brian?
25: Also go 5.
2: Emily?
0: 6.
2: Mace?
25: 6.
2: The answer is 5. Derek Carr, Jimmy Garoppolo, Aiden O'Connell, and Gardner Minshew, plus Geno Smith. Those are the 5.
7: Of those work out, by the way?
2: No.
7: No.
2: And I don't believe any of them are still on the roster.
7: That's right.
0: I think Carr got him to the almost postseason.
7: Yeah, he got him.
2: All right. Brian has 3, Mason Will 2, Emily 1. BC, this one coming to you. Who is the winningest coach in Raiders history by percentage? A, Tom Flores. B, John Madden. C, Art Schell. BC, Flores, Madden, or Shell?
25: Oh, I'll go Madden.
2: All right, Emily.
0: Shell.
2: Mace.
7: Flores.
2: Wilbert.
24: Flores.
2: John Madden is the answer, and Brian has opened up a 4-2 lead over Mace and Will. All right, BC, I'm going to make you go first now. Let me see how many of these are left. Madden won 76% of his games, by the way. Wow. All right, 1, 2, 3, 4. Oh, we have 5 left. All right, we'll keep going. Emily, I'll throw this one to you. How many Raiders are in the NFL Hall of Fame? Mm. A, 20, B, 25, or C, 30? Emily, 20, 25, or 30?
0: 30.
2: Mace?
7: 25.
2: Will?
24: 25.
2: Brian?
25: 20.
2: Emily got this one. It's 30. And wow. I actually had this on a game of games about a month ago, if you would have been paying attention. So
7: that's hard for me.
2: Yeah, there we go. All right. Brian has 4. Everyone else has 2. All right, BC, I'll make you go first because you have a 2-point lead. In the NFL ticket resale market, where do the Vegas Raiders rank? In other words, what percentage of their tickets get resold? A, first, B, third, C, fifth. Brian, first, third, or fifth?
25: I'm going to go first.
2: Okay, Emily.
0: I'm also going first.
2: Mace.
7: I'm going first.
2: Will.
24: I'm going to go third.
2: You should have gone first. They are number one in ticket resale value.
7: Yeah, because everybody flies in for the game.
2: Yeah, ahead of Philadelphia, Detroit, and Dallas. All right, so Brian's got 5. Emily and Mace have 3 each. Will has 2. All right, BC. The A's are soon to be moving to Vegas. In which one of these cities did the franchise not call home prior to Oakland? So they never played in one of these cities. A, Philadelphia, B, Cincinnati, C, Kansas City, BC, Philly, Cincy, or KC?
25: I'll take Philly.
2: All right, Emily.
0: Do I have to go opposite?
2: You don't, but you could.
0: Let me go KC.
2: Okay, Mace.
7: Cincinnati.
2: Wilbert.
24: I'll say Cincinnati.
2: Mace, you knew, didn't you?
7: I did know, yeah.
2: Yeah.
7: Kansas City Athletics, Philadelphia Athletics.
2: Yeah, okay, so now it's tightened up. Brian, 5. Mace, 4. Emily and Will, 3 each. Let me see. Do we have 2 left? We do. So everybody's in it. M and Will, you guys need to go opposite of Brian. BC, when the Dodgers played the A's in Sacramento recently, what was the seating capacity of the Pacific Coast League stadium called Sutton Health Park where they played that game? A, 12,506. B, 14,014. C, 21,108. So 12 and change, 14 and change, 21 and change, Brian.
25: 12 and change.
2: 12 and change. Emily, you got to go either 14 or 21.
0: 14.
2: Mace.
7: I'm going 12.
2: Will, 14 or 21?
24: 14.
2: 14 is the correct answer, and everybody's in it. 14-0-1-4. All right, here we go.
7: Is this the last one?
2: It is.
7: Okay.
2: Brian has 5. Everyone else has 4. Yeah. So you all have to go. Oh, I'm sorry. I have 2 more left. Two more left. All right, here we go. Brian, which one of these players had the most All-Star appearances in an A's uniform? So not total, but in an A's uniform. A, Ricky Henderson. B, Reggie Jackson. C, Mark McGwire. Henderson, Jackson, or McGwire, BC?
25: Henderson.
2: All right, Emily. Don't have to go opposite yet.
0: I'm also going to go Henderson.
2: Mace.
7: Take a shot. I'll say Mark McGwire.
2: All right, Will.
24: Jackson.
2: Mace and Will are eliminated. The answer is Ricky Henderson, which means he had 10. McGwire had 9. Reggie had 4.
7: Okay.
2: All right, which means last one here, BC. If you get it, you win it. Emily, if you get it, it forces a tiebreaker. All right, here we go. The NBA has zeroed in on, you know what? I've got an extra question here, so I'll put Will and Mace back in.
7: Okay.
2: I'll put you guys back in it. I have an extra question here. So you guys have 4. You just have to go opposite of Brian.
7: Yeah, got it.
2: Okay, here we go. The NBA has zeroed in on Seattle and Las Vegas for expansion. According to the Las Vegas Review Journal, how many potential sites are currently in contention for that NBA arena? Is it A, 3, B7 or C10? Brian, 3, 7, or 10?
25: Throw me 7.
2: M, you want to go, or you can go any way you want. 3, 7, or 10?
0: 3.
2: Mace.
7: So he went.
2: You got to go 3 or 10.
7: Let's go 10.
2: Will.
24: I'll go 3.
2: Should have gone 10, Wilbert. Mace is alive.
7: Nice.
2: 10 was the answer, so it's Brian 6, Emily 5, Mace 5. All right, BC, don't clipper this thing.
1: Uh-oh.
2: Last one. If you get it, Brian, you win. In the World Series of Poker, in Las Vegas this summer, how many bracelet events are there? All right, so they give out a lot of bracelets.
7: Yep.
2: How many bracelet events are there? A, 25. B, 65, or C, 100. Brian, 25, 65, or 100?
25: I will take 25.
2: Okay. Emily and Mace, just for fun, I will tell you, Brian missed it.
7: Oh!
2: So it's either 65 or 100. M, what are you going with?
0: 65.
2: Mace?
1: Give me an even 100.
2: Mace, you're in the tiebreaker.
7: Yes!
2: Okay.
1: Come on.
2: Brian, you have clippered this thing big time.
25: It's not over yet.
7: See.
2: All right. Does Mace have a win yet this month, Em?
0: He does have a win.
2: Okay. All right. Here we go. Tiebreaker.
7: Yep.
2: In the history of the NFL, regular or postseason, the Raiders played in what was the highest attended game ever played in the United States. How many fans were in attendance at that game? All right, so it was an NFL game played in the United States featuring the Raiders. How many fans were in attendance in that game? BC, do you have a number?
25: Yeah, I got a number.
2: What number did you choose?
25: 75,000.
2: Mace, what number did you choose?
1: I chose 91K.
2: We have a winner. And that winner is Steve Mason!
7: Yeah!
2: Super Bowl VI at the Rose Bowl against the Vikings, won by the Raiders 32-14, 103,438.
1: BC.
2: Way to come back.
1: Storm back into a look at, I'll tell you, can you see Brian's face? He is so crestfallen.
2: I know Brian pretty well. I'm betting that is not the case.
1: Disappointed. I mean, it looks like. Right, it's okay. It's just a game,
0: man. You're rubbing
1: man.
0: It in, Mason. You're rubbing it in.
1: It's just a game.
25: It's more than a game. It's
2: a little piece, Brian, a little piece of you died.
25: That's every time I say lose.
2: When I lose one of these games, a little piece of me dies.
0: Yeah, are you going to get up every morning at 4 a.m. to study some trivia so you can have mama mentality to win?
1: Up. Yeah, mama mentality. Yeah. Up. Hey, Game of Games is brought to you by the Cole Jacob Injury Hotline. Only number L.A. Trust after an accident is 800-345-6789. Wilbur, thank you very much. Nice
24: thank you,
1: effort.
24: Thank you.
1: Good try.
24: Fun.
1: Good effort. John, I know you're out of here. Have
2: yeah, I got to hit the road, but I'll talk to you on Monday. Have fun tomorrow.
1: All right, cool.
2: All right,
1: and,
2: see ya.
1: Coming up next for you, Super Crosstalk. Mason in Ireland, 710 ESPN.
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4: Woo! Woo! Woo! Woo!
5: Am I wooing to the Santa Monica Pier right now?
4: Yes, you are.
6: Ish? Ish. We're just a hair south of the pier. We're on Main Street here in Santa Monica.
5: Oh, nice. We're on Main Street. Main Street and what?
6: Let me see if I can see far enough from here. I can't tell, Mace. We're kind of halfway
4: like right in the middle of the street.
5: Right
4: in
5: the
6: block. Yeah.
4: Oh, wow.
6: Yeah, and
4: Ocean Park and Hollister.
6: There you
4: right
6: go.
4: Right between Ocean Park and Hollister.
5: Okay. Oh, I know exactly where you are.
6: Yeah.
5: So tell me, describe what you're doing out there. I've been reading liners all week, but I don't know if I've been clear on what's happening.
6: Well, it's the state of the city of Santa Monica. We're going to speak with the mayor out here. She's going to kind of explain to us what's going on out here, not only today, but they're going to be a huge part of the activation for Super Bowl 61. There's going to be all sorts of ESPN and Disney-themed things down here in Santa Monica for Super Bowl 61 here in a few months. So I think this is kind of the opening event of the whole launch to the Super Bowl.
5: Wow, that is very cool. Very cool.
4: We're at the embryo stage.
6: Yes,
4: there you are.
6: Right there. I think we've conceived, and now we're getting ready to launch the baby.
5: Yeah. So this is kind of a
4: drum set,
5: this is kind of a big night, because after you guys, then we're going to SoFi Stadium and the YouTube Theater for the Rams reveal. DeMarco, I'm sure you know what they're revealing. Go ahead, tell us.
4: I have no idea.
5: Announce the reveal.
4: I'm assuming uniforms, right? That's what they've been kind of pushing for a while.
5: I assumed Aaron Donald.
6: That'd be good.
4: Well, I mean, that could happen too, but I mean, I'm assuming it's going to be the uniforms. I guess, aren't you excited for the new unis and whatnot, the new colors? That's part of the thing
6: I
4: in L.A.?
6: I love new uniforms.
5: I've not seen the new uniforms yet.
6: I don't think anybody has officially.
4: I think that's the reveal, man.
6: Yeah. DeMarco showed me a video of the players reacting to them seeing the new uniforms, but I haven't seen them either. But I'm a sucker for new gear.
5: Last year was midnight mode, right? I got one of those, a midnight mode jersey.
6: Oh, the black jersey?
5: Yeah, I got a Puka one. Totally dig that. Because there was a blackout game that I feel the word didn't get out because not everybody was wearing black. But and so is this a standard uniform? Do we know anything about the uniform?
4: No. I think I've seen some renderings from way back, but it's like hush, hush, hush. But, I guess it's a little bit different from last year. They're always going to try to push the envelope. So, like we said, this team is going to be on national TV
6: seven times.
4: So they're looking to roll out something new. I think that might be the big reveal. If it's Aaron Donald modeling the new jersey, that'd be awesome, too.
5: Can you imagine?
6: That'd be quite a model. Yeah, what DeMarco just said I think is fascinating, that the Rams will be in a non-traditional spot seven times this upcoming season. Nearly half their schedule will be on Thursday night, Wednesday night, Monday night. They have two Wednesdays.
5: Two Wednesdays? I know night before Thanksgiving they have another Wednesday game.
6: Isn't the one in Australia also a Wednesday?
4: I believe so.
5: But doesn't it get here on Thursday?
6: Oh, maybe that's where I'm getting confused.
5: It's on Wednesday, but we'll see it on Thursday,
6: Yes. It could be a situation like that. But, seven different games in something that isn't the 10 a.m. or the 1 a.m. Sunday window.
4: You might want to buy a suit.
6: Yeah.
4: You know what I mean?
6: Right.
4: You might want to change your uniforms. I think that might be the big reveal.
5: Trav, this is your thing. You love uniforms. I got to be honest. I do not follow uniforms. I don't follow laundry as much as you do, the jerseys and all that stuff. But you love uniforms.
6: I really do. I in particular, baseball uniforms, but really kind of across the board. Because I think that because I pay attention to them the way that I do, it's very specific to eras. Like, the Laker uniform of Magic Johnson's era is different than the Laker uniform of Shaquille O'Neal and Kobe Bryant's era. The Kobe and Powell uniforms are slightly different than the Shaq and Kobe uniforms. And the Fernando uniform is different than the Shohei uniform. So I really dig all the little subtleties of all those uniforms.
4: Did you know that?
6: I really dig that.
4: Did you know that about the uniform? I had no idea. Really? How do you notice that stuff?
6: I don't know, but I do.
4: What is wrong with you?
5: Breaking news.
6: Uh-oh.
5: I just found out. Trudell is also there? Is he just not talking?
7: Right here.
5: Mike.
7: Well, I know Ireland's preference for if there's too many people on.
5: That's an Ireland thing. That's not a me thing.
6: And he's got a five-person rule. You only make four, so
5: you
6: got to talk.
7: I just wanted to see if Mason could figure it out at some point
5: well,
7: that I was hanging out
5: over
7: here.
5: Eventually, Emily whispered in my ear, you know Trudell's there. I'm like, all right.
4: Is that the breaking news?
5: That Trudell was there, exactly.
6: Yeah.
7: Oh. The breaking news sounder.
5: Hey, brought to you by Valvoline, home of the 15-minute drive-thru oil change. What's up, Trudell?
7: How you doing, man?
5: Yeah,
7: Mace, you know what? I was going to ask you.
5: What?
7: Have you ever done a guillotine league?
5: Yes, we did one last year with Matthew Berry.
6: Yeah.
5: Okay. He owns Guillotine League.
7: Well, I'm starting one, okay?
5: Okay.
7: And I considered you for a spot, but I wasn't sure because you've been an excellent owner. Oh, Travis is raising his hand.
6: I'll go.
7: Travis, you did one last year?
6: Yeah, I did.
7: Okay.
5: It's fun.
7: I'm gonna pen you guys in amongst the 18.
6: Trudell, tell DeMarco what it is.
7: So it's basically you would have a draft as you would any other fantasy football league, right?
6: Okay.
7: But in a guillotine league, you ideally get 18 teams, so 18 owners, which is a big league.
5: Yeah.
7: And every week, the loser, the lowest total score, gets chopped.
4: Oh, guillotine! Your head.
7: And it makes it feel like every week is basically the championship game.
5: Yes.
7: And if you're on the border, right, it is super nerve-wracking because you think, okay, you're all excited, you got your team, and then week one, wait, I could be done this week.
5: Exactly.
7: And then that keeps building. And the team that gets eliminated the first time, all of their players go into the pool.
4: You can pick
7: the
4: bones.
7: Basically, everybody gets mythical money, right?
5: Yeah.
7: So you get $1,000, and you could bid on. So let's say let's say Travis's team lost week one. He has Josh Allen, and so everybody. Okay, I'm going to bid. Mason's going to bid $300.
5: Yep.
7: A blind bid for him in hopes that he gets him. Well, if I bid $301, then I would get him.
5: Yes.
7: But then I don't get that money back.
4: Woo.
7: So it builds throughout the season.
5: You do this through guillotineleagues.com?
7: I do it on Yahoo now.
5: Oh, okay.
7: So they have like maybe your friend, your old friend. Actually, do you guys know that Mason put Matthew Berry on the air essentially?
5: I invented him in a lab, and look at him now.
7: Yep, exactly.
6: Yeah. Mason, is this right? I don't know if I like imagine this out of thin air or I heard it from somebody else. Did Matthew Berry write for Married with Children?
7: Mason might know. I don't know.
5: No. He did write.
4: I think that's another guy.
5: He did write.
4: I do think that's another guy.
5: Crocodile Dundee 3.
6: Okay.
5: Which is the least of the Crocodile Dundee movies.
6: Yeah, it's the lesser of the Dundee franchise.
4: Yeah.
7: Yeah. It's not even like, the Godfather 3. Like,
5: it's still
7: the Godfather. Yeah.
6: Well, how many times can you do the this is a knife gag? I mean, it feels like that's kind of
5: it does get old.
4: I kind of liked it, though.
5: It does get old.
7: I'll be happy to have Mace in this league. And I'm excited for your participation.
5: You know what I like, Mike? This one I like more than anything. I like to have a little action at all times.
7: Exactly.
5: Just a little action, man. I'm in my fantasy baseball league. I am dueling with Ramona Shelburne. Me and Momo back and forth. Fantasy football, me and Ireland go at it. The basketball league, I love doing with you guys. You guys are all so, I mean, am I in the league because I finished second or third or whatever it was this year?
7: You finished, was it third or fourth?
5: I think you definitely finished
7: in the jelly beans.
5: I definitely finished in the jelly beans.
7: Yeah, which was impressive. You liked the soccer pool too, right, Mace?
5: Oh, the soccer pool was so it got everybody involved. I thought the soccer pool was really, really great.
4: Except
5: with
4: I think
5: everybody.
4: I was the first out.
7: Well, DeMarco,
4: I was the first guillotine.
7: You had a brave strategy.
4: Second? There you go.
7: Picking national team.
4: I had no strategy.
7: Loyalties.
4: No. I had zero strategy
7: over actual Vegas odds.
4: Make the wife happy. Give me a black team.
7: That's 80. Right.
4: There you go.
7: we appreciated your donation.
5: So
7: to the crew.
5: So Santa Monica, California, to me, is one of the great cities in America. I love Santa Monica. And I've spent so much time there because, I live just one town. Obviously, I live in Venice, so I'm in Santa Monica all the time. Third Street Promenade, the movie theaters over there, the whole thing. I totally love Santa Monica. And you know what I love? I love when they're playing a game at SoFi or they're playing a game at Crypto and they're showing L.A., they always show the Ferris wheel at the pier.
6: Always.
5: You know what's funny, Mason? Not even close to the game.
6: No, it's so funny you say that because, like I mentioned, we're gonna talk with the mayor coming up here in, I think it's 4:15, Laura's the mayor's coming on.
1: Yes, sir.
6: And that was one of the first things I was going to ask her about, like, the stewardship of the sign, never mind the pier itself, but that sign is the iconic shot that represents how it's like Hollywood Bowl, Griffith Park Observatory, Hollywood sign, I should say, Griffith Park Observatory, and the Santa Monica Pier sign. And every time they do a glamour shot of L.A., that's in it.
5: Yeah.
6: Every single time.
4: You get paid for that?
6: I don't know.
4: It should be. I mean,
6: I don't know. I don't know if
4: this is. Let me wet my beak.
6: Advertising.
7: Yeah. You know what? DeMarco, I think you would agree with this, but an underutilized, and I agree, everything about Santa Monica is great. I used to spend a ton of time here because we used to live in the marina.
5: Right.
7: But in that montage, I feel like Palos Verdes does not get proper due.
4: Good. Perfect.
7: You know what I'm saying?
4: Absolutely.
7: Just all the beautiful, the majestic.

0: the Ferris wheel's there, but that roller coaster was there for a good chunk of my childhood. So I've been on that, and we've gone down and walked down there and all that different stuff. It's a very iconic spot in the city, that's for sure.
1: Yeah, no doubt. Well, how cool to hang out, and the weather's great, the whole thing.
2: Oh, great weather. Yeah,
0: nice little sea breeze going on right now. We're underneath the ESPN LA tent. It's a very pleasant afternoon.
1: Now, are we telling people to come out and say hey, and hang out and all that
2: stuff? Come hang.
0: Yeah.
2: Okay. Yes.
1: Good.
0: Main Street between Ocean. What was the other one?
2: Aren't you coming
1: Ocean
2: this way?
1: Ocean Park and Hollister.
3: And Pico's. Yes. Pico's like a block away.
0: Yeah. Yeah. We're not hard to find.
1: No. Okay. Yeah. Go see these guys. They're fun. You'll have a good time.
2: Thank you.
1: Yeah. You'll have a good time.
2: We're in L.A.
1: Have a blast. I want to remind everybody, tonight after you guys is the Rams Revealed show. I know M is heading over to the YouTube Theater for that. We'll see what is revealed. That's going to be Geeter and Cappy doing that show tonight. And
2: then, my God, I'm nervous. What's Cap going to ask?
1: Oh, yeah, that's
2: true. Is Cap going to behave?
3: You never know what you might hear.
1: I hope not.
3: Geeter and Cappy.
2: You hope he doesn't?
3: There's nobody to keep the other one in line.
2: Come on.
1: That is true. That is true. I'm back at noon tomorrow. I think I'm with Andy tomorrow. We're going to do a bang-up Friday show for the summer.
2: Right.
1: Everybody have a good night. Have a good show, guys. 710 ESPN.
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2: I just heard something very important. We were having a conversation before we came on the air today, and Trudell said that he was going to step aside for a certain segment. We don't have to get into which one it was.
3: Yeah.
2: But Trudell, you just got top billing right there. So I think that by definition and by decree, that means that you are required to be here for the entire 3 hours.
4: DeMarco, top billing to me would be the one who was introduced last and given the last name. In which, because he said Travis Rogers.
3: He didn't say Travis Rogers.
4: I didn't hear a Farr. I didn't hear a Trudell.
3: I thought
4: in there.
3: That was very Travis-centric there.
4: And
3: yeah.
4: You're the one doing the intros and the outros.
3: Right. I think you're deflecting right now.
2: Look,
3: you are.
2: I just want to make sure that we're all here all day, because it is a very cool day. We're out here, a little bit of a change of pace. We're out here at Santa Monica. We're going to have a great day today. We're going to talk about a whole bunch of Ram stuff. And this is maybe not Ram-related, but hopefully Ram-related, because we're kind of getting ready for Super Bowl 61, which is going to be at SoFi Stadium, which is going to be here in Southern California, and hopefully a home game for the Rams. But this is kind of the kickoff to the whole thing. And believe it or not, it's right around the corner, even though we've barely opened camps.
3: All right, it's you're on the way. You're starting your odyssey, starting your journey. Yeah, it's step number one. You know, just looking around, if you could you put a football stadium in Santa Monica somewhere?
2: Ooh, that'd be tough.
3: That would be tough?
2: That'd be tough.
4: Oh. Of open real estate.
2: No, no.
3: Not enough? You kidding? You need the open space? Yeah, that would be fun.
4: It's such a beautiful part of town. It's such a historic area, and the beaches right there that, like literally
3: gorgeous.
4: Every square foot of real estate has been purchased long ago. You'd have to knock down many, many, many buildings.
3: Let's knock them down. Wouldn't that be beautiful to have a stadium with the beach right there?
2: It would be pretty.
3: Come on.
2: I don't know if the powers that be, which we will talk to later today, are super excited to raise a portion of the city to put up a stadium.
4: I mean, if we, you know, look, if you want to get really high tech, you could build it up in the sky. You just have to put, you know, you have
2: like
4: to put
2: pillars?
3: Like the ones
4: like
3: float?
4: four like skyscrapers as pillars.
2: Okay.
4: And then put a stadium kind of on top of the four. Right, and so then you get the beach view, and it wouldn't interrupt the ocean view.
3: I just saw that for the next World Cup, they're going to have one that's up in the air. Is that true?
4: I feel like I saw one. Yeah, one of the oil countries. United Arab Emirates or Saudi Arabia or something.
3: A stadium like on the top of a building.
4: Yeah, was floating that. It's a Middle East thing.
3: Nah, we can't do that.
2: Who knows?
3: Yeah.
2: Who knows? You having a little World Cup hangover, Trudell? A little depression after it's all said and done?
4: Yeah, little is an understatement. I for sure. And I also just enjoyed how other people, and certainly you two, were getting into something that I am kind of always been into, because it's always more fun to share everybody's into something. So that part I missed. I am looking forward to the Premier League season, though, especially now that Travis is on board as an Arsenal supporter.
2: I mean, not to jump the gun here, but the EPL is doing something called Coast to Coast, where they're going to have like watch parties in the United States to kick off their season. So They clearly are trying to seize on the momentum of people like me who are kind of like, hey, you know, let me at least dip my toe in and see if I dig it.
3: Well, did you like the sport? I know the spectacle,
2: most
3: the fun,
2: it, yes.
3: The bonding. Did you like the sport? Did you dig it?
2: 85% of it I was into.
3: Okay.
2: Yeah. Like, and by the way, that's a pretty good batting average, because there's 15% of most of these leagues that kind of drive me crazy. So that's not a knock that it's not 100%. I loved it.
3: Athletic ability and doing things that normal people can't do makes me go, wow. And it makes me mad when people just overlook something. Like, did you see what he just did?
4: Right.
3: Oh, yeah, he just kicked it and it got stopped. No, no. That guy kicked it out of the air with his left foot and it was still on the ground. You know, just weird stuff.
4: Right.
3: That stuff I miss. I would love to keep up with that. I just don't know once we start carrying the pigskin around if all my attention is going to go right to the gridiron.
4: No, I get it. And there's something, though, to what you just said about, like, some things that I appreciate in the NFL are things that I couldn't – it's harder to picture myself doing. For example, like, when I see the offensive linemen all moving together in a herd, and these are giant, giant humans.
3: Yes.
4: Right? And the, who can also – are also quick – and also strong and can run, like that kind of thing that is just would be foreign to somebody like me. Whereas maybe for you, you watch the soccer and you're like, I don't think I could kick a ball 40 yards away with that kind of curve into that little top corner.
3: Yeah.
4: Right? It's a cool thing.
3: And I'm missing the stop and play stuff. I mean, it was once you get into watching soccer, it never stops, right?
2: Yeah.
3: So you're just looking.
2: That's one of the best parts.
3: I wish they had a dart that told me where Mbappe was at all times or where Messi was. So, because sometimes I lose them. I think I know
2: that old box hockey technology. It just has a little red ring around it.
3: Stick a little thing on his head.
4: The hockey stuff with the
2: little trailer
4: stuff. Yeah, I mean that. I hear you. Like it is. There's something about that, and maybe just if you watch more, then you can pick out a guy. But yeah, sometimes if the defense has the ball. Right, and they're kind of pinging around the back, and Mbappe or Messi are just off the screen, sort of waiting to touch it on the other end.
3: Or give me a little telestrator. Like, this is how that happened, you know?
2: What both of you guys said, I think, come together in where the challenge is for a lot of this stuff. But number one, football season starting. And that just consumes the vast majority of our attention in about a month. It's like it's going to be football all the time. Baseball playoffs start up roughly the same time. So that has all of our attention for the things that we do understand. Like you were talking about, like when I watch a soccer game, it's as a novice. It's as somebody that's just kind of starting to appreciate
3: subtleties. His eyes.
2: Yeah, I was watching the Dodger game yesterday, and there was a double play where the third baseman was going to his left and stopped and planted. And the degree of difficulty in what they did was a 9.5 out of 10.
3: Yeah.
2: And I'm watching it, and I was just blown away at how good they made and how easy they made something remarkably difficult look. And I think that's kind of what you're talking about, DeMar. It's like those little tiny things that make you go, oh, my God, that was amazing.
3: Did you see
2: I just
3: that?
2: Completely miss it.
3: Yeah.
2: So it's not and the only way you're going to start to appreciate those things is to watch a whole bunch, but the football game's on, the World Series is on, and it's just really hard to start to catch up on that stuff.
3: You may have me long-term. Now, this is unfair because I'm expecting MLS to be like what I just saw. And when it's not, I might get disappointed. I know that's not even close to being fair.
4: MLS, it's just a younger league still.
3: Yeah.
4: It's still a newer league, right? It started in the 90s. So, I mean, in terms of... But if you watch the English Premier League, which is my favorite league, and it's the best league in the world, that looks a lot like the top part of the World Cup. Like, basically, once you get to the round
2: of
4: 32.
2: Most of those guys playing in that league?
4: Many of them, There are a couple that play in. There's some that play in Spain, some that play in Italy and Germany, but the majority play in the English Premier League, and there is not a single game that doesn't have stakes, which would be what I would liken to the NFL, because even, you know, maybe by week 13, if you have one of the bad teams play one of the bad teams, it's not the best. There's not a single game in the English Premier League because of relegation, because the three teams, and there are only 20 teams.
2: Can I ask a stupid question? As a novice to that, like, how does that exist, I guess, is what, because the owners of the leagues here would never, ever agree to a system where they could end up not being in the most important league. You know what I mean? And I'm not picking on them. I'm just using them as the most obvious example. The Angels would be relegated under the soccer system, right? They've been at the bottom of the standings, or the table, as we say inside. How about that, right?
4: Nice.
2: So they're at the bottom, and now all of a sudden, if the Angels were in the California League, it's like, what are we doing? Like, they would never – how did relegation become a part of the best soccer league in the world where all of a sudden you're not in the big leagues anymore?
3: System.
4: Well, the reason it works, first of all, it's because it's been, you know, over 100 years, right? So there are 9 leagues. So you have your, like, local league. Then there's League 1. Then there's League 2. Then there's League 3, right? And it goes kind of in inverse order. But there's this whole tiered system, whereas in professional sports here, like in the NFL, there isn't even a minor league.
5: No.
4: Now, baseball is the closest thing that you could get to it, but what would you have?
2: Got dropped to the G League?
4: Well, just wow. Use the baseball example. So the Premier League is Major League Baseball. Then AAA would be, in England, it's called the Championship. So that's the league directly underneath that. Then so AA would then be League One, right, in England. Single A would be League Two, and then beyond that, there's four levels below that. In a lot of ways, that they all have youth systems too, in which that you're playing for this club the whole way through. And if you're on one of the lower teams, let's say you're on League Three, then a League Two team, if you're one of the best players in League Three, a League Two team grabs you, and then the League One team grabs the best player on that team. And so on and so forth. So by the time you get to the Premier League, the whole system functions all the way through.
2: Imagine the pressure and the stakes and the absolute terror at being relegated
6: from
2: the best league to the bottom league, the valuations that come along with this.
6: If you had that in football, you would literally
2: make
3: rollerball.
2: The opportunities. Like, imagine if you were a rich guy. And you looked at a team like the Angels, and they get relegated. It's like, I'm going to jump on that because that's just a sleeping giant. They're in the right spot. There are plenty of opportunity. And maybe it forces guys like Artie Moreno to get out of this business because now they're not even in the place. You know what I mean? Like, it's just, but it would be, it would change the dynamics of why you want to be in this or why you don't. Because
4: there's no draft.
2: There's never
4: a reason to lose. Ever.
2: Yeah.
4: There is absolutely zero benefit to be bad.
6: Wow.
4: There is zero benefit to not playing hard. There is zero benefit whatsoever. And the protection, though, Travis, is that some of the clubs are so big now. There was a team this year, Tottenham, who's a huge club in London. They finished fourth from the bottom, and they were this
2: close. How many
4: close.
2: Teams get relegated?
4: Three. They were this close to being relegated. But you know what would have happened for them? They would have had five times the budget of all the teams in the lower league. They would have been down, and then it would have come up next year.
3: Came right back up.
4: So the middle ground teams, the ones where more is at stake, because if you get relegated, then all of a sudden you have to you're going to lose a lot of your best players because they're like, I'm not playing in the championship, and then they go to one of the bigger clubs.
6: You would literally create a blood sport here.
4: Yeah.
6: Can you imagine Jerry Jones on the verge of being relegated?
4: I mean,
6: imagine that team speech. Shut up, coach. I got it.
2: Well, it's
4: Jerry Jones, though, would probably say would be one of the ones that would spend his way out of it.
6: Of course.
4: Right. So, and now maybe, you know, maybe
6: I
4: it
6: like
4: would happen once. But then that next year, he would just spend the additional money
2: to
4: get out of it.
2: You could spend your way out of it. And again, the reason these guys have the resources that they have is because they have the self-belief and the opportunity that they're going to continue to do it. But maybe a light bulb goes off and says, maybe I need to step out of this. Maybe I need to turn this over to people that have had more success doing this than I do. And maybe, this is wish-casting a little bit, but maybe it gets some of the ego that keeps these owners in these positions and keeps their team bad out of the mix a little bit.
6: Well, you need morons, too. You know that, right? Well, you have the top of the heap. You got to have some dummies, too. So.
4: I didn't know Laura could play drums like that. Did you guys hear that?
6: Yeah.
4: Laura's over
6: when
4: there.
6: When Travis was talking,
7: just multi-talented like that. What can I say?
6: There?
2: You and Ben Conroy, who's engineering for us here today, you and DeMarco, Ben, you and he could go over there and you're a
6: lefty. The kit is calling, except he's a righty. If he was set up as
2: Ben,
6: a left-handed drummer, I'd be all over there.
2: Yeah.
6: Yeah, I'm looking at him. I got you. Yes, sir. If he was set up lefty, I'd be over there right now.
7: What else can you can play?
6: What else can you do?
2: Can you play an instrument?
4: Saxophone.
6: Okay, oh, there you go. Okay.
2: Well,
4: and I haven't played it in 20 years, but
7: the flute.
6: I just heard the guy that the original Pink Panther.
3: Did it?
6: Peter, on the sax.
2: Henry Mancini.
6: He just passed away. 94. Yeah, that guy. Yeah, there you go. See, that's only two guys.
2: Were you
6: ago.
2: In the band, Trudeau?
4: Yeah, you had to. My school wasn't that big. It was like 150 per class, so you kind of had to do like a music elective. So it was either band or choir.
6: Yeah.
4: And I was like, I don't really.
6: How did you skip music?
7: Seriously.
6: We all had music.
2: I had music class through.
6: Did you do the recorder?
2: Elementary school.
6: Yeah.
2: No, maybe. I don't. If we did.
6: Can
2: we just go back to PE?
6: Come on.
2: Can we just go back to PE?
4: We still had PE.
2: Can I just throw things?
6: Yeah.
2: Like I can't do it, and my personality is the type.
6: Put that kid outside.
2: If I can't do it, I immediately give up.
6: I'm going
2: to
6: break it.
2: Yeah. I'm like, I want to let me go back to the things that I can do a little bit, at least, in music.
6: How'd you pick the sax? Or did your parents pick?
4: It just seemed like the coolest one.
6: Oh, okay, yeah, so sax is cool.
4: It was about that simple, and they got. I noticed that you get a good chunk of the melodies, Yeah. You go either to the trumpet or the sax. So it's kind of between those.
6: There was a minute in the 80s when the sax was almost king, right next to the lead guitars.
2: When Bill Clinton played it on Arsenio, that was a moment for the sax.
6: Yeah, there you go. Yeah. There was a sax solo.
4: You know what? I was like the guy, and I can't remember his name now, but on Saturday Night Live, they've got the band leader, so there's a great saxophone player.
2: Oh, okay.
4: And he always kind of comes in and out of whatever they're
6: band. Yeah, really Huey good. Lewis killed it with the sax.
4: Kenny G?
6: He didn't play it in the band. He had a sax player. Had sax solos. There you go. Yeah.
2: Oh, yeah. I can hear it right now.
6: The rock band. There you go.
2: It's hip to be square. A lot of sax.
4: I will say, not a lot of my buddies, and like most of my buddies who played sports and stuff, not a lot of my buddies were in bands. So it was kind of like a different group, but I enjoyed that a lot.
2: Yeah, band kids are different than the theater kids. They're different than the sports kids. They're different than the math kids. They're,
4: I didn't mind kind of jumping between groups like that, though.
2: No, as long as I could do math, so I'm okay with the math kids. I'm okay with that, but when they're talking music, when you just said melody, my brain just went blank. I'm like, I barely even know what that means.
4: But a melody, the main line of the song. Okay?
2: I know the definition of the word, but I don't understand how it applies to a thing in a song.
6: I just saw your brain switch off.
4: A trombone, right, that would be more of a supportive role.
2: That's just when it goes, wah,
6: right.
2: Wah.
4: That's more of a supportive role, usually, right? Or a clarinet or a flute, more of a supportive role.
7: The flute is... interesting. So I played the violin because I was in choir for a while, and then I did the violin. And then I was like, oh, I want to pick up the flute. Yeah, no.
6: Nah, no. That's rough. Yeah.
7: A lot of windpipe.
4: Didn't work for you?
6: No, I'm more bam, bam, bam, bam, bam.
2: You want to bang on
6: things. I'm going to, like him over there. He knows what I'm talking about. There we go.
2: Yeah, he knows how to do it. All right, let's get into what's coming up a little bit later tonight from 6 to 9, a special Rams Revealed live broadcast on 710 on the ESPN LA app and YouTube. Cappy and Geeter live from the YouTube Theater talking to Rams legends like Eric Dickerson, Jackie Slater, Kevin Demoff. There may even be a big announcement as well. Tune in to find out, and hopefully we're talking about the Rams about, what would that be, DeMarco, 7 months from now when we're talking February?
6: Please, Eric, don't say anything crazy.
2: Activations here in Santa Monica. We'll talk about that Rams roster and just where does it fall. That's coming up next. Trudell is here on a Thursday. It's DeMarco and Trav, ESPN LA.
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1: You gonna be all right, big dog?
2: No. It's gonna be hard for me today. Wow, this band over here is tearing it up. I need to know who this bass player is.
1: Yeah.
2: Oh my God.
1: All
2: yes.
1: Right. All right.
2: Good Lord Almighty. Like soccer, how can you be looking down when this is going on right in front of you?
3: Fidel,
2: oh my God.
3: Unbothered.
2: At all.
1: I look.
3: Unbothered.
2: She's killing it.
1: She's fantastic.
2: Wow. Okay.
1: Yeah. The live music going on down here.
2: We're chilling.
1: On Main Street Santa Monica. I don't know if the plaque is up yet. They've been telling me they've been up for a while. I got married about, I literally looked it up, 867 feet from where we're sitting.
2: Really?
3: Wow.
2: No way.
1: Yeah. The church we got married at is a little further away, but the reception, there's a place over here, a big reception, like, event.
2: This is where it all began, huh? Okay.
1: We got married.
2: Why'd you pick here?
1: Susan and I lived over here.
2: Oh, you lived over here.
1: When we first got married, we lived 3 miles from here.
2: No way.
1: Yeah, we lived up and to the right. And so,
2: were you of age? You were of age then. So,
1: 25.
2: Where was your spot? You had a spot somewhere.
1: Oh, so my spot was on Wilshire Boulevard, more towards West LA, like the Brentwood side of town. It might still be there. There was a Q's on Wilshire Boulevard that was, stumbling distance from our apartment that used to be the spot.
2: Full Q. Okay.
1: Yeah.
2: Do you have a spot where you live? A place you can go hang out? I mean, don't call it out if you don't want to, but do you have a spot?
4: Not really. I'm gone enough during that when I'm home, I'm happy to just be home. So I'm more likely to be at driving my car to a soccer practice or a baseball practice. Since we're so close to the beach, one of the places off of the pier, there's a bunch of good restaurants and bars and stuff like that there. So if there's the occasional night where the dads or maybe the dads and the moms with the kids can all get out, it'll usually be one of those spots.
2: Yeah. Everybody needs a cheer spot where they know your name, you know?
1: We can
2: just hang out for a
1: while. It's so funny you say that. We were the spot that we kept going to watch all the soccer on the weekends is a little bar / restaurant in our neighborhood.
2: Yeah.
1: And Susan said the other day, she's like, we've been in here five times in the last 2 weeks. I'm like, who cares? It's a neighborhood bar.
2: There you go.
1: This is where you're supposed to go. This is what you're supposed to do.
2: I want a stool. There you go. You know, I would love to hang out, but I can't because we're at the game.
1: Yeah.
2: But I would love to hang out in a bar with Rams fans watching football.
1: It's funny.
2: Yeah.
1: It depends on what we're watching. I can do football with a group. My favorite thing, quite frankly, was soccer with a group because I'm less invested in the result. I'm more invested in the vibe.
2: That was fun.
1: Yeah. I loved the energy of the group. I can't watch baseball with people. I need to have it's a very selected, curated group of people to watch a baseball game with so I can focus on what I need to focus on.
2: Does that put us on the list if he's watching it in the studio? Or is that just because he has to?
1: Yeah.
2: Do we qualify?
1: I think so.
2: Okay. We don't ask a bunch of dumb questions, right?
4: But he's asking for a certain level of ball knower.
2: Is that what it is?
1: Yes.
4: Or someone that's not going to bug him.
1: That. It's where those two things intersect.
2: Okay.
1: It's exactly that intersection. Yeah.
2: Okay.
1: I don't want to talk about something else when it's on.
2: Yeah. Well, if I ask you, what are you throwing as a pitcher?
1: Let's talk about the game.
2: Okay, yeah,
1: exactly. That's fine.
4: That qualifies as the first.
1: But if you said, "What kind of cheese do you like on your turkey sandwich in the middle?"
2: No, we're not doing that.
1: I don't really want.
2: He did one time. Who was it? Was it Sanchez threw one by Ohtani? Ohtani didn't swing the bat. He just walked off. Right, it's a strike three. I'm like, well, you know, you said he couldn't do anything.
1: Nothing
2: with the
1: you
2: pitch.
1: Can do with that.
2: Well, you can at least swing at it.
1: No. He was looking for A, and he got B, and it was by him in the blank of an eye.
2: Well, swing where you thought it was going to be.
1: Well, it would have been pop, snap, swing.
2: Don't just keep the bat on your shoulder, big fella. You might get lucky. Who knows?
1: Here's one for you.
2: Yeah.
1: Is this the best Rams team that they've had since they came back to L.A.? On paper, as you get ready for the season? And because in the reason, the quick answer is yeah, for sure. But they've had some really good teams since they've come back here.
2: It has the chance to be. From the outset, you'd have to say yes. If you want to put Devontae and Puka up with whatever receiving core.
1: Cup, Robert Woods, Brandon Cooks,
2: I still think I'm taking these two.
1: Puka and Cup was a pretty good combination.
2: True.
1: Yeah.
2: But I still think I might be taking these two. Or if Devontae existed back then, he's on the field and one of those guys isn't.
1: We haven't seen anything like Todd Gurley, though. There's been some good backs, Tyren's nice, Blake Corum's nice, but we haven't seen a Todd Gurley 2.0.
2: Stafford, obviously. Maybe, I would definitely take a Whitworth right now.
1: Whitworth, a Ramsey, a Donald. Like, there's been a lot of talent.
2: Has a chance to be, and here's the one thing that this team has that those other teams did not have in certain respects. They have a very experienced Sean McVay now. He's been through it. We said this, if he stops playing football, if we never play another down, is he in the Hall of Fame right now, Sean McVay?
1: Sure.
2: Absolutely, sure. Right? Isn't that crazy that you're saying that so confidently?
1: Yeah, sure.
2: He hasn't spent enough time in the NFL, but it's already, yes, he's in.
1: Well, now,
4: win percentage plus the Super Bowl. Yeah.
1: This is going to be his 10th year. That's a long time.
2: Yeah, but of the guys that are in, that's relatively short.
4: What's his win percentage?
2: 617.
4: Oh, yeah. I mean, that's up there amongst the greats of all time.
2: 10-6 in the playoffs, 92 regular season wins.
4: Yeah,
2: you're under 100, but...
1: Super Bowl champion.
4: Yeah. Anything over like 52 is very good.
2: Really?
4: If you get into the 60s?
1: Yeah.
2: Oh,
4: in terms of a career.
2: Yeah.
4: Because you're going to have an off year or two. You're going to have a starting quarterback go down or something. You know what I'm saying? So
1: So I think what you just said is what kicks it over the top. Because you can talk about how, yes, he's won a Super Bowl, been to another, been close to a third, been in the playoffs multiple times, the winning percentage.
2: Won the division
1: and all these things,
2: four times.
1: Won division titles. All of that's great. Yep. But I think what really sets him apart from most of these other guys who we're talking about. He's had one bad season.
2: Yeah.
1: And the bad season it was very obvious why it was a bad
2: season.
1: Very
2: understandable.
1: It was, yes. It
2: a went, miracle you got five.
1: Stafford goes down. The entire offensive line goes down. I've said this a million times.
4: Basically injuries.
1: Yeah. They literally pulled a guy out of the police academy to play on the offensive line.
2: So what
1: do you expect? Of course they're going to win five. Like you said, Trudell, five wins is pretty impressive under those
4: conditions. He's an automatic floor raiser. So there's a no-brainer Hall of Fame.
2: So when you talk about is this the best roster, best team, best whatever, it might be. It has a chance to be. Players, you can argue, but I think you have a very experienced head coach, a guy that has rededicated himself to chasing Lombardis. Remember that time? I think that was part of the problem. I think he was being pulled between two worlds, and he was becoming a father for the first time. A lot of stuff. He's different. He's on the child number two. He knows what he wants. He knows how to get it. He's got great guys, so I think he's ready to coach. I think he's got the roster to do it. But you've got to back all that up. That's why I said I hate when you bring that up. Because every team thinks they have a shot, and you never know what's going to happen.
1: No, you never know what's going to happen, but, you know, you'd rather start with a full house than not. You'd rather start with what you have. And you know, this kind of reminds me a little bit of the conversation we were having yesterday about Max Muncy and kind of the ROI of it all. Like, Muncy might be the best ROI the Dodgers have ever had as far as money out to return back. Them hiring Sean McVay might have been the smartest thing that organization. Like, they've had great players. They've had Hall of Famers. You and your teammates, you guys won a Super Bowl. Like, a lot of great moments have happened, but certainly in this version of the Los Angeles Rams, if not the Los Angeles Rams, this might be the smartest thing they've ever
2: done. I'm not picking on people. I'm not. And it's hard because this team has been several places, so there's fan bases, there's some hurt feelings. But the fact that we can talk about a coach that's been here for 10 years and he's already in the Hall of Fame. You've had the same GM the entire time.
1: Yes.
2: You've been in contention. You're filling up the stadium. Forget the colors. You're filling it up every single week, and you've got the best roster built. You are far and away the best team in football on paper to start this season. And you're doing it in Los Angeles. Do you know how hard that is to do?
1: Yeah.
2: Yeah, so we give McVay credit, and we should, because he's built this thing. But the fact that they had the foresight to hire a guy that was 30 years old and said, this is the guy. You know how gutsy that is?
1: Mm-hmm.
2: And to make that pay off and stand up at the same time, wow.
1: I remembered when they hired him, and at the time I was doing pre-half and post with Kirk and Eric Davis. And I called Eric Davis, and because all I knew about Sean McVay was that he was on the staff in Washington. That was the, you know, that's what I knew about him. And that he was young. Those were the two things. And I called Eric Davis and said, hey, tell me what I need to know about Sean McVay. Is this a good hire? And he said, the only question about this hire is whether he's ready to do it now or not. But if you wait till he is ready, you're not going
2: to
1: be able to get him.
2: Yeah.
1: So you got to go now. And they took the chance of trying it for a 30-year-old, and they've never made a better decision.
2: Doesn't he look like McVay?
1: A little bit.
2: You got the Have you ever been? Anybody? No? Never?
4: I haven't heard the comp before.
2: You could do that for Halloween.
4: But
2: you should.
4: Yeah, I mean, look, I remember, so I was doing the show with Michael Thompson at the time, and I had a good buddy of mine, his name's Chris Harey. He's out here doing sports now in L.A., and so Chris is from Washington, And at the time, he had still had some ties in with, like, some people that were on the football side over there. And I had read an article on McVay. It might have been Sports Illustrated. It was kind of like a long feature, and it talked about his family relationship and his grandfather and just kind of how he was schooled in football and all into it. And you get to the end of the article, and you're like, damn. Like, just kind of what Travis was saying, like, this guy's got it. And Chris kind of had backed it up with everything. And there wasn't someone else out there that was just this totally obvious. It wasn't like Bill Belichick, right, was about to move over at that time. And it seemed totally worth the gamble. And the thing to me that kind of put it over the top was I did an internship year with the Minnesota Vikings, just like on the content side. And this was Brad Childress. And Mike Tomlin was the defensive coordinator at the time. And everybody at Trent, you could just tell, like when he walked by, everybody just wanted Tomlin to be the coach. Even though he wasn't, you could just tell, it was just.
3: It comes off of him.
4: Just in all directions.
5: Yeah, that's
4: like,
5: that's
4: like
5: this, the it.
4: It just exploded off. And then this was the time, so Rooney Rule and Pittsburgh has him come out just to interview him. And they're like, we can't let this guy out the door.
3: Right.
4: We just can't do it. And the Vikings, all of us within the Vikings were like, oh, come on. Yeah, because Childress was whatever, but this was supposed to be the guy that was going to take over. And I think the Rams, in that case, I was like, well, if this is another guy like this, just do it now and let him grow.
2: That could have blown up. It could have gone a million different ways. This was one of them, and he's doing it. While he was saying that, guess who popped into my head? Jeff Fisher. If someday, when we're just about cosmic dust, me and you, and they do a 30 for 30 on the Sean McVay era, like Sean is our age then, you know what I'm saying?
3: Yeah.
2: They should start with Jeff because he kept them afloat. They weren't horrible. You know what I mean?
3: They're pretty bad.
2: They were bad.
3: Yeah.
2: They were very, how do you say this?
3: They were 4-12, and they weren't
2: very
3: as good
2: unpredictable,
3: as their record
2: indicated. And they weren't very good, right?
3: They were you know what it was more than anything?
2: Yeah.
3: They were boring.
2: Yeah.
3: They were a boring, like, I remember when Gurley said they were running a middle school offense, I'm like, perfect.
2: But
3: that's exactly what I'm looking for.
2: But here's the thing. When McVay took over, it's basically the same guys.
3: I know.
2: And got way more out of that engine. You know what I mean?
3: Yeah.
2: So I would love, Sean McVay, 30 for 30, and the first guy you talked to was him. You know what I mean? Like, why couldn't you figure that out?
3: You know, let's keep this conversation going, because I want to talk more about McVay, and I want to ask Trudell a very specific question. As somebody that has a rooting interest in a different team, how it relates back to the Rams, we'll get into that coming up in just a little bit. It's DeMarco and Trav. Trudell is here with us in Santa Monica. We're getting ready for the State of the City right here on 710 ESPN. And I'm looking around, and my Chevy Silverado's right around the corner, right behind these buildings, DeMarco. And it's just
2: was that yours?
3: 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Of course it was.
2: I'm stealing it.
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1: Because I don't read very well, yeah. I just didn't look at it right. But I do want to come back to Trudell and his, you know, I'm hoping budding Rams fandom. We'll see about that coming up.
2: Did you hear what Chris said? Even Trudell.
1: Even Trudell.
2: Even that out Trudell. Now. You feel better?
1: Yeah. A little bit.
2: A little bit? There you go.
1: A little bit. Right. He got mad at me today because when he came into the coffee shop that I was prepping in, and I looked up and I saw him, I'm like, hey, Mike. And he's like, that's it?
4: Wow.
1: That's all I get? Like, I wasn't enthusiastic enough for you?
4: I felt better when I saw that Laura put me at the top of the show.
2: Oh, my God.
4: The whole thing.
2: Oh my God.
12: I got you, Fidel. Yeah. I got you.
4: That picked me up.
12: Like, $50.
1: I acknowledged that you had entered the room. I said, hello.
4: Barely.
1: Barely. I was engaged. I looked up.
2: Okay.
1: I said, hey, Mike.
2: What time did you get there?
4: And again, it wasn't that
12: it wasn't
4: like,
12: enthusiastic.
4: Meet it before you.
2: Oh, okay. Yeah. Okay, maybe he was locked in. It happens.
1: Yeah. Yeah.
2: He's locked in. Is Greg in there?
1: Greg is in there.
13: I am absolutely in here.
2: Oh,
13: what's up, guys?
2: There you are.
13: See, I would have.
1: He's here.
13: I'm here. I would have really loved Trudell's story about what was going on in Minnesota, but there was just Duke Ellington was in the background, and I couldn't hear a word that he was saying.
2: Oh, it's not Duke Ellington. Trust me. Yeah. You'd be very impressed.
4: It doesn't look like that's going to be changing,
13: yeah.
4: Greg. So,
13: I was trying to pay attention to the story. I was like, oh, just getting down to the jazz.
2: You'd
13: in the
2: be very forgiving. Yes.
1: I could reach out and hold hands with the drummer from where I'm sitting.
2: Right
1: we're close to the stage. Yeah. We are very close to the stage. Yeah. All right, so we were talking a little bit about Muncy yesterday, Greg. Remember when I asked you, like, is this the greatest ROI in Dodger history, right?
13: Yeah.
1: For what they've paid him, for how they acquired him, and the fact that he is now solo second on the all-time Dodger home run list, LA Dodger home list, I think, or home run list. He's 36 behind Eric Karros, I believe. Is he the greatest third baseman in LA Dodger history? Is he the best one we've ever seen? Because there, Beltre was here, Ron Say was here. There have been some really, really good guys here.
13: Justin Turner, yeah, we mentioned Justin Turner.
1: Yes, Turner for
13: Justin
1: sure.
13: Turner
1: for
13: was
1: sure.
13: A fantastic third baseman. So, I mean, if you're talking just offensively, yes, but offensively and defensively, I would probably go JT a little bit more. I didn't really see Ron Say play. That was more in your era, but Justin Turner defensively until the later years was great over there. And he was hitting home runs in the postseason, and he was being just the driving force of that team for a long time. Muncy is a better hitter. He's a better baseball player. He's a better offensive player overall. His defense is now starting to catch up to him, I think, to JT. But I would still probably go with JT as the best in my era.
1: He's a better defensive player?
13: Well, yeah, because he's not. Overall, what he did for the team, he was so important.
1: Dude,
13: to
1: Muncy's
13: team.
1: Won the World Series three times and hit in the middle of the order, hit the home run in Game 7. Like, there's nothing Turner did that Muncy hasn't done or done more of.
13: I think that that Turner was a better defender. He was a better defender, and he was the leader of the team for basically the entire time that he was there. And then, because that was really what started this whole era.
1: Yeah,
13: I don't think it's picking nits basically at this point. I don't think that I'm not saying Muncy's a worse player than Justin Turner. I'm just saying that the best third baseman. I'm just leaning towards JT.
4: What if we were doing just stats? Yeah. Like if we just the analytics, like the advanced. If we just side by sided them.
1: Muncy.
13: Yeah. Muncy has the much better stats.
4: Right. Absolutely. So, you know.
1: And he's been, like, it's not just that he's stacked numbers. He's been involved in some enormous moments, in Dodger championship moments.
2: He was definitely the man in this series.
1: Yeah.
2: In this series, he was the man. Greg, what does it say that you got by the Phillies, number one? Number two, you got it without throwing your best guys on the mound.
13: Yeah, I think that part of it is really impressive. But also, Justin Robleski is kind of one of, I can hear myself now. Justin Robleski is...
4: What? Don't get used to it.
13: Justin Robleski is still one of their top pitchers, but the fact that it wasn't Yamamoto, Snell, Glasnow, Ohtani, that's pretty impressive. But that kind of goes to, you're talking about ROI. The ROI on Eric Lauer is through the roof now.
1: It has been, and I said it when they acquired him because they needed a war. It's like it's not Mr. Right, it's Mr. Right now, and he still is like they still haven't lost a game that he's pitched in.
13: No, it's crazy.
1: That's just wild to think about. And like you said, it's not Yamamoto or Ohtani. Like it's Eric Lauer, who again was available to whoever wanted him, and they went out there and got him, and you know they win 2 out of 3. I said this to DeMarco yesterday. The Phillies are the only team in the National, and I understand that anybody can beat anybody. I'm fully aware of that. But the Phillies, I think, are the only team, when I look at them with the Dodgers, player to player, pitcher to pitcher, it feels like a relatively fair fight. And the Dodgers, every time they play them, they just kind of flick them aside like it's not a big deal.
13: Like it's not. They had the game on Monday that they lost 10-7, but they even in that game, they were down 7-4, 10-4, and you're like, oh, okay, they're starting to come back, and they had to pull out. Duran had to come out for just one batter because they had to put him up and down. They are just the better team, and we talked about this a lot, too, that defensively, what's going on in Philadelphia is not going to get them far in the postseason, and that's partly why they don't go far in the postseason in general, because they make stupid mistakes that teams like the Dodgers just don't make.
2: Can you say that all again? Can you repeat that?
13: Should I yell a little bit louder there, DeMarco?
4: Greg and I were talking about this in the morning show the other day, so I don't want to reiterate too much of it, but I'm curious, DeMarco and Trav, like your take on it. Basically, like none of us are going to disagree that the Dodgers are the most talented team. They've been the best team. All the stats, the run differential, the talent, etc. My argument for sort of, okay, but do you still take Field over Dodgers? Just because of the sheer nature that, okay, Toronto, not a team you would have expected last year. They certainly weren't as good on paper. They certainly didn't have as good of a season. And they were, any one of three or four or, I don't know, 12
1: 10.
4: Plays,
1: yeah.
4: Right, that go the other way from actually doing it. And so to do it another time and to be able to have to stay that locked in mentally again and all that. But, Greg, you would never want to be in any other position than to have the best roster with the best potential at every position. So none of us are going to want to change any of that.
2: I'm still taking Dodgers over the field.
4: Yeah?
2: Yeah.
4: Yeah, and I hear that.
1: I'm not going to argue aggressively that you're wrong, because I think every day that goes by, I'm more likely to pick the Dodgers too. Here's the counter argument, and it's just simple math. No one has ever won the World Series 3 times in a row from the National League, ever. It's literally never, ever happened. And they've been playing this league for 140 years.
2: But he said teams that are locked in are being locked in for a certain period of time. I don't think the Dodgers have been locked in yet. I still, that's what I'm saying. They haven't hit that locked in mode yet.
1: They haven't.
2: No. And they're about to get healthier.
13: Yeah, they're going to get healthier. Their pitching staff is going to get healthier. You're going to get more guys. If any team is going to get locked in and be able to do it for the first time ever for the National League that you're talking about, Trav, it would be this team because they've just been through it, and they do not falter in these situations.
4: Like the Yankees in the 90s, they did have the best talent.
1: Absolutely,
4: they did. That's how they won 3 in a row.
1: But I keep coming back to what you laid out a second ago, Trudeau. If one of any number of events goes differently, they're not. Now they're trying to win 2 in 3 years. That's how razor-thin these margins are, and they're going to be razor-thin again. And whoever comes out of the other half, it could be any of those other...
4: Yeah, it doesn't matter. Somebody's going to get hot.
1: Absolutely. Yeah. And all it takes is one misread ball, one extra base hit, one hit you don't get, one hit they get.
2: Of course.
1: I mean, any of those
2: Anything.
1: Things can happen.
2: It's your last $2 in your life. Who are you betting on?
1: For sure.
2: Dodgers.
4: We almost could bring the Rams into the argument that way too. Is like going into the season, you want the team that has the best roster, and then you hope that the chemistry, that stuff comes because of the quarterback and the coach and all of those things. But that's the spot the Dodgers have been in, and frankly, we here in LA have been fortunate to be able to have the team that is the one that you would at least start with from a perspective of winning the championship.
2: And I feel that way whether Shohei pitches again or not.
4: Yeah, I do too. Oh,
2: I think you have enough.
13: Yeah, I think so too. I think you need Shohei pitching, though, to really kind of put it over the top. They have enough talent to get through all of that, even if Robleski is somebody that's going to be in the rotation when it comes to the postseason. I think that whenever you have the best offensive team, the best defensive team, and the best, you know, the managerial team, you have every single part of the game you have the best of. I feel good about that team, so I would take the Dodgers consistently. I'm also a Giant fan, obviously, but I would take the Dodgers over the field right now.
2: Okay, so pitching virtuoso, it's the guy, this is what you bring him in to do, and you're a great pitcher. Hitting, same thing. It's you and defense. Who gets credit for how they're playing on defense?
1: They all do. I think the coaching staff
2: is that credit to culture?
1: I think it's credit to culture, and I think it's just credit
4: individual
1: to
4: talent thing.
1: That's the answer.
2: Okay.
1: The answer is they just have good players at every position, and they have very few.
2: Is that where it shows up? Okay.
1: They have very few one dimensional players too. The only guy on their roster that is a regular contributor that I would argue is one dimensional is Teoscar Hernandez. He's the only one, and his dimension is he's a very, very good offensive player. He's clutch. He's good at culture and all this other stuff. He's not a particularly good outfielder. He's not a particularly fast runner. He slugs. He brings some slugs.
4: But yeah, nice arm, though.
13: It's okay.
1: Ish, so it's okay-ish, but Pajes does a bunch of things. Tucker, this season aside, is a gold glove defender. Well, he's a high-level offensive player. Like, you go around the entire field, everybody is good at a baseball player level. I'm a glove guy, but I can't hit. Or I slug, but I can't catch a cold. They're just good players across the
4: board. Yeah,
13: every single one of them is a very good defender, except for Teo, like you're talking about. But baseball has always been a individual sport masquerading as a team sport. It's like especially on defense. I mean, there's people that have to be in touch with each other, the pitcher and the catcher, the second baseman and the third baseman. But for the most part, you're by yourself out there. You have to do what you have to do.
1: Greg, as always, thank you. We're going to see
2: you. Was that Greg?
1: That was Greg.
2: That was Greg?
1: Think so. I'm going by feel at this point. It's like driving with the bumps on the road.
2: Oh, yeah. There you go.
1: Move back to the right, move back to the left. It's all good.
13: Driving you can call braille. Me Miles Davis like they got back there.
1: There you go. Thank you, Greg. All right, coming up next, we got a little Santa Monica edition of the Far Side.
2: Let's go.
1: Here in Santa Monica. Trudell is here with us on a Thursday on DeMarco and Trav, ESPN LA.
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2: I think I heard Chris.
1: That's you. Go.
2: I think I heard Chris.
1: Stop listening to the bass and give me my Far Side.
2: Well, I was looking. Okay, so Bill Cowher's got 149 wins. Tony Dungy has 139 wins.

0: Dick Vermeil, my former coach, my favorite coach in the world, 126 wins. He's in the Hall of Fame.
1: That's a lot of wins.
0: Sean McVay has 92, 103 if you count postseason. It's weird to say, man. Like, if he never coached another down, and I do wonder what his second act is going to be because he's young. He does this for another 10 years and stops. He's still a young man.
1: He's 50.
0: Is he the new Madden?
1: He might be.
0: He might be the new Madden. He's that guy. I think he can absolutely carry it.
1: But the difference would be, DeMarco, is that Madden didn't coach in the NFL for very long.
0: You're exactly right.
1: In your scenario, Sean McVay will have done 20-plus years in the league by that point.
0: Madden 2.0 then.
1: Yeah.
0: McVay. I mean, it could be a video game in his name. Who knows?
1: I mean, well, you know he's going to kill it as a broadcaster if that's what he decides to go do.
0: Slay it. Absolutely. Yeah. A guy he looked up to was in a similar vein. That's weird, the whole Gruden turn. I don't know where I put him now.
1: I
0: still think he's an innovator. He's one of the greatest coaches we've ever seen.
1: Really?
0: To put in that offense, that is the most complicated offense in the world.
1: Okay.
0: Like, McVay clinicked with him about offense.
1: I will take your expertise as the gospel there, but I never got it. I thought it was much more about attitude than it was about tactics.
0: Well, 2.0, like, maybe the Chucky thing got away. Maybe how he deals with players, a different deal. And look at some of the teams he coached for. Different deal, different owners.
1: True.
0: You probably got into it, so all that stuff factors in. But, okay, so here's the far side for today. It's getting warmer, and we are in Southern California. So that means more people are going to be outdoors, right?
1: Yep.
0: It's hot. It's going to be crazy. So let's try to smile, because we do know when it gets hot, people get confrontational, and then yada, yada, yada. So let's try to smile at people. And the one thing I want to get through, and I'm glad Trudell is here, I don't care if you rooted for Argentina. Mm-hmm. It doesn't make you a bad guy. Mm. And the converse is true, too. Or is it converse or adverse? Converse. The opposite is true.
1: Yeah, you got it.
0: Just because I was rooting against them does not make me a bad guy. It's not fighting words. I just didn't want them to win. Is that fair?
1: Sure.
0: And now that it's over, we can put all that stuff down, right? That's the one thing I want to go away with the World Cup is the tribalism part. Like, I don't want to get in fights over World Cup now that it's over. You know what I'm saying? Because it's hot outside. And I'm like, I'm glad Spain won. I'm glad they beat Argentina. Yeah, take that, Messi. So, I don't want to get, you know,
2: this is a good topic because there's a very finite balance here. Because on one hand, you do want Duke versus North Carolina, Yankees versus Red Sox, right? Argentina versus Mexico in certain set. Like, you want the rivalries. You want fans to be able to do it respectfully. You don't want it to go over the top where people are being rude,
0: right?
2: For sure. So it's kind of like what we would call sports hate. Like, if you want to have a really aggressive take, but it's within the realm of sports, it's like the game within the game, like The Wire.
0: Yeah.
2: It's all in the game. That's fine. So your point is true, but I also don't want to get too far away from encouraging some tribalism because that's part of the juice that we
0: get. Of course, yes. But I could care less. I mean, I don't want to say I can care less about Spain. I was just rooting for them because they were against Argentina. That could have been Norway.
1: Yeah.
0: That could have been anybody. I just didn't
3: Holland.
0: Holland. Is it Holland or
1: Holland?
2: Holland.
3: Holland, sorry.
0: It's Holland. Yeah. It's not Holland.
2: Holland, but, you know, like the Norwegian pronunciation could be closer to what Laura said. Yeah,
3: Holland.
2: Yeah, but I think it's Holland.
1: Did something happen?
0: We're going to be, like, here. We're in Santa Monica. There's going to be sports bars. We're going to be hanging out. People are still wearing their World Cup stuff. People are still upset because the World Cup just ended. And like every boxing match we've ever gone to, I said, remember, if your guy wins, celebrate in private because some people just lost a whole lot of money.
1: Yeah, that's a good point.
0: That is a factor. So I don't want my pro Spaniardness or whatever to upset
1: Viva España.
0: Whatever. You know what I'm saying? So,
2: Tell that to Eagles fans.
0: Huh?
2: Tell that to Eagles fans.
0: I can handle them.
2: I feel like they're the worst.
0: I can handle Eagles fans. We go way back. DeAndre is one of them. It's still not over, bro.
3: DeAndre's not here right now.
0: Oh, he's not here?
3: Wilbert's here.
0: Yeah. As soon as you said Eagles, he was going to play that dang fight.
1: Lie, that one.
0: When the Rams win this year, I'm going to be insufferable. And you know this. Okay, but it did get me thinking. You love movies. I love movies. We love the same type of movies. Give me your top five bar fight scenes.
1: Oh, God.
0: Right.
1: You know what I love? Okay, here, I'm going to give you my top one.
0: Okay, go ahead.
1: I'm going to give you my top. When you said it, it's the first one that popped into my mind, so I'm assuming this is my favorite one. The one in Airplane where the two women are just tearing that bar to pieces.
0: Going at it.
1: Just absolutely.
0: Over the table.
1: Over the table, through the windows, down the stairs, off the chandelier. Like that, when you said bar fight, and he keeps still and trying to have his drink at the end of the bar while they're on fire.
0: It's only those two.
1: It's just those two women beating the snot out of each other.
0: You got a favorite bar fight scene?
2: I'm trying to think of, like, did Jean-Claude Van Damme or Chuck Norris or Steven Seagal crush somebody in a bar?
0: In Bloodsport,

0: the same plant, so they knew each other. Then they started playing football in the bar with a roll of toilet paper. Right, a real football game inside of a bar. Just one of my favorites.
1: Were you ever at a bar with, say, a couple of your, you know, lineman teammates, and somebody kind of wanted a shot at the title, and they didn't realize maybe the whole crew was there, and they just thought, okay, there's one big guy, maybe we can give him a prop, because you probably get that, people want to try you.
0: That part when somebody says I want a shot, like Roadhouse,
2: yeah,
0: was when I was hanging out with hockey players. With Tony Twist.
2: Right.
0: Yeah, I think I want a shot.
2: Hockey players in the area, just move along.
0: But I have had teammates go in the bars and decide they want to clean the whole thing out.
2: As the resident Minnesotan, did you have a high school hockey team?
1: Of course.
2: Okay, I figured as much.
1: Yeah.
2: Do those guys know how to take care of themselves in, like, the high school level? Like, is that part of the game down there?
1: Yeah. You got to be able to fight a little bit.
2: Okay.
1: I mean, look, in my part of town, I would say, like, a little bit less than, like, basically the further out of the city and closer to Canada that you get, where hockey is, like, the real way of life. But, yeah.
0: Okay, real quick. The Boondock Saints, the Blues Brothers.
1: Oh, sure.
0: Dust Till Dawn. And one from my grandfather, the Wild Bunch.
2: Wild Bunch.
0: What a great bar fight scene.
2: I like that.
0: Yes.
2: Sticking with Airplane.
1: Like
2: all right. That is The Far Side. And we got the mayor of Santa Monica is going to join us coming up next. We're out here in her beautiful city. Caroline Tarosas is going to join us coming up next. It's DeMarco and Trav. Jardel's here on a Thursday on 710 ESPN.
0: Woo, got all worked up. I'm sweating. See, people walking by with fans. It ain't just me, Travis. 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
2: In the beautiful city of Santa Monica, which we've talked about quite a bit today. I spent a lot of time here. My grandmother lived right up the street. I got married 837 feet from where we're standing right here.
3: Wow.
2: I looked it up, and we are here with Mayor Carolyn Tarosas, who was kind enough to bring us down here. Thank you so much for having us.
4: Well, thank you for being here. I think this is the first ever State of the City where we've had ESPN broadcasting live, so we are so appreciative.
5: I think this might be our first mayor.
4: Oh, wow.
2: No, we talked to the mayor of Fontana.
5: We did.
2: We were out there at the soccer field.
5: We did.
2: Yes,
5: Ontario.
2: We did.
5: Yeah. You've had royalty on.
2: And Ontario. Yeah.
5: How's it going so far? It looks like it's been a raging success.
4: Yeah, so for those who can't see, we have over 60 booths from local community partners. We're really excited to have you. We're very excited to have Golden Voice, who's going to be producing our major beach festival in September. We have resources for the community. We have good vibes. We have sunshine. So I'm loving it. I think this is a great format.
2: So we were talking, getting ready for the show, and we were doing crosstalk with the show before us, and Steve Mason brought this up. He lives down in Venice. And one of the things that every time there's an event that is happening in Greater Southern California, in Los Angeles, whatever it may be, there's a shot of that pier. There's a shot of that side at that
4: it's
2: pier.
4: The money shot.
2: I was going to say, like, do you feel like a sense of responsibility to make sure that all the light bulbs are on and everything's working properly for those glamour shots of your city?
4: I absolutely do.
2: Yeah.
4: We were so proud to host folks during the World Cup. It's definitely the money shot that people wanted. We're really, really excited for the Super Bowl coming into the city.
2: So sure.
4: We can display that money shot. We're going to reveal our Rose Parade float design. There may or may not be a money shot in there. So, I absolutely feel responsible.
5: I can't wait for the Super Bowl, obviously, for obvious reasons.
2: Sure.
5: How did the World Cup do as far as tourism and bringing people
4: down here? Thank you for asking. I'm not competitive, but from what I just received today, Santa Monica did the best in the entire subregion on our hotel occupancy and average daily rate. So I know that sounds, you know, very wonky for your fans, but what I would say is that the World Cup was a rousing success for the city. We saw thousands of new people coming onto our streets. It was so beautiful to see people from all over the world. Some people didn't even speak English, which is great, and they were just coming for the love of the game. And so showcasing our city to all of these new people was really my favorite part of the World Cup.
2: Mayor Carolyn Tarosas is joining us here on the DeMarco and Travis Afternoon Show. And Mayor, The World Cup was just here. The Super Bowl will be here very, very soon. And obviously your city is going to be a big part of that. How much of what's happening today and what's going to happen over the next several months is leading up to Super Bowl 61?
4: I think everything that we're doing is leading up to the Super Bowl. But really what's important is what is the legacy that we're leaving behind? Mm-hmm. We are using these opportunities to activate the city to really effectuate our economic recovery, because this city, no surprise, like many in Southern California, we were really decimated by COVID. Then the fires happened. It's been tough. And so having these major events, thank you, because it really helps us activate the city. And so everything that we're doing is really to bring community together and get people excited for, you know, many of the events, but of course the Super Bowl, and then after that, the Olympics.
5: Wouldn't it be cool if, you know, you had an L.A. team represent L.A. in the Super Bowl? Wouldn't that be cool?
4: I would love that.
5: Yeah.
4: Let's make it happen.
5: The right LA team.
4: Correct.
5: Or both. Wouldn't that be awesome?
2: Oh, yeah. I mean, you get a little twofer.
4: Yeah, absolutely.
5: That would be very, very cool. I mean, I would love, if you gave me a quick tour, if I've never been to Santa Monica, where would you say start? Here, go here, go there.
4: Yeah, I mean, I would say we're going to start in the Pico neighborhood, which is kind of the heart of our city. We're going to go to a really authentic restaurant, Gilbert's El Indio. Have some great Mexican food. Then we're going to drive.
2: Can we stop this right now and go?
4: Yeah, absolutely.
2: Can we just drop our headsets and get over there right now?
4: And then we're going to go to Santa Monica Brew Works. I'm not trying to do product placement. I'm not paid by these people, but it is always a fun vibe over at Santa Monica Brew Works. And then we're going to make our way to Big Dean's. We're going to go to the pier. We're going to watch a game. And it's going to be sunshine and sand.
5: When do I get on the wheel, though? on the way out?
4: You know, sure. We'll go to Big Dean's. We'll have a few beers. Then we'll get on the wheel.
5: There we
4: It'll
5: go.
4: Be fun.
2: Might take more than a few to get me on the wheel. I don't do real great.
5: Come on, Trev.
2: Up in high spots. So you're a UCLA alum.
4: Oh, wow. You looked me up. Yes, I am.
2: I do my prep. Yeah, I do my prep. Yeah. Are you excited for your Bruins and what's coming up? You know, they hired a new football coach and everything
4: else. You know what? It was time. It was needed. Yeah. I have to admit, my husband and I used to be season ticket holders, go to the Rose Bowl every weekend the Bruins were playing. It's been a few years because we're hoping they're going to come back this year, and it's going to be a good year for us across all the sports. But, I'm excited.
5: I hate to, just burst your bubble. It's going to be a while.
2: It could be a building
4: year. Hopefully not a rebuilding year. We do not want a rebuilding year.
2: Yeah.
4: Not enough.
2: Yeah,
5: absolutely.
2: Yeah. So how did you get into local government? How did you get off? I know that you
4: Great
2: have
4: question.
2: A day job, but
4: yep.
2: this is also a pretty big job as well.
4: Look, I think that government needs to be accountable and it needs to work for our residents. And our number one responsibility is a city that's clean, that's safe, that's fun, that's affordable. And so I believe in that. I'm a lawyer by training. I'm the first person in my family who ever voted in a U.S. election.
5: Wow.
4: And that really stuck with me. Like, I just feel this sense of responsibility.
5: Wow.
4: If we can't, I use my law degree in a way that, puts forward laws that actually help people.
2: Did you grow up in Santa Monica?
4: I did not. I grew up in the San Francisco Bay Area.
2: Okay.
4: And I love Santa Monica. I'm sorry.
5: No,
2: that's where he's from.
4: Oh, really?
5: Yeah.
4: Okay. Go 49ers.
5: Yeah. No.
2: You said the wrong thing.
5: No. Yeah. Not that. Yeah.
4: But to UCLA. I'm here because of UCLA. I just fell in love with Southern California, and I'm absolutely a convert and a transplant, and Santa Monica is the best city on earth.
5: How could you be the first person in your family to vote?
4: Well, my parents, this is not that exciting, but my parents are Canadian and they only became, Greek Canadian.
5: Yeah.
4: They only became citizens like a couple of years ago. Yeah.
5: Yeah. Did somebody suggest to you that you should go into politics?
4: Absolutely not. I just am a really, precocious individual who always feels like I need to stand up and do the right thing. So, I'm the first person in my family that ever did anything like this.
2: How active is your community here? Did you get a lot of community involvement?
4: So active.
2: Yeah.
4: Have you heard about the People's Republic of Santa Monica?
2: My grandmother lived in Santa Monica for 60 years. I'm very familiar.
5: The what?
4: The People's Republic of
5: Santa Monica.
2: Yes.
5: That's a real thing.
2: There was rent. Is there still
4: There's
2: rent control?
4: There's still rent control.
2: There?
4: I mean, it's rent stabilization, but 70% of our constituents are renters. Yeah. So we have really strong renter protections. And how involved are people? So involved. One of our last council meetings, we had over 100 people commenting on just one item. So I think that I really appreciate living in a place that's so engaged and intelligent, but it means we have tough conversations and we have them publicly.
5: Have you ever done a debate?
4: Always.
5: Always?
4: Always debating. I mean, maybe that's why I like this. I started in the debate club in sixth grade, and I haven't stopped.
5: Oh, my God.
4: Yeah.
5: Yeah. I mean, like, when you're really going at it with someone, like, when it's over, do you shake hands?
4: I always try to. I think that none of this should be personal, and that's what's wrong, I think, in this country.
3: So hard.
4: I know. It's so hard. Like, we should all respect each other. We all can disagree, but at the end of the day, it's not personal. It's policy.
5: Yeah, I was rooting against Argentina. See?
4: Yeah,
5: there you go.
4: Exactly.
2: How excited are you to have you just had the World Cup. You mentioned the Olympics are coming up in 2028. I was here in 84 when the Olympics came through for the first time, and I like not to repeat, but my grandmother lived right off San Vicente Boulevard up here.
4: Amazing.
2: And I remember watching the Olympic marathon come down San Vicente Boulevard and hook that left before coming back to the Coliseum. And just being a part of all of these big events. Because, L.A., I think for people outside of Los Angeles, they think of it basically from like Thousand Oaks to Orange County. They don't make the distinction. But for those of us that are locals here, like getting little pieces of the action in your actual community is a very big deal.
4: Yeah, and I don't hold me to it, and I don't think L.A. 28 would want me to say this, but I do think we're going to see a little triathlon action over here on the west side. How important is it? So important. We want to be a community that's welcoming. So we've already signed the Swiss House. They're going to be taking over Camera Obscura on our bluffs in Palisades Park. We're in conversations with several other country. Club France is taking over our public beach, Annenberg Community Beach House. They will be there for the duration. And there's at least, four other countries that we're talking with. And stay tuned to our council agendas. I think there's going to be some really exciting announcements very soon about what's happening on the pier.
5: All right.
4: Because, again, like you said, that's the money shot. but, yeah, I think it's an opportunity for everyone to be out in community. That was my favorite thing about the World Cup. People might not be going to the actual games, but they're all watching together and celebrating together. And that's what's really important for me as a community leader.
5: I'm intimidated. The band hadn't played one note since she sat down.
4: She's in charge. Sorry.
2: She's the boss.
5: Even the music got turned down. Everything. You're not a Niners fan, are you?
4: I mean...
5: Say no. Yeah.
4: Look, I'm a San Jose Sharks fan, if we're really
2: getting into it. Oh, now he's done it twice, Marco.
4: I'm a hockey fan. We have my family over here. Yes, go Sharks. And like I said, they're from Canada, so we can't not like the NHL.
2: Yeah. I'm a Ducks fan.
5: Yeah, you got them again.
2: Like you said, it's not personal. We can figure it out. Mayor Carolyn Tarosas is joining us here. So you mentioned it a second ago, precocious, you like government. Is Mayor of Santa Monica, like the big job, or are there bigger jobs? Are there Senate jobs? Are there gubernatorial jobs?
4: That is crazy. No, I think, we always go where we can to do the most good for the community, and Santa Monica mayor is the pinnacle, man. And like you mentioned, this is not a full-time job, so my full-time job is in local government, and I think just being able to help people in any way that we show up, it doesn't matter about the title. It really matters about the work.
5: I was looking at your family when you said that. They were like, yep, that's right.
4: Yeah, good.
5: They want you home.
4: My sister, my husband, my dad. Yeah.
5: Hello.
2: Oh, you got the whole crew out here today.
4: Yep.
2: The whole
5: all potential Rams fans. There you
4: go. Yes, all potential Rams fans right here. Yeah. No, my dad's going to say absolutely not. He still lives in the Bay Area.
2: Yeah, he's got to go home. He's got to make sure that he gets in there safe and sound. Mayor Carolyn Tarosas having us here in Santa Monica. Thank you so much
4: for
2: having us to your wonderful
4: station. Thanks for being here. We really appreciate you.
2: It's great to be here. Thank you so much. We got a nice shade, and Marco, get ready. The band's going to fire up again now that the mayor is done for sure. Don't forget that your dad's not going to want to listen to this, but everyone else, tune in tonight 6 to 9 for a special Rams Revealed live broadcast on 710 and the ESPN LA app and on YouTube. Cappy and Geeter have you live from the YouTube Theater talking to Rams legends like Eric Dickerson, Jackie Slater, and Kevin Demoff. There may even be a big announcement as well. Tune in to find out. That was fun.
5: I would hate to be on the other side of a conversation there.
2: You know, I was a political science major tomorrow.
5: Really? I can tell.
2: Yeah.
5: You were locked in there.
2: I love that.
5: Well, there you go. You should have went in the government.
2: No, I don't. Yeah. I don't have the speed for that.
5: I like the temperament. That too.
2: We'll get into the Lakers and what LeBron may have coming up next. It's DeMarco. It's Travis. It's 710 ESPN live from Santa Monica.
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1: See, this is how you know a politician is charming and effective.
2: Okay.
1: That she was able to tell you that she was a Niners fan and tell me that she was a San Jose Sharks fan, and we still enjoyed our conversation.
2: Yes, and we bought it.
1: It kind of goes back to what we were talking about. Like, when she said it, I looked at you, and she said, go Niners, and I'm like, hold on.
2: I heard that. I like compartmentalized. She got back to the question.
1: She did. Well, she pivoted very quickly as a skillful politician.
2: Great word.
1: Yes.
2: Okay, so you were talking to him about his Minnesota Vikings fandom.
1: Yeah, so.
2: Because I loved it.
1: Take me through this, Trudell. You're a Vikings fan. You know, grew up in Minnesota. Root for your hometown team. I love
2: your Vikes, right?
1: Most people do.
2: Skol.
1: How long have you lived in L.A.?
3: Since 2008.
1: Okay, so you're closing in on 20 years.
3: Yes, about the same time as I lived in Minnesota.
1: Okay.
3: At this point.
1: So.
3: Which is crazy.
1: Have the Rams sucked you into, like, their, and it's hard to just say I'll be a fan of this, but have you kind of, like, I know you're a Vikes guy, but because they're good, because the stadium's good, because they have star players, because they have a megastar coach, do you kind of find yourself like, yeah, man, I'm kind of into this, too, because that's what I think what you're always talking about is, like, getting people that may have had a team and getting them to it. Maybe not become Rams fans priority number one, but at least add them to the list of things you care about.
3: So the short answer is no.
1: Okay.
3: The more complicated answer I could acknowledge a little bit, and here's why I think the NFL is a little bit different than other sports. It's just so easy to follow your team when they play once a week for only, I guess it was 16 for a while, now it's 17, and then maybe they make the playoffs. So same thing with my kids. It's like they are more Vikings fans because they see how excited my wife and I will get for a game on the weekend relative to I have definitely adopted the Dodgers more so than the Twins because, like, I watch them every night. Or at least it's on in
1: following
3: the background in the offseason.
1: The distance is hard.
3: And I can't, and I'm not going to get the package to watch the Twins. I've if the Twins met the Dodgers in the World Series, I would root for the Twins. But since that'll never happen, the Twins will never get back to the World Series.
1: Run back
3: Series.
1: 1959.
3: 87 and 91, right? That was the last time a team from Minnesota. So the Dodgers they live in the World Series. And my kids who were born here, right, the Lakers, the Dodgers are a birthright. But for them, I kind of was clear. I was like, look, you guys flirt a little bit with the Rams. Take a look at the Chargers. You're from L.A. Like, so if you guys want to be divorced of the Vikings, I get it. Right, and you are certainly free.
2: Okay,
3: I would root for the Rams against certain teams, but my complications are: I have a buddy who works in the NFL, and so this is why for this season I said it's complicated. Cliff Kingsbury, I've told the story before. He was my quarterback in NFL Europe. Greatest guy ever. Didn't let me pay for a single thing because he knew I was young and broke. He had been in New England with Brady for a little bit. Just the greatest guy ever. Sweet guy. So, like, he's out here now. And so I'm like, okay, so wherever he has been, that's a team that I root for if they're not playing the Vikings. So that's one. Then I interned for the Baltimore Ravens. I still have a very close friend who is now, like, a VP over there. So, like, okay, if they're not playing the Vikings or the team that Kingsbury is working for, that's one. And then my entire mom's side of the family is from Buffalo, which is where I was born. And they are all obsessed with the team more so than any of my other family members or friends.
1: Your mom jumped through a table at a tailgate?
2: You don't have a choice there.
3: You know, I've asked her about it. She has declined.
1: Yeah, means yes.
3: But all of my cousins and uncles, yes. That's the long, long, long, long answer. But I definitely appreciate and respect the Rams, and I've always loved McVay. Since it's so easy to follow the Vikings, I feel like I can't get fully divorced.
2: That's true. It's a hard deal, but. The guy we met before we started the show, he said he's been a Ram fan since he was a little kid, even when they went to St. Louis, so he never chose another team. He said his house even split. His father and his brother went for the 49ers.
1: Okay.
2: He could never do that.
1: Yeah.
2: You know what I mean? So I get both sides. But I would say this. You said you spent half your life here.
3: Yeah.
2: You know, this is your football team. You know, I mean,
1: but
2: you
1: it's
2: are
1: not emotional.
2: You're getting your mail. You're paying your bills and your taxes.
1: It's not
2: here.
1: A logical decision.
2: I'm just saying that is your squad, and the door is always open. I don't think you have to give up your fandom.
1: No, I don't either. But I think this is why, and this is a compliment to the Rams. I think that they have grown roots the way that they have in the little over a decade that they've been here is as good and as deep as you could have possibly have hoped for in what is a relatively short period of time, right?
2: Tough soil, man.
1: The Dodgers have been here forever, since the 50s. The Lakers have been here forever, since the 50s, I think, as well. USC has been here forever, right? So that is one of those things. You come up through here, you just do it. The Rams were here, but then they left, and I'll use myself as the example. I was a Rams fan as a kid. I was all in when they left. I'm like, I'm not rooting for a team that's not here. I'm not doing that. But unlike some other guys, I didn't pick a different team. I just kind of watched the league from a distance, and now that they're back, it was easy to jump right back in. Mm-hmm. But I think that next group, your children, is when that SoFi Stadium is going to be filled with blue.
2: Well, that's why I'm happy you gave him the choice. Yeah. I was, when you were talking about it, I'm like, I hope he gave him a choice to like a different team than what Dad likes. Or did you force them to be Vikings fans? I mean, force them to be Niners fans, you know?
3: No, yeah. The fact that they were born here, and in fact, the twins were born just up the road in the hospital around the corner here in Santa Monica. So, yeah, they have the freedom. Now, they do not have the freedom to root for the Clippers. Not that they would.
1: They're not crazy.
3: Yeah, they just aren't that many. And they do not have the freedom to choose a different Premier League team other than Manchester United.
2: Okay.
3: That I have made very clear. But, yeah, the Vikings, they on Sundays, and here's the other dirty little secret, and I don't know how many football fans this applies to, but I usually have Red Zone Channel on. And I'm following all of my fantasy teams in the way that Travis said he doesn't like to be bothered during certain baseball games. Like, if it's football Sunday, I need to have my iPad up. I need to have my phone up with the other league. I need to have Red Zone on. And then if the Vikings are playing within that window, I'm almost annoyed because so that's on the main one, but then I'm still following everything else. So your point is well taken, though, about the Rams. For
2: I
3: sure.
2: just wish that, like, when you go, you talked about Buffalo and how crazy it is. You have no choice but to be a Buffalo fan.
3: it's the only team in Buffalo other than the Sabres.
2: There are no Patriot fans in Buffalo. Right. We're all Bills.
3: Exactly. Yep.
2: Going into Pittsburgh, there are nothing but Steeler fans in Pittsburgh. I would love it for one time. It would be L.A. against the world in football.
1: Yeah.
2: You know what I mean?
1: Yeah.
2: That would be awesome.
1: Yeah.
2: Where you walk into a true home field advantage.
1: I totally agree with you. I think that the difference between Buffalo and Pittsburgh and other cities like Buffalo and Pittsburgh relative to L.A. is L.A.'s got 20 million people.
3: Yeah, those are more towns.
1: Yeah, they come from Buffalo and Pittsburgh.
2: They carry
1: those allegiances here, whereas – even though there are plenty of L.A. sports fans here, there's also transplants from every other city.
2: But the long-timers, like you said, he spent half his life here. That's what the long-timers. You're basically the mayor. You're basically a Californian now. You know what I mean? Why not jump in? And this is the cool thing. The team's actually pretty good.
1: Yeah.
2: It's actually fun.
3: Team's always good.
2: Games.
1: Yeah.
2: You know,
3: was good.
1: But when I was in Houston, I didn't root for the Astros. I didn't root for the Rockets like that. I don't care about those teams. I lived there for a while. I don't have the feels.
2: But if you spent 20 years there, maybe 20, 25 years.
1: Never the Astros. Maybe the
2: Even
1: Rockets after a half a century might have worn me down.
3: Well, but do this, though. Yeah. Fast forward 50 years from now. And I get it, it's a long time, but to Travis's point, like, since they left, that broke the connection that the Dodgers have, that the Lakers have. But if they're here to stay, and I think they are, right? So it's only going to grow exponentially.
2: Of course.
3: Right? And so this is the low, right? It's not going to get lower.
1: Only going to go up. The floor keeps raising.
2: Eventually, I keep saying, and I keep messing with Greg Bergman, eventually the Rams are going to starve you guys out. The Raiders are in Vegas.
1: Yeah. The Raiders.
2: It'll take forever.
1: Raider fans will take what I'm about to say as a compliment. Raider fans are cockroaches. You can never get rid of them. You can never get rid of them. And I mean it as a compliment.
3: Don't call John Ireland a cockroach.
1: No. He would understand what I'm saying.
4: I'm not a real fan.
1: Raider fans are Raider
2: they're
1: fans. Whether they're in Oakland, whether they're in Los Angeles, whether they're in Vegas, they could move to Timbuktu, and Raider fans are rooting for the Raiders no matter what.
2: I get you, but we can cut some of them, at least cut it in half.
1: You heard what he did. He forced it. You don't think Raider fans are brainwashing their children?
2: Of course. Died in the wool. I grew up a Raider fan. I know. Died in the wool. The other thing with San Francisco, that whole phenomenon, it's the Rams' job to make that logo down here look silly.
1: Yeah.
2: Because right now they still think they're better.
1: Yeah.
2: They still have the pride they can pump off their chest. Ah, we still beat you. Shanahan still owns McVay. So it's their job to make that logo not wearable down here, to make them the Clippers down here.
1: Well, they're the team right now that I think has the best opportunity to really kind of just juice it. Because if this team is as good as we think they are, if this team goes back to the Super Bowl again, if they win another Super Bowl, if Matthew Stafford has another dynamic year, if Myles Garrett goes out there and gets 20 sacks, if Puka Nacua catches 15 touchdowns or whatever it is, they're just fun. It's not it's not even necessarily that they're just really fun to watch.
2: Exciting ball.
1: And they catch your attention, and that's how you do it. If you're 8 years old, it's like, oh, that's the guy that scores all the touchdowns. I like that guy.
2: Yeah.
1: And then the next thing you know, they're a really good team. It's easy to like them. Now you're off to the races for the next 50 years.
2: Here's the crappy thing for the Rams. Let's say they go and win a Super Bowl this year.
1: Yeah.
2: They become Super Bowl champion. If they struggled against the Niners, you still have a Niner problem.
1: Oh, yeah.
2: So you need to win, number one, but you need to bury them at the same time. You know what I mean? They can't even be close.
1: I know.
2: Yeah.
1: The problem is those Niner people keep coming south. Like they,
2: right. You got to make them not want to come.
1: They live
2: right.
1: amongst us. You know, one of them, you know, is one of the producers on the morning show.
2: Yes.
1: He's there with his poncho. He's not changing his mind.
2: If they get beat 25 times in a row, you won't hear about them.
3: This is also
2: they beat us, huh?
3: No, it's just this is also the unique challenge of the NFL. It's part of what makes it great as well, but if it's just one game a year, weekend a year, it's different in baseball when the Giants and the Dodgers play 17 times or whatever it is, right? And then you're like, all right, like yes, you may get a night or two at Dodger Stadium where there's a bunch of Giants fans, but for the most part, right, you're not having people just go every single time. Whereas if the Niners are going to play in SoFi once a year,
1: they're coming.
3: It's impossible to keep the – and same thing with the Steelers.
1: Yep.
3: Same thing with the Packers.
1: Yeah. Cowboys.
3: Same – even like –
2: Cowboys.
3: So I went to the Vikings game. It was it 2 years ago or last year? I think it was
1: two years ago.
3: And, you know, it was like, I don't know, 60-40 Rams. But, like, there was a good – I'm like, damn, I didn't know there were this many Vikings fans.
1: Oh, yeah?
3: But a lot of them just – they just flew out. They're like, oh, because L.A. is such a great vacation destination.
2: Yeah.
3: So they're – and they'll do that to an extent in Vegas as well. So the question is kind of how do the players take that, right? Is it just a little bit more motivation? Is it frustrating? All of the above?
2: I think you just kind of understand what it is.
3: Yeah.
2: You know what I mean? I would weave that in to my speech if I'm Sean McVay. This is part of your job. If you hate that as much as I do, then you must go out there and annihilate. You know what I mean?
1: Yeah.
2: But the Niners know it. They understand what it feels like, and they want to keep it going.
1: It's a great rivalry. And
2: it is.
1: I hope that it gets lopsided, but I hope the rivalry is always there. Like, you know, the Giants won 3 World Series in the early part of the 2010s, and it was miserable being a Dodger fan.
2: Yeah.
1: I have Giants fans in my life. They won 3 World Series in 5 years, and it's like, this isn't a lot of fun. And now now it's like, okay, we've got 3 in 5 years, looking for number 4 in 6, and it's just like, you kind of, you know, you dance on their graves.
3: Padres fans haven't been having a great time.
1: They're not at the big
2: I was going to ask you that.
3: Well, but they won. They're kind of, like with Cappy, I always joke about this. It's like they're like kind of trying to be, but haven't actually done anything.
1: You've got those big family Thanksgivings where everybody sits at the main table, and then the
2: little table
1: over there, the card table. They're in the kitchen on the card table.
2: Okay,
1: they're
2: so fine. In Casa de Rogers, when we're growing up, Dad, I want to be a Padres fan.
1: My dad's a sports fan, but he's not a sports fan.
2: No. Your son, Dad, I want to be a Padres fan.
1: Yeah, I would say go ahead. See how that goes for you.
2: Okay, Dad, I want to be a Giants fan.
1: Go ahead, see how that goes
2: for you. Okay, all right.
1: Yeah, it will be miserable because you'd have to watch me stare at that TV with the Dodger game on every night and tell you how bad your team
2: is. It would be miserable.
1: Yeah, I'm going to do psychological warfare.
2: I got you.
1: I'm not going to force you into it. I'm just going to make it so it's just an easier choice. You just have to come along.
2: Do you think you can name more Rams or Vikings? Current players.
3: Vikings.
2: Right now? Okay. All right.
3: Yeah. I mean, the Rams certainly have more known players, like just nationally known players. But, you know, I can go pretty well for the Vikings.
2: I love the A's. I don't know who's playing for them. I know a bunch of Dodgers, though.
1: Yeah.
2: I've become a Dodgers fan.
1: Yeah, the A's are...
3: Well, and also as part of your job, talking about the Dodgers.
2: Every day,
3: every
2: right.
3: other day. That, yes. Yeah. Yeah, that's
1: talk about Shea Langeliers if you'd like.
2: We could.
1: we could get into that. We could get into the Nick Kurtz. He's a good player.
2: Want to talk about him?
1: Yeah,
2: okay.
1: we can there do a little Nick Kurtz. But what we're going to do is a little tip or no tip,
2: let's
1: which
2: go.
1: Is coming up next. We're live here at in Santa Monica for the State of the City. Incredible scene out here right out in front of Santa Monica Pier, not far, of course, the ocean, just, what, 2 blocks from here, maybe 3 blocks away? Just a,
3: 2 blocks, yeah.
1: Just a fantastic moment. A little tip or no tip is coming up next.
0: 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Well, Cappy will be coming off Rams Revealed Thursday night. What did the Rams reveal? ... We'll find out all the details, all the pageantry of how it went with Cappy and Geeter on Thursday night. Plus, Beto Duran, the Cisco Kid, will be with us. It's a Schwanzaholic Friday morning in the Summer of Schwanz, Jack.
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0: Gregory Arthur Bergman, producer Lindsay Baseball, the social team in the back, and you join us 7 a.m. Friday morning to put a smile on your face. 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
0: 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You know what that means. 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
0: With producer Laura. Tip or No Tip time. Take it away, producer Laura.
11: All right. Thanks, Chris. I'm excited. I'm near the beach. I love the beach, so I'm a happy camper right now.
1: It's a beautiful afternoon.
11: It is. Yeah.
2: Do you get
11: not
2: in the ocean
11: super
2: when you go?
11: Huh?
2: Do you get in the ocean when you go?
11: I used to, not so much because of like bad knees. You know, it takes a while to get there. But I was a big go to the like ocean at night person.
2: Oh, really?
11: I loved driving down, especially when I lived in West Covina, driving down and just kind of clearing my head and then hearing the ocean.
2: I got a new job idea for the beach. We can carry people to the ocean. The people that
11: I'm a big girl, bro.
2: That's all right.
11: I'm a big girl. That's
2: the carry
11: tough
2: people to the ocean, put you in, I'll carry you back.
11: $20.
1: What do you try? I was just going to say
11: $20. That's easy.
1: That's a good deal.
11: That's a great deal.
2: There you go.
1: You're
2: going to
1: get like a papoose and put them on your back?
2: Yeah, something. Yeah, it'd be part of the job.
1: Yeah.
2: Get work out at the same time. Let's
1: Trudell,
2: go.
1: What would you charge for that fee?
11: Not that.
3: Probably a little more than
1: $20. Yeah. Quite a bit more, I think. Yeah.
11: I agree. That's a
3: bargain. Well, I mean, look, I have to do this sometimes with my 5-year-old, right? Just depending on how long we've been out there.
1: What if I was looking for a carry?
3: You were looking for a carry.
2: Might turn that over to somebody else.
3: No. We need about 500.
11: Wow.
2: 500.
1: By the way.
2: See, to get to the beach and
11: that's a lot.
2: No stress. All right.
11: Okay. So this is also a bargain. So a 19-year-old paid three. Listen to this, okay? Because it might get me to go back to thrifting. A 19-year-old paid just over $3 for an old Lakers worn jacket that he found at Goodwill near Portland. Turns out It was a game-worn Wilt Chamberlain warm-up jacket from the Lakers' 1972 NBA Finals championship run. The jacket sold for auction. It was authenticated and was sold for auction for almost $90,000.
1: Wow.
11: Turning a $3 investment into a $90,000 payday. So, tip or no tip, thrift stores are still one of the best places to find hidden treasures. Should I go with you?
2: Tip. Oh, I'm sorry. Go ahead.
3: I'm gonna hate on it for a second as a no tip. When I give stuff away and old stuff, I want it to be given away to somebody else. Even if it's at a discount, and I get it, there needs to be some operating costs involved and all that. But that's the only part of it. Again, just $3, so I'm being picky on this one. But I would rather just give it away fully. Now, I can't deny the value of the investment here. I would say that sounds kind of like a one in a million type of situation.
1: Apparently, the kid spotted it too. He knew exactly what it was.
11: Yes,
1: like he saw it. And he's like, "Holy!"
3: So is this like a frequent thrift store shopper who looks for stuff like that?
11: Yes, he is a reseller, so he knows what to bring.
3: I like it even less.
2: Okay.
3: Again, I think of Goodwill as like, okay, hey, I've got some extra stuff, right? And exactly, I'm trying to help somebody else. Instead, you're going in there basically with a predatory mindset.
2: Yeah.
3: In that case, like, I would love some of that how much you sell?
11: 90,000. Almost 90,000.
3: Love to see like a little bit of that go to you know, some people that out in a couple blocks away from us that don't have any clothes.
2: You have a good heart. I like that. Yeah, I'm keeping all that 90 for me. but I did wonder, which one of the 10,000 left that thing out somewhere? Like, how did that wind up in a thrift store?
1: Yeah,
2: he must have left it somewhere.
11: Well, so you have a wife who organizes, right?
2: Yeah.
11: Like, she takes things out. So I've been thinking about grabbing somebody to help me because I have a lot of stuff. So maybe that's how it ended, someone that was helping.
2: That's what I mean. One of those 10,000 people he hung out with. He might have left the warm-ups over there. Which one? How did it wind up in the...
1: First of all, I believe it was 20,000.
2: Or whatever. You know what I mean? That's even better. How did it wind up in the... Yeah.
11: So tip or no tip?
2: Oh, tip. Definitely. Funny. I would love to go in, you know, but is it a bad thing if you go into a Goodwill store?
1: No.
11: No.
2: Okay.
11: Why? It's like... So when I was growing up, it was like, oh, you were going to Goodwill. It wasn't a good look, right? But now it's like a trend.
1: My daughter goes all the time.
11: Yeah, it's a trend now.
2: Oh, okay, let's go there.
1: Yeah, she goes all the time. And she's looking for vintage things mostly, that stuff that
2: especially where we might be missing out on some money over there. Hockey sweaters, stuff. Yeah, absolutely.
11: Also, the fact that, my niece is 20 years old, and she goes to Goodwill to find vintage stuff. And it's like stuff from when I was growing up. And I was like, I hate you.
1: Bad news for you.
11: I hate you so bad.
1: That's vintage.
2: Oh, God.
11: Yeah, the 2000s and stuff. Yeah. It's called vintage. And I was like, shut up.
2: If I find a pair of Sassoon jeans.
3: Some Jabot
2: jeans. I'm buying them. There you go. That's right.
1: Jordache.
2: I'm in.
1: Sergio Valente.
2: There we go. Let's go.
1: Yeah, absolutely.
11: All right. So I hope I don't butcher this, but the Chicago White Sox, have a moonshot sushi pop-up. So basically, remember the pop-up, the push-up popsicles?
3: Yeah, sure. Had?
11: So now they have sushi rolls popping up. So you can buy that at the park.
3: How about that?
11: I am not a fan of this, but I want to know, tip or no tip, if you guys saw this at the ballpark, you guys would try it.
2: Oh, no tip.
3: That's a no tip for me. Sorry.
1: Hard no tip for me.
3: Yeah.
1: I have a very specific set of sushi rolls, and that meets none of them.
2: Pop-up sushi is not on there?
1: Pop-up is not. I need to be close to a body of water if I'm eating sushi.
2: There.
1: I'm not. I'd like to see it before it is served to me.
2: Move?
1: I like the sushi bar.
2: But it's rice, right? Or is it wrapped?
1: Push it up. I think it's just remember those old yogurt things
2: we
1: used to have?
2: Isn't the rice sticky?
11: I don't know. They have to have a way
3: to do
11: it.
3: They've got a little shell or whatever.
2: I'm
1: never going to find out.
2: I have a body of yours. I'm not buying one, though.
1: Nope.
2: Yeah.
1: Hard pass.
11: I'm not trying to hate on it, but I don't want to get sick. It doesn't look appetizing when I saw the picture. It just the packaging was cool, but anything inside, I'm out. All right, so this one was interesting to me. I love to hate on the Powerball jackpot just because I never win it, but I also don't play. But for the first time, it went international, with the players outside of the United States able to participating beginning last night's drawing. So tip or no tip, it's called the U.S. Powerball. It should stay only for U.S. residents.
3: I'm a no tip on this. I hope this doesn't sound annoying, but I'm of the school that thinks that this is basically a poor tax. And people that are putting their money in like this are essentially just wasting it instead of using it to find a way to bring value. And when one person wins, a lot of times it ends up not going great anyway, because then everyone else in their life is trying to get a hold of that. So I am not big on the whole lottery system and think it ends up sort of increasing the wealth gap between the rich and the poor. So, yeah, hopefully, again, that doesn't sound too annoying, but not a fan of it.
9: Santa Monica.
2: Dude, right. Wow.
3: That's how I feel. It's my honest opinion.
2: Yeah.
1: I agree with you.
2: 100%.
1: Whoever wants to play the lottery, go ahead. I think I've probably bought maybe three or four scratch tickets in my life. I've never bought a lotto ticket. I never plan on buying a lotto ticket. But if you'd like to, I hope good luck. I hope you win.
2: I think I've done it once or twice.
3: Yeah. Well, I was just reading an article about gold mining, essentially, right? The gold rush and people flocking west to the mountain. And even that, what ended up happening was it was this promise of, okay, if you go out there and you strike gold, you become rich. Well, no, what happens is that the big companies that owned the mines then got rich, and you might get a small, tiny percent of it that then went away. And again, rich get richer, poor stay poor. And middle class, somewhere in between. So this is just an extension of that. It's the lottery. It's the, you could strike rich. You could get it. That's different from my fantasy league where there are 14 players, and I can probably finish in the top three if I just pay more attention to the football.
2: Yeah, you spun it back to that.
3: You know what
2: I'm
3: saying?
2: Yeah.
3: Yeah. So I'm out on the gold rush and lottery tickets.
2: I saw something on Twitter that made me think about you.
3: Oh. And screw the Niners, by the way.
2: No, about the lottery and the whole thing. It was a funny story. So the guy and the woman got divorced at 9 a.m. At 12 o'clock, he buys a lottery ticket and hits $250 million, and she tried to sue him for the money.
9: They're not married
2: anymore. He had to go to court and say that. It was just funny.
11: Why did you think of me?
1: Here's the opposite.
2: Okay, yeah, you're always on the other side.
1: Here's the opposite.
2: We're always fighting over that stuff.
1: I have a friend that won the lottery. Won the California lottery. Everybody would throw in $5 every Friday. In his office.
3: Okay. What was his experience with it? I'm curious.
1: So it got split by like 100 people. He ended up getting several hundred thousand instead of millions, and he still has all the money.
2: There you go.
1: Yeah.
11: He's a smart guy.
1: Yeah.
2: Smart dude.
1: And continued to work, still working today, actually works for the state of California. It doesn't happen often, but like, yeah.
2: There was another story where, same thing, but the guy stiffed him and left.
1: Yeah.
2: Left the country.
1: Yeah.
2: Yeah.
11: Okay, so I have a bone to pick now with you, Farr. I'm not even going back to tip or no tipping. I have a lot.
3: Uh-oh.
11: Why did you think that I would go the other way?
2: I see you as the judge, because the judge let her have it.
11: No, that's why I'm mad, and I have a bone to pick, because I'm the girl that's like, get a prenup, get your money, secure your money.
2: You were like the judge. The judge was like, are you out of your mind? Yeah, it was funny. That's why.
11: But the judge sided with the guy or the girl?
2: The guy.
11: Oh, okay. Okay, I was like, hold on.
2: No,
11: hold
2: the guy.
11: Up.
2: Yeah, yeah.
11: Hold
1: bad
11: up.
1: Timing. Ex-wife.
2: Right. There you
1: Sorry.
2: Go.
11: Yeah, girl, bye.
2: 9 o'clock, 12 o'clock.
11: Yeah, girl, that ain't funny. All right, I'll have one more for you guys. So I'm not sure if you guys saw, but the NBA 2K has named Victor Wembanyama, Caitlin Clark, and Derrick Rose as the cover athletes for the new NBA 2K. The one for Wemby, though, it's the standard edition cover athlete. But for the first time ever, it's featuring two of his teammates, which some people loved, other people didn't. So I want to know, tip or no tip, you guys are okay with it being more than one player in it?
3: I assume it's Harper and Castle?
11: Yeah, see their faces. It's literally like their arms.
3: Did they push Fox out for that? Did they get Harper in over Fox? I'm cool with it. It's fine. I mean, so Wemby's still the main draw, and there's no, I don't think any of us are going to argue that he isn't ready for it.
1: Oh, you can't even see
2: it. I like that one.
1: It is.
2: Yeah.
3: Wait.
11: You
3: hold
11: can't
3: on.
11: Even see
3: well,
11: it.
3: Let me get a little closer, because I think that looks like, so to the right is Devin Vassell. That's Devin Vassell's face, and to the left, that looks like Dylan Harper.
1: Yeah, but you'd have to, and I'd say this as a compliment to you, Trudell. You'd have to be Mike Trudell to know that.
3: Yeah.
1: You know what I mean? Like that's not a three-person cover.
3: No,
1: that's a one-person cover.
3: It's Wemby. Right, exactly.
2: Yes. Yeah. Wemby.
3: I should, if that's even like good basketball, even some Spurs fans might be like, wait, is that?
1: Yeah. Sure. That's a Wemby.
2: It's Wemby. I wouldn't even know their teammates. Yeah.
1: I don't have a problem having your teammates in the picture with you.
2: Yeah.
1: Like, if, you know, go back to my favorite Laker teams, like if Magic Johnson had been in the center and Michael Cooper and Byron Scott were on the sides, great. I don't care, Matt, if Magic's like the featured player, but if James Worthy and AC Green are on there, yeah, awesome. Let's do it.
3: Right. Yeah, no problem with that.
2: Yeah.
3: It's all good.
2: You live your whole life to get on a video game, and that's all you get.
1: Yeah. Well, at least you get like a side profile.
2: Right. But they got my nose in there.
11: That's why people were upset, to your point, Travis, because they're like, they're not needed.
1: Either put them in or prop them out.
2: Yeah. My buddy Kurt Warner has a movie about him. There's me, 75. I'm 6'5 with dreads. Really?
11: Wow.
3: You're like, come on.
2: Where's your quality control, man?
3: Come on, Kurt. Yeah. What's up?
2: And I'm light-skinned. Come on, bro.
3: Light-skinned?
1: It's the perfect opportunity for me to just tell every person that works in the movie business here in Southern California, I am available, and I will come to your